0: map following the Supreme Court's decision barring racially drawn districts. ABC's Brian Clark.
1: Tennessee became the ninth state to redraw its congressional map ahead of the midterms, the General Assembly acting quickly after last week's Supreme Court decision. The new map splits the current 9th district, the only majority black district, into two. It minimizes the impact of majority black Shelby County. It's currently held by Congressman Steve Cohen, the only Democrat representing Tennessee in Congress, and he says he'll sue to try to stop the new map. Brian Clark, ABC News.
0: The United States Postal Service is reportedly considering a rule change that would remove a ban on anyone sending handguns through the mail, after officials from the Department of Justice back in January called the 1927 law unconstitutional. Democratic attorneys general in two dozen states sending a letter this week in opposition of the change. Dave Packer, ABC News.
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4: Having to leave his post. You're listening to Network Indiana. I'm Jarrett Lewis. Clinton County Sheriff Richard Kelly is resigning after he and his wife pleaded guilty to jail commissary criminal charges. Special Prosecutor Stanley Levko told Fox 59 earlier this afternoon that Kelly doesn't deserve to remain in his role.
5: For me, the most important thing was for him not to be sheriff of Clinton County. I mean, for him to have violated the law and be sheriff is just a travesty.
4: The two admitted to using a company to receive payments from the jail's commissary fund. Indiana Attorney General Todd Rokita on why he's suing two popular online platforms.
6: Roblox and Discord, which target kids and young individuals as part of their business model, know full well that numerous predatory sex criminals have used their platforms to contact and lure their victims, and yet they continue promoting themselves as safe for children.
4: Rokita says Roblox and Discord are violating the state's Deceptive Consumer Sales Act. 19-year-old Ethan Lessig of Carmel is already charged with rape for an incident reported last year involving a 17-year-old girl in a church parking lot. Another girl says something similar happened to her 3 years ago. This girl claims Lessig grabbed her and kissed her on a bench and then raped her underneath a bridge. Lessig was booked into the Hamilton County Jail on Wednesday. His new charges are rape, sexual battery, and criminal confinement. Trying to curb violence at short-term rental properties, Ryan Hedrick reports on the purpose of a meeting this week on the north side of Indy.
7: More than 100 gunshots were fired Sunday between people inside of a short-term rental and others trying to get in it. Wednesday night, around 1,000 people showed up at a meeting in the Meridian Kessler neighborhood, and more questions were asked about what happened. Councilor John Barth says he's trying to put together a committee.
8: Going to go through A to Z, every single element of the state law, every single element of the city's process for registering short-term rentals.
7: The meeting comes after someone shot and killed Brittany members at her daughter's after-prom party. Ryan Hedrick, Network Indiana.
4: And the Indianapolis Colts are releasing longtime corner Kenny Moore II. Moore played in Indy for 9 seasons. I'm Jarrett Lewis. You're listening to Network Indiana.
9: Knox Athletics has announced a date and time for free sports physicals. I'm Becca Shepherd for Stark County Family Dentistry from the WKVI Information Center. These physicals are hosted by Knox High School and Northwest Health and are for student athletes who are planning to participate in sports during the 2026-2027 school year. The free physical event will take place on Thursday, June 4th and will be held from 5:30 to 7:30 p.m. Central Time at the Knox High School Multipurpose Room. Those attending the event can enter through door 12H. These free physicals are available for students from 5 to 18 years old, and the announcement does note that all students planning to participate in school athletics must have a current physical on file. Again, this event will take place Thursday, June 4th, 5:30 to 7:30 p.m. Central Time at the Knox High School Multipurpose Room through door 12H. National Nurses Week is underway across the country, recognizing the dedication and impact of nurses in healthcare and communities everywhere. The annual observance runs from May 6th through May 12th, which is the birthday of modern nursing pioneer Florence Nightingale. This year also marks the 130th anniversary of the American Nurses Association, which has designated 2026 as the Year of the Power of Nurses. This theme highlights the role nurses play not only in patient care, but also in leadership, advocacy, and shaping the future of healthcare. Nurses Week celebrations are happening nationwide, but one group is honoring nurses in a unique and deeply personal way. The Nurse Honor Guard pays tribute to nurses at the end of their lives, much like military honor guards honor veterans. Made up of active and retired registered and licensed practical nurses, the volunteer organization stands guard during visitation services and presents ceremonial tributes for nurses who dedicated their careers to caring for others. The group also offers what's known as a living tribute for nurses receiving hospice care. Organizers describe it as a symbolic ceremony that honors a nurse's lifetime of service while surrounding them with support during end-of-life care. Organizers say the ceremonies recognize the compassion, sacrifice, and commitment that define the nursing profession. Those who are active or retired nurses and who would like to volunteer with a Nurses Honor Guard group should please contact one of the NHG group leads, whose contact information can be found online at WKVI.com. There will be a historic presentation called The Founding Mothers presented this evening at the Stark County Public Library. The event is scheduled to take place from 4 to 5:30 p.m. Central Time today at the Knox branch of the Henry F. Schricker Public Library. This presentation, given by Laura Keyes, is an illustrated lecture that will focus on the women who had a firsthand view of the founding of our nation. It will celebrate those women whose actions had long-lasting effects on the building of America and its history. The community is invited to attend this historic lecture about the women whose influence on the early years of the United States has lasted for centuries. Again, this event will take place from 4 to 5:30 p.m. Central Time this evening at the Knox branch of the Henry F. Schricker Public Library. The Food Bank of Northern Indiana has announced that there will be a mobile food pantry event taking place tomorrow, Friday, May 8th in Culver. The Mobile Food Pantry event will take place from 9 to 10:30 a.m. Eastern Time and will be held at Trinity Lutheran Church, which is located at 430 Academy Road in Culver. This food distribution is provided by a Feeding America grant and will serve 150 households while supplies last. Since this is a mobile food distribution, participants should stay in their vehicle and open trunks to receive items. All items are pre-boxed and pre-bagged, and there is a limit of one box or bag per household while supplies last. 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Now in their location on Highway 35 next to First Source Bank. 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I'm Becca Shepherd from the WKVI Information Center. 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
10: 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Tonight, the showers and storms continue with a low of 42 degrees. Tomorrow, sun and clouds with a high of 56 degrees. It'll be partly cloudy tomorrow night with a low of 38. Thursday, sunny skies and 57. I'm Bill Banks. For your local forecast 24/7, visit WKVI.com.

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3: Today in school, I learned a lot. In chemistry, I learned that no one likes me. In English, I learned that I'm disgusting. And in physics, I learned that I'm a loser.
4: Today in school, in math, I learned that I'm ugly and useless. Trash. And in gym, I learned that I'm pathetic and a joke. In history, I learned that I'm trash.
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1: Indiana Fever head coach Steffi White spoke with the media earlier today, and she spoke about Kelsey Mitchell entering her ninth season with the team.
2: She's a pro's pro. I mean, she's somebody that you don't have to worry about. She loves this game. She comes in and she competes and works at a high level every single day. And when she leaves the gym, you know she's doing what she's supposed to be doing. And so she's the ultimate pro. And, you know, you saw last year how she put us on her back. And, you know, now we get some healthy bodies back, and she can continue to impact the game in the ways that she's capable.
1: Kelsey Mitchell herself later talked about the excitement level with the team this year compared to previous ones.
3: I think now we got some expectations. People expect, you know, a certain sense of greatness. They expect, you know, us to, you know, do what we do, and they expect us to have a high average of winning while doing it. And so try not to think of it as pressure, but you can't, you know, negate that there's a target somewhere that you got to be prepared for as a pro. You go to embrace it after that, but I do think, you know, people have expectations for us to do well, and now we just got to do the work.
1: The Fever's opening game is Saturday at Gainbridge Fieldhouse against the Dallas Wings. Tip-off is at 1 o'clock. It was announced earlier today that long-tenured cornerback for the Indianapolis Colts, Kenny Moore II, has been released. Moore spent the last nine seasons in Indianapolis, tallying 649 tackles, and was voted into the Pro Bowl back in 2021. The release of Moore gives the Colts over $7 million in cap space and will carry over a little over $6 million in dead money for this upcoming season. Tomorrow morning, action will begin for the Sanzio Grand Prix at the Indianapolis Motor Speedway Road Course. First practice for the NTT IndyCar Series is at 9 a.m., second practice at 1 p.m., and qualifying will set the field at 5:30. Alex Palou looks for his fourth straight Indy GP victory, his fourth win of the year, and along with his third consecutive win on the season. Green flag for the Sanzio Grand Prix at Indianapolis is Saturday at 4:30. Indiana Pacers players Pascal Siakam and Andrew Nembhard have been named Grand Marshals for the 2026 Lucas Oil 500 Festival Parade. The players will be featured in the parade route and greeting the fans. The Lucas Oil 500 Festival Parade will be featured downtown Indianapolis on Saturday, May 23rd. For Network Indiana Sports, I'm Landon Coons.
4: Fox News, I'm John Saucier. And the U.S. military is confirming it traded fire with Iranian forces today in the Strait of Hormuz after the Iranians fired on U.S. Navy vessels. A senior U.S. official telling Fox it was a U.S. strike on Iran's Qeshem port in Bandar Abbas that added this is not a restarting of the war, nor an end to the ceasefire. Border czar Tom Homan is threatening to send ICE agents into New York in response to Governor Kathy Hochul's promise to sign a set of bills to limit the state's cooperation with federal immigration enforcement to only criminal matters. On the Fox News Channel, Homan says he met with the governor back in March.
5: I had a discussion about letting ICE agents in our jails. We have 287G agreements with some of the bigger counties in New York. But the state legislature herself are proposing legislation should be signed any day that ends those 287G agreements.
4: Governor Hochul said President Trump promised no ICE would be deployed with New York without unless she asked. America's listening to Fox News.
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11: Having to leave his post. You're listening to Network Indiana. I'm Jarrett Lewis. Clinton County Sheriff Richard Kelly is resigning after he and his wife pleaded guilty to jail commissary criminal charges. Special Prosecutor Stanley Levko told Fox 59 earlier this afternoon that Kelly doesn't deserve to remain in his role.
12: For me, the most important thing was for him not to be sheriff of Clinton County. I mean, for him to have violated the law and be sheriff is just a travesty.
11: The two admitted to using a company to receive payments from the jail's commissary fund. Indiana Attorney General Todd Rokita on why he's suing two popular online platforms.
13: Roblox and Discord, which target kids and young individuals as part of their business model, know full well that numerous predatory sex criminals have used their platforms to contact and lure their victims. And yet they continue promoting themselves as safe for children.
11: Rokita says Roblox and Discord are violating the state's Deceptive Consumer Sales Act. 19-year-old Ethan Lessig of Carmel is already charged with rape for an incident reported last year.

0: year involving a 17-year-old girl in a church parking lot. Another girl says something similar happened to her 3 years ago. This girl claims Lessig grabbed her and kissed her on a bench and then raped her underneath a bridge. Lessig was booked into the Hamilton County Jail on Wednesday. His new charges are rape, sexual battery, and criminal confinement. Trying to curb violence at short-term rental properties, Ryan Hedrick reports on the purpose of a meeting this week on the north side of Indy.
1: More than 100 gunshots were fired Sunday between people inside of a short-term rental and others trying to get in it. Wednesday night, around 1,000 people showed up at a meeting in the Meridian Kessler neighborhood, and more questions were asked about what happened. Counselor John Barth says he's trying to put together a committee.
2: Going to go through A to Z, every single element of the state law, every single element of the city's process for registering short-term rentals.
1: The meeting comes after someone shot and killed Brittany members at her daughter's after-prom party. Ryan Hedrick, Network Indiana.
0: And the Indianapolis Colts are releasing longtime corner Kenny Moore II. Moore played in Indy for 9 seasons. I'm Jarrett Lewis. 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
3: If you use State Road 23 in your commute, you may have to make some changes. I'm Rusty Nixon, Max 98.3 FM News. Indiana Department of Transportation contractor Milestone will have road closures on State Road 23 between Wolf Street and North Liberty and Olive Street and Locust Road in South Bend beginning on or after Wednesday, June 10th. Crews will replace 6 pipes between New Road and Kern Road. At the same time, a small structure replacement will also be conducted between U.S. 20 and 31 and Ireland Road. State Road 23 is expected to be closed for 10 days. The work was originally scheduled to begin in May, but it's been postponed due to utility delays. Through traffic should seek alternate routes or use the official detour of U.S. 20, 31, U.S. 31, and State Road 4. Access will be maintained for local traffic, but motorists should be prepared to also travel based on the locations where work is occurring. You can see a map of the area on our website at max983.net. City of Plymouth will have meetings of the Board of Public Works and Safety and the Common Council on Monday, May 11th, beginning with the Board of Works at 6 p.m. On that agenda is the dedication of infrastructure from Menominee Heights, Phase 2 and 3, and in order to take action at 405 Clark Street, Board will also hear reports from the city department heads. Immediately following the Board of Works, the Common Council will meet with reports from the city attorney on tax abatements, a proposal to amend the official zoning map for the city of Plymouth. Council will also hear ordinances on emergency key boxes and permit and application fees for the city, and resolutions regarding an internal controls policy and for a commercial revitalization rebate program grant for Jaime's Grocery. Both meetings will be held in the council chambers on the second floor of the city building. Those attending should enter through the Garrow Street entrance. If you need special accommodation to attend the meeting, please contact the ADA coordinator at 574-936-2948. Both meetings will be live streamed on YouTube at City of Plymouth. May 3rd, a woman contacted Marshall County 911 in reference to a battery that occurred on Troyer Street in La Paz. The woman told officers the suspect, Samuel Menifee, 33, of North Liberty, fled the area northbound on Michigan Road. St. Joe County was notified and requested to attempt to locate the suspect. An investigation was conducted. Evidence of a battery was present. Menifee was later located in St. Joe County and transported back to the Marshall County Jail. He faces charges of domestic battery. Suspects are considered innocent until proven guilty in a court of law. May 2nd at 8:17 p.m., Marshall County Central Dispatch received a 911 call stating the man was rolling around in the median. The caller gave the location of U.S. 30 and King Road. Dispatch received a call shortly after from a second caller who stated that he was now walking in the driving lane. Officers responded shortly after. They found Eric L. Eddington, 53, who was heavily intoxicated. Portable breath test was administered. The results showed a BAC of .217. He was taken into custody and booked into the Marshall County Jail. Suspects are considered innocent until proven guilty in a court of law. I'm Rusty Nixon, Max 98.3 FM News. 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
4: From the Tri-County Weather Center, I'm Bill Banks on All News 1520 WKVI. 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Tonight, the showers and storms continue with a low of 42 degrees. Tomorrow, sun and clouds with a high of 56 degrees. It'll be partly cloudy tomorrow night with a low of 38. Thursday, sunny skies and 57. I'm Bill Banks. For your local forecast 24/7, visit WKVI.com.

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7: This is Ty Higgins from the Ohio AgNet. Hoosier Ag Today's founder Gary Truitt recently was honored with the Farm Broadcaster of the Year Award from our National Association of Farm Broadcasting. Gary was really surprised by the honor, but I can tell you many of us weren't. Gary's work for agriculture goes far outside his Indiana borders. 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Congratulations, Gary.
8: 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That's according to Hoosier Ag Today Chief Meteorologist Ryan Martin's latest Beacon Credit Union planting weather forecast.
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10: 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So I think we are going to be seeing moisture, but not over-the-top rainfall totals, especially in most key areas that need yet to plant.
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1: From the Tri-County Weather Center, I'm Bill Banks on All News 1520 WKVI. 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Tonight, the showers and storms continue with a low of 42 degrees. Tomorrow, sun and clouds with a high of 56 degrees. It'll be partly cloudy tomorrow night with a low of 38. Thursday, sunny skies and 57. I'm Bill Banks. For your local forecast 24/7, visit WKVI.com.

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4: ABC News, I'm Dave Packer. A sixth case of the Hutta virus has been confirmed from the cruise ship where the virus is spread. Three people have died, and while this strain spreads between humans, ABC News contributor and epidemiologist Dr. John Brownstein explains.
5: This virus does not spread efficiently like COVID. There is not asymptomatic transmission, which is critical to a real widespread global phenomenon. So the public risk is very low. The reason why the response is so big is that many passengers traveled to multiple countries, not because the virus is spreading across these countries.
4: The Court of International Trade concluding the Trump administration misread trade law and that President Trump's 10% global tariffs are unlawful. Officials in Iran are now reportedly reviewing a one-page proposal from the U.S. aimed at ending the war. This, as CENTCOM says, the U.S. conducted self-defense strikes against Iranian targets after Iran fired at U.S. destroyers in the Strait of Hormuz today. This is ABC News. Tennessee's governor is set to sign off on a newly redistricted congressional map following the Supreme Court's decision barring racially drawn districts. ABC's Brian Clark.
6: Tennessee became the ninth state to redraw its congressional map ahead of the midterms, the General Assembly acting quickly after last week's Supreme Court decision. The new map splits the current ninth district, the only majority black district, into two. It minimizes the impact of majority black Shelby County. It's currently held by Congressman Steve Cohen, the only Democrat representing Tennessee in Congress, and he says he'll sue to try to stop the new map. Brian Clark, ABC News.
4: The United States Postal Service is reportedly considering a rule change that would remove a ban on anyone sending handguns through the mail after officials from the Department of Justice back in January called the 1927 law unconstitutional. Democratic attorneys general in two dozen states sending a letter this week in opposition of the change. Dave Packer, ABC News.
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13: Having to leave his post. You're listening to Network Indiana. I'm Jarrett Lewis. Clinton County Sheriff Richard Kelly is resigning after he and his wife pleaded guilty to jail commissary criminal charges. Special Prosecutor Stanley Levko told Fox 59 earlier this afternoon that Kelly doesn't deserve to remain in his role.
14: For me, the most important thing was for him not to be sheriff of Clinton County. I mean, for him to have violated the law and be sheriff is just a travesty.
13: The two admitted to using a company to receive payments from the jail's commissary fund. Indiana Attorney General Todd Rokita on why he's suing two popular online platforms.
15: Roblox and Discord, which target kids and young individuals as part of their business model, know full well that numerous predatory sex criminals have used their platforms to contact and lure their victims. And yet they continue promoting themselves as safe for children.
13: Rokita says Roblox and Discord are violating the state's Deceptive Consumer Sales Act. 19-year-old Ethan Lessig of Carmel is already charged with rape for an incident reported last year involving a 17-year-old girl in a church parking lot. Another girl says something similar happened to her 3 years ago. This girl claims Lessig grabbed her and kissed her on a bench and then raped her underneath a bridge. Lessig was booked into the Hamilton County Jail on Wednesday. His new charges are rape, sexual battery, and criminal confinement. Trying to curb violence at short-term rental properties, Ryan Hedrick reports on the purpose of a meeting this week on the north side of Indy.
16: More than 100 gunshots were fired Sunday between people inside of a short-term rental and others trying to get in it. Wednesday night, around 1,000 people showed up at a meeting in the Meridian Kessler neighborhood, and more questions were asked about what happened. Councilor John Barth says he's trying to put together a committee.
17: Going to go through A to Z, every single element of the state law, every single element of the city's process for registering short-term rentals.
16: The meeting comes after someone shot and killed Brittany members at her daughter's after-prom party. Ryan Hedrick, Network Indiana.
13: And the Indianapolis Colts are releasing longtime corner Kenny Moore II. Moore played in Indy for 9 seasons. I'm Jarrett Lewis. 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
18: Knox Athletics has announced a date and time for free sports physicals. I'm Becca Shepherd for Stark County Family Dentistry from the WKVI Information Center. These physicals are hosted by Knox High School and Northwest Health and are for student athletes who are planning to participate in sports during the 2026-2027 school year. The free physical event will take place on Thursday, June 4th and will be held from 5:30 to 7:30 p.m. Central Time at the Knox High School Multipurpose Room. Those attending the event can enter through door 12H. These free physicals are available for students from 5 to 18 years old, and the announcement does note that all students planning to participate in school athletics must have a current physical on file. Again, this event will take place Thursday, June 4th, 5:30 to 7:30 p.m. Central Time at the Knox High School Multipurpose Room through door 12H. National Nurses Week is underway across the country, recognizing the dedication and impact of nurses in healthcare and communities everywhere. The annual observance runs from May 6th through May 12th, which is the birthday of modern nursing pioneer Florence Nightingale. This year also marks the 130th anniversary of the American Nurses Association, which has designated 2026 as the Year of the Power of Nurses. This theme highlights the role nurses play not only in patient care, but also in leadership, advocacy, and shaping the future of healthcare. Nurses Week celebrations are happening nationwide, but one group is honoring nurses in a unique and deeply personal way. The Nurse Honor Guard pays tribute to nurses at the end of their lives, much like military honor guards honor veterans. Made up of active and retired registered and licensed practical nurses, the volunteer organization stands guard during visitation services and presents ceremonial tributes for nurses who dedicated their careers to caring for others. The group also offers what's known as a living tribute for nurses receiving hospice care. Organizers describe it as a symbolic ceremony that honors a nurse's lifetime of service while surrounding them with support during end-of-life care. Organizers say the ceremonies recognize the compassion, sacrifice, and commitment that define the nursing profession. Those who are active or retired nurses and who would like to volunteer with a Nurses Honor Guard group should please contact one of the NHG group leads, whose contact information can be found online at WKVI.com. There will be a historic presentation called The Founding Mothers, presented this evening at the Stark County Public Library. The event is scheduled to take place from 4 to 5:30 p.m. Central Time today at the Knox branch of the Henry F. Schricker Public Library. This presentation, given by Laura Keyes, is an illustrated lecture that will focus on the women who had a firsthand view of the founding of our nation. It will celebrate those women whose actions had long-lasting effects on the building of America and its history. The community is invited to attend this historic lecture about the women whose influence on the early years of the United States has lasted for centuries. Again, this event will take place from 4 to 5:30 p.m. Central Time this evening at the Knox branch of the Henry F. Schricker Public Library. The Food Bank of Northern Indiana has announced that there will be a mobile food pantry event taking place tomorrow, Friday, May 8th in Culver. The mobile food pantry event will take place from 9 to 10:30 a.m. Eastern Time and will be held at Trinity Lutheran Church, which is located at 430 Academy Road in Culver. This food distribution is provided by a Feeding America grant and will serve 150 households while supplies last. Since this is a mobile food distribution, participants should stay in their vehicle and open trunks to receive items. All items are pre-boxed and pre-bagged, and there is a limit of one box or bag per household while supplies last. 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Now in their location on Highway 35 next to First Source Bank. 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I'm Becca Shepherd from the WKVI Information Center. 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
19: From the Tri-County Weather Center, I'm Bill Banks on All News 1520 WKVI. 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Tonight, the showers and storms continue with a low of 42 degrees. Tomorrow, sun and clouds with a high of 56 degrees. It'll be partly cloudy tomorrow night with a low of 38. Thursday, sunny skies and 57. I'm Bill Banks. For your local forecast 24/7, visit WKVI.com.

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10: Turning now to funeral arrangements. George William Bill Folkers, age 92, of Knox, passed away April 26th. Friends and family are invited to gather to celebrate Bill's life this Saturday, May 9th, with visitation at 11 a.m. at M.C. Smith Funeral Home, and the service beginning at noon, followed by burial at Eagle Creek Cemetery in memory of 92-year-old George William Bill Folkers of Knox. Kelsey Celine Bailey, also known as Bug, passed away May 1st. Friends will be received from 10 a.m. until the time of the 1 p.m. service on Saturday, May 9th at the Brayman and Bailey Funeral Home in North Judson, with services to be held at 1 p.m. Contributions may be made to the family in memory of Kelsey Celine Bailey. 43-year-old Dwayne Barnett Jr. of Knox passed away on May 4th. Friends will be received from 10 a.m. until the time of the service, Monday, May 11th at the Brayman & Son Memorial Chapel in Knox, with services to be held at 1 p.m. That's for 43-year-old Dwayne Barnett Jr. of Knox. 90-year-old William Lee Bill Hilt of North Judson passed away May 5th. Funeral services will be held Monday, May 11th at 1 p.m. Central Time, with visitation taking place 2 hours prior to services at M.C. Smith Funeral Home. That's for 90-year-old William Lee Bill Hilt of North Judson. Remember, you can find complete obituary information online at WKVI.com.
11: 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Tonight, the showers and storms continue with a low of 42 degrees. Tomorrow, sun and clouds with a high of 56 degrees. It'll be partly cloudy tomorrow night with a low of 38. Thursday, sunny skies and 57. I'm Bill Banks. For your local forecast 24/7, visit WKVI.com.

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2: Only four Saturday sports lines left for the 2025-2026 school year. Tomorrow it starts off with head coach Mark Kendricks of the Winnemac Warriors Baseball Club. We'll also talk Knox Lady Redskins softball with Richie Morgan. Boy, are they playing well right now. We'll also talk Oregon Davis Lady Cats softball with head coach Shelly Simon and assistant head coach Lee Nagai. We'll have our Athlete of the Week interview with Knox track and field star Amelia Brackman. Then we will talk Culver track and field with Owen Valiquette. He's the head coach there, as they had great news this week. And then finally, we'll talk with Eric Carmichael, Knox boys golf head coach. That's all tomorrow morning on the Saturday Sports Line, the longest running high school sports show in Indiana, live at 9 a.m. Eastern, 8 a.m. Central on 99.3 FM, WKVI.com, streaming throughout the world.
3: AP News, I'm Ben Thomas. A report of new military action in the Iran war. Lisa Dwyer has the latest.
4: The U.S. military says it intercepted Iranian attacks on three U.S. Navy ships in the Strait of Hormuz and targeted Iranian military facilities responsible for attacking U.S. forces. Earlier in the day, a shipping data company reported that Iran had created a government agency to vet and tax vessels seeking passage, as Tehran says it was reviewing the latest U.S. proposals for ending the war. The U.S. military says no U.S. ships were hit, and the U.S. is not seeking an escalation. I'm Lisa Dwyer.
3: Oil prices seesaw today as financial markets look for progress toward ending the war. Brent crude settled just above $100 per barrel. Stocks fell. The Dow lost 313 points, 0.6%. The S&P 0.4%, the Nasdaq 0.1%. AAA puts the average price of gasoline just below $4.56 per gallon. Tennessee's Republican Governor Bill Lee has signed into law a new map for the state's U.S. House seats, carving up a majority black district in Memphis. Hai Panjwani has details.
5: Protesters shouted outside the House and Senate chambers. The new voting districts could give Republicans a chance to win all nine of the state's congressional seats in the November midterm elections. Republicans say the proposed districts were based on population and politics, not racial data. But Democrats like Representative Justin Pearson dismissed such assertions.
6: These maps are racist tools of white supremacy.
5: Republican State Senator John Stevens defended the new districts by noting that Democrats had also drawn congressional districts to their advantage. Tennessee is the first state to adopt new districts since a U.S. Supreme Court ruling that significantly weakened Federal Voting Rights Act protections for minorities. I'm Haya Panjwani.
3: And the NCAA will expand March Madness by 8 teams next season, adding early round games in the first week. This is AP News. Russia is being accused of a campaign of targeted killings. Emma Burrows has the story.
7: Since Russia invaded Ukraine, European officials have thwarted multiple attempts, they say, by Moscow to kill its opponents across Europe. Maxim Kuzminov, a Russian helicopter pilot who defected to Ukraine, was gunned down in Spain in 2024. The British government previously accused Moscow of being behind the killing of former spy Alexander Litvinenko in 2006 and trying to kill Sergei Skripal in 2018. But three Western intelligence officials from different countries told the Associated Press that that campaign has now ramped up. Since the invasion of Ukraine, the officials said Russia's security services are now more brazen in their choice of targets, targeting Russian activists and foreign supporters of Ukraine, as well as the usual suspects like former spies and military defectors.
3: The AP's Emma Burrows reporting from London. There's more news at apnews.com. I'm Ben Thomas. Thanks for listening.
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12: Having to leave his post. You're listening to Network Indiana. I'm Jarrett Lewis. Clinton County Sheriff Richard Kelly is resigning after he and his wife pleaded guilty to jail commissary criminal charges. Special Prosecutor Stanley Levko told Fox 59 earlier this afternoon that Kelly doesn't deserve to remain in his role.
13: For me, the most important thing was for him not to be sheriff of Clinton County. I mean, for him to have violated the law and be sheriff is just a travesty.
12: The two admitted to using a company to receive payments from the jail's commissary fund. Indiana Attorney General Todd Rokita on why he's suing two popular online platforms.
14: Roblox and Discord, which target kids and young individuals as part of their business model, know full well that numerous predatory sex criminals have used their platforms to contact and lure their victims. And yet they continue promoting themselves as safe for children.
12: Rokita says Roblox and Discord are violating the state's Deceptive Consumer Sales Act. 19-year-old Ethan Lessig of Carmel is already charged with rape for an incident reported last year involving a 17-year-old girl in a church parking lot. Another girl says something similar happened to her 3 years ago. This girl claims Lessig grabbed her and kissed her on a bench and then raped her underneath a bridge. Lessig was booked into the Hamilton County Jail on Wednesday. His new charges are rape, sexual battery, and criminal confinement. Trying to curb violence at short-term rental properties, Ryan Hedrick reports on the purpose of a meeting this week on the north side of Indy.
15: More than 100 gunshots were fired Sunday between people inside of a short-term rental and others trying to get in it. Wednesday night, around 1,000 people showed up at a meeting in the Meridian Kessler neighborhood, and more questions were asked about what happened. Counselor John Barth says he's trying to put together a committee.
16: Going to go through A to Z, every single element of the state law, every single element of the city's process for registering short-term rentals.
15: The meeting comes after someone shot and killed Brittany members at her daughter's after-prom party. Ryan Hedrick, Network Indiana.
12: And the Indianapolis Colts are releasing longtime corner Kenny Moore II. Moore played in Indy for 9 seasons. I'm Jarrett Lewis. 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
18: This is Kurt Lancaster from the Texas Farm Bureau Radio Network. Hoosier Ag Today's founder, Gary Troy, was recently honored with a Farm Broadcaster of the Year award from our National Association of Farm Broadcasting. A big Texas hats off to you, Gary. 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Congratulations, Gary, on a job well done.
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0: The U.S. and Iran exchanging a new round of strikes after weeks of calm.
21: The Pentagon says Iran fired missiles at American Navy destroyers trying to cross the Strait of Hormuz, and that the U.S. fired back, striking Iranian military facilities and command locations. Central Command describes the American strikes as self-defense.
0: ABC's Rachel Scott. This is Iran, and the U.S. negotiate a one-page preliminary agreement. An update on that hantavirus outbreak linked to a cruise ship in the Atlantic. Three people taken off the ship in the last 24 hours, two of them in serious condition. Three people have died. Seven Americans who got off the boat a week ago are being monitored. Secretary of State Marco Rubio spent several hours at the Vatican today. His visit included a meeting with Pope Leo. Former Prince Andrew allegedly threatened near his home. Authorities say he was out for a walk when a man in a ski mask began shouting at him as he approached. The man was arrested for possession of a weapon. This is ABC News. A new study shows a potentially deadly parasite making an appearance in some national parks. ABC's Alex Stone has more.
22: Researchers working on a federal study found a rare but dangerous brain-eating amoeba that causes fatal brain infections in warm waters at several national parks in the West, including at Lake Mead and in Yellowstone, Grand Teton, and Olympic National Park. The study was published by the U.S. Geological Survey, and out of 185 samples at 40 sites, about a third had the amoeba in them. A person can become infected when contaminated water enters through their nose. It's extremely rare to get, but the death rate can be 98% for those who do get it. Alex Stone, ABC News.
0: The U.S. State Department announced they'll begin revoking the passports for thousands of parents who owe more than $100,000 in child support, with plans to greatly expand in the coming months to cover parents who owe more than $2,500 in unpaid support. Dave Packer, ABC News.
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12: Having to leave his post. You're listening to Network Indiana. I'm Sheriff Lewis. Clinton County Sheriff Richard Kelly is resigning after he and his wife pleaded guilty to jail commissary criminal charges. Special Prosecutor Stanley Levko told Fox 59 earlier this afternoon that Kelly doesn't deserve to remain in his role.
13: For me, the most important thing was for him not to be sheriff of Clinton County. I mean, for him to have violated the law and be sheriff is just a travesty.
12: The two admitted to using a company to receive payments from the jail's commissary fund. Indiana Attorney General Todd Rokita on why he's suing two popular online platforms.
14: Roblox and Discord, which target kids and young individuals as part of their business model, know full well that numerous predatory sex criminals have used their platforms to contact and lure their victims. And yet they continue promoting themselves as safe for children.
12: Rokita says Roblox and Discord are violating the state's Deceptive Consumer Sales Act. 19-year-old Ethan Lessig of Carmel is already charged with rape for an incident reported last year involving a 17-year-old girl in a church parking lot. Another girl says something similar happened to her 3 years ago. This girl claims Lessig grabbed her and kissed her on a bench and then raped her underneath a bridge. Lessig was booked into the Hamilton County Jail on Wednesday. His new charges are rape, sexual battery, and criminal confinement. trying to curb violence at short-term rental properties. Ryan Hedrick reports on the purpose of a meeting this week on the north side of Indy.
15: More than 100 gunshots were fired Sunday between people inside of a short-term rental and others trying to get in it. Wednesday night, around 1,000 people showed up at a meeting in the Meridian Kessler neighborhood, and more questions were asked about what happened. Councilor John Barth says he's trying to put together a committee.
16: Going to go through A to Z, every single element of the state law, every single element of the city's process for registering short-term rentals.
15: The meeting comes after someone shot and killed Brittany members at her daughter's after prom party. Ryan Hedrick, Network Indiana.
12: And the Indianapolis Colts are releasing longtime corner Kenny Moore II. Moore played in Indy for 9 seasons. I'm Jarrett Lewis. You're listening to Network Indiana.
2: Knox Athletics has announced a date and time for free sports physicals. I'm Becca Shepherd for Stark County Family Dentistry from the WKVI Information Center. These physicals are hosted by Knox High School and Northwest Health and are for student athletes who are planning to participate in sports during the 2026-2027 school year. The free physical event will take place on Thursday, June 4th, and will be held from 5:30 to 7:30 p.m. Central Time at the Knox High School Multipurpose Room. Those attending the event can enter through door 12H. These free physicals are available for students from 5 to 18 years old, and the announcement does note that all students planning to participate in school athletics must have a current physical on file. Again, this event will take place Thursday, June 4th, 5:30 to 7:30 p.m. Central Time at the Knox High School Multipurpose Room through door 12H. National Nurses Week is underway across the country, recognizing the dedication and impact of nurses in healthcare and communities everywhere. The annual observance runs from May 6th through May 12th, which is the birthday of modern nursing pioneer Florence Nightingale. This year also marks the 130th anniversary of the American Nurses Association, which has designated 2026 as the Year of the Power of Nurses. This theme highlights the role nurses play not only in patient care, but also in leadership, advocacy, and shaping the future of healthcare. Nurses Week celebrations are happening nationwide, but one group is honoring nurses in a unique and deeply personal way. The Nurse Honor Guard pays tribute to nurses at the end of their lives, much like military honor guards honor veterans. Made up of active and retired registered and licensed practical nurses, the volunteer organization stands guard during visitation services and presents ceremonial tributes for nurses who dedicated their careers to caring for others. The group also offers what's known as a living tribute for nurses receiving hospice care. Organizers describe it as a symbolic ceremony that honors a nurse's lifetime of service while surrounding them with support during end-of-life care. Organizers say the ceremonies recognize the compassion, sacrifice, and commitment that define the nursing profession. Those who are active or retired nurses and who would like to volunteer with a Nurses Honor Guard group should please contact one of the NHG group leads, whose contact information can be found online at WKVI.com. There will be a historic presentation called The Founding Mothers, presented this evening at the Stark County Public Library. The event is scheduled to take place from 4 to 5:30 p.m. Central Time today at the Knox branch of the Henry F. Schricker Public Library. This presentation, given by Laura Keyes, is an illustrated lecture that will focus on the women who had a firsthand view of the founding of our nation. It will celebrate those women whose actions had long-lasting effects on the building of America and its history. The community is invited to attend this historic lecture about the women whose influence on the early years of the United States has lasted for centuries. Again, this event will take place from 4 to 5:30 p.m. Central Time this evening at the Knox branch of the Henry F. Schricker Public Library. The Food Bank of Northern Indiana has announced that there will be a mobile food pantry event taking place tomorrow, Friday, May 8th in Culver. The Mobile Food Pantry event will take place from 9 to 10:30 a.m. Eastern Time and will be held at Trinity Lutheran Church, which is located at 430 Academy Road in Culver. This food distribution is provided by a Feeding America grant and will serve 150 households while supplies last. Since this is a mobile food distribution, participants should stay in their vehicle and open trunks to receive items. All items are pre-boxed and pre-bagged, and there is a limit of one box or bag per household while supplies last. 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I'm Becca Shepherd from the WKVI Information Center. 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
3: From the Tri-County Weather Center, I'm Bill Banks on All News 1520 WKVI. 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Tonight, the showers and storms continue with a low of 42 degrees. Tomorrow, sun and clouds with a high of 56 degrees. It'll be partly cloudy tomorrow night with a low of 38. Thursday, sunny skies and 57. I'm Bill Banks. For your local forecast 24/7, visit WKVI.com.

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4: 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The odds of him going on to fascinate millions with his talent, 1 in 260,000. The odds of this born racer having 157 career top 10 finishes in NASCAR, 1 in 125 billion. The odds of him winning both the Daytona 500 and the Brickyard 400 in the same year, 1 in 195 million. The odds of a child being diagnosed with autism, 1 in 68. I'm NASCAR driver Jamie McMurray, and my niece has autism. 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
5: 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This is due in part to an increase in cooking and heating fires. 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
9: Nearby here, as we move through this weekend, we are seeing some moisture streak through the Hoosier State. I think we're going to be picking up anywhere, well, combined from your Friday through Saturday, probably a quarter to three quarters of an inch, but lesser chances on Sunday, and they're limited to southern Indiana. So I think we are going to be seeing moisture, but not over-the-top rainfall totals, especially in most key areas that need yet to plant.
7: 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I'm Greg Allen.
10: Turning now to funeral arrangements. George William Bill Folkers, age 92, of Knox, passed away April 26th. Friends and family are invited to gather to celebrate Bill's life this Saturday, May 9th, with visitation at 11 a.m. at M.C. Smith Funeral Home. The service beginning at noon, followed by burial at Eagle Creek Cemetery, in memory of 92-year-old George William Bill Folkers of Knox. Kelsey Celine Bailey, also known as Bug, passed away May 1st. Friends will be received from 10 a.m. until the time of the 1 p.m. service on Saturday, May 9th at the Brayman and Bailey Funeral Home in North Judson, with services to be held at 1 p.m. Contributions may be made to the family in memory of Kelsey Celine Bailey. 43-year-old Dwayne Barnett Jr. of Knox passed away on May 4th. Friends will be received from 10 a.m. until the time of the service, Monday, May 11th at the Brayman & Son Memorial Chapel in Knox, with services to be held at 1 p.m. That's for 43-year-old Dwayne Barnett Jr. of Knox. 90-year-old William Lee Bill Hilt of North Judson passed away May 5th. Funeral services will be held Monday, May 11th at 1 p.m. Central Time, with

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3: Indiana Fever head coach Steffi White spoke with the media earlier today, and she spoke about Kelsey Mitchell entering her ninth season with the team.
4: She's a pro's pro. I mean, she's somebody that you don't have to worry about. She loves this game. She comes in and she competes and works at a high level every single day. And when she leaves the gym, you know she's doing what she's supposed to be doing. And so she's the ultimate pro. And, you know, you saw last year how she put us on her back. And, you know, now we get some healthy bodies back, and she can continue to impact the game in the ways that she's capable.
3: Kelsey Mitchell herself later talked about the excitement level with the team this year compared to previous ones.
5: I think now we got some expectations. People expect, you know, a certain sense of greatness. They expect, you know, us to, you know, do what we do, and they expect us to have a high average of winning while doing it. And so try not to think of it as pressure, but you can't, you know, negate that there's a target somewhere that you got to be prepared for as a pro. You go to embrace it after that, but I do think, you know, people have expectations for us to do well, and now we just got to do the work.
3: The Fever's opening game is Saturday at Gainbridge Fieldhouse against the Dallas Wings. Tip-off is at 1 o'clock. It was announced earlier today that long-tenured cornerback for the Indianapolis Colts, Kenny Moore II, has been released. Moore spent the last nine seasons in Indianapolis, tallying 649 tackles, and was voted into the Pro Bowl back in 2021. The release of Moore gives the Colts over $7 million in cap space and will carry over a little over $6 million in dead money for this upcoming season. Tomorrow morning, action will begin for the Sanzio Grand Prix at the Indianapolis Motor Speedway Road Course. First practice for the NTT IndyCar Series is at 9 a.m., second practice at 1 p.m., and qualifying will set the field at 5:30. Alex Palou looks for his fourth straight Indy GP victory, his fourth win of the year, and along with his third consecutive win on the season. Green flag for the Sanzio Grand Prix at Indianapolis is Saturday at 4:30. Indiana Pacers players Pascal Siakam and Andrew Nembhard have been named Grand Marshals for the 2026 Lucas Oil 500 Festival Parade. The players will be featured in the parade route and greeting the fans. The Lucas Oil 500 Festival Parade will be featured downtown Indianapolis on Saturday, May 23rd. For Network Indiana Sports, I'm Landon Coons.
6: Fox News, I'm John Saucier, and the U.S. military is confirming it traded fire with Iranian forces today in the Strait of Hormuz after the Iranians fired on U.S. Navy vessels. A senior U.S. official telling Fox it was a U.S. strike on Iran's Keshem port in Bandar Abbas that added this is not a restarting of the war, nor an end to the ceasefire. Border czar Tom Homan is threatening to send ICE agents into New York in response to Governor Kathy Hochul's promise to sign a set of bills to limit the state's cooperation with federal immigration enforcement to only criminal matters. On the Fox News Channel, Homan says he met with the governor back in March.
7: I had a discussion about letting ICE agents in our jails. We have 287G agreements with some of the bigger counties in New York. But the state legislature herself are proposing legislation should be signed any day that ends those 287G agreements.
6: Governor Hochul said President Trump promised no ICE would be deployed with New York without unless she asked. America's listening to Fox News.
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1: Having to leave his post. You're listening to Network Indiana. I'm Jarrett Lewis. Clinton County Sheriff Richard Kelly is resigning after he and his wife pleaded guilty to jail commissary criminal charges. Special Prosecutor Stanley Levko told Fox 59 earlier this afternoon that Kelly doesn't deserve to remain in his role.
2: For me, the most important thing was for him not to be sheriff of Clinton County. I mean, for him to have violated the law and be sheriff is just a travesty.
1: The two admitted to using a company to receive payments from the jail's commissary fund. Indiana Attorney General Todd Rokita on why he's suing two popular online platforms.
3: Roblox and Discord, which target kids and young individuals as part of their business model, know full well that numerous predatory sex criminals have used their platforms to contact and lure their victims. And yet they continue promoting themselves as safe for children.
1: Rokita says Roblox and Discord are violating the state's Deceptive Consumer Sales Act. 19-year-old Ethan Lessig of Carmel is already charged with rape for an incident reported last year involving a 17-year-old girl in a church parking lot. Another girl says something similar happened to her 3 years ago. This girl claims Lessig grabbed her and kissed her on a bench and then raped her underneath a bridge. Lessig was booked into the Hamilton County Jail on Wednesday. His new charges are rape, sexual battery, and criminal confinement. Trying to curb violence at short-term rental properties, Ryan Hedrick reports on the purpose of a meeting this week on the north side of Indy.
4: More than 100 gunshots were fired Sunday between people inside of a short-term rental and others trying to get in it. Wednesday night, around 1,000 people showed up at a meeting in the Meridian Kessler neighborhood, and more questions were asked about what happened. Councilor John Barth says he's trying to put together a committee.
5: Going to go through A to Z, every single element of the state law, every single element of the city's process for registering short-term rentals.
4: The meeting comes after someone shot and killed Brittany members at her daughter's after-prom party. Ryan Hedrick, Network Indiana.
1: And the Indianapolis Colts are releasing longtime corner Kenny Moore II. Moore played in Indy for 9 seasons. I'm Jarrett Lewis. 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
6: If you use State Road 23 in your commute, you may have to make some changes. I'm Rusty Nixon, Max 98.3 FM News. Indiana Department of Transportation contractor Milestone will have road closures on State Road 23 between Wolf Street and North Liberty and Olive Street and Locust Road in South Bend beginning on or after Wednesday, June 10th. Crews will replace 6 pipes between New Road and Kern Road. At the same time, a small structure replacement will also be conducted between U.S. 20 and 31 and Ireland Road. State Road 23 is expected to be closed for 10 days. The work was originally scheduled to begin in May, but it's been postponed due to utility delays. Through traffic should seek alternate routes or use the official detour of U.S. 20, 31, U.S. 31, and State Road 4. Access will be maintained for local traffic, but motorists should be prepared to also travel based on the locations where work is occurring. You can see a map of the area on our website at max983.net. City of Plymouth will have meetings of the Board of Public Works and Safety and the Common Council on Monday, May 11th, beginning with the Board of Works at 6 p.m. On that agenda is the dedication of infrastructure from Menominee Heights, Phase 2 and 3. And in order to take action at 405 Clark Street, Board will also hear reports from the city department heads. Immediately following the Board of Works, the Common Council will meet with reports from the city attorney on tax abatements, a proposal to amend the official zoning map for the city of Plymouth. Council will also hear ordinances on emergency key boxes and permit and application fees for the city and resolutions regarding an internal controls policy and for a commercial revitalization rebate program grant for Jaime's Grocery. Both meetings will be held in the council chambers on the second floor of the city building. Those attending should enter through the Garrow Street entrance. If you need special accommodation to attend the meeting, please contact the ADA coordinator at 574-936-2948. Both meetings will be live streamed on YouTube at City of Plymouth. May 3rd, a woman contacted Marshall County 911 in reference to a battery that occurred on Troyer Street in La Paz. The woman told officers the suspect, Samuel Menifee, 33, of North Liberty, fled the area northbound on Michigan Road. St. Joe County was notified and requested to attempt to locate the suspect. An investigation was conducted. Evidence of a battery was present. Menifee was later located in St. Joe County and transported back to the Marshall County Jail. He faces charges of domestic battery. Suspects are considered innocent until proven guilty in a court of law. May 2nd at 8:17 p.m., Marshall County Central Dispatch received a 911 call stating the man was rolling around in the median. The caller gave the location of U.S. 30 and King Road. Dispatch received a call shortly after from a second caller who stated that he was now walking in the driving lane. Officers responded shortly after. They found Eric L. Eddington, 53, who was heavily intoxicated. Portable breath test was administered. The results showed a BAC of .217. He was taken into custody and booked into the Marshall County Jail. Suspects are considered innocent until proven guilty in a court of law. I'm Rusty Nixon, Max 98.3 FM News. 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
7: From the Tri-County Weather Center, I'm Bill Banks on All News 1520 WKVI. 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Tonight, the showers and storms continue with a low of 42 degrees. Tomorrow, sun and clouds with a high of 56 degrees. It'll be partly cloudy tomorrow night with a low of 38. Thursday, sunny skies and 57. I'm Bill Banks. For your local forecast 24/7, visit WKVI.com.

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6: 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I think we're going to be picking up anywhere, well, combined from your Friday through Saturday, probably a quarter to three quarters of an inch, but lesser chances on Sunday, and they're limited to southern Indiana. So I think we are going to be seeing moisture, but not over-the-top rainfall totals, especially in most key areas that need yet to plant.
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7: From the Tri-County Weather Center, I'm Bill Banks on All News 1520 WKVI. 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Tonight, the showers and storms continue with a low of 42 degrees. Tomorrow, sun and clouds with a high of 56 degrees. It'll be partly cloudy tomorrow night with a low of 38. Thursday, sunny skies and 57. I'm Bill Banks. For your local forecast 24/7, visit WKVI.com.

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4: ABC News, I'm Dave Packer. The U.S. and Iran exchanging a new round of strikes after weeks of calm.
5: The Pentagon says Iran fired missiles at American Navy destroyers trying to cross the Strait of Hormuz, and that the U.S. fired back, striking Iranian military facilities and command locations. Central Command describes the American strikes as self-defense.
4: ABC's Rachel Scott, this is Iran, and the U.S. negotiate a one-page preliminary agreement. An update on that hantavirus outbreak linked to a cruise ship in the Atlantic. Three people taken off this ship in the last 24 hours, two of them in serious condition. Three people have died. Seven Americans who got off the boat a week ago are being monitored. Secretary of State Marco Rubio spent several hours at the Vatican today. His visit included a meeting with Pope Leo. Former Prince Andrew allegedly threatened near his home. Authorities say he was out for a walk when a man in a ski mask began shouting at him as he approached. The man was arrested for possession of a weapon. This is ABC News. A new study shows a potentially deadly parasite making an appearance in some national parks. ABC's Alex Stone has more.
6: Researchers working on a federal study found a rare but dangerous brain-eating amoeba that causes fatal brain infections in warm waters at several national parks in the West, including at Lake Mead and in Yellowstone, Grand Teton, and Olympic National Park. The study was published by the U.S. Geological Survey, and out of 185 samples at 40 sites, about a third had the amoeba in them. A person can become infected when contaminated water enters through their nose. It's extremely rare to get, but the death rate can be 98% for those who do get it. Alex Stone, ABC News.
4: The U.S. State Department announced they'll begin revoking the passports for thousands of parents who owe more than $100,000 in child support, with plans to greatly expand in the coming months to cover parents who owe more than $2,500 in unpaid support. Dave Packer, ABC News.
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11: Having to leave his post. You're listening to Network Indiana. I'm Jarrett Lewis. Clinton County Sheriff Richard Kelly is resigning after he and his wife pleaded guilty to jail commissary criminal charges. Special Prosecutor Stanley Levko told Fox 59 earlier this afternoon that Kelly doesn't deserve to remain in his role.
12: For me, the most important thing was for him not to be sheriff of Clinton County. I mean, for him to have violated the law and be sheriff is just a travesty.
11: The two admitted to using a company to receive payments from the jail's commissary fund. Indiana Attorney General Todd Rokita on why he's suing two popular online platforms.
13: Roblox and Discord, which target kids and young individuals as part of their business model, know full well that numerous predatory sex criminals have used their platforms to contact and lure their victims. And yet they continue promoting themselves as safe for children.
11: Rokita says Roblox and Discord are violating the state's Deceptive Consumer Sales Act. 19-year-old Ethan Lessig of Carmel is already charged with rape for an incident reported last year involving a 17-year-old girl in a church parking lot. Another girl says something similar happened to her 3 years ago. This girl claims Lessig grabbed her and kissed her on a bench and then raped her underneath a bridge. Lessig was booked into the Hamilton County Jail on Wednesday. His new charges are rape, sexual battery, and criminal confinement. Trying to curb violence at short-term rental properties, Ryan Hedrick reports on the purpose of a meeting this week on the north side of Indy.
14: More than 100 gunshots were fired Sunday between people inside of a short-term rental and others trying to get in it. Wednesday night, around 1,000 people showed up at a meeting in the Meridian Kessler neighborhood, and more questions were asked about what happened. Counselor John Barth says he's trying to put together a committee.
15: Going to go through A to Z, every single element of the state law, every single element of the city's process for registering short-term rentals.
14: The meeting comes after someone shot and killed Brittany members at her daughter's after-prom party. Ryan Hedrick, Network Indiana.
11: And the Indianapolis Colts are releasing longtime corner Kenny Moore II. Moore played in Indy for 9 seasons. I'm Jarrett Lewis. You're listening to Network Indiana.
16: Knox Athletics has announced a date and time for free sports physicals. I'm Becca Shepherd for Stark County Family Dentistry from the WKVI Information Center. These physicals are hosted by Knox High School and Northwest Health and are for student athletes who are planning to participate in sports during the 2026-2027 school year. The free physical event will take place on Thursday, June 4th and will be held from 5:30 to 7:30 p.m. Central Time at the Knox High School Multipurpose Room. Those attending the event can enter through door 12H. These free physicals are available for students from 5 to 18 years old, and the announcement does note that all students planning to participate in school athletics must have a current physical on file. Again, this event will take place Thursday, June 4th, 5:30 to 7:30 p.m. Central Time at the Knox High School Multipurpose Room through door 12H. National Nurses Week is underway across the country, recognizing the dedication and impact of nurses in healthcare and communities everywhere. The annual observance runs from May 6th through May 12th, which is the birthday of modern nursing pioneer Florence Nightingale. This year also marks the 130th anniversary of the American Nurses Association, which has designated 2026 as the Year of the Power of Nurses. This theme highlights the role nurses play not only in patient care, but also in leadership, advocacy, and shaping the future of healthcare. Nurses Week celebrations are happening nationwide, but one group is honoring nurses in a unique and deeply personal way. The Nurse Honor Guard pays tribute to nurses at the end of their lives, much like military honor guards honor veterans. Made up of active and retired, registered, and licensed practical nurses, the volunteer organization stands guard during visitation services and presents ceremonial tributes for nurses who dedicated their careers to caring for others. The group also offers what's known as a living tribute for nurses receiving hospice care. Organizers describe it as a symbolic ceremony that honors a nurse's lifetime of service while surrounding them with support during end-of-life care. Organizers say the ceremonies recognize the compassion, sacrifice, and commitment that define the nursing profession. Those who are active or retired nurses and who would like to volunteer with a Nurses Honor Guard group should please contact one of the NHG group leads, whose contact information can be found online at WKVI.com. There will be a historic presentation called The Founding Mothers presented this evening at the Stark County Public Library. The event is scheduled to take place from 4 to 5:30 p.m. Central Time today at the Knox branch of the Henry F. Schricker Public Library. This presentation, given by Laura Keyes, is an illustrated lecture that will focus on the women who had a firsthand view of the founding of our nation. It will celebrate those women whose actions had long-lasting effects on the building of America and its history. The community is invited to attend this historic lecture about the women whose influence on the early years of the United States has lasted for centuries. Again, this event will take place from 4 to 5:30 p.m. Central Time this evening at the Knox branch of the Henry F. Schricker Public Library. The Food Bank of Northern Indiana has announced that there will be a mobile food pantry event taking place tomorrow, Friday, May 8th, in Culver. The Mobile Food Pantry event will take place from 9 to 10:30 a.m. Eastern Time and will be held at Trinity Lutheran Church, which is located at 430 Academy Road in Culver. This food distribution is provided by a Feeding America grant and will serve 150 households while supplies last. Since this is a mobile food distribution, participants should stay in their vehicle and open trunks to receive items. All items are pre-boxed and pre-bagged, and there is a limit of one box or bag per household while supplies last. 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I'm Becca Shepherd from the WKVI Information Center. 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
17: From the Tri-County Weather Center, I'm Bill Banks on All News 1520 WKVI. 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Tonight, the showers and storms continue with a low of 42 degrees. Tomorrow, sun and clouds with a high of 56 degrees. It'll be partly cloudy tomorrow night with a low of 38. Thursday, sunny skies and 57. I'm Bill Banks. For your local forecast 24/7, visit WKVI.com.

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11: Same planting challenges this week as last week. That's according to Hoosier Ag Today chief meteorologist Ryan Martin's latest Beacon Credit Union planting weather forecast.
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13: 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I think we're going to be picking up anywhere, well, combined from your Friday through Saturday, probably a quarter to three quarters of an inch, but lesser chances on Sunday, and they're limited to southern Indiana. So I think we are going to be seeing moisture, but not over the top rainfall totals, especially in most key areas that need yet to plant.
11: 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I'm Greg Allen.
14: Turning out of funeral arrangements, George William Bill Folkers, age 92, of Knox, passed away April 26th. Friends and family are invited to gather to celebrate Bill's life this Saturday, May 9th, with visitation at 11 a.m. at M.C. Smith Funeral Home. The service beginning at noon, followed by burial at Eagle Creek Cemetery in memory of 92-year-old George William Bill Folkers of Knox. Kelsey Celine Bailey, also known as Bug, passed away May 1st. Friends will be received from 10 a.m. until the time of the 1 p.m. service on Saturday, May 9th at the Brayman and Bailey Funeral Home in North Judson, with services to be held at 1 p.m. Contributions may be made to the family in memory of Kelsey Celine Bailey. 43-year-old Dwayne Barnett Jr. of Knox passed away on May 4th. Friends will be received from 10 a.m. until the time of the service, Monday, May 11th at the Brayman & Son Memorial Chapel in Knox, with services to be held at 1 p.m. That's for 43-year-old Dwayne Barnett Jr. of Knox. 90-year-old William Lee Bill Hilt of North Judson passed away May 5th. Funeral services will be held Monday, May 11th at 1 p.m. Central Time, with visitation taking place 2 hours prior to services at M.C. Smith Funeral Home. That's for 90-year-old William Lee Bill Hilt of North Judson. Remember, you can find complete obituary information online at WKVI.com.
15: 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Tonight, the showers and storms continue with a low of 42 degrees. Tomorrow, sun and clouds with a high of 56 degrees. It'll be partly cloudy tomorrow night with a low of 38. Thursday, sunny skies and 57. I'm Bill Banks. For your local forecast 24/7, visit WKVI.com.

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2: Only four Saturday sports lines left for the 2025-2026 school year. Tomorrow it starts off with head coach Mark Kendricks of the Winnemac Warriors Baseball Club. We'll also talk Knox Lady Redskins softball with Richie Morgan. Boy, are they playing well right now. We'll also talk Oregon Davis Lady Cats softball with head coach Shelly Simon and assistant head coach Lee Nagai. We'll have our Athlete of the Week interview with Knox track and field star Amelia Brackman. Then we will talk Culver track and field with Owen Valiquette. He's the head coach there, as they had great news this week. And then finally, we'll talk with Eric Carmichael, Knox boys golf head coach. That's all tomorrow morning on the Saturday Sports Line, the longest running high school sports show in Indiana, live at 9 a.m. Eastern, 8 a.m. Central on 99.3 FM, WKVI.com, streaming throughout the world.
3: AP News, I'm Ben Thomas. U.S. forces intercepted Iranian attacks on three U.S. Navy ships as they transited the Strait of Hormuz today, and U.S. Central Command says they then targeted Iranian military facilities responsible. It says no ships were hit and the U.S. is not seeking to escalate. In a social media post, President Trump says the U.S. will, quote, knock them out a lot harder and a lot more violently if Iran doesn't sign a deal fast. Meanwhile, Sagar Magani reports Secretary of State Marco Rubio met with Pope Leo at the Vatican on a fence-mending trip after President Trump's criticism of the pontiff.
4: Mr. Secretary, it's good to see you.
5: Good morning.
6: Rubio spent about 2.5 hours with the Pope and the Holy See's top diplomat, with the Vatican saying they discussed the need to work tirelessly for peace. President Trump has blasted the Pope's opposition to the Iran war, falsely claiming Leo says it's okay for Tehran to have a nuclear weapon.
7: And I say they cannot.
6: Rubio aimed to highlight strong relations with the Vatican, giving the Pope a small crystal football paperweight while noting Leo's a baseball guy.
4: What to get someone who has everything?
6: The Pope responded with a pen apparently made of olive wood.
4: Olive being, of course, plant of peace.
6: Sagar Magani, Washington.
3: Health officials in several countries are trying to track some 30 passengers who disembarked from that hantavirus-stricken cruise ship after the first fatality. Tennessee's enacted a new map for its U.S. House seats, carving up a majority black district in Memphis. It gives Republicans a chance to win all 9 of the state's congressional seats in November's midterms. And in Ohio, jurors convicted a former sheriff's deputy of reckless homicide in the shooting of a black man who was carrying sandwiches into his grandmother's home. The judge declared a mistrial on a murder charge after jurors couldn't agree on that count. This is AP News. Ed Donahue has the story of a kitten that survived a Mississippi tornado.
8: Storm chaser Ashton Lemley was picking through a trailer park damaged by a tornado.
9: I could hear a kitten meowing, and I had no clue where it was coming from, so I had to search for a while, and I finally found it in the wall of a collapsed trailer house.
8: At one point, Lemley thought the kitten was dead. He kept looking.
10: It's okay.
8: It didn't appear to be injured. Lemley handed off the kitten to a volunteer disaster response group. It's not going home with him.
9: I'm actually allergic to cats, which is kind of funny.
8: But this little one will find a home.
9: Especially since it's the circumstances around it. They've already been trying to name it Tornado.
8: Lemley says it's very heartbreaking to see any type of animal or human go through something like that. I'm Ed Donahue.
3: There are more stories at APNews.com. I'm Ben Thomas. Thanks for listening.
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17: ABC News, I'm Dave Packer. The U.S. launching what it says is a counterattack on Iranian targets after CENTCOM says Iran fired at U.S. destroyers in the Strait of Hormuz today. It comes as the U.S. and Iran try to restart talks to end the war. More than a dozen reported injuries and hundreds of homes either damaged or destroyed in Mississippi.
18: Damage assessment still underway after multiple tornadoes touched down in Mississippi overnight. Trees blocking roads, including crucial Interstate 55 near Brookhaven. East of there, a mobile home park taking a direct hit. Outside Hattiesburg in the town of Purvis, reports of people trapped in their homes, entire subdivisions in splinters.
17: ABC's Faith Abube in Purvis, Mississippi. Although three people have died, the World Health Organization says the latest outbreak of the hantavirus on board a cruise ship in the Atlantic does not have the contagious hallmarks of the coronavirus pandemic. This is ABC News. A man behind a firebomb attack in Boulder, Colorado last June has now pleaded guilty, spending the rest of his life behind bars. ABC's Alex Stone reports.
19: Mohammed Salomon, an Egyptian national who prosecutors say has been living in the U.S. illegally, sat in court and pleaded guilty to all 101 state charges against him, including murder. A dozen people were injured in the firebombing attack, and an 82-year-old woman later died from her injuries. He threw Molotov cocktails at a group of marchers on Boulder's Pearl Street Mall who were demonstrating for the release of Israeli hostages last year. Investigators say Solomon planned the attack and had a desire to, quote, kill all Zionist people. Separately, he's facing federal charges. Alex Stone, ABC News.
17: Indiana's attorney general plans to bring a new criminal case against the popular Roblox gaming platform and messaging platform Discord, alleging the companies are promoting themselves as safe for children while not doing enough to protect children from predators. Dave Packer, ABC News.
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25: Having to leave his post. You're listening to Network Indiana. I'm Sheriff Lewis. Clinton County Sheriff Richard Kelly is resigning after he and his wife pleaded guilty to jail commissary criminal charges. Special Prosecutor Stanley Levko told Fox 59 earlier this afternoon that Kelly doesn't deserve to remain in his role.
26: For me, the most important thing was for him not to be sheriff of Clinton County. I mean, for him to have violated the law and be sheriff is just a travesty.
25: The two admitted to using a company to receive payments from the jail's commissary fund. Indiana Attorney General Todd Rokita on why he's suing two popular online platforms.
0: Roblox and Discord, which target kids and young individuals as part of their business model, know full well that numerous predatory sex criminals have used their platforms to contact and lure their victims. And yet they continue promoting themselves as safe for children.
25: Rokita says Roblox and Discord are violating the state's Deceptive Consumer Sales Act. 19-year-old Ethan Lessig of Carmel is already charged with rape for an incident reported last year involving a 17-year-old girl in a church parking lot. Another girl says something similar happened to her 3 years ago. This girl claims Lessig grabbed her and kissed her on a bench and then raped her underneath a bridge. Lessig was booked into the Hamilton County Jail on Wednesday. His new charges are rape, sexual battery, and criminal confinement. Trying to curb violence at short-term rental properties, Ryan Hedrick reports on the purpose of a meeting this week on the north side of Indy.
2: More than 100 gunshots were fired Sunday between people inside of a short-term rental and others trying to get in it. Wednesday night, around 1,000 people showed up at a meeting in the Meridian Kessler neighborhood, and more questions were asked about what happened. Counselor John Barth says he's trying to put together a committee.
4: Going to go through A to Z, every single element of the state law, every single element of the city's process for registering short-term rentals.
2: The meeting comes after someone shot and killed Brittany members at her daughter's after-prom party. Ryan Hedrick, Network Indiana.
25: And the Indianapolis Colts are releasing longtime corner Kenny Moore II. Moore played in Indy for 9 seasons. I'm Jarrett Lewis. You're listening to Network Indiana.
6: Knox Athletics has announced a date and time for free sports physicals. I'm Becca Shepherd for Stark County Family Dentistry from the WKVI Information Center. These physicals are hosted by Knox High School and Northwest Health and are for student athletes who are planning to participate in sports during the 2026-2027 school year. The free physical event will take place on Thursday, June 4th and will be held from 5:30 to 7:30 p.m. Central Time at the Knox High School Multipurpose Room. Those attending the event can enter through door 12H. These free physicals are available for students from 5 to 18 years old, and the announcement does note that all students planning to participate in school athletics must have a current physical on file. Again, this event will take place Thursday, June 4th, 5:30 to 7:30 p.m. Central Time at the Knox High School Multipurpose Room through door 12H. National Nurses Week is underway across the country, recognizing the dedication and impact of nurses in healthcare and communities everywhere. The annual observance runs from May 6th through May 12th, which is the birthday of modern nursing pioneer Florence Nightingale. This year also marks the 130th anniversary of the American Nurses Association, which has designated 2026 as the Year of the Power of Nurses. This theme highlights the role nurses play not only in patient care, but also in leadership, advocacy, and shaping the future of healthcare. Nurses Week celebrations are happening nationwide, but one group is honoring nurses in a unique and deeply personal way. The Nurse Honor Guard pays tribute to nurses at the end of their lives, much like military honor guards honor veterans. Made up of active and retired registered and licensed practical nurses, the volunteer organization stands guard during visitation services and presents ceremonial tributes for nurses who dedicated their careers to caring for others. The group also offers what's known as a living tribute for nurses receiving hospice care. Organizers describe it as a symbolic ceremony that honors a nurse's lifetime of service while surrounding them with support during end-of-life care. Organizers say the ceremonies recognize the compassion, sacrifice, and commitment that define the nursing profession. Those who are active or retired nurses and who would like to volunteer with a Nurses Honor Guard group should please contact one of the NHG group leads, whose contact information can be found online at WKVI.com. There will be a historic presentation called The Founding Mothers presented this evening at the Stark County Public Library. The event is scheduled to take place from 4 to 5:30 p.m. Central Time today at the Knox branch of the Henry F. Schricker Public Library. This presentation, given by Laura Keyes, is an illustrated lecture that will focus on the women who had a firsthand view of the founding of our nation. It will celebrate those women whose actions had long-lasting effects on the building of America and its history. The community is invited to attend this historic lecture about the women whose influence on the early years of the United States has lasted for centuries. Again, this event will take place from 4 to 5:30 p.m. Central Time this evening at the Knox branch of the Henry F. Schricker Public Library. The Food Bank of Northern Indiana has announced that there will be a mobile food pantry event taking place tomorrow, Friday, May 8th, in Culver. The Mobile Food Pantry event will take place from 9 to 10:30 a.m. Eastern Time and will be held at Trinity Lutheran Church, which is located at 430 Academy Road in Culver. This food distribution is provided by a Feeding America grant and will serve 150 households while supplies last. Since this is a mobile food distribution, participants should stay in their vehicle and open trunks to receive items. All items are pre-boxed and pre-bagged, and there is a limit of one box or bag per household while supplies last. 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I'm Becca Shepherd from the WKVI Information Center. 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
3: From the Tri-County Weather Center, I'm Bill Banks on All News 1520 WKVI. 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Tonight, the showers and storms continue with a low of 42 degrees. Tomorrow, sun and clouds with a high of 56 degrees. It'll be partly cloudy tomorrow night with a low of 38. Thursday, sunny skies and 57. I'm Bill Banks. 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
18: 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I think we're going to be picking up anywhere, well, combined from your Friday through Saturday, probably a quarter to three quarters of an inch, but lesser chances on Sunday, and they're limited to southern Indiana. So I think we are going to be seeing moisture, but not over the top rainfall totals, especially in most key areas that need yet to plant.
16: 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I'm Greg Allen.
19: Turning now to funeral arrangements. George William Bill Folkers, age 92 of Knox, passed away April 26th. Friends and family are invited to gather to celebrate Bill's life this Saturday, May 9th, with visitation at 11 a.m. at M.C. Smith Funeral Home. The service beginning at noon, followed by burial at Eagle Creek Cemetery in memory of 92-year-old George William Bill Folkers of Knox. Kelsey Celine Bailey, also known as Bug, passed away May 1st. Friends will be received from 10 a.m. until the time of the 1 p.m. service on Saturday, May 9th at the Brayman and Bailey Funeral Home in North Judson, with services to be held at 1 p.m. Contributions may be made to the family in memory of Kelsey Celine Bailey. 43-year-old Dwayne Barnett Jr. of Knox passed away on May 4th. Friends will be received from 10 a.m. until the time of the service, Monday, May 11th at the Brayman & Son Memorial Chapel in Knox, with services to be held at 1 p.m. That's for 43-year-old Dwayne Barnett Jr. of Knox. 90-year-old William Lee Bill Hilt of North Judson passed away May 5th. Funeral services will be held Monday, May 11th at 1 p.m. Central Time, with visitation taking place 2 hours prior to services at M.C. Smith Funeral Home. That's for 90-year-old William Lee Bill Hilt of North Judson. Remember, you can find complete obituary information online at WKVI.com.
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20: From the Tri-County Weather Center, I'm Bill Banks on All News 1520 WKVI. 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Tonight, the showers and storms continue with a low of 42 degrees. Tomorrow, sun and clouds with a high of 56 degrees. It'll be partly cloudy tomorrow night with a low of 38. Thursday, sunny skies and 57. I'm Bill Banks. For your local forecast 24/7, visit WKVI.com.

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3: Indiana Fever head coach Steffi White spoke with the media earlier today, and she spoke about Kelsey Mitchell entering her ninth season with the team.
4: She's a pro's pro. I mean, she's somebody that you don't have to worry about. She loves this game. She comes in and she competes and works at a high level every single day. And when she leaves the gym, you know she's doing what she's supposed to be doing. And so she's the ultimate pro. And, you know, you saw last year how she put us on her back. And, you know, now we get some healthy bodies back, and she can continue to impact the game in the ways that she's capable.
3: Kelsey Mitchell herself later talked about the excitement level with the team this year compared to previous ones.
5: I think now we got some expectations. People expect, you know, a certain sense of greatness. They expect, you know, us to, you know, do what we do, and they expect us to have a high average of winning while doing it. And so try not to think of it as pressure, but you can't, you know, negate that there's a target somewhere that you got to be prepared for as a pro. I mean, you go to embrace it after that, but I do think, you know, people have expectations for us to do well, and now we just got to do the work.
3: The Fever's opening game is Saturday at Gainbridge Fieldhouse against the Dallas Wings. Tip-off is at 1 o'clock. It was announced earlier today that long-tenured cornerback for the Indianapolis Colts, Kenny Moore II, has been released. Moore spent the last nine seasons in Indianapolis, tallying 649 tackles, and was voted into the Pro Bowl back in 2021. The release of Moore gives the Colts over $7 million in cap space and will carry over a little over $6 million in dead money for this upcoming season. Tomorrow morning, action will begin for the Sanzio Grand Prix at the Indianapolis Motor Speedway Road Course. First practice for the NTT IndyCar Series is at 9 a.m. Second practice at 1 p.m. and qualifying will set the field at 5:30. Alex Palou looks for his fourth straight Indy GP victory, his fourth win of the year, and along with his third consecutive win on the season. Green flag for the Sanzio Grand Prix at Indianapolis.

0: at three guided missile destroyers transiting the Strait of Hormuz. Those inbound threats were eliminated and no U.S. assets were hit.
1: President Trump told ABC News the strikes are a love tap and insists the ceasefire is still on. America's top diplomat meets with Pope Leo XIV at the Vatican today as a verbal spat between the president and the pontiff continues.
2: Secretary of State Marco Rubio shaking hands with Pope Leo at the Vatican just days after President Trump accused the pontiff of, quote, endangering Catholics.
1: That's Fox's Aisha Hosni. 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
6: Having to leave his post. You're listening to Network Indiana. I'm Jarrett Lewis. Clinton County Sheriff Richard Kelly is resigning after he and his wife pleaded guilty to jail commissary criminal charges. Special Prosecutor Stanley Levko told Fox 59 earlier this afternoon that Kelly doesn't deserve to remain in his role.
7: For me, the most important thing was for him not to be sheriff of Clinton County. I mean, for him to have violated the law and be sheriff is just a travesty.
6: The two admitted to using a company to receive payments from the jail's commissary fund. Indiana Attorney General Todd Rokita on why he's suing two popular online platforms.
8: Roblox and Discord, which target kids and young individuals as part of their business model, know full well that numerous predatory sex criminals have used their platforms to contact and lure their victims. And yet they continue promoting themselves as safe for children.
6: Rokita says Roblox and Discord are violating the state's Deceptive Consumer Sales Act. 19-year-old Ethan Lessig of Carmel is already charged with rape for an incident reported last year involving a 17-year-old girl in a church parking lot. Another girl says something similar happened to her 3 years ago. This girl claims Lessig grabbed her and kissed her on a bench and then raped her underneath a bridge. Lessig was booked into the Hamilton County Jail on Wednesday. His new charges are rape, sexual battery, and criminal confinement. Trying to curb violence at short-term rental properties, Ryan Hedrick reports on the purpose of a meeting this week on the north side of Indy.
9: More than 100 gunshots were fired Sunday between people inside of a short-term rental and others trying to get in it. Wednesday night, around 1,000 people showed up at a meeting in the Meridian Kessler neighborhood, and more questions were asked about what happened. Counselor John Barth says he's trying to put together a committee.
10: Going to go through A to Z, every single element of the state law, every single element of the city's process for registering short-term rentals.
9: The meeting comes after someone shot and killed Brittany members at her daughter's after-prom party. Ryan Hedrick, Network Indiana.
6: And the Indianapolis Colts are releasing longtime corner Kenny Moore II. Moore played in Indy for 9 seasons. I'm Jarrett Lewis. You're listening to Network Indiana.
11: If you use State Road 23 in your commute, you may have to make some changes. I'm Rusty Nixon, Max 98.3 FM News. Indiana Department of Transportation contractor Milestone will have road closures on State Road 23 between Wolf Street and North Liberty and Olive Street.

0: in Locust Road in South Bend, beginning on or after Wednesday, June 10th. Crews will replace six pipes between New Road and Kern Road. At the same time, a small structure replacement will also be conducted between U.S. 20 and 31 and Ireland Road. State Road 23 is expected to be closed for 10 days. The work was originally scheduled to begin in May, but it's been postponed due to utility delays. Through traffic should seek alternate routes or use the official detour of U.S. 20, 31, U.S. 31, and State Road 4. Access will be maintained for local traffic, but motorists should be prepared to also travel based on the locations where work is occurring. You can see a map of the area on our website at max983.net. City of Plymouth will have meetings of the Board of Public Works and Safety and the Common Council on Monday, May 11th, beginning with the Board of Works at 6 p.m. On that agenda is the dedication of infrastructure for Menominee Heights, Phase 2 and 3, and an order to take action at 405 Clark Street. Board will also hear reports from the city department heads. Immediately following the Board of Works, the Common Council will meet with reports from the city attorney on tax abatements, a proposal to amend the official zoning map for the city of Plymouth. Council will also hear ordinances on emergency key boxes and permit and application fees for the city, and resolutions regarding an internal controls policy and for a commercial revitalization rebate program grant for Jaime's Grocery. Both meetings will be held in the council chambers on the second floor of the city building. Those attending should enter through the Garrow Street entrance. If you need special accommodation to attend the meeting, please contact the ADA coordinator at 574-936-2948. Both meetings will be live streamed on YouTube at City of Plymouth. May 3rd, a woman contacted Marshall County 911 in reference to a battery that occurred on Troyer Street in La Paz. The woman told officers the suspect, Samuel Menifee, 33, of North Liberty, fled the area northbound on Michigan Road. St. Joe County was notified and requested to attempt to locate the suspect. An investigation was conducted. Evidence of a battery was present. Menifee was later located in St. Joe County and transported back to the Marshall County Jail. He faces charges of domestic battery. Suspects are considered innocent until proven guilty in a court of law. May 2nd at 8:17 p.m., Marshall County Central Dispatch received a 911 call stating the man was rolling around in the median. The caller gave the location of U.S. 30 and King Road. Dispatch received a call shortly after from a second caller who stated that he was now walking in the driving lane. Officers responded shortly after. They found Eric L. Eddington, 53, who was heavily intoxicated. Portable breath test was administered. The results showed a BAC of .217. He was taken into custody and booked into the Marshall County Jail. Suspects are considered innocent until proven guilty in a court of law. I'm Rusty Nixon, Max 98.3 FM News. 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
1: From the Tri-County Weather Center, I'm Bill Banks on All News 1520 WKVI. 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Tonight, the showers and storms continue with a low of 42 degrees. Tomorrow, sun and clouds with a high of 56 degrees. It'll be partly cloudy tomorrow night with a low of 38. Thursday, sunny skies and 57. I'm Bill Banks. For your local forecast 24/7, visit WKVI.com.

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13: From the Tri-County Weather Center, I'm Bill Banks on All News 1520 WKVI. 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Tonight, the showers and storms continue with a low of 42 degrees. Tomorrow, sun and clouds with a high of 56 degrees. It'll be partly cloudy tomorrow night with a low of 38. Thursday, sunny skies and 57. I'm Bill Banks. For your local forecast 24/7, visit WKVI.com.

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4: ABC News, I'm Dave Packard. The U.S. launching what it says is a counterattack on Iranian targets after CENTCOM says Iran fired at U.S. destroyers in the Strait of Hormuz today. It comes as the U.S. and Iran try to restart talks to end the war. More than a dozen reported injuries and hundreds of homes either damaged or destroyed in Mississippi.
5: Damage assessment still underway after multiple tornadoes touched down in Mississippi overnight. Trees blocking roads, including crucial Interstate 55 near Brookhaven. East of there, a mobile home park taking a direct hit. Outside Hattiesburg in the town of Purvis, reports of people trapped in their homes, entire subdivisions in splinters.
4: ABC's Faith Abube in Purvis, Mississippi. Although three people have died, the World Health Organization says the latest outbreak of the hantavirus on board a cruise ship in the Atlantic does not have the contagious hallmarks of the coronavirus pandemic. This is ABC News. A man behind a firebomb attack in Boulder, Colorado last June has now pleaded guilty, spending the rest of his life behind bars. ABC's Alex Stone reports.
6: Mohammed Suleiman, an Egyptian national who prosecutors say has been living in the U.S. illegally, sat in court and pleaded guilty to all 101 state charges against him, including murder. A dozen people were injured in the firebombing attack, and an 82-year-old woman later died from her injuries. He threw Molotov cocktails at a group of marchers on Boulder's Pearl Street Mall who were demonstrating for the release of Israeli hostages last year. Investigators say Suleiman planned the attack and had a desire to, quote, kill all Zionist people. Separately, he's facing federal charges. Alex Stone, ABC News.
4: Indiana's attorney general plans to bring a new criminal case against the popular Roblox gaming platform and messaging platform Discord, alleging the companies are promoting themselves as safe for children while not doing enough to protect children from predators. Dave Packer, ABC News.
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9: Having to leave his post. You're listening to Network Indiana. I'm Sheriff Lewis. Clinton County Sheriff Richard Kelly is resigning after he and his wife pleaded guilty to jail commissary criminal charges. Special Prosecutor Stanley Levko told Fox 59 earlier this afternoon that Kelly doesn't deserve to remain in his role.
10: For me, the most important thing was for him not to be sheriff of Clinton County. I mean, for him to have violated the law and be sheriff is just a travesty.
9: The two admitted to using a company to receive payments from the jail's commissary fund. Indiana Attorney General Todd Rokita on why he's suing two popular online platforms.
11: Roblox and Discord, which target kids and young individuals as part of their business model, know full well that numerous predatory sex criminals have used their platforms to contact and lure their victims. And yet they continue promoting themselves as safe for children.
9: Rokita says Roblox and Discord are violating the state's Deceptive Consumer Sales Act. 19-year-old Ethan Lessig of Carmel is already charged with rape for an incident reported last year involving a 17-year-old girl in a church parking lot. Another girl says something similar happened to her 3 years ago. This girl claims Lessig grabbed her and kissed her on a bench and then raped her underneath a bridge. Lessig was booked into the Hamilton County Jail on Wednesday. His new charges are rape, sexual battery, and criminal confinement. Trying to curb violence at short-term rental properties, Ryan Hedrick reports on the purpose of a meeting this week on the north side of Indy.
12: More than 100 gunshots were fired Sunday between people inside of a short-term rental and others trying to get in it. Wednesday night, around 1,000 people showed up at a meeting in the Meridian Kessler neighborhood, and more questions were asked about what happened. Counselor John Barth says he's trying to put together a committee.
13: Going to go through A to Z, every single element of the state law, every single element of the city's process for registering short-term rentals.
12: The meeting comes after someone shot and killed Brittany members at her daughter's after-prom party. Ryan Hedrick, Network Indiana.
9: And the Indianapolis Colts are releasing longtime corner Kenny Moore II. Moore played in Indy for 9 seasons. I'm Jarrett Lewis. You're listening to Network Indiana.
14: Knox Athletics has announced a date and time for free sports physicals. I'm Becca Shepherd for Stark County Family Dentistry from the WKVI Information Center. These physicals are hosted by Knox High School and Northwest Health and are for student athletes who are planning to participate in sports during the 2026-2027 school year. The free physical event will take place on Thursday, June 4th and will be held from 5:30 to 7:30 p.m. Central Time at the Knox High School Multipurpose Room. Those attending the event can enter through door 12H. These free physicals are available for students from 5 to 18 years old, and the announcement does note that all students planning to participate in school athletics must have a current physical on file. Again, this event will take place Thursday, June 4th, 5:30 to 7:30 p.m. Central Time at the Knox High School Multipurpose Room through door 12H. National Nurses Week is underway across the country, recognizing the dedication and impact of nurses in healthcare and communities everywhere. The annual observance runs from May 6th through May 12th, which is the birthday of modern nursing pioneer Florence Nightingale. This year also marks the 130th anniversary of the American Nurses Association, which has designated 2026 as the Year of the Power of Nurses. This theme highlights the role nurses play not only in patient care, but also in leadership, advocacy, and shaping the future of healthcare. Nurses Week celebrations are happening nationwide, but one group is honoring nurses in a unique and deeply personal way. The Nurse Honor Guard pays tribute to nurses at the end of their lives, much like military honor guards honor veterans. Made up of active and retired registered and licensed practical nurses, the volunteer organization stands guard during visitation services and presents ceremonial tributes for nurses who dedicated their careers to caring for others. The group also offers what's known as a living tribute for nurses receiving hospice care. Organizers describe it as a symbolic ceremony that honors a nurse's lifetime of service while surrounding them with support during end-of-life care. Organizers say the ceremonies recognize the compassion, sacrifice, and commitment that define the nursing profession. Those who are active or retired nurses and who would like to volunteer with a Nurses Honor Guard group should please contact one of the NHG group leads, whose contact information can be found online at WKVI.com. There will be a historic presentation called The Founding Mothers presented this evening at the Stark County Public Library. The event is scheduled to take place from 4 to 5:30 p.m. Central Time today at the Knox branch of the Henry F. Schricker Public Library. This presentation, given by Laura Keyes, is an illustrated lecture that will focus on the women who had a firsthand view of the founding of our nation. It will celebrate those women whose actions had long-lasting effects on the building of America and its history. The community is invited to attend this historic lecture about the women whose influence on the early years of the United States has lasted for centuries. Again, this event will take place from 4 to 5:30 p.m. Central Time this evening at the Knox branch of the Henry F. Schricker Public Library. The Food Bank of Northern Indiana has announced that there will be a mobile food pantry event taking place tomorrow, Friday, May 8th, in Culver. The Mobile Food Pantry event will take place from 9 to 10:30 a.m. Eastern Time and will be held at Trinity Lutheran Church, which is located at 430 Academy Road in Culver. This food distribution is provided by a Feeding America grant and will serve 150 households while supplies last. Since this is a mobile food distribution, participants should stay in their vehicle and open trunks to receive items. All items are pre-boxed and pre-bagged, and there is a limit of one box or bag per household while supplies last. 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
2: From the Tri-County Weather Center, I'm Bill Banks on All News 1520 WKVI. 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Tonight, the showers and storms continue with a low of 42 degrees. Tomorrow, sun and clouds with a high of 56 degrees. It'll be partly cloudy tomorrow night with a low of 38. Thursday, sunny skies and 57. I'm Bill Banks. For your local forecast 24/7, visit WKVI.com

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11: 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So I think we are going to be seeing moisture, but not over the top rainfall totals, especially in most key areas that need yet to plant.
9: 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I'm Greg Allen.
12: Turning now to funeral arrangements. George William Bill Folkers, age 92 of Knox, passed away April 26th. Friends and family are invited to gather to celebrate Bill's life this Saturday, May 9th, with visitation at 11 a.m. at M.C. Smith Funeral Home. The service beginning at noon, followed by burial at Eagle Creek Cemetery in memory of 92-year-old George William Bill Folkers of Knox. Kelsey Celine Bailey, also known as Bug, passed away May 1st. Friends will be received from 10 a.m. until the time of the 1 p.m. service on Saturday, May 9th at the Brayman and Bailey Funeral Home in North Judson, with services to be held at 1 p.m. Contributions may be made to the family in memory of Kelsey Celine Bailey. 43-year-old Dwayne Barnett Jr. of Knox passed away on May 4th. Friends will be received from 10 a.m. until the time of the service, Monday, May 11th at the Bremen and Son Memorial Chapel in Knox, with services to be held at 1 p.m. That's for 43-year-old Dwayne Barnett Jr. of Knox. 90-year-old William Lee Bill Hilt of North Judson passed away May 5th. Funeral services will be held Monday, May 11th at 1 p.m. Central Time, with visitation taking place 2 hours prior to services at M.C. Smith Funeral Home. That's for 90-year-old William Lee Bill Hilt of North Judson. Remember, you can find complete obituary information online at WKVI.com.
1: From the Tri-County Weather Center, I'm Bill Banks on All News 1520 WKVI. 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Tonight, the showers and storms continue with a low of 42 degrees. Tomorrow, sun and clouds with a high of 56 degrees. It'll be partly cloudy tomorrow night with a low of 38. Thursday, sunny skies and 57. I'm Bill Banks. For your local forecast 24/7, visit WKVI.com.

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2: Only four Saturday sports lines left for the 2025-2026 school year. Tomorrow it starts off with head coach Mark Kendricks of the Winnemac Warriors Baseball Club. We'll also talk Knox Lady Redskins softball with Richie Morgan. Boy, are they playing well right now. We'll also talk Oregon Davis Lady Cat softball with head coach Shelly Simon and assistant head coach Lee Nagai. We'll have our Athlete of the Week interview with Knox track and field star Amelia Brackman. Then we will talk Culver track and field with Owen Valiquette. He's the head coach there, as they had great news this week. And then finally, we'll talk with Eric Carmichael, Knox boys golf head coach. That's all tomorrow morning on the Saturday Sports Line, the longest running high school sports show in Indiana, live at 9 a.m. Eastern, 8 a.m. Central on 99.3 FM, WKVI.com, streaming throughout the world.
3: AP News, I'm Ben Thomas. U.S. Central Command says it intercepted Iranian attacks on three U.S. Navy ships Thursday as they transited the Strait of Hormuz. President Trump spoke about it.
4: You probably heard we took our three destroyers and we rammed them through some pretty big stuff today and we knocked the hell out of them. The destroyers weren't hurt in any way. The people weren't hurt, but they were firing at us and we were firing back at them.
3: Central Command says U.S. forces then targeted Iranian military facilities responsible for the attack. But the president says the U.S. is still negotiating with Iran.
4: We're not going to give them the right to have a nuclear weapon. There's zero chance. And they know that. And they've agreed to that. Let's see if they are willing to sign it.
3: The shipping data company Lloyd's List Intelligence reports Tehran has created a government agency to control and tax vessels passing through the Strait of Hormuz. In other news, U.S. officials involved in talks with Cuba tell AP the administration's not looking at imminent military action, despite President Trump's repeated remarks that Cuba is next. In the Southern Poverty Law Center has entered a not guilty plea to charges it defrauded donors by failing to disclose money would be paid to informants inside extremist groups. Ed Donahue has details.
5: Interim President and CEO Brian Fair answered to charges of money laundering conspiracy, wire fraud, and false statements to a bank. No individuals are charged. Abby Lowell is the group's attorney.
6: If this prosecution continues, this administration's dangerous departure from principles the Department of Justice is required to uphold.
5: U.S. Attorney Kevin Davidson says they're taking the Southern Poverty Law Center case where the evidence goes.
7: There's nothing vindictive about this.
5: Lowell says the defense will try to dismiss the charges. I'm Ed Donahue.
3: This is AP News. Injured veterans are getting an opportunity to experience the healing power of water at the Georgia Aquarium. Saka Magani has the story.
8: Each week, Jason Bush and the facility's Military Salute Program bring vets to swim or dive with marine animals.
9: It gives them, 30 or 40 minutes to just relax.
8: Yesterday's session included a whale shark. Quentin Collins, who was paralyzed in a rock, found himself in its wake.
10: I was swimming forward, and the next thing you know, I'm going backwards, and I realized whale shark's right below me.
8: His wife was emotional. Collins hadn't been in the water in 6 years.
11: He didn't want to come out, but, it's time to go home.
8: For Bush.
9: To see the smiles that they have on their faces and how relaxed they are when they come out makes it all worth it.
8: I'm Sagar Magani.
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18: Having to leave his post. You're listening to Network Indiana. I'm Jarrett Lewis. Clinton County Sheriff Richard Kelly is resigning after he and his wife pleaded guilty to jail commissary criminal charges. Special Prosecutor Stanley Levko told Fox 59 earlier this afternoon that Kelly doesn't deserve to remain in his role.
19: For me, the most important thing was for him not to be sheriff of Clinton County. I mean, for him to have violated the law and be sheriff is just a travesty.
18: The two admitted to using a company to receive payments from the jail's commissary fund. Indiana Attorney General Todd Rokita on why he's suing two popular online platforms.
20: Roblox and Discord, which target kids and young individuals as part of their business model, know full well that numerous predatory sex criminals have used their platforms to contact and lure their victims. And yet they continue promoting themselves as safe for children.
18: Rokita says Roblox and Discord are violating the state's Deceptive Consumer Sales Act. 19-year-old Ethan Lessig of Carmel is already charged with rape for an incident reported last year involving a 17-year-old girl in a church parking lot. Another girl says something similar happened to her 3 years ago. This girl claims Lessig grabbed her and kissed her on a bench and then raped her underneath a bridge. Lessig was booked into the Hamilton County Jail on Wednesday. His new charges are rape, sexual battery, and criminal confinement. Trying to curb violence at short-term rental properties, Ryan Hedrick reports on the purpose of a meeting this week on the north side of Indy.
21: More than 100 gunshots were fired Sunday between people inside of a short-term rental and others trying to get in it. Wednesday night, around 1,000 people showed up at a meeting in the Meridian Kessler neighborhood, and more questions were asked about what happened. Counselor John Barth says he's trying to put together a committee.
22: Going to go through A to Z, every single element of the state law, every single element of the city's process for registering short-term rentals.
21: The meeting comes after someone shot and killed Brittany members at her daughter's after-prom party. Ryan Hedrick, Network Indiana.
18: And the Indianapolis Colts are releasing longtime corner Kenny Moore II. Moore played in Indy for 9 seasons. I'm Jarrett Lewis. 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
1: ABC News, I'm Dan Packer. Sources tell ABC News that the CDC has activated their emergency operations center and has classified the Hunter virus outbreak at level 3. This is the lowest level of emergency activation and comes after a deadly outbreak on a cruise ship in the Atlantic. Severe storms and tornadoes leaving behind a trail of destruction in Mississippi.
2: Across the state, at least 17 people hurt and more than 1,000 buildings and homes destroyed. The trail of destruction here in Lamar County, 16 miles long.
1: ABC's Faith Abube in Purvis, Mississippi. A trade court ruled today that President Trump's global 10% tariff is unlawful. The president put the 10% tariff in place hours after the Supreme Court ruled against his first attempt at tariffs in February. The U.S. launching what it says is a counterattack on Iranian targets after CENTCOM said that Iran fired at U.S. destroyers in the Strait of Hormuz. This is ABC News. The growing popularity of ultra-marathon races is putting the spotlight on elite runners, with a race in Arizona this week bringing record-breaking wins and a heartbreaking tragedy.
3: Tragedy and triumph on the trails of the Cocodona 250 race in Arizona. Ultra-marathoner Rachel Entrekin, the overall winner for both women and men, set a new course record Wednesday, finishing the 250-mile race in 56 hours, 9 minutes, and 28 seconds. The Cocodona 250 is known as one of the toughest U.S. ultra-marathons. Runners pass through the red rocks of Sedona and trek more than a mile in elevation. Organizers also confirmed a woman participant died collapsing while running that race due to a medical emergency. No other details were disclosed. Michelle Franzen, ABC News.
1: Rapper Kodak Black faces new legal trouble in his arrest in Florida this week for allegedly trafficking MDMA last year after drugs were found during a search of his vehicle. Dave Packer, ABC News.
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18: Having to leave his post. You're listening to Network Indiana. I'm Jarrett Lewis. Clinton County Sheriff Richard Kelly is resigning after he and his wife pleaded guilty to jail commissary criminal charges. Special Prosecutor Stanley Levko told Fox 59 earlier this afternoon that Kelly doesn't deserve to remain in his role.
19: For me, the most important thing was for him not to be sheriff of Clinton County. I mean, for him to have violated the law and be sheriff is just a travesty.
18: The two admitted to using a company to receive payments from the jail's commissary fund. Indiana Attorney General Todd Rokita on why he's suing two popular online platforms.
20: Roblox and Discord, which target kids and young individuals as part of their business model, know full well that numerous predatory sex criminals have used their platforms to contact and lure their victims. And yet they continue promoting themselves as safe for children.
18: Rokita says Roblox and Discord are violating the state's Deceptive Consumer Sales Act. 19-year-old Ethan Lessig of Carmel is already charged with rape for an incident reported last year involving a 17-year-old girl in a church parking lot. Another girl says something similar happened to her 3 years ago. This girl claims Lessig grabbed her and kissed her on a bench and then raped her underneath a bridge. Lessig was booked into the Hamilton County Jail on Wednesday. His new charges are rape, sexual battery, and criminal confinement. Trying to curb violence at short-term rental properties, Ryan Hedrick reports on the purpose of a meeting this week on the north side of Indy.
1: More than 100 gunshots were fired Sunday between people inside of a short-term rental and others trying to get in it. Wednesday night, around 1,000 people showed up at a meeting in the Meridian Kessler neighborhood, and more questions were asked about what happened. Councilor John Barth says he's trying to put together a committee.
6: Going to go through A to Z, every single element of the state law, every single element of the city's process for registering short-term rentals.
1: The meeting comes after someone shot and killed Brittany members at her daughter's after prom party. Ryan Hedrick, Network Indiana.
18: And the Indianapolis Colts are releasing longtime corner Kenny Moore II. Moore played in Indy for 9 seasons. I'm Jarrett Lewis. You're listening to Network Indiana.
7: Knox Athletics has announced a date and time for free sports physicals. I'm Becca Shepherd for Stark County Family Dentistry from the WKVI Information Center. These physicals are hosted by Knox High School and Northwest Health and are for student athletes who are planning to participate in sports during the 2026-2027 school year. The free physical event will take place on Thursday, June 4th and will be held from 5:30 to 7:30 p.m. Central Time at the Knox High School Multipurpose Room. Those attending the event can enter through door 12H. These free physicals are available for students from 5 to 18 years old, and the announcement does note that all students planning to participate in school athletics must have a current physical on file. Again, this event will take place Thursday, June 4th, 5:30 to 7:30 p.m. Central Time at the Knox High School Multipurpose Room through door 12H. National Nurses Week is underway across the country, recognizing the dedication and impact of nurses in healthcare and communities everywhere. The annual observance runs from May 6th through May 12th, which is the birthday of modern nursing pioneer Florence Nightingale. This year also marks the 130th anniversary of the American Nurses Association, which has designated 2026 as the Year of the Power of Nurses. This theme highlights the role nurses play not only in patient care, but also in leadership, advocacy, and shaping the future of healthcare. Nurses Week celebrations are happening nationwide, but one group is honoring nurses in a unique and deeply personal way. The Nurse Honor Guard pays tribute to nurses at the end of their lives, much like military honor guards honor veterans. Made up of active and retired, registered, and licensed practical nurses, the volunteer organization stands guard during visitation services and presents ceremonial tributes for nurses who dedicated their careers to caring for others. The group also offers what's known as a living tribute for nurses receiving hospice care. Organizers describe it as a symbolic ceremony that honors a nurse's lifetime of service while surrounding them with support during end-of-life care. Organizers say the ceremonies recognize the compassion, sacrifice, and commitment that define the nursing profession. Those who are active or retired nurses and who would like to volunteer with a Nurses Honor Guard group should please contact one of the NHG group leads, whose contact information can be found online at WKVI.com. There will be a historic presentation called The Founding Mothers, presented this evening at the Stark County Public Library. The event is scheduled to take place from 4 to 5:30 p.m. Central Time today at the Knox branch of the Henry F. Schricker Public Library. This presentation, given by Laura Keyes, is an illustrated lecture that will focus on the women who had a firsthand view of the founding of our nation. It will celebrate those women whose actions had long-lasting effects on the building of America and its history. The community is invited to attend this historic lecture about the women whose influence on the early years of the United States has lasted for centuries. Again, this event will take place from 4 to 5:30 p.m. Central Time this evening at the Knox branch of the Henry F. Schricker Public Library. The Food Bank of Northern Indiana has announced that there will be a mobile food pantry event taking place tomorrow, Friday, May 8th in Culver. The Mobile Food Pantry event will take place from 9 to 10:30 a.m. Eastern Time and will be held at Trinity Lutheran Church, which is located at 430 Academy Road in Culver. This food distribution is provided by a Feeding America grant and will serve 150 households while supplies last. Since this is a mobile food distribution, participants should stay in their vehicle and open trunks to receive items. All items are pre-boxed and pre-bagged, and there is a limit of one box or bag per household while supplies last. 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Their office phone number is 574-212-2008. I'm Becca Shepherd from the WKVI Information Center. 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
8: From the Tri-County Weather Center, I'm Bill Banks on All News 1520 WKVI. 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Tonight, the showers and storms continue with a low of 42 degrees. Tomorrow, sun and clouds with a high of 56 degrees. It'll be partly cloudy tomorrow night with a low of 38. Thursday, sunny skies and 57. I'm Bill Banks. For your local forecast 24/7, visit WKVI.com.

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15: 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So I think we are going to be seeing moisture, but not over the top rainfall totals, especially in most key areas that need yet to plant.
13: 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I'm Greg Allen.
16: Turning now to funeral arrangements. George William Bill Folkers, age 92, of Knox, passed away April 26th. Friends and family are invited to gather to celebrate Bill's life this Saturday, May 9th, with visitation at 11 a.m. at M.C. 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The service beginning at noon, followed by burial at Eagle Creek Cemetery, in memory of 92-year-old George William Bill Folkers of Knox. Kelsey Celine Bailey, also known as Bug, passed away May 1st. Friends will be received from 10 a.m. until the time of the 1 p.m. service on Saturday, May 9th at the Brayman and Bailey Funeral Home in North Judson, with services to be held at 1 p.m. Contributions may be made to the family in memory of Kelsey Celine Bailey. 43-year-old Dwayne Barnett Jr. of Knox passed away on May 4th. Friends will be received from 10 a.m. until the time of the service, Monday, May 11th at the Brayman & Son Memorial Chapel in Knox, with services to be held at 1 p.m. That's for 43-year-old Dwayne Barnett Jr. of Knox. 90-year-old William Lee Bill Hilt of North Judson passed away May 5th. Funeral services will be held Monday, May 11th at 1 p.m. Central Time, with visitation taking place 2 hours prior to services at M.C. Smith Funeral Home. That's for 90-year-old William Lee Bill Hilt of North Judson. Remember, you can find complete obituary information online at WKVI.com.
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2: From the Tri-County Weather Center, I'm Bill Banks on All News 1520 WKVI. 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Tonight, the showers and storms continue with a low of 42 degrees. Tomorrow, sun and clouds with a high of 56 degrees. It'll be partly cloudy tomorrow night with a low of 38. Thursday, sunny skies and 57. I'm Bill Banks. For your local forecast 24/7, visit WKVI.com.

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3: Indiana Fever head coach Steffi White spoke with the media earlier today, and she spoke about Kelsey Mitchell entering her ninth season with the team.
4: She's a pro's pro. I mean, she's somebody that you don't have to worry about. She loves this game. She comes in and she competes and works at a high level every single day. And when she leaves the gym, you know she's doing what she's supposed to be doing. And so she's the ultimate pro. And, you know, you saw last year how she put us on her back. And, you know, now we get some healthy bodies back, and she can continue.

0: has been released. Moore spent the last 9 seasons in Indianapolis, tallying 649 tackles, and was voted into the Pro Bowl back in 2021. The release of Moore gives the Colts over $7 million in cap space and will carry over a little over $6 million in dead money for this upcoming season. Tomorrow morning, action will begin for the Solenzio Grand Prix at the Indianapolis Motor Speedway Road Course. First practice for the NTT IndyCar Series is at 9 a.m., second practice at 1 p.m., and qualifying will set the field at 5:30. Alex Palou looks for his fourth straight Indy GP victory, his fourth win of the year, and along with his third consecutive win on the season. Green flag for the Solenzio Grand Prix at Indianapolis is Saturday at 4:30. Indiana Pacers players Pascal Siakam and Andrew Nembhard have been named Grand Marshals for the 2026 Lucas Oil 500 Festival Parade. The players will be featured in the parade route and greeting the fans. The Lucas Oil 500 Festival Parade will be featured downtown Indianapolis on Saturday, May 23rd. For Network Indiana Sports, I'm Landon Coons.
1: Fox News, I'm Tom Rigotti. The U.S. military fired on Iranian military targets in response to missile, drone, and small boat attacks by the regime. Fox's Ashley Webster is in Tel Aviv.
2: U.S. Central Command saying that, look, U.S. forces intercepted these unprovoked Iranian attacks and responded with self-defense strikes to targeted launch sites within Iran. The Iranian attack came as U.S. Navy destroyers were crossing the Strait of Hormuz to the Gulf of Oman.
1: We're learning more about the man behind a mass shooting in Texas in March. Fox's Carmen Roberts has details.
3: The FBI says the man who shot and killed 3 people and injured more than a dozen others at a bar in downtown Austin, Texas, acted alone. And there's no evidence any foreign terrorist group supported or directed him.
1: The suspected gunman was shot and killed by police. 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
8: Having to leave his post. You're listening to Network Indiana. I'm Jarrett Lewis. Clinton County Sheriff Richard Kelly is resigning after he and his wife pleaded guilty to jail commissary criminal charges. Special Prosecutor Stanley Levko told Fox 59 earlier this afternoon that Kelly doesn't deserve to remain in his role.
9: For me, the most important thing was for him not to be sheriff of Clinton County. I mean, for him to have violated the law and be sheriff is just a travesty.
8: The two admitted to using a company to receive payments from the jail's commissary fund. Indiana Attorney General Todd Rokita on why he's suing two popular online platforms.
10: Roblox and Discord, which target kids and young individuals as part of their business model, know full well that numerous predatory sex criminals have used their platforms to contact and lure their victims. And yet they continue promoting themselves as safe for children.
8: Rokita says Roblox and Discord are violating the state's Deceptive Consumer Sales Act. 19-year-old Ethan Lessig of Carmel is already charged with rape for an incident reported last year involving a 17-year-old girl in a church parking lot. Another girl says something similar happened to her 3 years ago. This girl claims Lessig grabbed her and kissed her on a bench and then raped her underneath a bridge. Lessig was booked into the Hamilton County Jail on Wednesday. His new charges are rape, sexual battery, and criminal confinement. Trying to curb violence at short-term rental properties, Ryan Hedrick reports on the purpose of a meeting this week on the north side of Indy.
11: More than 100 gunshots were fired Sunday between people inside of a short-term rental and others trying to get in it. Wednesday night, around 1,000 people showed up at a meeting in the Meridian Kessler neighborhood, and more questions were asked about what happened. Counselor John Barth says he's trying to put together a committee.
12: Going to go through A to Z, every single element of the state law, every single element of the city's process for registering short-term rentals.
11: The meeting comes after someone shot and killed Brittany members at her daughter's after-prom party. Ryan Hedrick, Network Indiana.
8: And the Indianapolis Colts are releasing longtime corner Kenny Moore II. Moore played in Indy for 9 seasons. I'm Jarrett Lewis. 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

0: 3FM News. Indiana Department of Transportation contractor Milestone will have road closures on State Road 23 between Wolf Street and North Liberty and Olive Street and Locust Road in South Bend beginning on or after Wednesday, June 10th. Crews will replace six pipes between New Road and Kern Road. At the same time, a small structure replacement will also be conducted between U.S. 20 and 31 and Ireland Road. State Road 23 is expected to be closed for 10 days. The work was originally scheduled to begin in May, but it's been postponed due to utility delays. Through traffic should seek alternate routes or use the official detour of U.S. 20, 31, U.S. 31, and State Road 4. Access will be maintained for local traffic, but motorists should be prepared to also travel based on the locations where work is occurring. You can see a map of the area on our website at max983.net. City of Plymouth will have meetings of the Board of Public Works and Safety and the Common Council on Monday, May 11th, beginning with the Board of Works at 6 p.m. On that agenda is the dedication of infrastructure from Menominee Heights, Phase 2 and 3, and an order to take action at 405 Clark Street. Board will also hear reports from the city department heads. Immediately following the Board of Works, the Common Council will meet with reports from the city attorney on tax abatements, a proposal to amend the official zoning map for the city of Plymouth. Council will also hear ordinances on emergency key boxes and permit and application fees for the city and resolutions regarding an internal controls policy and for a commercial revitalization rebate program grant for Jaime's Grocery. Both meetings will be held in the council chambers on the second floor of the city building. Those attending should enter through the Garrow Street entrance if you need special accommodation to attend the meeting. Please contact the ADA coordinator at 574-936-2948. Both meetings will be live streamed on YouTube at City of Plymouth. May 3rd, a woman contacted Marshall County 911 in reference to a battery that occurred on Troyer Street in La Paz. The woman told officers the suspect, Samuel Menifee, 33, of North Liberty, fled the area northbound on Michigan Road. St. Joe County was notified and requested to attempt to locate the suspect. An investigation was conducted. Evidence of a battery was present. Menifee was later located in St. Joe County and transported back to the Marshall County Jail. He faces charges of domestic battery. Suspects are considered innocent until proven guilty in a court of law. May 2nd at 8:17 p.m., Marshall County Central Dispatch received a 911 call stating the man was rolling around in the median. The caller gave the location of U.S. 30 and King Road. Dispatch received a call shortly after from a second caller who stated that he was now walking in the driving lane. Officers responded shortly after. They found Eric L. Eddington, 53, who was heavily intoxicated. Portable breath test was administered. The results showed a BAC of .217. He was taken into custody and booked into the Marshall County Jail. Suspects are considered innocent until proven guilty in a court of law. 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
1: From the Tri-County Weather Center, I'm Bill Banks on All News 1520 WKVI. 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Tonight, the showers and storms continue with a low of 42 degrees. Tomorrow, sun and clouds with a high of 56 degrees. It'll be partly cloudy tomorrow night with a low of 38. Thursday, sunny skies and 57. I'm Bill Banks. For your local forecast 24/7, visit WKVI.com.

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7: This is Ty Higgins from the Ohio AgNet. Hoosier Ag Today's founder Gary Truitt recently was honored with the Farm Broadcaster of the Year Award from our National Association of Farm Broadcasting. Gary was really surprised by the honor, but I can tell you many of us weren't. Gary's work for agriculture goes far outside his Indiana borders. 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Congratulations, Gary.
8: 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That's according to Hoosier Ag Today chief meteorologist Ryan Martin's latest Beacon Credit Union planting weather forecast.
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10: 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I think we're going to be picking up anywhere, well, combined from your Friday through a Saturday, probably a quarter to three quarters of an inch, but lesser chances on Sunday, and they're limited to southern Indiana. So I think we are going to be seeing moisture, but not over-the-top rainfall totals, especially in most key areas that need yet to plant.
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1: From the Tri-County Weather Center, I'm Bill Banks on All News 1520 WKVI. 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Tonight, the showers and storms continue with a low of 42 degrees. Tomorrow, sun and clouds with a high of 56 degrees. It'll be partly cloudy tomorrow night with a low of 38. Thursday, sunny skies and 57. I'm Bill Banks. For your local forecast 24/7, visit WKVI.com.

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4: ABC News, I'm Dave Packer. Multiple sources tell ABC News that the CDC has activated their emergency operations center and has classified the hantavirus outbreak at level 3. This is the lowest level of emergency activation and comes after a deadly outbreak on a cruise ship in the Atlantic. Severe storms and tornadoes leaving behind a trail of destruction in Mississippi.
5: Across the state, at least 17 people hurt and more than 1,000 buildings and homes destroyed. The trail of destruction here in Lamar County, 16 miles long.
4: ABC's Faith Abube in Purvis, Mississippi. A trade court ruled today that President Trump's global 10% tariff is unlawful. The president put the 10% tariff in place hours after the Supreme Court ruled against his first attempt at tariffs in February. The U.S. launching what it says is a counterattack on Iranian targets after CENTCOM said that Iran fired at U.S. destroyers in the Strait of Hormuz. This is ABC News. The growing popularity of ultra-marathon races is putting the spotlight on elite runners, with a race in Arizona this week bringing record-breaking wins and a heartbreaking tragedy.
6: Tragedy and triumph on the trails of the Cocodona 250 race in Arizona. Ultra-marathoner Rachel Entrekin, the overall winner for both women and men, set a new course record Wednesday, finishing the 250-mile race in 56 hours, 9 minutes, and 28 seconds. The Cocodona 250 is known as one of the toughest U.S. ultra-marathons. Runners pass through the red rocks of Sedona and trek more than a mile in elevation. Organizers also confirmed a woman participant died collapsing while running that race due to a medical emergency. No other details were disclosed. Michelle Franzen, ABC News.
4: Rapper Kodak Black faces new legal trouble in his arrest in Florida this week for allegedly trafficking MDMA last year after drugs were found during a search of his vehicle. Dave Packer, ABC News.
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11: Having to leave his post. You're listening to Network Indiana. I'm Jarrett Lewis. Clinton County Sheriff Richard Kelly is resigning after he and his wife pleaded guilty to jail commissary criminal charges. Special Prosecutor Stanley Levko told Fox 59 earlier this afternoon that Kelly doesn't deserve to remain in his role.
12: For me, the most important thing was for him not to be sheriff of Clinton County. I mean, for him to violate the law and be sheriff is just a travesty.
11: The two admitted to using a company to receive payments from the jail's commissary fund. Indiana Attorney General Todd Rokita on why he's suing two popular online platforms.
13: Roblox and Discord, which target kids and young individuals as part of their business model, know full well that numerous predatory sex criminals have used their platforms to contact and lure their victims, and yet they continue promoting themselves as safe for children.
11: Rokita says Roblox and Discord are violating the state's Deceptive Consumer Sales Act. 19-year-old Ethan Lessig of Carmel is already charged with rape for an incident reported last year involving a 17-year-old girl in a church parking lot. Another girl says something similar happened to her 3 years ago. This girl claims Lessig grabbed her and kissed her on a bench and then raped her underneath a bridge. Lessig was booked into the Hamilton County Jail on Wednesday. His new charges are rape, sexual battery, and criminal confinement. Trying to curb violence at short-term rental properties, Ryan Hedrick reports on the purpose of a meeting this week on the north side of Indy.
14: More than 100 gunshots were fired Sunday between people inside of a short-term rental and others trying to get in it. Wednesday night, around 1,000 people showed up at a meeting in the Meridian Kessler neighborhood, and more questions were asked about what happened. Councilor John Barth says he's trying to put together a committee.
15: Going to go through A to Z, every single element of the state law, every single element of the city's process for registering short-term rentals.
14: The meeting comes after someone shot and killed Brittany members at her daughter's after-prom party. Ryan Hedrick, Network Indiana.
11: And the Indianapolis Colts are releasing longtime corner Kenny Moore II. Moore played in Indy for 9 seasons. I'm Jarrett Lewis. You're listening to Network Indiana.
16: Knox Athletics has announced a date and time for free sports physicals. I'm Becca Shepherd for Stark County Family Dentistry from the WKVI Information Center. These physicals are hosted by Knox High School and Northwest Health and are for student athletes who are planning to participate in sports during the 2026-2027 school year. The free physical event will take place on Thursday, June 4th and will be held from 5:30 to 7:30 p.m. Central Time at the Knox High School Multipurpose Room. Those attending the event can enter through door 12H. These free physicals are available for students from 5 to 18 years old, and the announcement does note that all students planning to participate in school athletics must have a current physical on file. Again, this event will take place Thursday, June 4th, 5:30 to 7:30 p.m. Central Time at the Knox High School Multipurpose Room through door 12H. National Nurses Week is underway across the country, recognizing the dedication and impact of nurses in healthcare and communities everywhere. The annual observance runs from May 6th through May 12th, which is the birthday of modern nursing pioneer Florence Nightingale. This year also marks the 130th anniversary of the American Nurses Association, which has designated 2026 as the Year of the Power of Nurses. This theme highlights the role nurses play not only in patient care, but also in leadership, advocacy, and shaping the future of healthcare. Nurses Week celebrations are happening nationwide, but one group is honoring nurses in a unique and deeply personal way. The Nurse Honor Guard pays tribute to nurses at the end of their lives, much like military honor guards honor veterans. Made up of active and retired registered and licensed practical nurses, the volunteer organization stands guard during visitation services and presents ceremonial tributes for nurses who dedicated their careers to caring for others. The group also offers what's known as a living tribute for nurses receiving hospice care. Organizers describe it as a symbolic ceremony that honors a nurse's lifetime of service while surrounding them with support during end-of-life care. Organizers say the ceremonies recognize the compassion, sacrifice, and commitment that define the nursing profession. Those who are active or retired nurses and who would like to volunteer with a Nurses Honor Guard group should please contact one of the NHG group leads, whose contact information can be found online at WKVI.com. There will be a historic presentation called The Founding Mothers presented this evening at the Stark County Public Library. The event is scheduled to take place from 4 to 5:30 p.m. Central Time today at the Knox branch of the Henry F. Schricker Public Library. This presentation, given by Laura Keyes, is an illustrated lecture that will focus on the women who had a firsthand view of the founding of our nation. It will celebrate those women whose actions had long-lasting effects on the building of America and its history. The community is invited to attend this historic lecture about the women whose influence on the early years of the United States has lasted for centuries. Again, this event will take place from 4 to 5:30 p.m. Central Time this evening at the Knox branch of the Henry F. Schricker Public Library. The Food Bank of Northern Indiana has announced that there will be a mobile food pantry event taking place tomorrow, Friday, May 8th, in Culver. The Mobile Food Pantry event will take place from 9 to 10:30 a.m. Eastern Time and will be held at Trinity Lutheran Church, which is located at 430 Academy Road in Culver. This food distribution is provided by a Feeding America grant and will serve 150 households while supplies last. Since this is a mobile food distribution, participants should stay in their vehicle and open trunks to receive items. All items are pre-boxed and pre-bagged, and there is a limit of one box or bag per household while supplies last. 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Now in their location on Highway 35 next to First Source Bank. 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I'm Becca Shepherd from the WKVI Information Center. 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
17: From the Tri-County Weather Center, I'm Bill Banks on All News 1520 WKVI. 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Tonight, the showers and storms continue with a low of 42 degrees. Tomorrow, sun and clouds with a high of 56 degrees. It'll be partly cloudy tomorrow night with a low of 38. Thursday, sunny skies and 57. I'm Bill Banks. For your local forecast 24/7, visit WKVI.com.

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8: 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I think we're going to be picking up anywhere, well, combined from your Friday through Saturday, probably a quarter to three quarters of an inch, but lesser chances on Sunday, and they're limited to southern Indiana. So I think we are going to be seeing moisture, but not over-the-top rainfall totals, especially in most key areas that need yet to plant.
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9: Turning now to funeral arrangements. George William Bill Folkers, age 92, of Knox, passed away April 26th. Friends and family are invited to gather to celebrate Bill's life this Saturday, May 9th, with visitation at 11 a.m. at M.C. Smith Funeral Home, and the service beginning at noon, followed by burial at Eagle Creek Cemetery, in memory of 92-year-old George William Bill Folkers of Knox. Kelsey Celine Bailey, also known as Bug, passed away May 1st. Friends will be received from 10 a.m. until the time of the 1 p.m. service on Saturday, May 9th at the Brayman and Bailey Funeral Home in North Judson, with services to be held at 1 p.m. Contributions may be made to the family in memory of Kelsey Celine Bailey. 43-year-old Dwayne Barnett Jr. of Knox passed away on May 4th. Friends will be received from 10 a.m. until the time of the service, Monday, May 11th at the Brayman & Son Memorial Chapel in Knox, with services to be held at 1 p.m. That's for 43-year-old Dwayne Barnett Jr. of Knox. 90-year-old William Lee Bill Hilt of North Judson passed away May 5th. Funeral services will be held Monday, May 11th at 1 p.m. Central Time, with visitation taking place 2 hours prior to services at M.C. Smith Funeral Home. That's for 90-year-old William Lee Bill Hilt of North Judson. Remember, you can find complete obituary information online at WKVI.com.
10: 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Tonight, the showers and storms continue with a low of 42 degrees. Tomorrow, sun and clouds with a high of 56 degrees. It'll be partly cloudy tomorrow night with a low of 38. Thursday, sunny skies and 57. I'm Bill Banks. For your local forecast 24/7, visit WKVI.com.

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2: Only four Saturday sports lines left for the 2025-2026 school year. Tomorrow it starts off with head coach Mark Kendricks of the Winnemac Warriors Baseball Club. We'll also talk Knox Lady Redskins softball with Richie Morgan. Boy, are they playing well right now. We'll also talk Oregon Davis Lady Cats softball with head coach Shelly Simon and assistant head coach Lee Nagai. We'll have our Athlete of the Week interview with Knox track and field star Amelia Brackman. Then we will talk Culver track and field with Owen Valiquette. He's the head coach there, as they had great news this week. And then finally, we'll talk with Eric Carmichael, Knox boys golf head coach. That's all tomorrow morning on the Saturday Sports Line, the longest running high school sports show in Indiana, live at 9 a.m. Eastern, 8 a.m. Central on 99.3 FM, WKVI.com, streaming throughout the world.
3: AP News, I'm Ben Thomas. U.S. Central Command says it intercepted Iranian attacks on three U.S. Navy ships Thursday as they transited the Strait of Hormuz. President Trump spoke about it.
4: You probably heard we took our three destroyers and we rammed them through some pretty big stuff today and we knocked the hell out of them. The destroyers weren't hurt in any way. The people weren't hurt, but they were firing at us and we were firing back at them.
3: Central Command says U.S. forces then targeted Iranian military facilities responsible for the attack. But the president says the U.S. is still negotiating with Iran.
4: We're not going to give them the right to have a nuclear weapon. There's zero chance. And they know that. And they've agreed to that. Let's see if they are willing to sign it.
3: The shipping data company Lloyd's List Intelligence reports Tehran has created a government agency to control and tax vessels passing through the Strait of Hormuz. In other news, U.S. officials involved in talks with Cuba tell AP the administration's not looking at imminent military action, despite President Trump's repeated remarks that Cuba is next. In the Southern Poverty Law Center has entered a not guilty plea to charges it defrauded donors by failing to disclose money would be paid to informants inside extremist groups. Ed Donahue has details.
5: Interim President and CEO Brian Fair answered to charges of money laundering conspiracy, wire fraud, and false statements to a bank. No individuals are charged. Abby Lowell is the group's attorney.
6: If this prosecution continues, this administration's dangerous departure from principles the Department of Justice is required to uphold.
5: U.S. Attorney Kevin Davidson says they're taking the Southern Poverty Law Center case where the evidence goes.
7: There's nothing vindictive about this.
5: Lowell says the defense will try to dismiss the charges. I'm Ed Donahue.
3: This is AP News. Injured veterans are getting an opportunity to experience the healing power of water at the Georgia Aquarium. Saka Magani has the story.
8: Each week, Jason Bush and the facility's Military Salute Program bring vets to swim or dive with marine animals.
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8: 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Quentin Collins, who was paralyzed in Iraq, found himself in its wake.
10: As I was swimming forward, and the next thing you know, I'm going backwards, and I realized whale shark's right below me.
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8: For Bush.
9: To see the smiles that they have on their faces and how relaxed they are when they come out makes it all worth it.
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17: Having to leave his post. You're listening to Network Indiana. I'm Jarrett Lewis. Clinton County Sheriff Richard Kelly is resigning after he and his wife pleaded guilty to jail commissary criminal charges. Special Prosecutor Stanley Levko told Fox 59 earlier this afternoon that Kelly doesn't deserve to remain in his role.
18: For me, the most important thing was for him not to be sheriff of Clinton County. I mean, for him to violate the law and be sheriff is just a travesty.
17: The two admitted to using a company to receive payments from the jail's commissary fund. Indiana Attorney General Todd Rokita on why he's suing two popular online platforms.
19: Roblox and Discord, which target kids and young individuals as part of their business model, know full well that numerous predatory sex criminals have used their platforms to contact and lure their victims, and yet they continue promoting themselves as safe for children.
17: Rokita says Roblox and Discord are violating the state's Deceptive Consumer Sales Act. 19-year-old Ethan Lessig of Carmel is already charged with rape for an incident reported last year involving a 17-year-old girl in a church parking lot. Another girl says something similar happened to her 3 years ago. This girl claims Lessig grabbed her and kissed her on a bench and then raped her underneath a bridge. Lessig was booked into the Hamilton County Jail on Wednesday. His new charges are rape, sexual battery, and criminal confinement. Trying to curb violence at short-term rental properties, Ryan Hedrick reports on the purpose of a meeting this week on the north side of Indy.
20: More than 100 gunshots were fired Sunday between people inside of a short-term rental and others trying to get in it. Wednesday night, around 1,000 people showed up at a meeting in the Meridian Kessler neighborhood, and more questions were asked about what happened. Councilor John Barth says he's trying to put together a committee.
21: Going to go through A to Z, every single element of the state law, every single element of the city's process for registering short-term rentals.
20: The meeting comes after someone shot and killed Brittany members at her daughter's after-prom party. Ryan Hedrick, Network Indiana.
17: And the Indianapolis Colts are releasing longtime corner Kenny Moore II. Moore played in Indy for 9 seasons. I'm Jarrett Lewis. You're listening to Network Indiana.
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24: 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Hoosier Ag Today's founder, Gary Troy, was recently honored with a Farm Broadcaster of the Year Award from our National Association of Farm Broadcasting. 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Congratulations, Gary, on a job well done.
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27: ABC News, I'm Dave Packer. We're now hearing from multiple sources tonight that the CDC has activated their Emergency Operations Center and has classified the hantavirus outbreak at a level 3. That after that deadly outbreak on a cruise ship in the Atlantic. After weeks of calm, the Pentagon
0: says that Iran has fired missiles at American Navy destroyers trying to cross the Strait of Hormuz and that the U.S. fired back, striking Iranian military facilities. President Trump insists the ceasefire is still in effect. Twisters slamming Mississippi, leaving a devastation trail across the South. Alicia Marbury says she's grateful nobody was killed.
2: I was going to wait it out. I mean, this is the second time I've been around a tornado, but, you know, up here, thank God a lot of lives were spared.
0: Hundreds of homes now destroyed. At least 17 people reported injured. The Justice Department investigating suspicious oil trades made just minutes before major announcements by President Trump. This is ABC News. Life in prison without the possibility of parole. That's the sentence handed down for the man accused of killing one person and injuring dozens of others during a Molotov cocktail attack in Boulder, Colorado last summer. After sentencing, District Attorney Michael Daugherty had a message for Mohammed Suleiman.
4: As much as his act was brutal and monstrous and horrific, it was also, and hear me loud and clear, cowardly. Because you want to come to Boulder County, you want to go to any community and set innocent people on fire, you are truly a coward.
0: Suleiman also faces federal charges in the attack. The NCAA looking to make next March extra mad with a new expansion for the first round of the FAME tournament. Organizers bumping up the field to 76 teams, one of the commissioners saying this move will hopefully bring even more compelling games for fans. After spending several hours at the Vatican with Pope Leo, Secretary of State Marco Rubio will meet with Italy's prime minister to discuss the ongoing war in Iran. Dave Packer, ABC News.
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17: Having to leave his post. You're listening to Network Indiana. I'm Jarrett Lewis. Clinton County Sheriff Richard Kelly is resigning after he and his wife pleaded guilty to jail commissary criminal charges. Special Prosecutor Stanley Levko told Fox 59 earlier this afternoon that Kelly doesn't deserve to remain in his role.
18: For me, the most important thing was for him not to be sheriff of Clinton County. I mean, for him to violate the law and be sheriff is just a travesty.
17: The two admitted to using a company to receive payments from the jail's commissary fund. Indiana Attorney General Todd Rokita on why he's suing two popular online platforms.
19: Roblox and Discord, which target kids and young individuals as part of their business model, know full well that numerous predatory sex criminals have used their platforms to contact and lure their victims. And yet they continue promoting themselves as safe for children.
17: Rokita says Roblox and Discord are violating the state's Deceptive Consumer Sales Act. 19-year-old Ethan Lessig of Carmel is already charged with rape for an incident reported last year involving a 17-year-old girl in a church parking lot. Another girl says something similar happened to her 3 years ago. This girl claims Lessig grabbed her and kissed her on a bench and then raped her underneath a bridge. Lessig was booked into the Hamilton County Jail on Wednesday. His new charges are rape, sexual battery, and criminal confinement. trying to curb violence at short-term rental properties. Ryan Hedrick reports on the purpose of a meeting this week on the north side of Indy.
20: More than 100 gunshots were fired Sunday between people inside of a short-term rental and others trying to get in it. Wednesday night, around 1,000 people showed up at a meeting in the Meridian Kessler neighborhood, and more questions were asked about what happened. Councilor John Barth says he's trying to put together a committee.
21: Going to go through A to Z, every single element of the state law, every single element of the city's process for registering short-term rentals.
20: The meeting comes after someone shot and killed Brittany members at her daughter's after-prom party. Ryan Hedrick, Network Indiana.
17: And the Indianapolis Colts are releasing longtime corner Kenny Moore II. Moore played in Indy for 9 seasons. I'm Jarrett Lewis. You're listening to Network Indiana.
3: Knox Athletics has announced a date and time for free sports physicals. I'm Becca Shepherd for Stark County Family Dentistry from the WKVI Information Center. These physicals are hosted by Knox High School and Northwest Health and are for student athletes who are planning to participate in sports during the 2026-2027 school year. The free physical event will take place on Thursday, June 4th and will be held from 5:30 to 7:30 p.m. Central Time at the Knox High School Multipurpose Room. Those attending the event can enter through door 12H. These free physicals are available for students from 5 to 18 years old. And the announcement does note that all students planning to participate in school athletics must have a current physical on file. Again, this event will take place Thursday, June 4th, 5:30 to 7:30 p.m. Central Time at the Knox High School Multipurpose Room through door 12H. National Nurses Week is underway across the country, recognizing the dedication and impact of nurses in healthcare and communities everywhere. The annual observance runs from May 6th through May 12th, which is the birthday of modern nursing pioneer Florence Nightingale. This year also marks the 130th anniversary of the American Nurses Association, which has designated 2026 as the Year of the Power of Nurses. This theme highlights the role nurses play not only in patient care, but also in leadership, advocacy, and shaping the future of healthcare. Nurses Week celebrations are happening nationwide, but one group is honoring nurses in a unique and deeply personal way. The Nurse Honor Guard pays tribute to nurses at the end of their lives, much like military honor guards honor veterans. Made up of active and retired, registered, and licensed practical nurses, the volunteer organization stands guard during visitation services and presents ceremonial tributes for nurses who dedicated their careers to caring for others. The group also offers what's known as a living tribute for nurses receiving hospice care. Organizers describe it as a symbolic ceremony that honors a nurse's lifetime of service while surrounding them with support during end-of-life care. Organizers say the ceremonies recognize the compassion, sacrifice, and commitment that define the nursing profession. Those who are active or retired nurses and who would like to volunteer with a Nurses Honor Guard group should please contact one of the NHG group leads, whose contact information can be found online at WKVI.com. There will be a historic presentation called The Founding Mothers, presented this evening at the Stark County Public Library. The event is scheduled to take place from 4 to 5:30 p.m. Central Time today at the Knox branch of the Henry F. Schricker Public Library. This presentation, given by Laura Keyes, is an illustrated lecture that will focus on the women who had a firsthand view of the founding of our nation. It will celebrate those women whose actions had long-lasting effects on the building of America and its history. The community is invited to attend this historic lecture about the women whose influence on the early years of the United States has lasted for centuries. Again, this event will take place from 4 to 5:30 p.m. Central Time this evening at the Knox branch of the Henry F. Schricker Public Library. The Food Bank of Northern Indiana has announced that there will be a mobile food pantry event taking place tomorrow, Friday, May 8th in Culver. The Mobile Food Pantry event will take place from 9 to 10:30 a.m. Eastern Time and will be held at Trinity Lutheran Church, which is located at 430 Academy Road in Culver. This food distribution is provided by a Feeding America grant and will serve 150 households while supplies last. Since this is a mobile food distribution, participants should stay in their vehicle and open trunks to receive items. All items are pre-boxed and pre-bagged, and there is a limit of one box or bag per household while supplies last. 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Their office phone number is 574-212-2008. I'm Becca Shepherd from the WKVI Information Center. 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
8: From the Tri-County Weather Center, I'm Bill Banks on All News 1520 WKVI. 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Tonight, the showers and storms continue with a low of 42 degrees. Tomorrow, sun and clouds with a high of 56 degrees. It'll be partly cloudy tomorrow night with a low of 38. Thursday, sunny skies and 57. I'm Bill Banks. 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
4: 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The odds of him going on to fascinate millions with his talent, 1 in 260,000. The odds of this born racer having 157 career top 10 finishes in NASCAR, 1 in 125 billion. The odds of him winning both the Daytona 500 and the Brickyard 400 in the same year, 1 in 195 million. The odds of a child being diagnosed with autism, 1 in 68. 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
9: 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I think we're going to be picking up anywhere, well, combined from your Friday through Saturday, probably a quarter to three quarters of an inch, but lesser chances on Sunday, and they're limited to southern Indiana. So I think we are going to be seeing moisture, but not over-the-top rainfall totals, especially in most key areas that need yet to plant.
7: 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I'm Greg Allen.
10: Turning now to funeral arrangements. George William Bill Folkers, age 92, of Knox, passed away April 26th. Friends and family are invited to gather to celebrate Bill's life this Saturday, May 9th, with visitation at 11 a.m. at M.C. Smith Funeral Home. The service beginning at noon, followed by burial at Eagle Creek Cemetery, in memory of 92-year-old George William Bill Folkers of Knox. Kelsey Celine Bailey, also known as Bug, passed away May 1st. Friends will be received from 10 a.m. until the time of the 1 p.m. service on Saturday, May 9th at the Brayman and Bailey Funeral Home in North Judson, with services to be held at 1 p.m. Contributions may be made to the family in memory of Kelsey Celine Bailey. 43-year-old Dwayne Barnett Jr. of Knox passed away on May 4th. Friends will be received from 10 a.m. until the time of the service, Monday, May 11th at the Brayman & Son Memorial Chapel in Knox, with services to be held at 1 p.m. That's for 43-year-old Dwayne Barnett Jr. of Knox. 90-year-old William Lee Bill Hilt of North Judson passed away May 5th. Funeral services will be held Monday, May 11th at 1 p.m. Central Time, with visitation taking place 2 hours prior to services at M.C. Smith Funeral Home. That's for 90-year-old William Lee Bill Hilt of North Judson. Remember, you can find complete obituary information online at WKVI.com.
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11: From the Tri-County Weather Center, I'm Bill Banks on All News 1520 WKVI. 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Tonight, the showers and storms continue with a low of 42 degrees. Tomorrow, sun and clouds with a high of 56 degrees. It'll be partly cloudy tomorrow night with a low of 38. Thursday, sunny skies and 57. I'm Bill Banks. For your local forecast 24/7, visit WKVI.com.

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3: Indiana Fever head coach Stephanie White spoke with the media earlier today, and she spoke about Kelsey Mitchell entering her ninth season with the team.
4: She's a pro's pro. I mean, she's somebody that you don't have to worry about. She loves this game. She comes in and she competes and works at a high level every single day. And when she leaves the gym, you know she's doing what she's supposed to be doing. And so she's the ultimate.

0: great.
1: The Fever's opening game is Saturday at Gainbridge Fieldhouse against the Dallas Wings. Tip-off is at 1 o'clock. It was announced earlier today that long-tenured cornerback for the Indianapolis Colts, Kenny Moore II, has been released. Moore spent the last 9 seasons in Indianapolis, tallying 649 tackles, and was voted into the Pro Bowl back in 2021. The release of Moore gives the Colts over $7 million in cap space and will carry over a little over $6 million in dead money for this upcoming season. Tomorrow morning, action will begin for the Sanzio Grand Prix at the Indianapolis Motor Speedway Road Course. First practice for the NTT IndyCar Series is at 9 a.m., second practice at 1 p.m., and qualifying will set the field at 5:30. Alex Palou looks for his fourth straight Indy GP victory, his fourth win of the year, and along with his third consecutive win on the season. Green flag for the Sanzio Grand Prix at Indianapolis is Saturday at 4:30. Indiana Pacers players Pascal Siakam and Andrew Nembhard have been named Grand Marshals for the 2026 Lucas Oil 500 Festival Parade. The players will be featured in the parade route and greeting the fans. The Lucas Oil 500 Festival Parade will be featured downtown Indianapolis on Saturday, May 23rd. For Network Indiana Sports, I'm Landon Coons.
2: News, I'm Ted Linder. Tensions continue in the Strait of Hormuz as the U.S. carried out retaliatory airstrikes against Iran.
3: U.S. Central Command says Iran launched an unprovoked attack against U.S. warships, leading to self-defense strikes. In a statement, the military says Iran launched missiles, drones, and small boats at 3 guided missile destroyers transiting the Strait of Hormuz. Those inbound threats were eliminated and no U.S. assets were hit.
2: Fox's Jared Halpern and former FBI Director James Comey asking to cancel his upcoming court appearance in North Carolina, saying it was unnecessary because he already surrendered in the state of Virginia. Comey charged in a 2-count indictment last week with knowingly and willfully communicating a threat against President Trump by posting an Instagram photo of seashells in the numerical arrangement of 8647. Comey argues it reflected a political message, not a call to violence. America's listening to Fox News.
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6: Having to leave his post. You're listening to Network Indiana. I'm Jarrett Lewis. Clinton County Sheriff Richard Kelly is resigning after he and his wife pleaded guilty to jail commissary criminal charges. Special Prosecutor Stanley Levko told Fox 59 earlier this afternoon that Kelly doesn't deserve to remain in his role.
7: For me, the most important thing was for him not to be sheriff of Clinton County. I mean, for him to have violated the law and be sheriff is just a travesty.
6: The two admitted to using a company to receive payments from the jail's commissary fund. Indiana Attorney General Todd Rokita on why he's suing two popular online platforms.
8: Roblox and Discord, which target kids and young individuals as part of their business model, know full well that numerous predatory sex criminals have used their platforms to contact and lure their victims. And yet they continue promoting themselves as safe for children.
6: Rokita says Roblox and Discord are violating the state's Deceptive Consumer Sales Act. 19-year-old Ethan Lessig of Carmel is already charged with rape for an incident reported last year involving a 17-year-old girl in a church parking lot. Another girl says something similar happened to her 3 years ago. This girl claims Lessig grabbed her and kissed her on a bench and then raped her underneath a bridge. Lessig was booked into the Hamilton County Jail on Wednesday. His new charges are rape, sexual battery, and criminal confinement. Trying to curb violence at short-term rental properties, Ryan Hedrick reports on the purpose of a meeting this week on the north side of Indy.
9: More than 100 gunshots were fired Sunday between people inside of a short-term rental and others trying to get in it. Wednesday night, around 1,000 people showed up at a meeting in the Meridian Kessler neighborhood, and more questions were asked about what happened. Counselor John Barth says he's trying to put together a committee.
10: Going to go through A to Z, every single element of the state law, every single element of the city's process for registering short-term rentals.
9: The meeting comes after someone shot and killed Brittany members at her daughter's after-prom party. Ryan Hedrick, Network Indiana.
6: And the Indianapolis Colts are releasing longtime corner Kenny Moore II. Moore played in Indy for 9 seasons. I'm Jarrett Lewis. You're listening.

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1: If you use State Road 23 in your commute, you may have to make some changes. I'm Rusty Nixon, Max 98.3 FM News. Indiana Department of Transportation contractor Milestone will have road closures on State Road 23 between Wolf Street and North Liberty and Olive Street and Locust Road in South Bend beginning on or after Wednesday, June 10th. Crews will replace six pipes between New Road and Kern Road. At the same time, a small structure replacement will also be conducted between U.S. 20 and 31 and Ireland Road. State Road 23 is expected to be closed for 10 days. The work was originally scheduled to begin in May, but it's been postponed due to utility delays. Through traffic should seek alternate routes or use the official detour of U.S. 20, 31, U.S. 31, and State Road 4. Access will be maintained for local traffic, but motorists should be prepared to also travel based on the locations where work is occurring. You can see a map of the area on our website at max983.net. City of Plymouth will have meetings of the Board of Public Works and Safety and the Common Council on Monday, May 11th, beginning with the Board of Works at 6 p.m. On that agenda is the dedication of infrastructure for Menominee Heights, Phase 2 and 3, and an order to take action at 405 Clark Street. Board will also hear reports from the city department heads. Immediately following the Board of Works, the Common Council will meet with reports from the city attorney on tax abatements, a proposal to amend the official zoning map for the city of Plymouth. Council will also hear ordinances on emergency key boxes and permit and application fees for the city and resolutions regarding an internal controls policy and for a commercial revitalization rebate program grant for Jaime's Grocery. Both meetings will be held in the council chambers on the second floor of the city building. Those attending should enter through the Garrow Street entrance. If you need special accommodation to attend the meeting, please contact the ADA coordinator at 574-936-2948. Both meetings will be live streamed on YouTube at City of Plymouth. May 3rd, a woman contacted Marshall County 911 in reference to a battery that occurred on Troyer Street in La Paz. The woman told officers the suspect, Samuel Menifee, 33, of North Liberty, fled the area northbound on Michigan Road. St. Joe County was notified and requested to attempt to locate the suspect. An investigation was conducted. Evidence of a battery was present. Menifee was later located in St. Joe County and transported back to the Marshall County Jail. He faces charges of domestic battery. Suspects are considered innocent until proven guilty in a court of law. May 2nd at 8:17 p.m., Marshall County Central Dispatch received a 911 call stating the man was rolling around in the median. The caller gave the location of U.S. 30 and King Road. Dispatch received a call shortly after from a second caller who stated that he was now walking in the driving lane. Officers responded shortly after. They found Eric L. Eddington, 53, who was heavily intoxicated. Portable breath test was administered. The results showed a BAC of .217. He was taken into custody and booked into the Marshall County Jail. Suspects are considered innocent until proven guilty in a court of law. I'm Rusty Nixon, Max 98.3 FM News. 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
2: From the Tri-County Weather Center, I'm Bill Banks on All News 1520 WKVI. 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Tonight, the showers and storms continue with a low of 42 degrees. Tomorrow, sun and clouds with a high of 56 degrees. It'll be partly cloudy tomorrow night with a low of 38. Thursday, sunny skies and 57. I'm Bill Banks. For your local forecast 24/7, visit WKVI.com.

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6: 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I think we're going to be picking up anywhere, well, combined from your Friday through Saturday, probably a quarter to three quarters of an inch, but lesser chances on Sunday, and they're limited to southern Indiana. So I think we are going to be seeing moisture, but not over-the-top rainfall totals, especially in most key areas that need yet to plant.
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7: From the Tri-County Weather Center, I'm Bill Banks on All News 1520 WKVI. 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Tonight, the showers and storms continue with a low of 42 degrees. Tomorrow, sun and clouds with a high of 56 degrees. It'll be partly cloudy tomorrow night with a low of 38. Thursday, sunny skies and 57. I'm Bill Banks. For your local forecast 24/7, visit WKVI.com.

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4: ABC News, I'm Dave Packer. We're now hearing from multiple sources tonight that the CDC has activated their emergency operations center and has classified the Hanta virus outbreak at a level 3. That after that deadly outbreak on a cruise ship in the Atlantic. After weeks of calm, the Pentagon says that Iran has fired missiles at American Navy destroyers trying to cross the Strait of Hormuz and that the U.S. fired back, striking Iranian military facilities. President Trump insists the ceasefire is still in effect. Twisters slamming Mississippi, leaving a devastation trail across the South. Alicia Marbury says she's grateful nobody was killed.
5: I was going to wait it out. I mean, this is the second time I've been around a tornado, but, you know, up here, thank God a lot of lives were spared.
4: Hundreds of homes now destroyed. At least 17 people reported injured. The Justice Department investigating suspicious oil trades made just minutes before major announcements by President Trump. This is ABC News. Life in prison without the possibility of parole. That's the sentence handed down for the man accused of killing one person and injuring dozens of others during a Molotov cocktail attack in Boulder, Colorado last summer. After sentencing, District Attorney Michael Daugherty had a message for Mohammed Suleiman.
6: As much as his act was brutal and monstrous and horrific, it was also, and hear me loud and clear, cowardly. Because you want to come to Boulder County, you want to go to any community and set innocent people on fire, you are truly a coward.
4: Suleiman also faces federal charges in the attack. The NCAA looking to make next March extra mad with a new expansion for the first round of the famed tournament. Organizers bumping up the field to 76 teams. One of the commissioners saying this move will hopefully bring even more compelling games for fans. After spending several hours at the Vatican with Pope Leo, Secretary of State Marco Rubio will meet with Italy's prime minister to discuss the ongoing war in Iran. Dave Packer, ABC News.
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10: Having to leave his post. You're listening to Network Indiana. I'm Jarrett Lewis. Clinton County Sheriff Richard Kelly is resigning after he and his wife pleaded guilty to jail commissary criminal charges. Special Prosecutor Stanley Levko told Fox 59 earlier this afternoon that Kelly doesn't deserve to remain in his role.
11: For me, the most important thing was for him not to be sheriff of Clinton County. I mean, for him to violate the law and be sheriff is just a travesty.
10: The two admitted to using a company to receive payments from the jail's commissary fund. Indiana Attorney General Todd Rokita on why he's suing two popular online platforms.
12: Roblox and Discord, which target kids and young individuals as part of their business model, know full well that numerous predatory sex criminals have used their platforms to contact and lure their victims. And yet they continue promoting themselves as safe for children.
10: Rokita says Roblox and Discord are violating the state's Deceptive Consumer Sales Act. 19-year-old Ethan Lessig of Carmel is already charged with rape for an incident reported last year involving a 17-year-old girl in a church parking lot. Another girl says something similar happened to her 3 years ago. This girl claims Lessig grabbed her and kissed her on a bench and then raped her underneath a bridge. Lessig was booked into the Hamilton County Jail on Wednesday. His new charges are rape, sexual battery, and criminal confinement. Trying to curb violence at short-term rental properties, Ryan Hedrick reports on the purpose of a meeting this week on the north side of Indy.
13: More than 100 gunshots were fired Sunday between people inside of a short-term rental and others trying to get in it. Wednesday night, around 1,000 people showed up at a meeting in the Meridian Kessler neighborhood, and more questions were asked about what happened. Councilor John Barth says he's trying to put together a committee.
14: Going to go through A to Z, every single element of the state law, every single element of the city's process for registering short-term rentals.
13: The meeting comes after someone shot and killed Brittany members at her daughter's after-prom party. Ryan Hedrick, Network Indiana.
10: And the Indianapolis Colts are releasing longtime corner Kenny Moore II. Moore played in Indy for 9 seasons. I'm Jarrett Lewis. You're listening to Network Indiana.
15: Knox Athletics has announced a date and time for free sports physicals. I'm Becca Shepherd for Stark County Family Dentistry from the WKVI Information Center. These physicals are hosted by Knox High School and Northwest Health and are for student athletes who are planning to participate in sports during the 2026-2027 school year. The free physical event will take place on Thursday, June 4th and will be held from 5:30 to 7:30 p.m. Central Time at the Knox High School Multipurpose Room. Those attending the event can enter through door 12H. These free physicals are available for students from 5 to 18 years old, and the announcement does note that all students planning to participate in school athletics must have a current physical on file. Again, this event will take place Thursday, June 4th, 5:30 to 7:30 p.m. Central Time at the Knox High School Multipurpose Room through door 12H. National Nurses Week is underway across the country, recognizing the dedication and impact of nurses in healthcare and communities everywhere. The annual observance runs from May 6th through May 12th, which is the birthday of modern nursing pioneer Florence Nightingale. This year also marks the 130th anniversary of the American Nurses Association, which has designated 2026 as the Year of the Power of Nurses. This theme highlights the role nurses play not only in patient care, but also in leadership, advocacy, and shaping the future of healthcare. Nurses Week celebrations are happening nationwide, but one group is honoring nurses in a unique and deeply personal way. The Nurse Honor Guard pays tribute to nurses at the end of their lives, much like military honor guards honor veterans. Made up of active and retired registered and licensed practical nurses, the volunteer organization stands guard during visitation services and presents ceremonial tributes for nurses who dedicated their careers to caring for others. The group also offers what's known as a living tribute for nurses receiving hospice care. Organizers describe it as a symbolic ceremony that honors a nurse's lifetime of service while surrounding them with support during end-of-life care. Organizers say the ceremonies recognize the compassion, sacrifice, and commitment that define the nursing profession. Those who are active or retired nurses and who would like to volunteer with a Nurses Honor Guard group should please contact one of the NHG group leads, whose contact information can be found online at WKVI.com. There will be a historic presentation called The Founding Mothers presented this evening at the Stark County Public Library. The event is scheduled to take place from 4 to 5:30 p.m. Central Time today at the Knox branch of the Henry F. Schricker Public Library. This presentation, given by Laura Keyes, is an illustrated lecture that will focus on the women who had a firsthand view of the founding of our nation. It will celebrate those women whose actions had long-lasting effects on the building of America and its history. The community is invited to attend this historic lecture about the women whose influence on the early years of the United States has lasted for centuries. Again, this event will take place from 4 to 5:30 p.m. Central Time this evening at the Knox branch of the Henry F. Schricker Public Library. The Food Bank of Northern Indiana has announced that there will be a mobile food pantry event taking place tomorrow, Friday, May 8th, in Culver. The Mobile Food Pantry event will take place from 9 to 10:30 a.m. Eastern Time and will be held at Trinity Lutheran Church, which is located at 430 Academy Road in Culver. This food distribution is provided by a Feeding America grant and will serve 150 households while supplies last. Since this is a mobile food distribution, participants should stay in their vehicle and open trunks to receive items. All items are pre-boxed and pre-bagged, and there is a limit of one box or bag per household while supplies last. 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Now in their location on Highway 35 next to First Source Bank. 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I'm Becca Shepherd from the WKVI Information Center. 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
1: From the Tri-County Weather Center, I'm Bill Banks on All News 1520 WKVI. 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Tonight, the showers and storms continue with a low of 42 degrees. Tomorrow, sun and clouds with a high of 56 degrees. It'll be partly cloudy tomorrow night with a low of 38. Thursday, sunny skies and 57. I'm Bill Banks. For your local forecast 24/7, visit WKVI.com.

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8: 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I think we're going to be picking up anywhere, well, combined from your Friday through Saturday, probably a quarter to three quarters of an inch, but lesser chances on Sunday, and they're limited to southern Indiana. 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
6: 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I'm Greg Allen.
9: Turning now to funeral arrangements. George William Bill Folkers, age 92, of Knox, passed away April 26th. Friends and family are invited to gather to celebrate Bill's life this Saturday, May 9th, with visitation at 11 a.m. at M.C. Smith Funeral Home. The service beginning at noon, followed by burial at Eagle Creek Cemetery in memory of 92-year-old George William Bill Folkers of Knox. Kelsey Celine Bailey, also known as Bug, passed away May 1st. Friends will be received from 10 a.m. until the time of the 1 p.m. service on Saturday, May 9th at the Brayman and Bailey Funeral Home in North Judson, with services to be held at 1 p.m. Contributions may be made to the family in memory of Kelsey Celine Bailey. 43-year-old Dwayne Barnett Jr. of Knox passed away on May 4th. Friends will be received from 10 a.m. until the time of the service, Monday, May 11th at the Brayman and Son Memorial Chapel in Knox, with services to be held at 1 p.m. That's for 43-year-old Dwayne Barnett Jr. of Knox. 90-year-old William Lee Bill Hilt of North Judson passed away May 5th. Funeral services will be held Monday, May 11th at 1 p.m. Central Time, with visitation taking place 2 hours prior to services at M.C. Smith Funeral Home. That's for 90-year-old William Lee Bill Hilt of North Judson. Remember, you can find complete obituary information online at WKVI.com.
10: From the Tri-County Weather Center, I'm Bill Banks on All News 1520 WKVI. 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Tonight, the showers and storms continue with a low of 42 degrees. Tomorrow, sun and clouds with a high of 56 degrees. It'll be partly cloudy tomorrow night with a low of 38. Thursday, sunny skies and 57. I'm Bill Banks. For your local forecast 24/7, visit WKVI.com.

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2: Only four Saturday sports lines left for the 2025-2026 school year. Tomorrow it starts off with head coach Mark Kendricks of the Winnemac Warriors Baseball Club. We'll also talk Knox Lady Redskins softball with Richie Morgan. Boy, are they playing well right now. We'll also talk Oregon Davis Lady Cats softball with head coach Shelly Simon and assistant head coach Lee Nagai. We'll have our Athlete of the Week interview with Knox track and field star Amelia Brackman. Then we will talk Culver track and field with Owen Valiquette. He's the head coach there, as they had great news this week. And then finally, we'll talk with Eric Carmichael, Knox boys golf head coach. That's all tomorrow morning on the Saturday Sports Line, the longest running high school sports show in Indiana, live at 9 a.m. Eastern, 8 a.m. Central on 99.3 FM, WKVI.com, streaming throughout the world.
3: AP News, I'm Ben Thomas. U.S. Central Command says it intercepted Iranian attacks on three U.S. Navy ships Thursday as they transited the Strait of Hormuz. President Trump spoke about it.
4: You probably heard we took our three destroyers and we rammed them through some pretty big stuff today and we knocked the hell out of them. The destroyers weren't hurt in any way. The people weren't hurt, but they were firing at us and we were firing back at them.
3: Central Command says U.S. forces then targeted Iranian military facilities responsible for the attack. But the president says the U.S. is still negotiating with Iran.
4: We're not going to give them the right to have a nuclear weapon. There's zero chance. And they know that. And they've agreed to that. Let's see if they are willing to sign it.
3: The shipping data company Lloyd's List Intelligence reports Tehran has created a government agency to control and tax vessels passing through the Strait of Hormuz. In other news, U.S. officials involved in talks with Cuba tell AP the administration's not looking at imminent military action, despite President Trump's repeated remarks that Cuba is next. In the Southern Poverty Law Center has entered a not guilty plea to charges it defrauded donors by failing to disclose money would be paid to informants inside extremist groups. Ed Donahue has details.
5: Interim President and CEO Brian Fair answered to charges of money laundering conspiracy, wire fraud, and false statements to a bank. No individuals are charged. Abby Lowell is the group's attorney.
6: If this prosecution continues, this administration's dangerous departure from principles the Department of Justice is required to uphold.
5: U.S. Attorney Kevin Davidson says they're taking the Southern Poverty Law Center case where the evidence goes.
7: There's nothing vindictive about this.
5: Lowell says the defense will try to dismiss the charges. I'm Ed Donahue.
3: This is AP News. Injured veterans are getting an opportunity to experience the healing power of water at the Georgia Aquarium. Saka Magani has the story.
8: Each week, Jason Bush and the facility's Military Salute Program bring vets to swim or dive with marine animals.
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8: For Bush.
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18: Having to leave his post. You're listening to Network Indiana. I'm Jarrett Lewis. Clinton County Sheriff Richard Kelly is resigning after he and his wife pleaded guilty to jail commissary criminal charges. Special Prosecutor Stanley Levko told Fox 59 earlier this afternoon that Kelly doesn't deserve to remain in his role.
19: For me, the most important thing was for him not to be sheriff of Clinton County. I mean, for him to have violated the law and be sheriff is just a travesty.
18: The two admitted to using a company to receive payments from the jail's commissary fund. Indiana Attorney General Todd Rokita on why he's suing two popular online platforms.
20: Roblox and Discord, which target kids and young individuals as part of their business model, know full well that numerous predatory sex criminals have used their platforms to contact and lure their victims. And yet they continue promoting themselves as safe for children.
18: Rokita says Roblox and Discord are violating the state's Deceptive Consumer Sales Act. 19-year-old Ethan Lessig of Carmel is already charged with rape for an incident reported last year involving a 17-year-old girl in a church parking lot. Another girl says something similar happened to her 3 years ago. This girl claims Lessig grabbed her and kissed her on a bench and then raped her underneath a bridge. Lessig was booked into the Hamilton County Jail on Wednesday. His new charges are rape, sexual battery, and criminal confinement. Trying to curb violence at short-term rental properties, Ryan Hedrick reports on the purpose of a meeting this week on the north side of Indy.
21: More than 100 gunshots were fired Sunday between people inside of a short-term rental and others trying to get in it. Wednesday night, around 1,000 people showed up at a meeting in the Meridian Kessler neighborhood, and more questions were asked about what happened. Councilor John Barth says he's trying to put together a committee.
22: Going to go through A to Z, every single element of the state law, every single element of the city's process for registering short-term rentals.
21: The meeting comes after someone shot and killed Brittany members at her daughter's after-prom party. Ryan Hedrick, Network Indiana.
18: And the Indianapolis Colts are releasing longtime corner Kenny Moore II. Moore played in Indy for 9 seasons. I'm Jarrett Lewis. 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
0: ABC News, I'm Dave Packer. The Centers for Disease Control and Prevention has classified the hantavirus outbreak as a level 3 emergency response, the lowest level of emergency activation. This is 7 people in 5 states are now being monitored for the virus following an outbreak on the MV Hondius cruise ship. 3 people on board that ship have died. The U.S. and Iran exchanged a new round of strikes Thursday. The Pentagon says the strikes were self-defense against Iranian targets after Iran fired at U.S. destroyers in the Strait of Hormuz. President Trump called those strikes a trifle, adding that the ceasefire is still in place and Iran wants to make a deal.
2: Well, it's more than a one-page offer. It's an offer that basically said they will not have nuclear weapons, they're going to hand us the nuclear dust, and many other things that we want.
0: The Mississippi Emergency Management Agency says 17 people were injured in Wednesday's storms across 3 counties. No fatalities were reported. This is ABC News. UK police arrested a man Thursday for possession of a weapon near the home of Andrew Mountbatten Windsor, formerly known as Prince Andrew. ABC's James Longman.
4: Disgraced former Prince Andrew reportedly threatened by a man in a balaclava. British newspapers say Andrew was chased while walking his dogs near his home in the English countryside. According to reports, the former prince was approached by a masked man around 7:30 near King Charles's Sandringham estate. The suspect allegedly sitting in his car waiting for Andrew and then sprinting after him. The former Duke, who was accompanied by a security detail, was rushed to his own car and fled. The suspect was reportedly arrested for possession of an offensive weapon and his vehicle searched.
0: A new memo shows the city of Los Angeles faces an eye-popping $1.15 billion bill ahead of the 2028 Olympics, with the LAPD revealing they only have enough staffing for a third of their needs during the Games. The city says it'll likely look to cover that deficit with outside law enforcement agencies. Dave Packer, ABC News.
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18: Having to leave his post. You're listening to Network Indiana. I'm Jarrett Lewis. Clinton County Sheriff Richard Kelly is resigning after he and his wife pleaded guilty to jail commissary criminal charges. Special Prosecutor Stanley Levko told Fox 59 earlier this afternoon that Kelly doesn't deserve to remain in his role.
19: For me, the most important thing was for him not to be sheriff of Clinton County. I mean, for him to have violated the law and be sheriff is just a travesty.
18: The two admitted to using a company to receive payments from the jail's commissary fund. Indiana Attorney General Todd Rokita on why he's suing two popular online platforms.
20: Roblox and Discord, which target kids and young individuals as part of their business model, know full well that numerous predatory sex criminals have used their platforms to contact and lure their victims. And yet they continue promoting themselves as safe for children.
18: Rokita says Roblox and Discord are violating the state's Deceptive Consumer Sales Act. 19-year-old Ethan Lessig of Carmel is already charged with rape for an incident reported last year involving a 17-year-old girl in a church parking lot. Another girl says something similar happened to her 3 years ago. This girl claims Lessig grabbed her and kissed her on a bench and then raped her underneath a bridge. Lessig was booked into the Hamilton County Jail on Wednesday. His new charges are rape, sexual battery, and criminal confinement. Trying to curb violence at short-term rental properties, Ryan Hedrick reports on the purpose of a meeting this week on the north side of Indy.
21: More than 100 gunshots were fired Sunday between people inside of a short-term rental and others trying to get in it. Wednesday night, around 1,000 people showed up at a meeting in the Meridian Kessler neighborhood, and more questions were asked about what happened. Councilor John Barth says he's trying to put together a committee.
22: Going to go through A to Z, every single element of the state law, every single element of the city's process for registering. registering short-term rentals.
21: The meeting comes after someone shot and killed Brittany members at her daughter's after-prom party. Ryan Hedrick, Network Indiana.
18: And the Indianapolis Colts are releasing longtime corner Kenny Moore II. Moore played in Indy for 9 seasons. I'm Jarrett Lewis. 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
3: National Nurses Week is underway across the country, recognizing the dedication and impact of nurses in healthcare and communities everywhere. I'm Becca Shepherd from the WKVI Information Center. The annual observance runs from May 6th through May 12th, which is the birthday of modern nursing pioneer Florence Nightingale. This year also marks the 130th anniversary of the American Nurses Association, which has designated 2026 as the Year of the Power of Nurses. This theme highlights the role nurses play not only in patient care, but also in leadership, advocacy, and shaping the future of healthcare. Nurses Week celebrations are happening nationwide, but one group is honoring nurses in a unique and deeply personal way. The Nurse Honor Guard pays tribute to nurses at the end of their lives, much like military honor guards honor veterans. Made up of active and retired, registered, and licensed practical nurses, the volunteer organization stands guard during visitation services and presents ceremonial tributes for nurses who dedicated their careers to caring for others. The group also offers what's known as a living tribute for nurses receiving hospice care. Organizers describe it as a symbolic ceremony that honors a nurse's lifetime of service while surrounding them with support during end-of-life care. Organizers say the ceremonies recognize the compassion, sacrifice, and commitment that define the nursing profession. Those who are active or retired nurses and who would like to volunteer with a Nurses Honor Guard group should please contact one of the NHG group leads, whose contact information can be found online at WKVI.com. A press release from the Pulaski County Tribe states that there will be an Art in the Park event in Winnemac this weekend. The event will take place at Winnemac Town Park from 11 a.m. to 2 p.m. Eastern Time. The release states that this free outdoor event invites people of all ages and invites them to experience art in an interactive way. Instead of simply viewing finished pieces, attendees can watch artists at work, take part in hands-on activities, and engage directly with their creative process. The event will feature a mix of demonstrations, hands-on creative activities, regional artists and makers, performance and entertainment, and food trucks. It's hosted by the Pulaski County Tribe. This Art in the Park is designed to create an accessible and engaging environment where people can spend time outdoors along the scenic Tippecanoe River, explore something new, and connect through shared experiences. Art in the Park is part of Pulaski County Tribe's ongoing work to bring people together through creativity, culture, and connection while supporting local artists and activating community spaces. More information can be found online at WKVI.com. The Food Bank of Northern Indiana has announced that there will be a mobile food pantry event taking place tomorrow, Friday, May 8th in Culver. The mobile food pantry event will take place from 9 to 10:30 a.m. Eastern Time and will be held at Trinity Lutheran Church, which is located at 430 Academy Road in Culver. This food distribution is provided by a Feeding America grant and will serve 150 households while supplies last. Since this is a mobile food distribution, participants should stay in their vehicle and open trunks to receive items. All items are pre-boxed and pre-bagged, and there is a limit of one box or bag per household while supplies last. I'm Becca Shepherd from the WKVI Information Center. 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
1: From the Tri-County Weather Center, I'm Bill Banks on All News 1520 WKVI. 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Tonight, partly cloudy with a slight chance of a rain shower, low 59. Tomorrow, patchy frost in the morning, mostly cloudy, high 63. Tomorrow night, partly cloudy, a slight chance of rain with a low in the mid to upper 40s. I'm Bill Banks. For your local forecast 24/7, visit WKVI.com.
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11: This is a Bloomberg Money Minute. No record highs on Wall Street today after the official Fars news agency in Iran reported several explosions heard, some in the area of the Strait of Hormuz. And with no word out of Tehran about accepting the latest peace proposal from the U.S., oil was flat on the day, closing around $95 a barrel, while on Wall Street, the Dow ended 314 points lower. That's down 2/3%. The NASDAQ down 33. The S&P lost 28. Shares of the upscale burger chain Shake Shack closing 5% lower after a big earnings miss for last quarter was hurt by soaring beef prices. And chief executives across retail, restaurants, and the packaged goods industry all warning that with stubbornly high inflation, surging gas prices, and tighter budgets, more Americans are having a tough time right now. The CEO of Kraft Heinz says, quote, they're literally running out of money at the end of the month. And the CEO of McDonald's is warned about heightened anxiety among his customers. Tom Busby, Bloomberg Radio.
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35: 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I think we're going to be picking up anywhere, well, combined from your Friday through Saturday, probably a quarter to three quarters of an inch, but lesser chances on Sunday, and they're limited to southern Indiana. So I think we are going to be seeing moisture, but not over the top rainfall totals, especially in most key areas that need yet to plant.
11: 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I'm Greg Allen.
3: Turning out of funeral arrangements, George William Bill Folkers, age 92, of Knox, passed away April 26th. Friends and family are invited to gather to celebrate Bill's life this Saturday, May 9th, with visitation at 11 a.m. at M.C. Smith Funeral Home. The service beginning at noon, followed by burial at Eagle Creek Cemetery in memory of 92-year-old George William Bill Folkers of Knox. Kelsey Celine Bailey, also known as Bug, passed away May 1st. Friends will be received from 10 a.m. until the time of the 1 p.m. service on Saturday, May 9th at the Brayman and Bailey Funeral Home in North Judson, with services to be held at 1 p.m. Contributions may be made to the family in memory of Kelsey Celine Bailey. 43-year-old Dwayne Barnett Jr. of Knox passed away on May 4th. Friends will be received from 10 a.m. until the time of the service, Monday, May 11th at the Brayman and Son Memorial Chapel in Knox, with services to be held at 1 p.m. That's for 43-year-old Dwayne Barnett Jr. of Knox. 90-year-old William Lee Bill Hilt of North Judson passed away May 5th. Funeral services will be held Monday, May 11th at 1 p.m. Central Time, with visitation taking place 2 hours prior to services at M.C. Smith Funeral Home. That's for 90-year-old William Lee Bill Hilt of North Judson. Remember, you can find complete obituary information online at WKVI.com.
1: From the Tri-County Weather Center, I'm Bill Banks on All News 1520 WKVI. 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Tonight, partly cloudy with a slight chance of a rain shower, low 59. Tomorrow, patchy frost in the morning, mostly cloudy, high 63. Tomorrow night, partly cloudy, a slight chance of rain with a low in the mid to upper 40s. I'm Bill Banks. For your local forecast 24/7, visit WKVI.com.
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4: Indiana Fever head coach Stephanie White spoke with the media earlier today, and she spoke about Kelsey Mitchell entering her 9th season with the team.
5: She's a pro's pro. I mean, she's somebody that you don't have to worry about. She loves this game. She comes in and she competes and works at a high level every single day. When she leaves the gym, you know she's doing what she's supposed to be doing. And so she's the ultimate pro. And, you know, you saw last year how she put us on her back. And, you know, now we get some healthy bodies back, and she can continue to impact the game in the ways that she's capable.
4: Kelsey Mitchell herself later talked about the excitement level with the team this year compared to previous ones.
5: I think now we got some expectations. People expect, you know, a certain sense of greatness. They expect, you know, us to, you know, do what we do, and they expect us to have a high average of winning while doing it. And so try not to think of it as pressure, but you can't, you know, negate that there's a target somewhere that you got to be prepared for as a pro. I mean, you go to embrace it after that, but I do think, you know, people have expectations for us to do well, and now we just got to do the work.
4: The Fever's opening game is Saturday at Gainbridge Fieldhouse against the Dallas Wings. Tip

0: victory, his fourth win of the year, and along with his third consecutive win on the season. Green flag for the Solenzio Grand Prix at Indianapolis is Saturday at 4:30. Indiana Pacers players Pascal Siakam and Andrew Nembhard have been named Grand Marshals for the 2026 Lucas Oil 500 Festival Parade. The players will be featured in the parade route and greeting the fans. The Lucas Oil 500 Festival Parade will be featured downtown Indianapolis on Saturday, May 23rd. For Network Indiana Sports, I'm Landon Coons.
1: Fox News, I'm Sue Guzman. The United States carrying out retaliatory airstrikes against Iran. Fox's Jared Halpern.
2: U.S. Central Command says Iran launched an unprovoked attack against U.S. warships, leading to self-defense strikes. In a statement, the military says Iran launched missiles, drones, and small boats at three guided missile destroyers transiting the Strait of Hormuz. Those inbound threats were eliminated and no U.S. assets were hit.
1: President Trump told ABC News the strikes were a love tap and insists the ceasefire's still on. America's top diplomat meets with Pope Leo XIV at the Vatican Thursday. A verbal spat between the president and pontiff continues.
3: Secretary of State Marco Rubio shaking hands with Pope Leo at the Vatican just days after President Trump accused the pontiff of, quote, endangering Catholics.
1: Fox's Aisha Hosni. 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
4: He's coming.
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9: Having to leave his post. You're listening to Network Indiana. I'm Jarrett Lewis. Clinton County Sheriff Richard Kelly is resigning after he and his wife pleaded guilty to jail commissary criminal charges. Special Prosecutor Stanley Levko told Fox 59 earlier this afternoon that Kelly doesn't deserve to remain in his role.
10: For me, the most important thing was for him not to be sheriff of Clinton County. I mean, for him to violate the law and be sheriff is just a travesty.
9: The two admitted to using a company to receive payments from the jail's commissary fund. Indiana Attorney General Todd Rokita on why he's suing two popular online platforms.
11: Roblox and Discord, which target kids and young individuals as part of their business model, know full well that numerous predatory sex criminals have used their platforms to contact and lure their victims. And yet they continue promoting themselves as safe for children.
9: Rokita says Roblox and Discord are violating the state's Deceptive Consumer Sales Act. 19-year-old Ethan Lessig of Carmel is already charged with rape for an incident reported last year involving a 17-year-old girl in a church parking lot. Another girl says something similar happened to her 3 years ago. This girl claims Lessig grabbed her and kissed her on a bench and then raped her underneath a bridge. Lessig was booked into the Hamilton County Jail on Wednesday. His new charges are rape, sexual battery, and criminal confinement. Trying to curb violence at short-term rental properties, Ryan Hedrick reports on the purpose of a meeting this week on the north side of Indy.
12: More than 100 gunshots were fired Sunday between people inside of a short-term rental and others trying to get in it. Wednesday night, around 1,000 people showed up at a meeting in the Meridian Kessler neighborhood, and more questions were asked about what happened. Councilor John Barth says he's trying to put together a committee.
13: Going to go through A to Z, every single element of the state law, every single element of the city's process for registering short-term rentals.
12: The meeting comes after someone shot and killed Brittany members at her daughter's after-prom party. Ryan Hedrick, Network Indiana.
9: And the Indianapolis Colts are releasing longtime corner Kenny Moore II. Moore played in Indy for 9 seasons. I'm Jarrett Lewis. 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
14: If you use State Road 23 in your commute, you may have to make some changes. I'm Rusty Nixon, Max 98.3 FM News. Indiana Department of Transportation contractor Milestone will have road closures on State Road 23 between Wolf Street and North Liberty and Olive Street and Locust Road in South Bend beginning on or after Wednesday, June 10th. Crews will replace 6 pipes between New Road and Kern Road. At the same time, a small structure replacement will also be conducted between US 20 and 30.

0: 1 and Ireland Road. State Road 23 is expected to be closed for 10 days. The work was originally scheduled to begin in May, but it's been postponed due to utility delays. Through traffic should seek alternate routes or use the official detour of U.S. 20, 31, U.S. 31, and State Road 4. Access will be maintained for local traffic, but motorists should be prepared to also travel based on the locations where work is occurring. You can see a map of the area on our website at max983.net. City of Plymouth will have meetings of the Board of Public Works and Safety and the Common Council on Monday, May 11th, beginning with the Board of Works at 6 p.m. On that agenda is the dedication of infrastructure for Menominee Heights, Phase 2 and 3. And in order to take action at 405 Clark Street, Board will also hear reports from the city department heads. Immediately following the Board of Works, the Common Council will meet with reports from the city attorney on tax abatements, a proposal to amend the official zoning map for the city of Plymouth. Council will also hear ordinances on emergency key boxes and permit and application fees for the city, and resolutions regarding an internal controls policy and for a commercial revitalization rebate program grant for Jaime's Grocery. Both meetings will be held in the council chambers on the second floor of the city building. Those attending should enter through the Garrow Street entrance. If you need special accommodation to attend the meeting, please contact the ADA coordinator at 574-936-2948. Both meetings will be live streamed on YouTube at City of Plymouth. May 3rd, a woman contacted Marshall County 911 in reference to a battery that occurred on Troyer Street in La Paz. The woman told officers the suspect, Samuel Menifee, 33, of North Liberty, fled the area northbound on Michigan Road. St. Joe County was notified and requested to attempt to locate the suspect. An investigation was conducted. Evidence of a battery was present. Menifee was later located in St. Joe County and transported back to the Marshall County Jail. He faces charges of domestic battery. Suspects are considered innocent until proven guilty in a court of law. May 2nd at 8:17 p.m., Marshall County Central Dispatch received a 911 call stating the man was rolling around in the median. The caller gave the location of U.S. 30 and King Road. Dispatch received a call shortly after from a second caller who stated that he was now walking in the driving lane. Officers responded shortly after. They found Eric L. Eddington, 53, who was heavily intoxicated. Portable breath test was administered. The results showed a BAC of .217. He was taken into custody and booked into the Marshall County Jail. Suspects are considered innocent until proven guilty in a court of law. I'm Rusty Nixon, Max 98.3 FM News. 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
1: From the Tri-County Weather Center, I'm Bill Banks on All News 1520 WKVI. 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Tonight, partly cloudy with a slight chance of a rain shower, low 59. Tomorrow, patchy frost in the morning, mostly cloudy, high 63. Tomorrow night, partly cloudy, a slight chance of rain with a low in the mid to upper 40s. I'm Bill Banks. For your local forecast 24/7, visit WKVI.com.
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6: This is a Bloomberg Money Minute. No record highs on Wall Street today after the official Fars news agency in Iran reported several explosions heard, some in the area of the Strait of Hormuz. And with no word out of Tehran about accepting the latest peace proposal from the U.S., Oil was flat on the day, closing around $95 a barrel, while on Wall Street, the Dow ended 314 points lower. That's down 0.2%. The NASDAQ down 33. The S&P lost 28. Shares of the upscale burger chain Shake Shack closing 5% lower after a big earnings miss for last quarter was hurt by soaring beef prices. And chief executives across retail, restaurants, and the packaged goods industry all warning that with stubbornly high inflation, surging gas prices, and tighter budgets, more Americans are having a tough time right now. The CEO of Kraft Heinz says, quote, they're literally running out of money at the end of the month. And the CEO of McDonald's is warned about heightened anxiety among his customers. Tom Busby, Bloomberg Radio.
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3: Nearby here, as we move through this weekend, we are seeing some moisture streak through the Hoosier State. I think we're going to be picking up anywhere, well, combined from your Friday through a Saturday, probably a quarter to three quarters of an inch, but lesser chances on Sunday, and they're limited to southern Indiana. So I think we are going to be seeing moisture, but not over-the-top rainfall totals, especially in most key areas that need yet to plant.
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4: If you use State Road 23 in your commute, you may have to make some changes. I'm Rusty Nixon, Max 98.3 FM News. Indiana Department of Transportation contractor Milestone will have road closures on State Road 23 between Wolf Street and North Liberty and Olive Street and Locust Road in South Bend beginning on or after Wednesday, June 10th. Crews will replace six pipes between New Road and Kern Road. At the same time, a small structure replacement will also be conducted between U.S. 20 and 31 and Ireland Road. State Road 23 is expected to be closed for 10 days. The work was originally scheduled to begin in May, but it's been postponed due to utility delays. Through traffic should seek alternate routes or use the official detour of U.S. 20, 31, U.S. 31, and State Road 4. Access will be maintained for local traffic, but motorists should be prepared to also travel based on the locations where work is occurring. You can see a map of the area on our website at max983.net. City of Plymouth will have meetings of the Board of Public Works and Safety and the Common Council on Monday, May 11th, beginning with the Board of Works at 6 p.m. On that agenda is the dedication of infrastructure for Menominee Heights, Phase 2 and 3, and in order to take action at 405 Clark Street, board will also hear reports from the city department heads. Immediately following the Board of Works, the Common Council will meet with reports from the city attorney on tax abatements, a proposal to amend the official zoning map for the city of Plymouth. Council will also hear ordinances on emergency key boxes and permit and application fees for the city, and resolutions regarding an internal controls policy and for a commercial revitalization rebate program grant for Jaime's Grocery. Both meetings will be held in the council chambers on the second floor of the city building. Those attending should enter through the Garrow Street entrance. If you need special accommodation to attend the meeting, please contact the ADA coordinator at 574-936-2948. Both meetings will be live streamed on YouTube at City of Plymouth. May 3rd, a woman contacted Marshall County 911 in reference to a battery that occurred on Troyer Street in La Paz. The woman told officers the suspect, Samuel Menifee, 33, of North Liberty, fled the area northbound on Michigan Road. St. Joe County was notified and requested to attempt to locate the suspect. An investigation was conducted. Evidence of a battery was present. Menifee was later located in St. Joe County and transported back to the Marshall County Jail. He faces charges of domestic battery. Suspects are considered innocent until proven guilty in a court of law. May 2nd at 8:17 p.m., Marshall County Central Dispatch received a 911 call stating the man was rolling around in the median. The caller gave the location of U.S. 30 and King Road. Dispatch received a call shortly after from a second caller who stated that he was now walking in the driving lane. Officers responded shortly after. They found Eric L. Eddington, 53, who was heavily intoxicated, portable breath test was administered. The results showed a BAC of 0.217. He was taken into custody and booked into the Marshall County Jail. Suspects are considered innocent until proven guilty in a court of law. I'm Rusty Nixon, Max 98.3 FM News. 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
5: From the Tri-County Weather Center, I'm Bill Banks on All News 1520 WKVI. 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Tonight, partly cloudy with a slight chance of a rain shower, low 59. Tomorrow, patchy frost in the morning, mostly cloudy, high 63. Tomorrow night, partly cloudy, a slight chance of rain with a low in the mid to upper 40s. I'm Bill Banks. For your local forecast 24/7, visit WKVI.com.
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11: ABC News, I'm Dave Packer. The Centers for Disease Control and Prevention has classified the hantavirus outbreak as a level 3 emergency response, the lowest level of emergency activation. This is 7 people in 5 states are now being monitored for the virus following an outbreak on the MV Hondius cruise ship. 3 people on board that ship have died. The U.S. and Iran exchanged a new round of strikes Thursday. The Pentagon says the strikes were self-defense against Iranian targets after Iran fired at U.S. destroyers in the Strait of Hormuz. President Trump called those strikes a trifle, adding that the ceasefire is still in place and Iran wants to make a deal.
12: Well, it's more than a one-page offer. It's an offer that's basically said they will not have nuclear weapons. They're going to hand us the nuclear dust and many other things that we want.
11: The Mississippi Emergency Management Agency says 17 people were injured in Wednesday's storms across 3 counties. No fatalities were reported. This is ABC News. UK police arrested a man Thursday for possession of a weapon near the home of Andrew Mountbatten Windsor, formerly known as Prince Andrew. ABC's James Longman.
13: Disgraced former Prince Andrew reportedly threatened by a man in a balaclava. British newspapers say Andrew was chased while walking his dogs near his home in the English countryside. According to reports, the former prince was approached by a masked man around 7:30 near King Charles's Sandringham estate. The suspect allegedly sitting in his car waiting for Andrew and then sprinting after him. The former Duke, who was accompanied by a security detail, was rushed to his own car and fled. The suspect was reportedly arrested for possession of an offensive weapon and his vehicle searched.
11: A new memo shows the city of Los Angeles faces an eye-popping $1.15 billion bill ahead of the 2028 Olympics, with the LAPD revealing they only have enough staffing for a third of their needs during the Games. The city says it'll likely look to cover that deficit with outside law enforcement agencies. Dave Packer, ABC News.
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16: Having to leave his post. You're listening to Network Indiana. I'm Jarrett Lewis. Clinton County Sheriff Richard Kelly is resigning after he and his wife pleaded guilty to jail commissary criminal charges. Special Prosecutor Stanley Levko told Fox 59 earlier this afternoon that Kelly doesn't deserve to remain in his role.
17: For me, the most important thing was for him not to be sheriff of Clinton County. I mean, for him to have violated the law and be sheriff is just a travesty.
16: The two admitted to using a company to receive payments from the jail's commissary fund. Indiana Attorney General Todd Rokita on why he's suing two popular online platforms.
18: Roblox and Discord, which target kids and young individuals as part of their business model, know full well that numerous predatory sex criminals have used their platforms to contact and lure their victims. And yet they continue promoting themselves as safe for children.
16: Rokita says Roblox and Discord are violating the state's Deceptive Consumer Sales Act. 19-year-old Ethan Lessig of Carmel is already charged with rape for an incident reported last year involving a 17-year-old girl in a church parking lot. Another girl says something similar happened to her 3 years ago. This girl claims Lessig grabbed her and kissed her on a bench and then raped her underneath a bridge. Lessig was booked into the Hamilton County Jail on Wednesday. His new charges are rape, sexual battery, and criminal confinement. Trying to curb violence at short-term rental properties, Ryan Hedrick reports on the purpose of a meeting this week on the north side of Indy.
19: More than 100 gunshots were fired Sunday between people inside of a short-term rental and others trying to get in it. Wednesday night, around 1,000 people showed up at a meeting in the Meridian Kessler neighborhood, and more questions were asked about what happened. Counselor John Barth says he's trying to put together a committee.
20: Going to go through A to Z, every single element of the state law, every single element of the city's process for registering short-term rentals.
19: The meeting comes after someone shot and killed Brittany members at her daughter's after-prom party. Ryan Hedrick, Network Indiana.
16: And the Indianapolis Colts are releasing longtime corner Kenny Moore II. Moore played in Indy for 9 seasons. I'm Jarrett Lewis. You're listening to Network Indiana.
21: National Nurses Week is underway across the country, recognizing the dedication and impact of nurses in healthcare and communities everywhere. I'm Becca Shepherd from the WKVI Information Center. The annual observance runs from May 6th through May 12th, which is the birthday of modern nursing pioneer Florence Nightingale. This year also marks the 130th anniversary of the American Nurses Association, which has designated 2026 as the Year of the Power of Nurses. This theme highlights the role nurses play not only in patient care, but also in leadership, advocacy, and shaping the future of healthcare. Nurses Week celebrations are happening nationwide, but one group is honoring nurses in a unique and deeply personal way. The Nurse Honor Guard pays tribute to nurses at the end of their lives, much like military honor guards honor veterans. Made up of active and retired registered and licensed practical nurses, the volunteer organization stands guard during visitation services and presents ceremonial tributes for nurses who dedicated their careers to caring for others. The group also offers what's known as a living tribute for nurses receiving hospice care. Organizers describe it as a symbolic ceremony that honors a nurse's lifetime of service while surrounding them with support during end-of-life care. Organizers say the ceremonies recognize the compassion, sacrifice, and commitment that define the nursing profession. Those who are active or retired nurses and who would like to volunteer with a Nurses Honor Guard group should please contact one of the NHG group leads, whose contact information can be found online at WKVI.com. A press release from the Pulaski County Tribe states that there will be an Art in the Park event in Winnemac this weekend. The event will take place at Winnemac Town Park from 11 a.m. to 2 p.m. Eastern Time. The release states that this free outdoor event invites people of all ages and invites them to experience art in an interactive way. Instead of simply viewing finished pieces, attendees can watch artists at work, take part in hands-on activities, and engage directly with their creative process. The event will feature a mix of demonstrations, hands-on creative activities, regional artists and makers, performance and entertainment, and food trucks. It's hosted by the Pulaski County Tribe. This art in the park is designed to create an accessible and engaging environment where people can spend time outdoors along the scenic Tippecanoe River, explore something new, and connect through shared experiences. Art in the Park is part of Pulaski County Tribe's ongoing work to bring people together through creativity, culture, and connection while supporting local artists and activating community spaces. More information can be found online at WKVI.com. The Food Bank of Northern Indiana has announced that there will be a mobile food pantry event taking place tomorrow, Friday, May 8th in Culver. The mobile food pantry event will take place from 9 to 10:30 a.m. Eastern Time and will be held at Trinity Lutheran Church, which is located at 430 Academy Road in Culver. This food distribution is provided by a Feeding America grant and will serve 150 households while supplies last. Since this is a mobile food distribution, participants should stay in their vehicle and open trunks to receive items. All items are pre-boxed and pre-bagged, and there is a limit of one box or bag per household while supplies last. I'm Becca Shepherd from the WKVI Information Center. 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
5: From the Tri-County Weather Center, I'm Bill Banks on All News 1520 WKVI. 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Tonight, partly cloudy with a slight chance of a rain shower, low 59. Tomorrow, patchy frost in the morning, mostly cloudy, high 63. Tomorrow night, partly cloudy, a slight chance of rain with a low in the mid to upper 40s. I'm Bill Banks. For your local forecast 24/7, visit WKVI.com.
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2: This is a Bloomberg Money Minute. No record highs on Wall Street today after the official Fars news agency in Iran reported several explosions heard, some in the area of the Strait of Hormuz. And with no word out of Tehran about accepting the latest peace proposal from the U.S., oil was flat on the day, closing around $95 a barrel, while on Wall Street, the Dow ended 314 points lower. That's down 0.2%. The NASDAQ down 33. The S&P lost 28. Shares of the upscale burger chain Shake Shack closing 5% lower after a big earnings miss for last quarter was hurt by soaring beef prices. And chief executives across retail, restaurants, and the packaged goods industry all warning that with stubbornly high inflation, surging gas prices, and tighter budgets, more Americans are having a tough time right now. The CEO of Kraft Heinz says, quote, they're literally running out of money at the end of the month. And the CEO of McDonald's is warned about heightened anxiety among his customers. Tom Busby, Bloomberg Radio.
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27: 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So I think we are going to be seeing moisture, but not over-the-top rainfall totals, especially in most key areas that need yet to plant.
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21: Turning now to funeral arrangements. George William Bill Folkers, age 92, of Knox, passed away April 26th. Friends and family are invited to gather to celebrate Bill's life this Saturday, May 9th, with visitation at 11 a.m. at M.C. Smith Funeral Home. The service beginning at noon, followed by burial at Eagle Creek Cemetery, in memory of 92-year-old George William Bill Folkers of Knox. Kelsey Celine Bailey, also known as Bug, passed away May 1st. Friends will be received from 10 a.m. until the time of the 1 p.m. service on Saturday, May 9th at the Brayman and Bailey Funeral Home in North Judson, with services to be held at 1 p.m. Contributions may be made to the family in memory of Kelsey Celine Bailey. 43-year-old Dwayne Barnett Jr. of Knox passed away on May 4th. Friends will be received from 10 a.m. until the time of the service, Monday, May 11th at the Brayman and Son Memorial Chapel in Knox, with services to be held at 1 p.m. That's for 43-year-old Dwayne Barnett Jr. of Knox. 90-year-old William Lee Bill Hilt of North Judson passed away May 5th. Funeral services will be held Monday, May 11th at 1 p.m. Central Time, with visitation taking place 2 hours prior to services at M.C. Smith Funeral Home. That's for 90-year-old William Lee Bill Hilt of North Judson. Remember, you can find complete obituary information online at WKVI.com.
5: From the Tri-County Weather Center, I'm Bill Banks on All News 1520 WKVI. 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Tonight, partly cloudy with a slight chance of a rain shower, low 59. Tomorrow, patchy frost in the morning, mostly cloudy, high 63. Tomorrow night, partly cloudy, a slight chance of rain with a low in the mid to upper 40s. I'm Bill Banks. For your local forecast 24/7, visit WKVI.com.
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28: From Iran on U.S. destroyers Thursday.
29: Yeah, it is. They trifled with us today. We blew them away. They trifled. I call that a trifle. I'll let you know when there's no ceasefire. You won't have to know. If there's no ceasefire, you're not going to have to know. You're just going to have to look at one big glow coming out of Iran.
28: The latest numbers from the hantavirus outbreak on a cruise ship in the Atlantic. 3 deaths among 12 suspected or confirmed cases of the virus. Officials with the World Health Organization say the outbreak doesn't have the hallmarks of the coronavirus pandemic. A trade court ruled today that President Trump's global 10% tariff was unlawful. The president put the 10% tariff in place hours after the Supreme Court ruled against his first attempt at tariffs in February. Experts say there were 3 tornadoes that roared across parts of southern Mississippi late Wednesday, despite hundreds of damaged homes. Everyone survived. This is ABC News. It might not be the number people wanted, but fans heading to the World Cup in New Jersey are getting a break on transit.
16: A round-trip train ticket to MetLife Stadium for this summer's World Cup won't cost $150, but it won't cost the usual $12.90. That 18-mile trip from New York City is now going to cost $105. Officials in New Jersey say the lower price is thanks to support from sponsors and other sources. Governor Mikey Sherrill reiterated that soccer's governing body should be covering transportation costs, not New Jersey transit users. Brian Clark, ABC News.
28: The Department of Justice says they'll investigate a series of suspiciously timed trades in the oil market ahead of major announcements on the war in Iran. Those trades worth an estimated $2.6 billion. 3 months after a controversial FBI raid, a federal judge in Georgia ruled the Justice Department's not obligated to return records involving the 2020 elections to local officials. Dave Packer, ABC News.
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16: Having to leave his post. You're listening to Network Indiana. I'm Jarrett Lewis. Clinton County Sheriff Richard Kelly is resigning after he and his wife pleaded guilty to jail commissary criminal charges. Special Prosecutor Stanley Levko told Fox 59 earlier this afternoon that Kelly doesn't deserve to remain in his role.
2: For me, the most important thing was for him not to be sheriff of Clinton County. I mean, for him to have violated the law and be sheriff is just a travesty.
16: The two admitted to using a company to receive payments from the jail's commissary fund. Indiana Attorney General Todd Rokita on why he's suing two popular online platforms.
3: Roblox and Discord, which target kids and young individuals as part of their business model, know full well that numerous predatory sex criminals have used their platforms to contact and lure their victims. And yet they continue promoting themselves as safe for children.
16: Rokita says Roblox and Discord are violating the state's Deceptive Consumer Sales Act. 19-year-old Ethan Lessig of Carmel is already charged with rape for an incident reported last year involving a 17-year-old girl in a church parking lot. Another girl says something similar happened to her 3 years ago. This girl claims Lessig grabbed her and kissed her on a bench and then raped her underneath a bridge. Lessig was booked into the Hamilton County Jail on Wednesday. His new charges are rape, sexual battery, and criminal confinement. Trying to curb violence at short-term rental properties, Ryan Hedrick reports on the purpose of a meeting this week on the north side of Indy.
4: More than 100 gunshots were fired Sunday between people inside of a short-term rental and others trying to get in it. Wednesday night, around 1,000 people showed up at a meeting in the Meridian Kessler neighborhood, and more questions were asked about what happened. Counselor John Barth says he's trying to put together a committee.
19: Going to go through A to Z, every single element of the state law, every single element of the city's process for registering short-term rentals.
4: The meeting comes after someone shot and killed Brittany members at her daughter's after-prom party. Ryan Hedrick, Network Indiana.
16: And the Indianapolis Colts are releasing longtime corner Kenny Moore II. Moore played in Indy for 9 seasons. I'm Jarrett Lewis. You're listening to Network Indiana.
21: National Nurses Week is underway across the country, recognizing the dedication and impact of nurses in healthcare and communities everywhere. I'm Becca Shepherd from the WKVI Information Center. The annual observance runs from May 6th through May 12th, which is the birthday of modern nursing pioneer Florence Nightingale. This year also marks the 130th anniversary of the American Nurses Association, which has designated 2026 as the Year of the Power of Nurses. This theme highlights the role nurses play not only in patient care, but also in leadership, advocacy, and shaping the future of healthcare. Nurses Week celebrations are happening nationwide, but one group is honoring nurses in a unique and deeply personal way. The Nurse Honor Guard pays tribute to nurses at the end of their lives, much like military honor guards honor veterans. Made up of active and retired registered and licensed practical nurses, the volunteer organization stands guard during visitation services and presents ceremonial tributes for nurses who dedicated their careers to caring for others. The group also offers what's known as a living tribute for nurses receiving hospice care. Organizers describe it as a symbolic ceremony that honors a nurse's lifetime of service while surrounding them with support during end-of-life care. Organizers say the ceremonies recognize the compassion, sacrifice, and commitment that define the nursing profession. Those who are active or retired nurses and who would like to volunteer with a Nurses Honor Guard group should please contact one of the NHG group leads, whose contact information can be found online at WKVI.com. A press release from the Pulaski County Tribe states that there will be an Art in the Park event in Winnemac this weekend. The event will take place at Winnemac Town Park from 11 a.m. to 2 p.m. Eastern Time. The release states that this free outdoor event invites people of all ages and invites them to experience art in an interactive way. Instead of simply viewing finished pieces, attendees can watch artists at work, take part in hands-on activities, and engage directly with their creative process. The event will feature a mix of demonstrations, hands-on creative activities, regional artists and makers, performance and entertainment, and food trucks. It's hosted by the Pulaski County Tribe. This Art in the Park is designed to create an accessible and engaging environment where people can spend time outdoors along the scenic Tippecanoe River, explore something new, and connect through shared experiences. Art in the Park is part of Pulaski County Tribe's ongoing work to bring people together through creativity, culture, and connection while supporting local artists and activating community spaces. More information can be found online at WKVI.com. The Food Bank of Northern Indiana has announced that there will be a mobile food pantry event taking place tomorrow, Friday, May 8th in Culver. The mobile food pantry event will take place from 9 to 10:30 a.m. Eastern Time and will be held at Trinity Lutheran Church, which is located at 430 Academy Road in Culver. This food distribution is provided by a Feeding America grant and will serve 150 households while supplies last. Since this is a mobile food distribution, participants should stay in their vehicle and open trunks to receive items. All items are pre-boxed and pre-bagged, and there is a limit of one box or bag per household while supplies last. I'm Becca Shepherd from the WKVI Information Center. 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
9: From the Tri-County Weather Center, I'm Bill Banks on All News 1520 WKVI. 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Tonight, partly cloudy with a slight chance of a rain shower, low 59. Tomorrow, patchy frost in the morning, mostly cloudy, high 63. Tomorrow night, partly cloudy, a slight chance of rain with a low in the mid to upper 40s. I'm Bill Banks. For your local forecast 24/7, visit WKVI.com.
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12: This is a Bloomberg Money Minute. No record highs on Wall Street today after the official Fars news agency in Iran reported several explosions heard, some in the area of the Strait of Hormuz. And with no word out of Tehran about accepting the latest peace proposal from the U.S., oil was flat on the day, closing around $95 a barrel, while on Wall Street, the Dow ended 314 points lower. That's down 2/3%. The NASDAQ down 33. The S&P lost 28. Shares of the upscale burger chain Shake Shack closing 5% lower after a big earnings miss for last quarter was hurt by soaring beef prices. And chief executives across retail, restaurants, and the packaged goods industry all warning that with stubbornly high inflation, surging gas prices, and tighter budgets, more Americans are having a tough time right now. The CEO of Kraft Heinz says, quote, "They're literally running out of money at the end of the month." And the CEO of McDonald's is warned about heightened anxiety among his customers. Tom Busby, Bloomberg Radio.
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5: Nearby here, as we move through this weekend, we are seeing some moisture streak through the Hoosier State. I think we're going to be picking up anywhere, well, combined from your Friday through Saturday, probably a quarter to three quarters of an inch, but lesser chances on Sunday, and they're limited to southern Indiana. So I think we are going to be seeing moisture, but not over-the-top rainfall totals, especially in most key areas that need yet to plant.
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6: Turning out of funeral arrangements. George William Bill Folkers, age 92, of Knox, passed away April 26th. Friends and family are invited to gather to celebrate Bill's life this Saturday, May 9th, with visitation at 11 a.m. at M.C. Smith Funeral Home. The service beginning at noon, followed by burial at Eagle Creek Cemetery, in memory of 92-year-old George William Bill Folkers of Knox. Kelsey Celine Bailey, also known as Bug, passed away May 1st. Friends will be received from 10 a.m. until the time of the 1 p.m. service on Saturday, May 9th at the Brayman and Bailey Funeral Home in North Judson, with services to be held at 1 p.m. Contributions may be made to the family in memory of Kelsey Celine Bailey. 43-year-old Dwayne Barnett Jr. of Knox passed away on May 4th. Friends will be received from 10 a.m. until the time of the service, Monday, May 11th at the Brayman and Son Memorial Chapel in Knox, with services to be held at 1 p.m. That's for 43-year-old Dwayne Barnett Jr. of Knox. 90-year-old William Lee Bill Hilt of North Judson passed away May 5th. Funeral services will be held Monday, May 11th at 1 p.m. Central Time, with visitation taking place 2 hours prior to services at M.C. Smith Funeral Home. That's for 90-year-old William Lee Bill Hilt of North Judson. Remember, you can find complete obituary information online at WKVI.com.
7: 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Tonight, partly cloudy with a slight chance of a rain shower, low 59. Tomorrow, patchy frost in the morning, mostly cloudy, high 63. Tomorrow night, partly cloudy, a slight chance of rain with a low in the mid to upper 40s. I'm Bill Banks. For your local forecast 24/7, visit WKVI.com.
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9: Indiana Fever head coach Steffi White spoke with the media earlier today, and she spoke about Kelsey Mitchell entering her ninth season with the team.
13: She's a pro's pro. I mean, she's somebody that you don't have to worry about. She loves this game. She comes in and she competes and works at a high level every single day. When she leaves the gym, you know she's doing what she's supposed to be doing. And so she's the ultimate pro. And, you know, you saw last year how she put us on her back. And, you know, now we get some healthy bodies back, and she can continue to impact the game in the ways that she's capable.
9: Kelsey Mitchell herself later talked about the excitement level with the team this year compared to previous ones.
14: I think now we got some expectations. People expect, you know, a certain sense of greatness. They expect, you know, us to, you know, do what we do, and they expect us to have a high average of winning while doing it. And so try not to think of it as pressure, but you can't, you know, negate that there's a target somewhere that you got to be prepared for as a pro. I mean, you go to embrace it after that, but I do think, you know, people have expectations for us to do well, and now we just got to do the work.
9: The Fever's opening game is Saturday at Gainbridge Fieldhouse against the Dallas Wings. Tip-off is at 1 o'clock. It was announced earlier today that long-tenured cornerback for the Indianapolis Colts, Kenny Moore II, has been released. Moore spent the last 9 seasons in Indianapolis, tallying 649 tackles, and was voted into the Pro Bowl back in 2021. The release of Moore gives the Colts over $7 million in cap space and will carry over a little over $6 million in dead money for this upcoming season. Tomorrow morning, action will begin for the Sanzio Grand Prix at the Indianapolis Motor Speedway Road Course. First practice for the NTT IndyCar Series is at 9 a.m., second practice at 1 p.m., and qualifying will set the field at 5:30. Alex Palou looks for his fourth straight Indy GP victory, his fourth win of the year, and along with his third consecutive win on the season. Green flag for the Sanzio Grand Prix at Indianapolis is Saturday at 4:30. Indiana Pacers players Pascal Siakam and Andrew Nembhard have been named Grand Marshals for the 2026 Lucas Oil 500 Festival Parade. The players will be featured in the parade route and greeting the fans. The Lucas Oil 500 Festival Parade will be featured downtown Indianapolis on Saturday, May 23rd. For Network Indiana Sports, I'm Landon Coons.
15: News. I'm Ted Lindner. The U.S. military fired on Iranian military targets in response to missile, drone, and small boat attacks by the regime. Fox's Ashley Webster.
16: U.S. Central Command saying that, look, U.S. forces intercepted these unprovoked Iranian attacks and responded with self-defense strikes to targeted launch sites within Iran. The Iranian attack came as U.S. Navy destroyers were crossing the Strait of Hormuz to the Gulf of Oman.
15: Florida Governor Ron DeSantis saying Thursday the immigration detention center known as Alligator Alcatraz in the Everglades was always meant to be temporary. DeSantis's comments come on the same day the New York Times reported state and federal officials were in talks to

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4: Having to leave his post. You're listening to Network Indiana. I'm Jarrett Lewis. Clinton County Sheriff Richard Kelly is resigning after he and his wife pleaded guilty to jail commissary criminal charges. Special Prosecutor Stanley Levko told Fox 59 earlier this afternoon that Kelly doesn't deserve to remain in his role.
5: For me, the most important thing was for him not to be sheriff of Clinton County. I mean, for him to violate the law and be sheriff is just a travesty.
4: The two admitted to using a company to receive payments from the jail's commissary fund. Indiana Attorney General Todd Rokita on why he's suing two popular online platforms.
6: Roblox and Discord, which target kids and young individuals as part of their business model, know full well that numerous predatory sex criminals have used their platforms to contact and lure their victims, and yet they continue promoting themselves as safe for children.
4: Rokita says Roblox and Discord are violating the state's Deceptive Consumer Sales Act. 19-year-old Ethan Lessig of Carmel is already charged with rape for an incident reported last year involving a 17-year-old girl in a church parking lot. Another girl says something similar happened to her 3 years ago. This girl claims Lessig grabbed her and kissed her on a bench and then raped her underneath a bridge. Lessig was booked into the Hamilton County Jail on Wednesday. His new charges are rape, sexual battery, and criminal confinement. Trying to curb violence at short-term rental properties, Ryan Hedrick reports on the purpose of a meeting this week on the north side of Indy.
7: More than 100 gunshots were fired Sunday between people inside of a short-term rental and others trying to get in it. Wednesday night, around 1,000 people showed up at a meeting in the Meridian Kessler neighborhood, and more questions were asked about what happened. Councilor John Barth says he's trying to put together a committee.
8: Going to go through A to Z, every single element of the state law, every single element of the city's process for registering short-term rentals.
7: The meeting comes after someone shot and killed Brittany members at her daughter's after-prom party. Ryan Hedrick, Network Indiana.
4: And the Indianapolis Colts are releasing longtime corner Kenny Moore II. Moore played in Indy for 9 seasons. I'm Jarrett Lewis. 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
9: If you use State Road 23 in your commute, you may have to make some changes. I'm Rusty Nixon, Max 98.3 FM News. Indiana Department of Transportation contractor Milestone will have road closures on State Road 23 between Wolf Street and North Liberty and Olive Street and Locust Road in South Bend beginning on or after Wednesday, June 10th. Crews will replace 6 pipes between New Road and Kern Road. At the same time, a small structure replacement will also be conducted between U.S. 20 and 31 and Ireland Road. State Road 23 is expected to be closed for 10 days. The work was originally scheduled to begin in May, but it's been postponed due to utility delays. Through traffic should seek alternate routes or use the official detour of U.S. 20, 31, U.S. 31, and State Road 4. Access will be maintained for local traffic, but motorists should be prepared to also travel based on the locations where work is occurring. You can see a map of the area on our website at max983.net. City of Plymouth will have meetings of the Board of Public Works and Safety and the Common Council on Monday, May 11th, beginning with the Board of Works at 6 p.m. On that agenda is the dedication of infrastructure from Menominee Heights, Phase 2 and 3, and in order to take action at 405 Clark Street, board will also hear reports from the city department heads. Immediately following the Board of Works, the Common Council will meet with reports from the city attorney on tax abatements, a proposal to amend the official zoning map for the city of Plymouth. Council will also hear ordinances on emergency key boxes and permit and application fees for the city, and resolutions regarding an internal controls policy and for a commercial revitalization rebate program grant for Jaime's Grocery. Both meetings will be held in the council chambers on the second floor of the city building. Those attending should enter through the Garrow Street entrance. If you need special accommodation to attend the meeting, please come.

0: contact the ADA coordinator at 574-936-2948. Both meetings will be live streamed on YouTube at City of Plymouth. May 3rd, a woman contacted Marshall County 911 in reference to a battery that occurred on Troyer Street in La Paz. The woman told officers the suspect, Samuel Menifee, 33, of North Liberty, fled the area northbound on Michigan Road. St. Joe County was notified and requested to attempt to locate the suspect. An investigation was conducted. Evidence of a battery was present. Menifee was later located in St. Joe County and transported back to the Marshall County Jail. He faces charges of domestic battery. Suspects are considered innocent until proven guilty in a court of law. May 2nd at 8:17 p.m., Marshall County Central Dispatch received a 911 call stating the man was rolling around in the median. The caller gave the location of U.S. 30 and King Road. Dispatch received a call shortly after from a second caller who stated that he was now walking in the driving lane. Officers responded shortly after. They found Eric L. Eddington, 53, who was heavily intoxicated. Portable breath test was administered. The results showed a BAC of .217. He was taken into custody and booked into the Marshall County Jail. Suspects are considered innocent until proven guilty in a court of law. I'm Rusty Nixon, Max 98.3 FM News. 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
1: From the Tri-County Weather Center, I'm Bill Banks on All News 1520 WKVI. 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Tonight, partly cloudy with a slight chance of a rain shower, low 59. Tomorrow, patchy frost in the morning, mostly cloudy, high 63. Tomorrow night, partly cloudy, a slight chance of rain with a low in the mid to upper 40s. I'm Bill Banks. For your local forecast 24/7, visit WKVI.com.
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6: This is a Bloomberg Money Minute. No record highs on Wall Street today after the official Fars news agency in Iran reported several explosions heard, some in the area of the Strait of Hormuz. And with no word out of Tehran about accepting the latest peace proposal from the U.S., oil was flat on the day, closing around $95 a barrel, while on Wall Street, the Dow ended 314 points lower. That's down 2/3%. The NASDAQ down 33. The S&P lost 28. Shares of the upscale burger chain Shake Shack closing 5% lower after a big earnings miss for last quarter was hurt by soaring beef prices. And chief executives across retail, restaurants, and the packaged goods industry all warning that with stubbornly high inflation, surging gas prices, and tighter budgets, more Americans are having a tough time right now. The CEO of Kraft Heinz says, quote, they're literally running out of money at the end of the month. And the CEO of McDonald's is warned about heightened anxiety among his customers. Tom Busby, Bloomberg Radio.
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0: 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I think we're going to be picking up anywhere, well, combined from your Friday through a Saturday, probably a quarter to three quarters of an inch, but lesser chances on Sunday, and they're limited to southern Indiana. So I think we are going to be seeing moisture, but not over-the-top rainfall totals, especially in most key areas that need yet to plant.
6: 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I'm Greg Allen.
0: If you use State Road 23 in your commute, you may have to make some changes. I'm Rusty Nixon, Max 98.3 FM News. Indiana Department of Transportation contractor Milestone will have road closures on State Road 23 between Wolf Street and North Liberty and Olive Street and Locust Road in South Bend beginning on or after Wednesday, June 10th. Crews will replace six pipes between New Road and Kern Road. At the same time, a small structure replacement will also be conducted between U.S. 20 and 31 and Ireland Road. State Road 23 is expected to be closed for 10 days. The work was originally scheduled to begin in May, but it's been postponed due to utility delays. Through traffic should seek alternate routes or use the official detour of U.S. 20, 31, U.S. 31, and State Road 4. Access will be maintained for local traffic, but motorists should be prepared to also travel based on the locations where work is occurring. You can see a map of the area on our website at max983.net. City of Plymouth will have meetings of the Board of Public Works and Safety and the Common Council on Monday, May 11th, beginning with the Board of Works at 6 p.m. On that agenda is the dedication of infrastructure from Menominee Heights, Phase 2 and 3. And in order to take action at 405 Clark Street, Board will also hear reports from the city department heads. Immediately following the Board of Works, the Common Council will meet with reports from the city attorney on tax abatements, a proposal to amend the official zoning map for the city of Plymouth. Council will also hear ordinances on emergency key boxes and permit and application fees for the city, and resolutions regarding an internal controls policy and for a commercial revitalization rebate program grant for Jaime's Grocery. Both meetings will be held in the council chambers on the second floor of the city building. Those attending should enter through the Garrow Street entrance. If you need special accommodation to attend the meeting, please contact the ADA coordinator at 574-936-2948. Both meetings will be live streamed on YouTube at City of Plymouth. May 3rd, a woman contacted Marshall County 911 in reference to a battery that occurred on Troyer Street in La Paz. The woman told officers the suspect, Samuel Menifee, 33, of North Liberty, fled the area northbound on Michigan Road. St. Joe County was notified and requested to attempt to locate the suspect. An investigation was conducted. Evidence of a battery was present. Menifee was later located in St. Joe County and transported back to the Marshall County Jail. He faces charges of domestic battery. Suspects are considered innocent until proven guilty in a court of law. May 2nd at 8:17 p.m., Marshall County Central Dispatch received a 911 call stating the man was rolling around in the median. The caller gave the location of U.S. 30 and King Road. Dispatch received a call shortly after from a second caller who stated that he was now walking in the driving lane. Officers responded shortly after. They found Eric L. Eddington, 53, who was heavily intoxicated. Portable breath test was administered. The results showed a BAC of .217. He was taken into custody and booked into the Marshall County Jail. Suspects are considered innocent until proven guilty in a court of law. I'm Rusty Nixon, Max 98.3 FM News. 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
1: From the Tri-County Weather Center, I'm Bill Banks on All News 1520 WKVI. 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Tonight, partly cloudy with a slight chance of a rain shower, low 59. Tomorrow, patchy frost in the morning, mostly cloudy, high 63. Tomorrow night, partly cloudy, a slight chance of rain with a low in the mid to upper 40s. I'm Bill Banks. For your local forecast 24/7, visit WKVI.com.
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0: Tomorrow it's our softball game of the week here on Max 98.3 as we travel to Bremen, where the Lady Lions will host Plymouth in softball action. 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
13: ABC News, I'm Dave Packer. Reaction from President Trump after attacks from Iran on U.S. destroyers Thursday.
14: Yeah, it is. It's they trifled with us today. We blew them away. They trifled. I call that a trifle. I'll let you know when there's no ceasefire. You won't have to know. If there's no ceasefire, you're not going to have to know. You're just going to have to look at one big glow coming out of Iran.
13: The latest numbers from the hantavirus outbreak on a cruise ship in the Atlantic, 3 deaths among 12 suspected or confirmed cases of the virus. Officials with the World Health Organization say the outbreak doesn't have the hallmarks of the coronavirus pandemic. A trade court ruled today that President Trump's global 10% tariff was unlawful. The president put the 10% tariff in place hours after the Supreme Court ruled against his first attempt at tariffs in February. Experts say there were 3 tornadoes that roared across parts of southern Mississippi late Wednesday, despite hundreds of damaged homes. Everyone survived. This is ABC News. It might not be the number people wanted, But fans heading to the World Cup in New Jersey are getting a break on transit.
12: A round-trip train ticket to MetLife Stadium for this summer's World Cup won't cost $150, but it won't cost the usual $12.90. That 18-mile trip from New York City is now going to cost $105. Officials in New Jersey say the lower price is thanks to support from sponsors and other sources. Governor Mikey Sherrill reiterated that soccer's governing body should be covering transportation costs, not New Jersey transit users. Brian Clark, ABC News.
13: The Department of Justice says they'll investigate a series of suspiciously timed trades in the oil market ahead of major announcements on the war in Iran. Those trades worth an estimated $2.6 billion. 3 months after a controversial FBI raid, a federal judge in Georgia ruled the Justice Department's not obligated to return records involving the 2020 elections to local officials. Dave Packer, ABC News.
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20: Having to leave his post. You're listening to Network Indiana. I'm Jarrett Lewis. Clinton County Sheriff Richard Kelly is resigning after he and his wife pleaded guilty to jail commissary criminal charges. Special Prosecutor Stanley Levko told Fox 59 earlier this afternoon that Kelly doesn't deserve to remain in his role.
21: For me, the most important thing was for him not to be sheriff of Clinton County. I mean, for him to violate the law and be sheriff is just a travesty.
20: The two admitted to using a company to receive payments from the jail's commissary fund. Indiana Attorney General Todd Rokita on why he's suing two popular online platforms.
22: Roblox and Discord, which target kids and young individuals as part of their business model, know full well that numerous predatory sex criminals have used their platforms to contact and lure their victims. And yet they continue promoting themselves as safe for children.
20: Rokita says Roblox and Discord are violating the state's Deceptive Consumer Sales Act. 19-year-old Ethan Lessig of Carmel is already charged with rape for an incident reported last year involving a 17-year-old girl in a church parking lot. Another girl says something similar happened to her 3 years ago. This girl claims Lessig grabbed her and kissed her on a bench and then raped her underneath a bridge. Lessig was booked into the Hamilton County Jail on Wednesday. His new charges are rape, sexual battery, and criminal confinement. Trying to curb violence at short-term rental properties, Ryan Hedrick reports on the purpose of a meeting this week on the north side of Indy.
23: More than 100 gunshots were fired Sunday between people inside of a short-term rental and others trying to get in it. Wednesday night, around 1,000 people showed up at a meeting in the Meridian Kessler neighborhood, and more questions were asked about what happened. Councilor John Barth says he's trying to put together a committee.
24: Going to go through A to Z, every single element of the state law, every single element of the city's process for registration.
3: registering short-term rentals.
23: The meeting comes after someone shot and killed Brittany members at her daughter's after-prom party. Ryan Hedrick, Network Indiana.
20: And the Indianapolis Colts are releasing longtime corner Kenny Moore II. Moore played in Indy for 9 seasons. I'm Jarrett Lewis. You're listening to Network Indiana.
7: National Nurses Week is underway across the country, recognizing the dedication and impact of nurses in healthcare and communities everywhere. I'm Becca Shepherd from the WKVI Information Center. The annual observance runs from May 6th through May 12th, which is the birthday of modern nursing pioneer Florence Nightingale. This year also marks the 130th anniversary of the American Nurses Association, which has designated 2026 as the Year of the Power of Nurses. This theme highlights the role nurses play not only in patient care, but also in leadership, advocacy, and shaping the future of healthcare. Nurses Week celebrations are happening nationwide, but one group is honoring nurses in a unique and deeply personal way. The Nurse Honor Guard pays tribute to nurses at the end of their lives, much like military honor guards honor veterans. Made up of active and retired registered and licensed practical nurses, the volunteer organization stands guard during visitation services and presents ceremonial tributes for nurses who dedicated their careers to caring for others. The group also offers what's known as a living tribute for nurses receiving hospice care. Organizers describe it as a symbolic ceremony that honors a nurse's lifetime of service while surrounding them with support during end-of-life care. Organizers say the ceremonies recognize the compassion, sacrifice, and commitment that define the nursing profession. Those who are active or retired nurses and who would like to volunteer with a Nurses Honor Guard group should please contact one of the NHG group leads, whose contact information can be found online at WKVI.com. A press release from the Pulaski County Tribe states that there will be an Art in the Park event in Winnemac this weekend. The event will take place at Winnemac Town Park from 11 a.m. to 2 p.m. Eastern Time. The release states that this free outdoor event invites people of all ages and invites them to experience art in an interactive way. Instead of simply viewing finished pieces, attendees can watch artists at work, take part in hands-on activities, and engage directly with their creative process. The event will feature a mix of demonstrations, hands-on creative activities, regional artists and makers, performance and entertainment, and food trucks. It's hosted by the Pulaski County Tribe. This Art in the Park is designed to create an accessible and engaging environment where people can spend time outdoors along the scenic Tippecanoe River, explore something new, and connect through shared experiences. Art in the Park is part of Pulaski County Tribe's ongoing work to bring people together through creativity, culture, and connection while supporting local artists and activating community spaces. More information can be found online at WKVI.com. The Food Bank of Northern Indiana has announced that there will be a mobile food pantry event taking place tomorrow, Friday, May 8th in Culver. The mobile food pantry event will take place from 9 to 10:30 a.m. Eastern Time and will be held at Trinity Lutheran Church, which is located at 430 Academy Road in Culver. This food distribution is provided by a Feeding America grant and will serve 150 households while supplies last. Since this is a mobile food distribution, participants should stay in their vehicle and open trunks to receive items. All items are pre-boxed and pre-bagged, and there is a limit of one box or bag per household while supplies last. I'm Becca Shepherd from the WKVI Information Center. 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
1: From the Tri-County Weather Center, I'm Bill Banks on All News 1520 WKVI. 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Tonight, partly cloudy with a slight chance of a rain shower, low 59. Tomorrow, patchy frost in the morning, mostly cloudy, high 63. Tomorrow night, partly cloudy, a slight chance of rain with a low in the mid to upper 40s. I'm Bill Banks. For your local forecast 24/7, visit WKVI.com.
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6: This is a Bloomberg Money Minute. No record highs on Wall Street today after the official Fars news agency in Iran reported several explosions heard, some in the area of the Strait of Hormuz. And with no word out of Tehran about accepting the latest peace proposal from the U.S., oil was flat on the day, closing around $95 a barrel, while on Wall Street, the Dow ended 314 points lower. That's down 2/3%. The Nasdaq down 33. The S&P lost 28. Shares of the upscale burger chain Shake Shack closing 5% lower after a big earnings miss for last quarter was hurt by soaring beef prices. And chief executives across retail, restaurants, and the packaged goods industry all warning that with stubbornly high inflation, surging gas prices, and tighter budgets, more Americans are having a tough time right now. The CEO of Kraft Heinz says, quote, they're literally running out of money at the end of the month. And the CEO of McDonald's is warned about heightened anxiety among his customers. Tom Busby, Bloomberg Radio.
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26: 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I think we're going to be picking up anywhere, well, combined from your Friday through Saturday, probably a quarter to three quarters of an inch, but lesser chances on Sunday, and they're limited to southern Indiana. So I think we are going to be seeing moisture, but not over-the-top rainfall totals, especially in most key areas that need yet to plant.
25: 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I'm Greg Allen.
7: Turning now to funeral arrangements. George William Bill Folkers, age 92, of Knox, passed away April 26th. Friends and family are invited to gather to celebrate Bill's life this Saturday, May 9th, with visitation at 11 a.m. at M.C. Smith Funeral Home, and the service beginning at noon, followed by burial at Eagle Creek Cemetery in memory of 92-year-old George William Bill Folkers of Knox. Kelsey Celine Bailey, also known as Bug, passed away May 1st. Friends will be received from 10 a.m. until the time of the 1 p.m. service on Saturday, May 9th at the Brayman and Bailey Funeral Home in North Judson, with services to be held at 1 p.m. Contributions may be made to the family in memory of Kelsey Celine Bailey. 43-year-old Dwayne Barnett Jr. of Knox passed away on May 4th. Friends will be received from 10 a.m. until the time of the service, Monday, May 11th at the Brayman and Son Memorial Chapel in Knox, with services to be held at 1 p.m. That's for 43-year-old Dwayne Barnett Jr. of Knox. 90-year-old William Lee Bill Hilt of North Judson passed away May 5th. Funeral services will be held Monday, May 11th at 1 p.m. Central Time, with visitation taking place 2 hours prior to services at M.C. Smith Funeral Home. That's for 90-year-old William Lee Bill Hilt of North Judson. Remember, you can find complete obituary information online at WKVI.com.
1: From the Tri-County Weather Center, I'm Bill Banks on All News 1520 WKVI. 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Tonight, partly cloudy with a slight chance of a rain shower, low 59. Tomorrow, patchy frost in the morning, mostly cloudy, high 63. Tomorrow night, partly cloudy, a slight chance of rain with a low in the mid to upper 40s. I'm Bill Banks. For your local forecast 24/7, visit WKVI.com.
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0: the level 3 emergency response, the lowest level of emergency activation. This is 7 people in 5 states are now being monitored for the virus following an outbreak on the MV Hondius cruise ship. 3 people on board that ship have died. The U.S. and Iran exchanged a new round of strikes Thursday. The Pentagon says the strikes were self-defense against Iranian targets after Iran fired at U.S. destroyers in the Strait of Hormuz. President Trump called those strikes a trifle, adding that the ceasefire is still in place and Iran wants to make a deal.
1: Well, it's more than a one-page offer. It's an offer that basically said they will not have nuclear weapons, they're going to hand us the nuclear dust, and many other things that we want.
0: The Mississippi Emergency Management Agency says 17 people were injured in Wednesday's storms across 3 counties. No fatalities were reported. This is ABC News. UK police arrested a man Thursday for possession of a weapon near the home of Andrew Mountbatten Windsor, formerly known as Prince Andrew. ABC's James Longman.
2: Disgraced former Prince Andrew reportedly threatened by a man in a balaclava. British newspapers say Andrew was chased while walking his dogs near his home in the English countryside. According to reports, the former prince was approached by a masked man around 7:30 near King Charles's Sandringham estate. The suspect allegedly sitting in his car waiting for Andrew and then sprinting after him. The former Duke, who was accompanied by a security detail, was rushed to his own car and fled. The suspect was reportedly arrested for possession of an offensive weapon and his vehicle searched.
0: A new memo shows the city of Los Angeles faces an eye-popping $1.15 billion bill ahead of the 2028 Olympics, with the LAPD revealing they only have enough staffing for a third of their needs during the Games. The city says it'll likely look to cover that deficit with outside law enforcement agencies. Dave Packer, ABC News.

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4: Leave his post. You're listening to Network Indiana. I'm Jarrett Lewis. Clinton County Sheriff Richard Kelly is resigning after he and his wife pleaded guilty to jail commissary criminal charges. Special Prosecutor Stanley Levko told Fox 59 earlier this afternoon that Kelly doesn't deserve to remain in his role.
5: For me, the most important thing was for him not to be sheriff of Clinton County. I mean, for him to violate the law and be sheriff is just a travesty.
4: The two admitted to using a company to receive payments from the jail's commissary fund. Indiana Attorney General Todd Rokita on why he's suing two popular online platforms.
6: Roblox and Discord, which target kids and young individuals as part of their business model, know full well that numerous predatory sex criminals have used their platforms to contact and lure their victims. And yet they continue promoting themselves as safe for children.
4: Rokita says Roblox and Discord are violating the state's Deceptive Consumer Sales Act. 19-year-old Ethan Lessig of Carmel is already charged with rape for an incident reported last year involving a 17-year-old girl in a church parking lot. Another girl says something similar happened to her 3 years ago. This girl claims Lessig grabbed her and kissed her on a bench and then raped her underneath a bridge. Lessig was booked into the Hamilton County Jail on Wednesday. His new charges are rape, sexual battery, and criminal confinement. Trying to curb violence at short-term rental properties, Ryan Hedrick reports on the purpose of a meeting this week on the north side of Indy.
7: More than 100 gunshots were fired Sunday between people inside of a short-term rental and others trying to get in it. Wednesday night, around 1,000 people showed up at a meeting in the Meridian Kessler neighborhood, and more questions were asked about what happened. Councilor John Barth says he's trying to put together a committee.
8: Going to go through A to Z, every single element of the state law, every single element of the city's process for registering short-term rentals.
7: The meeting comes after someone shot and killed Brittany members at her daughter's after-prom party. Ryan Hedrick, Network Indiana.
4: And the Indianapolis Colts are releasing longtime corner Kenny Moore II. Moore played in Indy for 9 seasons. I'm Jarrett Lewis. You're listening to Network Indiana.
9: National Nurses Week is underway across the country, recognizing the dedication and impact of nurses in healthcare and communities everywhere. I'm Becca Shepherd from the WKVI Information Center. The annual observance runs from May 6th through May 12th, which is the birthday of modern nursing pioneer Florence Nightingale. This year also marks the 130th anniversary of the American Nurses Association, which has designated 2026 as the Year of the Power of Nurses. This theme highlights the role nurses play not only in patient care, but also in leadership, advocacy, and shaping the future of healthcare. Nurses Week celebrations are happening nationwide, but one group is honoring nurses in a unique and deeply personal way. The Nurse Honor Guard pays tribute to nurses at the end of their lives, much like military honor guards honor veterans. Made up of active and retired registered and licensed practical nurses, the volunteer organization stands guard during visitation services and presents ceremonial tributes for nurses who dedicated their careers to caring for others. The group also offers what's known as a living tribute for nurses receiving hospice care. Organizers describe it as a symbolic ceremony that honors a nurse's lifetime of service while surrounding them with support during end-of-life care. Organizers say the ceremonies recognize the compassion, sacrifice, and commitment that define the nursing profession. Those who are active or retired nurses and who would like to volunteer with a Nurses Honor Guard group should please contact one of the NHG group leads, whose contact information can be found online at WKVI.com. A press release from the Pulaski County Tribe states that there will be an Art in the Park event in Winnemac this weekend. The event will take place at Winnemac Town Park from 11 a.m. to 2 p.m. Eastern Time. The release states that this free outdoor event invites people of all ages and invites them to experience art in an interactive way. Instead of simply viewing finished pieces, attendees can watch artists at work, take part in hands-on activities, and engage directly with their creative process. The event will feature a mix of demonstrations, hands-on creative activities, regional artists and makers, performance and entertainment, and food trucks. It's hosted by the Pulaski County Tribe. This Art in the Park is designed to create an accessible and engaging environment where people can spend time outdoors along the scenic Tippecanoe River, explore something new, and connect through shared experiences. Art in the Park is part of Pulaski County Tribe's ongoing work to bring people together through creativity, culture, and connection while supporting local artists and activating community spaces. More information can be found online at WKVI.com. The Food Bank of Northern Indiana has announced that there will be a mobile food pantry event taking place tomorrow, Friday, May 8th in Culver. The mobile food pantry event will take place from 9 to 10:30 a.m. Eastern Time and will be held at Trinity Lutheran Church, which is located at 430 Academy Road in Culver. This food distribution is provided by a Feeding America grant and will serve 150 households while supplies last. Since this is a mobile food distribution, participants should stay in their vehicle and open trunks to receive items. All items are pre-boxed and pre-bagged, and there is a limit of one box or bag per household while supplies last. I'm Becca Shepherd from the WKVI Information Center. 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
10: From the Tri-County Weather Center, I'm Bill Banks on All News 1520 WKVI. 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Tonight, partly cloudy with a slight chance of a rain shower, low 59. Tomorrow, patchy frost in the morning, mostly cloudy, high 63. Tomorrow night, partly cloudy, a slight chance of rain with a low in the mid to upper 40s. I'm Bill Banks. For your local forecast 24/7, visit WKVI.com.
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15: This is a Bloomberg Money Minute. No record highs on Wall Street today after the official Fars news agency in Iran reported several explosions heard, some in the area of the Strait of Hormuz. And with no word out of Tehran about accepting the latest peace proposal from the U.S., oil was flat on the day, closing around $95 a barrel, while on Wall Street, the Dow ended 314 points lower. That's down 0.2%. The NASDAQ down 33. The S&P lost 28. Shares of the upscale burger chain Shake Shack closing 5% lower after a big earnings miss for last quarter was hurt by soaring beef prices. And chief executives across retail, restaurants, and the packaged goods industry all warning that with stubbornly high inflation, surging gas prices, and tighter budgets, more Americans are having a tough time right now. The CEO of Kraft Heinz says, quote, they're literally running out of money at the end of the month. And the CEO of McDonald's is warned about heightened anxiety among his customers. Tom Busby, Bloomberg Radio.
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23: 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I think we're going to be picking up anywhere, well, combined from your Friday through a Saturday, probably a quarter to three quarters of an inch, but lesser chances on Sunday, and they're limited to southern Indiana. So I think we are going to be seeing moisture, but not over-the-top rainfall totals, especially in most key areas that need yet to plant.
21: 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I'm Greg Allen.
9: Turning now to funeral arrangements. George William Bill Folkers, age 92, of Knox, passed away April 26th. Friends and family are invited to gather to celebrate Bill's life this Saturday, May 9th, with visitation at 11 a.m. at M.C. Smith Funeral Home. The service beginning at noon, followed by burial at Eagle Creek Cemetery, in memory of 92-year-old George William Bill Folkers of Knox. Kelsey Celine Bailey, also known as Bug, passed away May 1st. Friends will be received from 10 a.m. until the time of the 1 p.m. service on Saturday, May 9th at the Brayman and Bailey Funeral Home in North Judson, with services to be held at 1 p.m. Contributions may be made to the family in memory of Kelsey Celine Bailey. 43-year-old Dwayne Barnett Jr. of Knox passed away on May 4th. Friends will be received from 10 a.m. until the time of the service, Monday, May 11th at the Brayman and Son Memorial Chapel in Knox, with services to be held at 1 p.m. That's for 43-year-old Dwayne Barnett Jr. of Knox. 90-year-old William Lee Bill Hilt of North Judson passed away May 5th. Funeral services will be held Monday, May 11th at 1 p.m. Central Time, with visitation taking place 2 hours prior to services at M.C. Smith Funeral Home. That's for 90-year-old William Lee Bill Hilt of North Judson. Remember, you can find complete obituary information online at WKVI.com.
10: 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Tonight, partly cloudy with a slight chance of a rain shower, low 59. Tomorrow, patchy frost in the morning, mostly cloudy, high 63. Tomorrow night, partly cloudy, a slight chance of rain with a low in the mid to upper 40s. I'm Bill Banks. For your local forecast 24/7, visit WKVI.com.
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1: Indiana Fever head coach Stephanie White spoke with the media earlier today, and she spoke about Kelsey Mitchell entering her ninth season with the team.
2: She's a pro's pro. I mean, she's somebody that you don't have to worry about. She loves this game. She comes in and she competes and works at a high level every single day. And when she leaves the gym, you know she's doing what she's supposed to be doing. And so she's the ultimate pro. And, you know, you saw last year how she put us on her back. And, you know, now we get some healthy bodies back, and she can continue to impact the game in the ways that she's capable.
1: Kelsey Mitchell herself later talked about the excitement level with the team this year compared to previous ones.
3: I think now we got some expectations. People expect, you know, a certain sense of greatness. They expect, you know, us to, you know, do what we do, and they expect us to have a high average of winning while doing it. And so try not to think of it as pressure, but you can't, you know, negate that there's a target somewhere that you got to be prepared for as a pro. I mean, you go to embrace it after that, but I do think, you know, people have expectations for us to do well, and now we just got to do the work.
1: The Fever's opening game is Saturday at Gainbridge Fieldhouse against the Dallas Wings. Tip-off is at 1 o'clock. It was announced earlier today that long tenured cornerback for the Indianapolis Colts, Kenny Moore II, has been released. Moore spent the last nine seasons in Indianapolis, tallying 649 tackles, and was voted into the Pro Bowl back in 2021. The release of Moore gives the Colts over $7 million in cap space and will carry over a little over $6 million in dead money for this upcoming season. Tomorrow morning, action will begin for the Sanzio Grand Prix at the Indianapolis Motor Speedway Road Course. First practice for the NTT IndyCar Series is at 9 a.m., second practice at 1 p.m., and qualifying will set the field at 5:30. Alex Palou looks for his fourth straight Indy GP victory, his fourth win of the year, and along with his third consecutive win on the season. Green flag for the Sanzio Grand Prix at Indianapolis is Saturday at 4:30. Indiana Pacers players Pascal Siakam and Andrew Nembhard have been named Grand Marshals for the 2026 Lucas Oil 500 Festival Parade. The players will be featured in the parade route and greeting the fans. The Lucas Oil 500 Festival Parade will be featured downtown Indianapolis on Saturday, May 23rd. For Network Indiana Sports, I'm Landon Coons.
9: News, I'm Sue Guzman. The U.S. military fired on Iranian military targets in response to missile, drone, and small boat attacks by the regime. Fox's Ashley Webster.
24: U.S. Central Command saying that, look, U.S. forces intercepted these unprovoked Iranian attacks and responded with self-defense strikes to targeted launch sites within Iran. The Iranian attack came as U.S. Navy destroyers were crossing the Strait of Hormuz to the Gulf of Oman.
9: UAE says it came under Iranian drone and missile attacks on Friday. We're learning more about the man behind a mass shooting in Texas in March. Fox's Carmen Roberts.
25: The FBI says the man who shot and killed three people and injured more than a dozen others at a bar in downtown Austin, Texas, acted alone. And there's no evidence any foreign terrorist

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2: Having to leave his post. You're listening to Network Indiana. I'm Jarrett Lewis. Clinton County Sheriff Richard Kelly is resigning after he and his wife pleaded guilty to jail commissary criminal charges. Special Prosecutor Stanley Levko told Fox 59 earlier this afternoon that Kelly doesn't deserve to remain in his role.
3: For me, the most important thing was for him not to be sheriff of Clinton County. I mean, for him to have violated the law and be sheriff is just a travesty.
2: The two admitted to using a company to receive payments from the jail's commissary fund. Indiana Attorney General Todd Rokita on why he's suing two popular online platforms.
4: Roblox and Discord, which target kids and young individuals as part of their business model, know full well that numerous predatory sex criminals have used their platforms to contact and lure their victims. And yet they continue promoting themselves as safe for children.
2: Rokita says Roblox and Discord are violating the state's Deceptive Consumer Sales Act. 19-year-old Ethan Lessig of Carmel is already charged with rape for an incident reported last year involving a 17-year-old girl in a church parking lot. Another girl says something similar happened to her 3 years ago. This girl claims Lessig grabbed her and kissed her on a bench and then raped her underneath a bridge. Lessig was booked into the Hamilton County Jail on Wednesday. His new charges are rape, sexual battery, and criminal confinement. Trying to curb violence at short-term rental properties, Ryan Hedrick reports on the purpose of a meeting this week on the north side of Indy.
5: More than 100 gunshots were fired Sunday between people inside of a short-term rental and others trying to get in it. Wednesday night, around 1,000 people showed up at a meeting in the Meridian Kessler neighborhood, and more questions were asked about what happened. Counselor John Barth says he's trying to put together a committee.
6: Going to go through A to Z, every single element of the state law, every single element of the city's process for registering short-term rentals.
5: The meeting comes after someone shot and killed Brittany members at her daughter's after-prom party. Ryan Hedrick, Network Indiana.
2: And the Indianapolis Colts are releasing longtime corner Kenny Moore II. Moore played in Indy for 9 seasons. I'm Jarrett Lewis. You're listening to Network Indiana.
7: If you use State Road 23 in your commute, you may have to make some changes. I'm Rusty Nixon, Max 98.3 FM News. Indiana Department of Transportation contractor Milestone will have road closures on State Road 23 between Wolf Street and North Liberty and Olive Street and Locust Road in South Bend beginning on or after Wednesday, June 10th. Crews will replace 6 pipes between New Road and Kern Road. At the same time, a small structure replacement will also be conducted between U.S. 20 and 31 and Ireland Road. State Road 23 is expected to be closed for 10 days. The work was originally scheduled to begin in May, but it's been postponed due to utility delays. Through traffic should seek alternate routes or use the official detour of U.S. 20, 31, U.S. 31, and State Road 4. Access will be maintained for local traffic, but motorists should be prepared to also travel based on the locations where work is occurring. You can see a map of the area on our website at max983.net. City of Plymouth will have meetings of the Board of Public Works and Safety and the Common Council on Monday, May 11th, beginning with the Board of Works at 6 p.m. On that agenda is the dedication of infrastructure for Menominee Heights, Phase 2 and 3. And in order to take action at 405 Clark Street, Board will also hear reports from the city department heads. Immediately following the Board of Works, the Common Council will meet with reports from the city attorney on tax abatements, a proposal to amend the official zoning map for the city of Plymouth. Council will also hear ordinances on emergency key boxes and permit and application fees for the city and resolutions regarding an internal controls policy and for a commercial revitalization rebate program grant for Jaime's Grocery. Both meetings will be held in the council chambers on the second floor of the city building. Those attending should enter through the Garrow Street entrance. If you need special accommodation to attend the meeting, please contact the ADA coordinator at 574-936-2948. Both meetings will be live streamed on YouTube at City of Plymouth. May 3rd.

0: Woman contacted Marshall County 911 in reference to a battery that occurred on Troyer Street in La Paz. Woman told officers the suspect, Samuel Menifee, 33, of North Liberty, fled the area northbound on Michigan Road. St. Joe County was notified and requested to attempt to locate the suspect. An investigation was conducted. Evidence of a battery was present. Menifee was later located in St. Joe County and transported back to the Marshall County Jail. He faces charges of domestic battery. Suspects are considered innocent until proven guilty in a court of law. May 2nd at 8:17 p.m., Marshall County Central Dispatch received a 911 call stating the man was rolling around in the median. The caller gave the location of U.S. 30 and King Road. Dispatch received a call shortly after from a second caller who stated that he was now walking in the driving lane. Officers responded shortly after. They found Eric L. Eddington, 53, who was heavily intoxicated. Portable breath test was administered. The results showed a BAC of .217. He was taken into custody and booked into the Marshall County Jail. Suspects are considered innocent until proven guilty in a court of law. I'm Rusty Nixon, Max 98.3 FM News. 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
1: From the Tri-County Weather Center, I'm Bill Banks on All News 1520 WKVI. 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Tonight, partly cloudy with a slight chance of a rain shower, low 59. Tomorrow, patchy frost in the morning, mostly cloudy, high 63. Tomorrow night, partly cloudy, a slight chance of rain with a low in the mid to upper 40s. I'm Bill Banks. For your local forecast 24/7, visit WKVI.com.
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6: This is a Bloomberg Money Minute. No record highs on Wall Street today after the official Fars news agency in Iran reported several explosions heard, some in the area of the Strait of Hormuz. And with no word out of Tehran about accepting the latest peace proposal from the U.S., oil was flat on the day, closing around $95 a barrel, while on Wall Street, the Dow ended 314 points lower. That's down 2/3%. The Nasdaq down 33. The S&P lost 28. Shares of the upscale burger chain Shake Shack closing 5% lower after a big earnings miss for last quarter was hurt by soaring beef prices. And chief executives across retail, restaurants, and the packaged goods industry all warning that with stubbornly high inflation, surging gas prices, and tighter budgets, more Americans are having a tough time right now. The CEO of Kraft Heinz says, quote, they're literally running out of money at the end of the month. And the CEO of McDonald's is warned about heightened anxiety among his customers. Tom Busby, Bloomberg Radio.
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8: 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The odds of him going on to fascinate millions with his talent, 1 in 260,000. 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
3: This is Ty Higgins from the Ohio AgNet. Hoosier Ag Today's founder Gary Truitt recently was honored with the Farm Broadcaster of the Year Award from our National Association of Farm Broadcasting. Gary was really surprised by the honor, but I can tell you many of us weren't. Gary's work for agriculture goes far outside his Indiana borders. Speaking for my fellow farm broadcasters, the 65 Indiana radio stations that have aired Gary's Indiana reports, many for the last three decades, and thousands of Hoosier farmers and rural listeners. Congratulations, Gary.
9: This is Kurt Lancaster from the Texas Farm Bureau Radio Network. Hoosier Ag Today's founder, Gary Truitt, was recently honored with the Farm Broadcaster of the Year Award from our National Association of Farm Broadcasting. A big Texas hats off to you, Gary. Speaking for my fellow farm broadcasters, the 65 Indiana radio stations that have aired Gary's Indiana reports, many for the last three decades, and thousands of Hoosier farmers and rural listeners. Congratulations, Gary, on a job well done.
6: 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That's according to Hoosier Ag Today Chief Meteorologist Ryan Martin's latest Beacon Credit Union planting weather forecast.
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11: 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I think we're going to be picking up anywhere, well, combined from your Friday through Saturday, probably a quarter to three quarters of an inch, but lesser chances on Sunday, and they're limited to southern Indiana. So I think we are going to be seeing moisture, but not over-the-top rainfall totals, especially in most key areas that need yet to plant.
6: 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I'm Greg Allen.
0: If you use State Road 23 in your commute, you may have to make some changes. I'm Rusty Nixon, Max 98.3 FM News. Indiana Department of Transportation contractor Milestone will have road closures on State Road 23 between Wolf Street and North Liberty and Olive Street and Locust Road in South Bend beginning on or after Wednesday, June 10th. Crews will replace six pipes between New Road and Kern Road. At the same time, a small structure replacement will also be conducted between U.S. 20 and 31 and Ireland Road. State Road 23 is expected to be closed for 10 days. The work was originally scheduled to begin in May, but it's been postponed due to utility delays. Through traffic should seek alternate routes or use the official detour of U.S. 20, 31, U.S. 31, and State Road 4. Access will be maintained for local traffic, but motorists should be prepared to also travel based on the locations where work is occurring. You can see a map of the area on our website at max983.net. City of Plymouth will have meetings of the Board of Public Works and Safety and the Common Council on Monday, May 11th, beginning with the Board of Works at 6 p.m. On that agenda is the dedication of infrastructure from Menominee Heights, Phase 2 and 3. And in order to take action at 405 Clark Street, Board will also hear reports from the city department heads. Immediately following the Board of Works, the Common Council will meet with reports from the city attorney on tax abatements, a proposal to amend the official zoning map for the city of Plymouth. Council will also hear ordinances on emergency key boxes and permit and application fees for the city and resolutions regarding an internal controls policy and for a commercial revitalization rebate program grant for Jaime's Grocery. Both meetings will be held in the council chambers on the second floor of the city building. Those attending should enter through the Garrow Street entrance. If you need special accommodation to attend the meeting, please contact the ADA coordinator at 574-936-2948. Both meetings will be live streamed on YouTube at City of Plymouth. May 3rd, a woman contacted Marshall County 911 in reference to a battery that occurred on Troyer Street in La Paz. The woman told officers the suspect, Samuel Menifee, 33, of North Liberty, fled the area northbound on Michigan Road. St. Joe County was notified and requested to attempt to locate the suspect. An investigation was conducted. Evidence of a battery was present. Menifee was later located in St. Joe County and transported back to the Marshall County Jail. He faces charges of domestic battery. Suspects are considered innocent until proven guilty in a court of law. May 2nd at 8:17 p.m., Marshall County Central Dispatch received a 911 call stating the man was rolling around in the median. The caller gave the location of U.S. 30 and King Road. Dispatch received a call shortly after from a second caller who stated that he was now walking in the driving lane. Officers responded shortly after. They found Eric L. Eddington, 53, who was heavily intoxicated. Portable breath test was administered. The results showed a BAC of .217. He was taken into custody and booked into the Marshall County Jail. Suspects are considered innocent until proven guilty in a court of law. I'm Rusty Nixon, Max 98.3 FM News. 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
1: From the Tri-County Weather Center, I'm Bill Banks on All News 1520 WKVI. 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Tonight, partly cloudy with a slight chance of a rain shower, low 59. Tomorrow, patchy frost in the morning, mostly cloudy, high 63. Tomorrow night, partly cloudy, a slight chance of rain with a low in the mid to upper 40s. I'm Bill Banks. For your local forecast 24/7, visit WKVI.com.
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0: Tomorrow it's our softball game of the week here on Max 98.3 as we travel to Bremen, where the Lady Lions will host Plymouth in softball action. 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
14: ABC News, I'm Dave Packer. The Centers for Disease Control and Prevention has classified the hantavirus outbreak as a level 3 emergency response, the lowest level of emergency activation. This is 7 people in 5 states are now being monitored for the virus following an outbreak on the MV Hondius cruise ship. 3 people on board that ship have died. The U.S. and Iran exchanged a new round of strikes Thursday. The Pentagon says the strikes were self-defense against Iranian targets after Iran fired at U.S. destroyers in the Strait of Hormuz. President Trump called those strikes a trifle, adding that the ceasefire is still in place and Iran wants to make a deal.
15: Well, it's more than a one-page offer. It's an offer that basically said they will not have nuclear weapons. They're going to hand us the nuclear dust and many other things that we want.
14: The Mississippi Emergency Management Agency says 17 people were injured in Wednesday's storms across 3 counties. No fatalities were reported. This is ABC News. UK police arrested a man Thursday for possession of a weapon near the home of Andrew Mountbatten Windsor, formerly known as Prince Andrew. ABC's James Longman.
12: disgraced former Prince Andrew, reportedly threatened by a man in a balaclava. British newspapers say Andrew was chased while walking his dogs near his home in the English countryside. According to reports, the former prince was approached by a masked man around 7:30 near King Charles's Sandringham estate. The suspect allegedly sitting in his car waiting for Andrew and then sprinting after him. The former Duke, who was accompanied by a security detail, was rushed to his own car and fled. The suspect was reportedly arrested for possession of an offensive weapon and his vehicle searched.
14: A new memo shows the city of Los Angeles faces an eye-popping $1.15 billion bill ahead of the 2028 Olympics, with the LAPD revealing they only have enough staffing for a third of their needs during the Games. The city says they'll likely look to cover that deficit with outside law enforcement agencies. Dave Packer, ABC News.
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21: Having to leave his post. You're listening to Network Indiana. I'm Sheriff Lewis. Clinton County Sheriff Richard Kelly is resigning after he and his wife pleaded guilty to jail commissary criminal charges. Special Prosecutor Stanley Levko told Fox 59 earlier this afternoon that Kelly doesn't deserve to remain in his role.
22: For me, the most important thing was for him not to be sheriff of Clinton County. I mean, for him to have violated the law and be sheriff is just a travesty.
21: The two admitted to using a company to receive payments from the jail's commissary fund. Indiana Attorney General Todd Rokita on why he's suing two popular online platforms.
23: Roblox and Discord, which target kids and young individuals as part of their business model, know full well that numerous predatory sex criminals have used their platforms to contact and lure their victims. And yet they continue promoting themselves as safe for children.
21: Rokita says Roblox and Discord are violating the state's Deceptive Consumer Sales Act. 19-year-old Ethan Lessig of Carmel is already charged with rape for an incident reported last year involving a 17-year-old girl in a church parking lot. Another girl says something similar happened to her 3 years ago. This girl claims Lessig grabbed her and kissed her on a bench and then raped her underneath a bridge. Lessig was booked into the Hamilton County Jail on Wednesday. His new charges are rape, sexual battery, and criminal confinement. Trying to curb violence at short-term rental properties, Ryan Hedrick reports on the purpose of a meeting this week on the north side of Indy.
24: More than 100 gunshots were fired Sunday between people inside of a short-term rental and others trying to get in it. Wednesday night, around 1,000 people showed up at a meeting in the Meridian Kessler neighborhood, and more questions were asked about what happened. Counselor John Barth says he's trying to put together a committee.
25: Going to go through A to Z, every single element of the state law, every single element of the city's process for registering short-term rentals.
24: The meeting comes after someone shot and killed Brittany members at her daughter's after-prom party. Ryan Hedrick, Network Indiana.
21: And the Indianapolis Colts are releasing longtime corner Kenny Moore II. Moore played in Indy for 9 seasons. I'm Jarrett Lewis. You're listening to Network Indiana.
26: National Nurses Week is underway across the country, recognizing the dedication and impact of nurses in healthcare and communities everywhere. I'm Becca Shepherd from the WKVI Information Center. The annual observance runs from May 6th through May 12th, which is the birthday of modern nursing pioneer Florence Nightingale. This year also marks the 130th anniversary of the American Nurses Association, which has designated 2026 as the Year of the Power of Nurses. This theme highlights the role nurses play not only in patient care, but also in leadership, advocacy, and shaping the future of healthcare. Nurses Week celebrations are happening nationwide, but one group is honoring nurses in a unique and deeply personal way. The Nurse Honor Guard pays tribute to nurses at the end of their lives, much like military honor guards honor veterans. Made up of active and retired registered and licensed practical nurses, the volunteer organization stands guard during visitation services and presents ceremonial tributes for nurses who dedicated their careers to caring for others. The group also offers what's known as a living tribute for nurses receiving hospice care. Organizers describe it as a symbolic ceremony that honors a nurse's lifetime of service while surrounding them with support during end-of-life care. Organizers say the ceremonies recognize the compassion, sacrifice, and commitment that define the nursing profession. Those who are active or retired nurses and who would like to volunteer with a Nurses Honor Guard group should please contact one of the NHG group leads, whose contact information can be found online at WKVI.com. A press release from the Pulaski County Tribe states that there will be an Art in the Park event in Winnemac this weekend. The event will take place at Winnemac Town Park from 11 a.m. to 2 p.m. Eastern Time. The release states that this free outdoor event invites people of all ages and invites them to experience art in an interactive way. Instead of simply viewing finished pieces, attendees can watch artists at work, take part in hands-on activities, and engage directly with their creative process. The event will feature a mix of demonstrations, hands-on creative activities, regional artists and makers, performance and entertainment, and food trucks. It's hosted by the Pulaski County Tribe. This Art in the Park is designed to create an accessible and engaging environment where people can spend time outdoors along the scenic Tippecanoe River, explore something new, and connect through shared experiences. Art in the Park is part of Pulaski County Tribe's ongoing work to bring people together through creativity, culture, and connection while supporting local artists and activating community spaces. More information can be found online at WKVI.com. The Food Bank of Northern Indiana has announced that there will be a mobile food pantry event taking place tomorrow, Friday, May 8th, in Culver. The mobile food pantry event will take place from 9 to 10:30 a.m. Eastern Time and will be held at Trinity Lutheran Church, which is located at 430 Academy Road in Culver. This food distribution is provided by a Feeding America grant and will serve 150 households while supplies last. Since this is a mobile food distribution, participants should stay in their vehicle and open trunks to receive items. All items are pre-boxed and pre-bagged, and there is a limit of one box or bag per household while supplies last. I'm Becca Shepherd from the WKVI Information Center. 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
1: From the Tri-County Weather Center, I'm Bill Banks on All News 1520 WKVI. 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Tonight, partly cloudy with a slight chance of a rain shower, low 59. Tomorrow, patchy frost in the morning, mostly cloudy, high 63. Tomorrow night, partly cloudy, a slight chance of rain with a low in the mid to upper 40s. I'm Bill Banks. For your local forecast 24/7, visit WKVI.com.
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6: This is a Bloomberg Money Minute. No record highs on Wall Street today after the official Fars news agency in Iran reported several explosions heard, some in the area of the Strait of Hormuz. And with no word out of Tehran about accepting the latest peace proposal from the U.S., oil was flat on the day, closing around $95 a barrel, while on Wall Street, the Dow ended 314 points lower. That's down 2/3%. The NASDAQ down 33. The S&P lost 28. Shares of the upscale burger chain Shake Shack closing 5% lower after a big earnings miss for last quarter was hurt by soaring beef prices. And chief executives across retail, restaurants, and the packaged goods industry all warning that with stubbornly high inflation, surging gas prices, and tighter budgets, more Americans are having a tough time right now. The CEO of Kraft Heinz says, quote, They're literally running out of money at the end of the month. And the CEO of McDonald's is warned about heightened anxiety among his customers. Tom Busby, Bloomberg Radio.
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27: 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I think we're going to be picking up anywhere, well, combined from your Friday through a Saturday, probably a quarter to three quarters of an inch, but lesser chances on Sunday, and they're limited to southern Indiana. 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
26: Turning now to funeral arrangements. George William Bill Folkers, age 92, of Knox, passed away April 26th. Friends and family are invited to gather to celebrate Bill's life this Saturday, May 9th, with visitation at 11 a.m. at M.C. Smith Funeral Home. The service beginning at noon, followed by burial at Eagle Creek Cemetery in memory of 92-year-old George William Bill Folkers of Knox. Kelsey Celine Bailey, also known as Bug, passed away May 1st. Friends will be received from 10 a.m. until the time of the 1 p.m. service on Saturday, May 9th at the Brayman and Bailey Funeral Home in North Judson, with services to be held at 1 p.m. Contributions may be made to the family in memory of Kelsey Celine Bailey. 43-year-old Dwayne Barnett Jr. of Knox passed away on May 4th. Friends will be received from 10 a.m. until the time of the service, Monday, May 11th at the Brayman and Son Memorial Chapel in Knox, with services to be held at 1 p.m. That's for 43-year-old Dwayne Barnett Jr. of Knox. 90-year-old William Lee Bill Hilt of North Judson passed away May 5th. Funeral services will be held Monday, May 11th at 1 p.m. Central Time, with visitation taking place 2 hours prior to services at M.C. Smith Funeral Home. That's for 90-year-old William Lee Bill Hilt of North Judson. Remember, you can find complete obituary information online at WKVI.com.
1: 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Tonight, partly cloudy with a slight chance of a rain shower, low 59. Tomorrow, patchy frost in the morning, mostly cloudy, high 63. Tomorrow night, partly cloudy, a slight chance of rain with a low in the mid to upper 40s. I'm Bill Banks. For your local forecast 24/7, visit WKVI.com.
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12: Only four Saturday sports lines left for the 2025-2026 school year. Tomorrow it starts off with head coach Mark Kendricks of the Winnemac Warriors Baseball Club. We'll also talk Knox Lady Redskins softball with Richie Morgan. Boy, are they playing well right now. We'll also talk Oregon Davis Lady Cats softball with head coach Shelly Simon and assistant head coach Lee Nagai. We'll have our Athlete of the Week interview with Knox track and field star Amelia Brackman. Then we will talk Culver track and field with Owen Valiquette. He's the head coach there, as they had great news this week. And then finally, we'll talk with Eric Carmichael, Knox boys golf head coach. That's all tomorrow morning on the Saturday Sports Line, the longest running high school sports show in Indiana, live at 9 a.m. Eastern, 8 a.m. Central on 99.3 FM, WKVI.com, streaming throughout the world.
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0: Trump after attacks from Iran on U.S. destroyers Thursday.
18: Yeah, it is. They trifled with us today. We blew them away. They trifled. I call that a trifle. I'll let you know when there's no ceasefire. You won't have to know. If there's no ceasefire, you're not going to have to know. You're just going to have to look at one big glow coming out of Iran.
0: The latest numbers from the hantavirus outbreak on a cruise ship in the Atlantic, 3 deaths among 12 suspected or confirmed cases of the virus. Officials with the World Health Organization say the outbreak doesn't have the hallmarks of the coronavirus pandemic. A trade court ruled today that President Trump's global 10% tariff was unlawful. The president put the 10% tariff in place hours after the Supreme Court ruled against his first attempt at tariffs in February. Experts say there were 3 tornadoes that roared across parts of southern Mississippi late Wednesday, despite hundreds of damaged homes. Everyone survived. This is ABC News. It might not be the number people wanted, but fans heading to the World Cup in New Jersey are getting a break on transit.
19: A round-trip train ticket to MetLife Stadium for this summer's World Cup won't cost $150, but it won't cost the usual $12.90. That 18-mile trip from New York City is now going to cost $105. Officials in New Jersey say the lower price is thanks to support from sponsors and other sources. Governor Mikey Sherrill reiterated that soccer's governing body should be covering transportation costs, not New Jersey transit users. Brian Clark, ABC News.
0: The Department of Justice says they'll investigate a series of suspiciously timed trades in the oil market ahead of major announcements on the war in Iran. Those trades worth an estimated $2.6 billion. 3 months after a controversial FBI raid, a federal judge in Georgia ruled the Justice Department's not obligated to return records involving the 2020 elections to local officials. Dave Packer, ABC News.
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24: Having to leave his post. You're listening to Network Indiana. I'm Jarrett Lewis. Clinton County Sheriff Richard Kelly is resigning after he and his wife pleaded guilty to jail commissary criminal charges. Special Prosecutor Stanley Levko told Fox 59 earlier this afternoon that Kelly doesn't deserve to remain in his role.
25: For me, the most important thing was for him not to be sheriff of Clinton County. I mean, for him to have violated the law and be sheriff is just a travesty.
24: The two admitted to using a company to receive payments from the jail's commissary fund. Indiana Attorney General Todd Rokita on why he's suing two popular online platforms.
28: Roblox and Discord, which target kids and young individuals as part of their business model, know full well that numerous predatory sex criminals have used their platforms to contact and lure their victims, and yet they continue promoting themselves as safe for children.
24: Rokita says Roblox and Discord are violating the state's Deceptive Consumer Sales Act. 19-year-old Ethan Lessig of Carmel is already charged with rape for an incident reported last year involving a 17-year-old girl in a church parking lot. Another girl says something similar happened to her 3 years ago. This girl claims Lessig grabbed her and kissed her on a bench and then raped her underneath a bridge. Lessig was booked into the Hamilton County Jail on Wednesday. His new charges are rape, sexual battery, and criminal confinement. Trying to curb violence at short-term rental properties, Ryan Hedrick reports on the purpose of a meeting this week on the north side of Indy.
29: More than 100 gunshots were fired Sunday between people inside of a short-term rental and others trying to get in it. Wednesday night, around 1,000 people showed up at a meeting in the Meridian Kessler neighborhood, and more questions were asked about what happened. Councilor John Barth says he's trying to put together a committee.
30: Going to go through A to Z, every single element of the state law, every single element of the city's process for registration.
3: registering short-term rentals.
29: The meeting comes after someone shot and killed Brittany members at her daughter's after-prom party. Ryan Hedrick, Network Indiana.
24: And the Indianapolis Colts are releasing longtime corner Kenny Moore II. Moore played in Indy for 9 seasons. I'm Jarrett Lewis. You're listening to Network Indiana.
26: National Nurses Week is underway across the country, recognizing the dedication and impact of nurses in healthcare and communities everywhere. I'm Becca Shepherd from the WKVI Information Center. The annual observance runs from May 6th through May 12th, which is the birthday of modern nursing pioneer Florence Nightingale. This year also marks the 130th anniversary of the American Nurses Association, which has designated 2026 as the Year of the Power of Nurses. This theme highlights the role nurses play not only in patient care, but also in leadership, advocacy, and shaping the future of healthcare. Nurses Week celebrations are happening nationwide, but one group is honoring nurses in a unique and deeply personal way. The Nurse Honor Guard pays tribute to nurses at the end of their lives, much like military honor guards honor veterans. Made up of active and retired registered and licensed practical nurses, the volunteer organization stands guard during visitation services and presents ceremonial tributes for nurses who dedicated their careers to caring for others. The group also offers what's known as a living tribute for nurses receiving hospice care. Organizers describe it as a symbolic ceremony that honors a nurse's lifetime of service while surrounding them with support during end-of-life care. Organizers say the ceremonies recognize the compassion, sacrifice, and commitment that define the nursing profession. Those who are active or retired nurses and who would like to volunteer with a Nurses Honor Guard group should please contact one of the NHG group leads, whose contact information can be found online at WKVI.com. A press release from the Pulaski County Tribe states that there will be an Art in the Park event in Winnemac this weekend. The event will take place at Winnemac Town Park from 11 a.m. to 2 p.m. Eastern Time. The release states that this free outdoor event invites people of all ages and invites them to experience art in an interactive way. Instead of simply viewing finished pieces, attendees can watch artists at work, take part in hands-on activities, and engage directly with their creative process. The event will feature a mix of demonstrations, hands-on creative activities, regional artists and makers, performance and entertainment, and food trucks. It's hosted by the Pulaski County Tribe. This Art in the Park is designed to create an accessible and engaging environment where people can spend time outdoors along the scenic Tippecanoe River, explore something new, and connect through shared experiences. Art in the Park is part of Pulaski County Tribe's ongoing work to bring people together through creativity, culture, and connection while supporting local artists and activating community spaces. More information can be found online at WKVI.com. The Food Bank of Northern Indiana has announced that there will be a mobile food pantry event taking place tomorrow, Friday, May 8th in Culver. The mobile food pantry event will take place from 9 to 10:30 a.m. Eastern Time and will be held at Trinity Lutheran Church, which is located at 430 Academy Road in Culver. This food distribution is provided by a Feeding America grant and will serve 150 households while supplies last. Since this is a mobile food distribution, participants should stay in their vehicle and open trunks to receive items. All items are pre-boxed and pre-bagged, and there is a limit of one box or bag per household while supplies last. I'm Becca Shepherd from the WKVI Information Center. 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
1: From the Tri-County Weather Center, I'm Bill Banks on All News 1520 WKVI. 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Tonight, partly cloudy with a slight chance of a rain shower, low 59. Tomorrow, patchy frost in the morning, mostly cloudy, high 63. Tomorrow night, partly cloudy, a slight chance of rain with a low in the mid to upper 40s. I'm Bill Banks. For your local forecast 24/7, visit WKVI.com.
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3: This is a Bloomberg Money Minute. No record highs on Wall Street today after the official Fars news agency in Iran reported several explosions heard, some in the area of the Strait of Hormuz. And with no word out of Tehran about accepting the latest peace proposal from the U.S., oil was flat on the day, closing around $95 a barrel, while on Wall Street, the Dow ended 314 points lower. That's down 0.2%. The Nasdaq down 33. The S&P lost 28. Shares of the upscale burger chain Shake Shack closing 5% lower after a big earnings miss for last quarter was hurt by soaring beef prices. And chief executives across retail, restaurants, and the packaged goods industry all warning that with stubbornly high inflation, surging gas prices, and tighter budgets, more Americans are having a tough time right now. The CEO of Kraft Heinz says, quote, they're literally running out of money at the end of the month. And the CEO of McDonald's is warned about heightened anxiety among his customers. Tom Busby, Bloomberg Radio.
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36: 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I think we're going to be picking up anywhere, well, combined from your Friday through Saturday, probably a quarter to three quarters of an inch, but lesser chances on Sunday, and they're limited to southern Indiana. So I think we are going to be seeing moisture, but not over-the-top rainfall totals, especially in most key areas that need yet to plant.
34: 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I'm Greg Allen.
26: Turning now to funeral arrangements. George William Bill Folkers, age 92, of Knox, passed away April 26th. Friends and family are invited to gather to celebrate Bill's life this Saturday, May 9th, with visitation at 11 a.m. at M.C. Smith Funeral Home. The service beginning at noon, followed by burial at Eagle Creek Cemetery in memory of 92-year-old George William Bill Folkers of Knox. Kelsey Celine Bailey, also known as Bug, passed away May 1st. Friends will be received from 10 a.m. until the time of the 1 p.m. service on Saturday, May 9th at the Brayman and Bailey Funeral Home in North Judson, with services to be held at 1 p.m. Contributions may be made to the family in memory of Kelsey Celine Bailey. 43-year-old Dwayne Barnett Jr. of Knox passed away on May 4th. Friends will be received from 10 a.m. until the time of the service, Monday, May 11th at the Brayman and Son Memorial Chapel in Knox, with services to be held at 1 p.m. That's for 43-year-old Dwayne Barnett Jr. of Knox. 90-year-old William Lee Bill Hilt of North Judson passed away May 5th. Funeral services will be held Monday, May 11th at 1 p.m. Central Time, with visitation taking place 2 hours prior to services at M.C. Smith Funeral Home. That's for 90-year-old William Lee Bill Hilt of North Judson. Remember, you can find complete obituary information online at WKVI.com.
5: From the Tri-County Weather Center, I'm Bill Banks on All News 1520 WKVI. 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Tonight, partly cloudy with a slight chance of a rain shower, low 59. Tomorrow, patchy frost in the morning, mostly cloudy, high 63. Tomorrow night, partly cloudy, a slight chance of rain with a low in the mid to upper 40s. I'm Bill Banks. For your local forecast 24/7, visit WKVI.com.
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2: Indiana Fever head coach Steffi White spoke with the media earlier today, and she spoke about Kelsey Mitchell entering her 9th season with the team.
12: She's a pro's pro. I mean, she's somebody that you don't have to worry about. She loves this game. She comes in and she competes and works at a high level every single day. And when she leaves the gym, you know she's doing what she's supposed to be doing. And so she's the ultimate pro. And, you know, you saw last year how she put us on her back. And, you know, now we get some healthy bodies back, and she can continue to impact the game in the ways that she's capable.
2: Kelsey Mitchell herself later talked about the excitement level with the team this year compared to previous ones.
12: I think now we got some expectations. People expect, you know, a certain sense of greatness. They expect, you know, us to, you know, do what we do, and they expect us to have a high average of winning while doing it. And so try not to think of it as pressure, but you can't, you know, negate that there's a target somewhere that you got to be prepared for as a pro. You go to embrace it after that, but I do think, you know, people have expectations for us to do well, and now we just got to do the work.
2: The Fever's opening game is Saturday at Gainbridge Fieldhouse against the Dallas Wings. Tip-off is at 1 o'clock. It was announced earlier today that long-tenured cornerback for the Indianapolis Colts, Kenny Moore II, has been released. Moore spent the last 9 seasons in Indianapolis, tallying 649 tackles, and was voted into the Pro Bowl back in 2021. The release of Moore gives the Colts over $7 million in cap space and will carry over a little over $6 million in dead money for this upcoming season. Tomorrow morning, action will begin for the Sanzio Grand Prix at the Indianapolis Motor Speedway Road Course. First practice for the NTT IndyCar Series is at 9 a.m., second practice at 1 p.m., and qualifying will set the field at 5:30. Alex Palou looks for his 4th straight Indy GP victory, his 4th win of the year, and along with his 3rd consecutive win on the season. Green flag for the Sanzio Grand Prix at Indianapolis is Saturday at 4:30. Indiana Pacers players Pascal Siakam and Andrew Nembhard have been named Grand Marshals for the 2026 Lucas Oil 500 Festival Parade. The players will be featured in the parade route and greeting the fans. The Lucas Oil 500 Festival Parade will be featured downtown Indianapolis on Saturday, May 23rd. For Network Indiana Sports, I'm Landon Coons.
14: Fox News, I'm Ted Lindner. President Trump threatening Iran again after U.S. forces carried out strikes on military facilities in retaliation for an attack in the Strait of Hormuz. Fox's Kevin Cork.
15: Iran is said to be reviewing the latest U.S. proposal to hopefully some way, somehow end the war. The president insists this war will be over quickly, and he remains convinced that things are going unbelievably well.
16: We got rid of the first regime. We got rid of the second regime. We got rid of most of the third regime. And then they say, oh,
3: Is that regime change? I think it's the ultimate regime change.
15: Meantime, China has ordered companies to disregard U.S. sanctions targeting Iranian oil.
14: And former FBI Director James Comey asking to cancel his upcoming court appearance in North Carolina, saying it was unnecessary because he already surrendered in Virginia. Comey charged in a 2-count indictment last week after posting an Instagram photo of seashells in the numerical arrangement of 8647. America's listening to Fox News.
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3: Having to leave his post. You're listening to Network Indiana. I'm Jarrett Lewis. Clinton County Sheriff Richard Kelly is resigning after he and his wife pleaded guilty to jail commissary criminal charges. Special Prosecutor Stanley Levko told Fox 59 earlier this afternoon that Kelly doesn't deserve to remain in his role.
4: For me, the most important thing was for him not to be sheriff of Clinton County. I mean, for him to have violated the law and be sheriff is just a travesty.
3: The two admitted to using a company to receive payments from the jail's commissary fund. Indiana Attorney General Todd Rokita on why he's suing two popular online platforms.
5: Roblox and Discord, which target kids and young individuals as part of their business model, know full well that numerous predatory sex criminals have used their platforms to contact and lure their victims. And yet they continue promoting themselves as safe for children.
3: Rokita says Roblox and Discord are violating the state's Deceptive Consumer Sales Act. 19-year-old Ethan Lessig of Carmel is already charged with rape for an incident reported last year involving a 17-year-old girl in a church parking lot. Another girl says something similar happened to her 3 years ago. This girl claims Lessig grabbed her and kissed her on a bench and then raped her underneath a bridge. Lessig was booked into the Hamilton County Jail on Wednesday. His new charges are rape, sexual battery, and criminal confinement. Trying to curb violence at short-term rental properties, Ryan Hedrick reports on the purpose of a meeting this week on the north side of Indy.
6: More than 100 gunshots were fired Sunday between people inside of a short-term rental and others trying to get in it. Wednesday night, around 1,000 people showed up at a meeting in the Meridian Kessler neighborhood, and more questions were asked about what happened. Counselor John Barth says he's trying to put together a committee.
7: Going to go through A to Z, every single element of the state law, every single element of the city's process for registering short-term rentals.
6: The meeting comes after someone shot and killed Brittany members at her daughter's after-prom party. Ryan Hedrick, Network Indiana.
3: And the Indianapolis Colts are releasing longtime corner Kenny Moore II. Moore played in Indy for 9 seasons. I'm Jarrett Lewis. You're listening to Network Indiana.
8: 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I'm Rusty Nixon, Max 98.3 FM News. Indiana Department of Transportation contractor Milestone will have road closures on State Road 23 between Wolf Street and North Liberty and Olive Street and Locust Road in South Bend beginning on or after Wednesday, June 10th. Crews will replace 6 pipes between New Road and Kern Road. At the same time, a small structure replacement will also be conducted between U.S. 20 and 31 and Ireland Road. State Road 23 is expected to be closed for 10 days. The work was originally scheduled to begin in May, but it's been postponed due to utility delays. Through traffic should seek alternate routes or use the official detour of U.S. 20, 31, U.S. 31, and State Road 4. Access will be maintained for local traffic, but motorists should be prepared to also travel based on the locations where work is occurring. You can see a map of the area on our website at max983.net. City of Plymouth will have meetings of the Board of Public Works and Safety and the Common Council on Monday, May 11th, beginning with the Board of Works at 6 p.m. On that agenda is the dedication of infrastructure for Menominee Heights, Phase 2 and 3. And in order to take action at 405 Clark Street, Board will also hear reports from the city department heads. Immediately following the Board of Works, the Common Council will meet with reports from the city attorney on tax abatements, a proposal to amend the official zoning map for the city of Plymouth. Council will also hear ordinances on emergency key boxes and permit and application fees for the city. and resolutions regarding an internal controls policy.

0: and for a commercial revitalization rebate program grant for Jaime's Grocery. Both meetings will be held in the council chambers on the second floor of the city building. Those attending should enter through the Garrow Street entrance. If you need special accommodation to attend the meeting, please contact the ADA coordinator at 574-936-2948. Both meetings will be live streamed on YouTube at City of Plymouth. May 3rd, a woman contacted Marshall County 911 in reference to a battery that occurred on Troyer Street in La Paz. The woman told officers the suspect, Samuel Menifee, 33, of North Liberty, fled the area northbound on Michigan Road. St. Joe County was notified and requested to attempt to locate the suspect. An investigation was conducted. Evidence of a battery was present. Menifee was later located in St. Joe County and transported back to the Marshall County Jail. He faces charges of domestic battery. Suspects are considered innocent until proven guilty in a court of law. May 2nd at 8:17 p.m., Marshall County Central Dispatch received a 911 call stating the man was rolling around in the median. The caller gave the location of U.S. 30 and King Road. Dispatch received a call shortly after from a second caller who stated that he was now walking in the driving lane. Officers responded shortly after. They found Eric L. Eddington, 53, who was heavily intoxicated. Portable breath test was administered. The results showed a BAC of .217. He was taken into custody and booked into the Marshall County Jail. Suspects are considered innocent until proven guilty in a court of law. I'm Rusty Nixon, Max 98.3 FM News. 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
1: From the Tri-County Weather Center, I'm Bill Banks on All News 1520 WKVI. 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Tonight, partly cloudy with a slight chance of a rain shower, low 59. Tomorrow, patchy frost in the morning, mostly cloudy, high 63. Tomorrow night, partly cloudy, a slight chance of rain with a low in the mid to upper 40s. I'm Bill Banks. For your local forecast 24/7, visit WKVI.com.
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5: This is a Bloomberg Money Minute. No record highs on Wall Street today after the official Fars news agency in Iran reported several explosions heard, some in the area of the Strait of Hormuz. And with no word out of Tehran about accepting the latest peace proposal from the U.S., oil was flat on the day, closing around $95 a barrel, while on Wall Street, the Dow ended 314 points lower. That's down 0.2%. The NASDAQ down 33. The S&P lost 28. Shares of the upscale burger chain Shake Shack closing 5% lower after a big earnings miss for last quarter was hurt by soaring beef prices. And chief executives across retail, restaurants, and the packaged goods industry all warning that with stubbornly high inflation, surging gas prices, and tighter budgets, more Americans are having a tough time right now. The CEO of Kraft Heinz says, quote, they're literally running out of money at the end of the month. And the CEO of McDonald's is warned about heightened anxiety among his customers. Tom Busby, Bloomberg Radio.
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3: 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I think we're going to be picking up anywhere, well, combined from your Friday through Saturday, probably a quarter to three quarters of an inch, but lesser chances on Sunday, and they're limited to southern Indiana. So I think we are going to be seeing moisture, but not over-the-top rainfall totals, especially in most key areas that need yet to plant.
1: 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I'm Greg Allen.
4: If you use State Road 23 in your commute, you may have to make some changes. I'm Rusty Nixon, Max 98.3 FM News. Indiana Department of Transportation contractor Milestone will have road closures on State Road 23 between Wolf Street and North Liberty and Olive Street and Locust Road in South Bend beginning on or after Wednesday, June 10th. Crews will replace six pipes between New Road and Kern Road. At the same time, a small structure replacement will also be conducted between U.S. 20 and 31 and Ireland Road. State Road 23 is expected to be closed for 10 days. The work was originally scheduled to begin in May, but it's been postponed due to utility delays. Through traffic should seek alternate routes or use the official detour of U.S. 20, 31, U.S. 31, and State Road 4. Access will be maintained for local traffic, but motorists should be prepared to also travel based on the locations where work is occurring. You can see a map of the area on our website at max983.net. City of Plymouth will have meetings of the Board of Public Works and Safety and the Common Council on Monday, May 11th, beginning with the Board of Works at 6 p.m. On that agenda is the dedication of infrastructure for Menominee Heights, Phase 2 and 3, and in order to take action at 405 Clark Street, Board will also hear reports from the city department heads. Immediately following the Board of Works, the Common Council will meet with reports from the city attorney on tax abatements, a proposal to amend the official zoning map for the city of Plymouth. Council will also hear ordinances on emergency key boxes and permit and application fees for the city and resolutions regarding an internal controls policy and for a commercial revitalization rebate program grant for Jaime's Grocery. Both meetings will be held in the council chambers on the second floor of the city building. Those attending should enter through the Garrow Street entrance. If you need special accommodation to attend the meeting, please contact the ADA coordinator at 574-936-2948. Both meetings will be live streamed on YouTube at City of Plymouth. May 3rd, a woman contacted Marshall County 911 in reference to a battery that occurred on Troyer Street in La Paz. The woman told officers the suspect, Samuel Menifee, 33, of North Liberty, fled the area northbound on Michigan Road. St. Joe County was notified and requested to attempt to locate the suspect. An investigation was conducted. Evidence of a battery was present. Menifee was later located in St. Joe County and transported back to the Marshall County Jail. He faces charges of domestic battery. Suspects are considered innocent until proven guilty in a court of law. May 2nd at 8:17 p.m., Marshall County Central Dispatch received a 911 call stating the man was rolling around in the median. The caller gave the location of U.S. 30 and King Road. Dispatch received a call shortly after from a second caller who stated that he was now walking in the driving lane. Officers responded shortly after. They found Eric L. Eddington, 53, who was heavily intoxicated. portable breath test was administered. The results showed a BAC of 0.217. He was taken into custody and booked into the Marshall County Jail. Suspects are considered innocent until proven guilty in a court of law. I'm Rusty Nixon, Max 98.3 FM News. 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
5: From the Tri-County Weather Center, I'm Bill Banks on All News 1520 WKVI. 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Tonight, partly cloudy with a slight chance of a rain shower, low 59. Tomorrow, patchy frost in the morning, mostly cloudy, high 63. Tomorrow night, partly cloudy, a slight chance of rain with a low in the mid to upper 40s. I'm Bill Banks. For your local forecast 24/7, visit WKVI.com.
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11: ABC News, I'm Dave Packer. Reaction from President Trump after attacks from Iran on U.S. destroyers Thursday.
12: Yeah, it is. It's they trifled with us today. We blew them away. They trifled. I call that a trifle. I'll let you know when there's no cease. You won't have to know. If there's no ceasefire, you're not going to have to know. You're just going to have to look at one big glow coming out of Iran.
11: The latest numbers from the hantavirus outbreak on a cruise ship in the Atlantic, 3 deaths among 12 suspected or confirmed cases of the virus. Officials with the World Health Organization say the outbreak doesn't have the hallmarks of the coronavirus pandemic. A trade court ruled today that President Trump's global 10% tariff was unlawful. The president put the 10% tariff in place hours after the Supreme Court ruled against his first attempt at tariffs in February. Experts say there were 3 tornadoes that roared across parts of southern Mississippi late Wednesday, despite hundreds of damaged homes. Everyone survived. This is ABC News. It might not be the number people wanted, but fans heading to the World Cup in New Jersey are getting a break on transit.
13: A round-trip train ticket to MetLife Stadium for this summer's World Cup won't cost $150, but it won't cost the usual $12.90. That 18-mile trip from New York City is now going to cost $105. Officials in New Jersey say the lower price is thanks to support from sponsors and other sources. Governor Mikey Sherrill reiterated that soccer's governing body should be covering transportation costs, not New Jersey transit users. Brian Clark, ABC News.
11: The Department of Justice says they'll investigate a series of suspiciously timed trades in the oil market ahead of major announcements on the war in Iran. Those trades worth an estimated $2.6 billion. 3 months after a controversial FBI raid, a federal judge in Georgia ruled the Justice Department's not obligated to return records involving the 2020 elections to local officials. Dave Packer, ABC News.
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15: Having to leave his post. You're listening to Network Indiana. I'm Sheriff Lewis. Clinton County Sheriff Richard Kelly is resigning after he and his wife pleaded guilty to jail commissary criminal charges. Special Prosecutor Stanley Levko told Fox 59 earlier this afternoon that Kelly doesn't deserve to remain in his role.
16: For me, the most important thing was for him not to be sheriff of Clinton County. I mean, for him to have violated the law and be sheriff is just a travesty.
15: The two admitted to using a company to receive payments from the jail's commissary fund. Indiana Attorney General Todd Rokita on why he's suing two popular online platforms.
17: Roblox and Discord, which target kids and young individuals as part of their business model, know full well that numerous predatory sex criminals have used their platforms to contact and lure their victims. And yet they continue promoting themselves as safe for children.
15: Rokita says Roblox and Discord are violating the state's Deceptive Consumer Sales Act. 19-year-old Ethan Lessig of Carmel is already charged with rape for an incident reported last year involving a 17-year-old girl in a church parking lot. Another girl says something similar happened to her 3 years ago. This girl claims Lessig grabbed her and kissed her on a bench and then raped her underneath a bridge. Lessig was booked into the Hamilton County Jail on Wednesday. His new charges are rape, sexual battery, and criminal confinement. Trying to curb violence at short-term rental properties, Ryan Hedrick reports on the purpose of a meeting this week on the north side of Indy.
18: More than 100 gunshots were fired Sunday between people inside of a short-term rental and others trying to get in it. Wednesday night, around 1,000 people showed up at a meeting in the Meridian Kessler neighborhood, and more questions were asked about what happened. Counselor John Barth says he's trying to put together a committee.
19: Going to go through A to Z, every single element of the state law, every single element of the city's process for registering short-term rentals.
18: The meeting comes after someone shot and killed Brittany members at her daughter's after-prom party. Ryan Hedrick, Network Indiana.
15: And the Indianapolis Colts are releasing longtime corner Kenny Moore II. Moore played in Indy for 9 seasons. I'm Jarrett Lewis. You're listening to Network Indiana.
20: National Nurses Week is underway across the country, recognizing the dedication and impact of nurses in healthcare and communities everywhere. I'm Becca Shepherd from the WKVI Information Center. The annual observance runs from May 6th through May 12th, which is the birthday of modern nursing pioneer Florence Nightingale. This year also marks the 130th anniversary of the American Nurses Association, which has designated 2026 as the Year of the Power of Nurses. This theme highlights the role nurses play not only in patient care, but also in leadership, advocacy, and shaping the future of healthcare. Nurses Week celebrations are happening nationwide, but one group is honoring nurses in a unique and deeply personal way. The Nurse Honor Guard pays tribute to nurses at the end of their lives, much like military honor guards honor veterans. Made up of active and retired registered and licensed practical nurses, the volunteer organization stands guard during visitation services and presents ceremonial tributes for nurses who dedicated their careers to caring for others. The group also offers what's known as a living tribute for nurses receiving hospice care. Organizers describe it as a symbolic ceremony that honors a nurse's lifetime of service while surrounding them with support during end-of-life care. Organizers say the ceremonies recognize the compassion, sacrifice, and commitment that define the nursing profession. Those who are active or retired nurses and who would like to volunteer with a Nurses Honor Guard group should please contact one of the NHG group leads, whose contact information can be found online at WKVI.com. A press release from the Pulaski County Tribe states that there will be an Art in the Park event in Winnemac this weekend. The event will take place at Winnemac Town Park from 11 a.m. to 2 p.m. Eastern Time. The release states that this free outdoor event invites people of all ages and invites them to experience art in an interactive way. Instead of simply viewing finished pieces, attendees can watch artists at work, take part in hands-on activities, and engage directly with their creative process. The event will feature a mix of demonstrations, hands-on creative activities, regional artists and makers, performance and entertainment, and food trucks. It's hosted by the Pulaski County Tribe. This art in the park is designed to create an accessible and engaging environment where people can spend time outdoors along the scenic Tippecanoe River, explore something new, and connect through shared experiences. Art in the Park is part of Pulaski County Tribe's ongoing work to bring people together through creativity, culture, and connection while supporting local artists and activating community spaces. More information can be found online at WKVI.com. The Food Bank of Northern Indiana has announced that there will be a mobile food pantry event taking place tomorrow, Friday, May 8th in Culver. The mobile food pantry event will take place from 9 to 10:30 a.m. Eastern Time and will be held at Trinity Lutheran Church, which is located at 430 Academy Road in Culver. This food distribution is provided by a Feeding America grant and will serve 150 households while supplies last. Since this is a mobile food distribution, participants should stay in their vehicle and open trunks to receive items. All items are pre-boxed and pre-bagged, and there is a limit of one box or bag per household while supplies last. I'm Becca Shepherd from the WKVI Information Center. 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
5: From the Tri-County Weather Center, I'm Bill Banks on All News 1520 WKVI. 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Tonight, partly cloudy with a slight chance of a rain shower, low 59. Tomorrow, patchy frost in the morning, mostly cloudy, high 63. Tomorrow night, partly cloudy, a slight chance of rain with a low in the mid to upper 40s. I'm Bill Banks. For your local forecast 24/7, visit WKVI.com.
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21: This is a Bloomberg Money Minute. No record highs on Wall Street today after the official Fars news agency in Iran reported several explosions heard, some in the area of the Strait of Hormuz. And with no word out of Tehran about accepting the latest peace proposal from the U.S., oil was flat on the day, closing around $95 a barrel, while on Wall Street, the Dow ended 314 points lower. That's down 2/3%. The NASDAQ down 33. The S&P lost 28. Shares of the upscale burger chain Shake Shack closing 5% lower after a big earnings miss for last quarter was hurt by soaring beef prices. And chief executives across retail, restaurants, and the packaged goods industry all warning that with stubbornly high inflation, surging gas prices, and tighter budgets, more Americans are having a tough time right now. The CEO of Kraft Heinz says, quote, they're literally running out of money at the end of the month. And the CEO of McDonald's is warned about heightened anxiety among his customers. Tom Busby, Bloomberg Radio.
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0: It's Thursday night, and you're grabbing drinks with some friends. Started off with a pitcher for the table, which quickly becomes two. There's pool. And there's the photo booth.
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4: 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I think we're going to be picking up anywhere, well, combined from your Friday through a Saturday, probably a quarter to three quarters of an inch, but lesser chances on Sunday, and they're limited to southern Indiana. So I think we are going to be seeing moisture, but not over-the-top rainfall totals, especially in most key areas that need yet to plant.
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20: Turning now to funeral arrangements. George William Bill Folkers, age 92, of Knox, passed away April 26th. Friends and family are invited to gather to celebrate Bill's life this Saturday, May 9th, with visitation at 11 a.m. at M.C. Smith Funeral Home. The service beginning at noon, followed by burial at Eagle Creek Cemetery, in memory of 92-year-old George William Bill Folkers of Knox. Kelsey Celine Bailey, also known as Bug, passed away May 1st. Friends will be received from 10 a.m. until the time of the 1 p.m. service on Saturday, May 9th at the Brayman and Bailey Funeral Home in North Judson, with services to be held at 1 p.m. Contributions may be made to the family in memory of Kelsey Celine Bailey. 43-year-old Dwayne Barnett Jr. of Knox passed away on May 4th. Friends will be received from 10 a.m. until the time of the service, Monday, May 11th at the Brayman and Son Memorial Chapel in Knox, with services to be held at 1 p.m. That's for 43-year-old Dwayne Barnett Jr. of Knox. 90-year-old William Lee Bill Hilt of North Judson passed away May 5th. Funeral services will be held Monday, May 11th at 1 p.m. Central Time, with visitation taking place 2 hours prior to services at M.C. Smith Funeral Home. That's for 90-year-old William Lee Bill Hilt of North Judson. Remember, you can find complete obituary information online at WKVI.com.
5: 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Tonight, partly cloudy with a slight chance of a rain shower, low 59. Tomorrow, patchy frost in the morning, mostly cloudy, high 63. Tomorrow night, partly cloudy, a slight chance of rain with a low in the mid to upper 40s. I'm Bill Banks. For your local forecast 24/7, visit WKVI.com.
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27: ABC News, I'm Dave Packer. The Centers for Disease Control and Prevention has classified the hantavirus outbreak as a level 3 emergency response, the lowest level of emergency activation. This is 7 people in 5 states are now being monitored for the virus following an outbreak on the MV Hondius cruise ship. 3 people on board that ship have died. The U.S. and Iran exchanged a new round of strikes Thursday. The Pentagon says the strikes were self-defense against Iranian targets after Iran fired at U.S. destroyers in the Strait of Hormuz. President Trump called those strikes a trifle, adding that the ceasefire is still in place and Iran wants to make a deal.
28: Well, it's more than a one-page offer. It's an offer that's basically said they will not have nuclear weapons, they're going to hand us the nuclear dust, and many other things that we want.
27: The Mississippi Emergency Management Agency says 17 people were injured in Wednesday's storms across 3 counties. No fatalities were reported. This is ABC News. UK police arrested a man Thursday for possession of a weapon near the home of Andrew Mountbatten Windsor, formerly known as Prince Andrew. ABC's James Longman.
29: Disgraced former Prince Andrew reportedly threatened by a man in a balaclava. British newspapers say Andrew was chased while walking his dogs near his home in the English countryside. According to reports, the former prince was approached by a masked man around 7:30 near King Charles's Sandringham estate. The suspect allegedly sitting in his car waiting for Andrew and then sprinting after him. The former Duke, who was accompanied by a security detail, was rushed to his own car and fled. The suspect was reportedly arrested for possession of an offensive weapon and his vehicle searched.
27: A new memo shows the city of Los Angeles faces an eye-popping $1.15 billion bill ahead of the 2028 Olympics, with the LAPD revealing they only have enough staffing for a third of their needs during the Games. The city says they'll likely look to cover that deficit with outside law enforcement agencies. Dave Packer, ABC News.
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1: Having to leave his post. You're listening to Network Indiana. I'm Jarrett Lewis. Clinton County Sheriff Richard Kelly is resigning after he and his wife pleaded guilty to jail commissary criminal charges. Special Prosecutor Stanley Levko told Fox 59 earlier this afternoon that Kelly doesn't deserve to remain in his role.
3: For me, the most important thing was for him not to be sheriff of Clinton County. I mean, for him to violate the law and be sheriff is just a travesty.
1: The two admitted to using a company to receive payments from the jail's commissary fund. Indiana Attorney General Todd Rokita on why he's suing two popular online platforms.
15: Roblox and Discord, which target kids and young individuals as part of their business model, know full well that numerous predatory sex criminals have used their platforms to contact and lure their victims. And yet they continue promoting themselves as safe for children.
1: Rokita says Roblox and Discord are violating the state's Deceptive Consumer Sales Act. 19-year-old Ethan Lessig of Carmel is already charged with rape for an incident reported last year involving a 17-year-old girl in a church parking lot. Another girl says something similar happened to her 3 years ago. This girl claims Lessig grabbed her and kissed her on a bench and then raped her underneath a bridge. Lessig was booked into the Hamilton County Jail on Wednesday. His new charges are rape, sexual battery, and criminal confinement. Trying to curb violence at short-term rental properties, Ryan Hedrick reports on the purpose of a meeting this week on the north side of Indy.
17: More than 100 gunshots were fired Sunday between people inside of a short-term rental and others trying to get in it. Wednesday night, around 1,000 people showed up at a meeting in the Meridian Kessler neighborhood, and more questions were asked about what happened. Councilor John Barth says he's trying to put together a committee.
18: Going to go through A to Z, every single element of the state law, every single element of the city's process for registering short-term rentals.
17: The meeting comes after someone shot and killed Brittany members at her daughter's after-prom party. Ryan Hedrick, Network Indiana.
1: And the Indianapolis Colts are releasing longtime corner Kenny Moore II. Moore played in Indy for 9 seasons. I'm Jarrett Lewis. You're listening to Network Indiana.
20: National Nurses Week is underway across the country, recognizing the dedication and impact of nurses in healthcare and communities everywhere. I'm Becca Shepherd from the WKVI Information Center. The annual observance runs from May 6th through May 12th, which is the birthday of modern nursing pioneer Florence Nightingale. This year also marks the 130th anniversary of the American Nurses Association, which has designated 2026 as the Year of the Power of Nurses. This theme highlights the role nurses play not only in patient care, but also in leadership, advocacy, and shaping the future of healthcare. Nurses Week celebrations are happening nationwide, but one group is honoring nurses in a unique and deeply personal way. The Nurse Honor Guard pays tribute to nurses at the end of their lives, much like military honor guards honor veterans. Made up of active and retired, registered, and licensed practical nurses, the volunteer organization stands guard during visitation services and presents ceremonial tributes for nurses who dedicated their careers to caring for others. The group also offers what's known as a living tribute for nurses receiving hospice care. Organizers describe it as a symbolic ceremony that honors a nurse's lifetime of service while surrounding them with support during end-of-life care. Organizers say the ceremonies recognize the compassion, sacrifice, and commitment that define the nursing profession. Those who are active or retired nurses and who would like to volunteer with a Nurses Honor Guard group should please contact one of the NHG group leads, whose contact information can be found online at WKVI.com. A press release from the Pulaski County Tribe states that there will be an Art in the Park event in Winnemac this weekend. The event will take place at Winnemac Town Park from 11 a.m. to 2 p.m. Eastern Time. The release states that this free outdoor event invites people of all ages and invites them to experience art in an interactive way. Instead of simply viewing finished pieces, attendees can watch artists at work, take part in hands-on activities, and engage directly with their creative process. The event will feature a mix of demonstrations, hands-on creative activities, regional artists and makers, performance and entertainment, and food trucks. It's hosted by the Pulaski County Tribe. This Art in the Park is designed to create an accessible and engaging environment where people can spend time outdoors along the scenic Tippecanoe River, explore something new, and connect through shared experiences. Art in the Park is part of Pulaski County Tribe's ongoing work to bring people together through creativity, culture, and connection, while supporting local artists and activating community spaces. More information can be found online at WKVI.com. The Food Bank of Northern Indiana has announced that there will be a mobile food pantry event taking place tomorrow, Friday, May 8th in Culver. The mobile food pantry event will take place from 9 to 10:30 a.m. Eastern Time and will be held at Trinity Lutheran Church, which is located at 430 Academy Road in Culver. This food distribution is provided by a Feeding America grant and will serve 150 households while supplies last. Since this is a mobile food distribution, participants should stay in their vehicle and open trunks to receive items. All items are pre-boxed and pre-bagged, and there is a limit of one box or bag per household while supplies last. I'm Becca Shepherd from the WKVI Information Center. 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
2: From the Tri-County Weather Center, I'm Bill Banks on All News 1520 WKVI. 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Tonight, partly cloudy with a slight chance of a rain shower, low 59. Tomorrow, patchy frost in the morning, mostly cloudy, high 63. Tomorrow night, partly cloudy, a slight chance of rain with a low in the mid to upper 40s. I'm Bill Banks. For your local forecast 24/7, visit WKVI.com.
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8: This is a Bloomberg Money Minute. No record highs on Wall Street today after the official Fars news agency in Iran reported several explosions heard, some in the area of the Strait of Hormuz. And with no word out of Tehran about accepting the latest peace proposal from the U.S., oil was flat on the day, closing around $95 a barrel, while on Wall Street, the Dow ended 314 points lower. That's down 2/3%. The NASDAQ down 33. The S&P lost 28. Shares of the upscale burger chain Shake Shack closing 5% lower after a big earnings miss for last quarter was hurt by soaring beef prices. And chief executives across retail, restaurants, and the packaged goods industry all warning that with stubbornly high inflation, surging gas prices, and tighter budgets, more Americans are having a tough time right now. The CEO of Kraft Heinz says, quote, they're literally running out of money at the end of the month. And the CEO of McDonald's is warned about heightened anxiety among his customers. Tom Busby, Bloomberg Radio.
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5: 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I think we're going to be picking up anywhere, well, combined from your Friday through a Saturday, probably a quarter to three quarters of an inch, but lesser chances on Sunday, and they're limited to southern Indiana. So I think we are going to be seeing moisture, but not over-the-top rainfall totals, especially in most key areas that need yet to plant.
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6: Turning now to funeral arrangements. George William Bill Folkers, age 92, of Knox, passed away April 26th. Friends and family are invited to gather to celebrate Bill's life this Saturday, May 9th, with visitation at 11 a.m. at M.C. Smith Funeral Home, and the service beginning at noon, followed by burial at Eagle Creek Cemetery, in memory of 92-year-old George William Bill Folkers of Knox. Kelsey Celine Bailey, also known as Bug, passed away May 1st. Friends will be received from 10 a.m. until the time of the 1 p.m. service on Saturday, May 9th at the Brayman and Bailey Funeral Home in North Judson, with services to be held at 1 p.m. Contributions may be made to the family in memory of Kelsey Celine Bailey. 43-year-old Dwayne Barnett Jr. of Knox passed away on May 4th. Friends will be received from 10 a.m. until the time of the service, Monday, May 11th at the Brayman and Son Memorial Chapel in Knox, with services to be held at 1 p.m. That's for 43-year-old Dwayne Barnett Jr. of Knox. 90-year-old William Lee Bill Hilt of North Judson passed away May 5th. Funeral services will be held Monday, May 11th at 1 p.m. Central Time, with visitation taking place 2 hours prior to services at M.C. Smith Funeral Home. That's for 90-year-old William Lee Bill Hilt of North Judson. Remember, you can find complete obituary information online at WKVI.com.
7: 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Tonight, partly cloudy with a slight chance of a rain shower, low 59. Tomorrow, patchy frost in the morning, mostly cloudy, high 63. Tomorrow night, partly cloudy, a slight chance of rain with a low in the mid to upper 40s. I'm Bill Banks. For your local forecast 24/7, visit WKVI.com.
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12: It's Indiana Fever head coach Steffi White spoke with the media earlier today, and she spoke about Kelsey Mitchell entering her ninth season with the team.
13: She's a pro's pro. I mean, she's somebody that you don't have to worry about. She loves this game. She comes in and she competes and works at a high level every single day. And when she leaves the gym, you know she's doing what she's supposed to be doing. And so she's the ultimate pro. And, you know, you saw last year how she put us on her back. And, you know, now we get some healthy bodies back, and she can continue to impact the game in the ways that she's capable.
12: Kelsey Mitchell herself later talked about the excitement level with the team this year compared to previous ones.
14: I think now we got some expectations. People expect, you know, a certain sense of greatness. They expect, you know, us to, you know, do what we do, and they expect us to have a high average of winning while doing it. And so try not to think of it as pressure, but you can't, you know, negate that there's a target somewhere that you got to be prepared for as a pro. You go to embrace it after that, but I do think, you know, people have expectations for us to do well, and now we just got to do the work.
12: The Fever's opening game is Saturday at Gainbridge Fieldhouse against the Dallas Wings. Tip-off is at 1 o'clock. It was announced earlier today that long-tenured cornerback for the Indianapolis Colts, Kenny Moore II, has been released. Moore spent the last 9 seasons in Indianapolis, tallying 649 tackles, and was voted into the Pro Bowl back in 2021. The release of Moore gives the Colts over $7 million in cap space and will carry over a little over $6 million in dead money for this upcoming season. Tomorrow morning, action will begin for the Sanzio Grand Prix at the Indianapolis Motor Speedway Road Course. First practice for the NTT IndyCar Series is at 9 a.m., second practice at 1 p.m., and qualifying will set the field at 5:30. Alex Palou looks for his fourth straight Indy GP victory, his fourth win of the year, and along with his third consecutive win on the season. Green flag for the Sanzio Grand Prix at Indianapolis is Saturday at 4:30. Indiana Pacers players Pascal Siakam and Andrew Nembhard have been named Grand Marshals for the 2026 Lucas Oil 500 Festival Parade. The players will be featured in the parade route and greeting the fans. The Lucas Oil 500 Festival Parade will be featured downtown Indianapolis on Saturday, May 23rd. For Network Indiana Sports, I'm Landon Coons.
15: Fox News, I'm Sue Guzman. The U.S. military fired on Iranian military targets in response to missile, drone, and small boat attacks by the regime. Fox's Ashley Webster.
16: U.S. Central Command saying that, look, U.S. forces intercepted these unprovoked Iranian attacks and responded with self-defense strikes to targeted launch sites within Iran. The Iranian attack came as U.S. Navy destroyers were crossing the Strait of Hormuz to the Gulf of Oman.
15: And the UAE says it came under Iranian drone and missile attacks Friday. South Carolina's House of Representatives voting to redraw the state's congressional maps following a Supreme Court decision limiting the scope of the Voting Rights Act. Democrat South Carolina State Congresswoman Spencer Wetmore.
17: Rigging the system to try to grasp at power is certainly not the way we need to go about it.
15: America's listening to Fox News.
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0: sex criminals have used their platforms to contact and lure their victims, and yet they continue promoting themselves as safe for children.
1: Rokita says Roblox and Discord are violating the state's Deceptive Consumer Sales Act. 19-year-old Ethan Lessig of Carmel is already charged with rape for an incident reported last year involving a 17-year-old girl in a church parking lot. Another girl says something similar happened to her 3 years ago. This girl claims Lessig grabbed her and kissed her on a bench and then raped her underneath a bridge. Lessig was booked into the Hamilton County Jail on Wednesday. His new charges are rape, sexual battery, and criminal confinement. Trying to curb violence at short-term rental properties, Ryan Hedrick reports on the purpose of a meeting this week on the north side of Indy.
2: More than 100 gunshots were fired Sunday between people inside of a short-term rental and others trying to get in it. Wednesday night, around 1,000 people showed up at a meeting in the Meridian Kessler neighborhood, and more questions were asked about what happened. Counselor John Barth says he's trying to put together a committee.
3: Going to go through A to Z, every single element of the state law, every single element of the city's process for registering short-term rentals.
2: The meeting comes after someone shot and killed Brittany members at her daughter's after-prom party. Ryan Hedrick, Network Indiana.
1: And the Indianapolis Colts are releasing longtime corner Kenny Moore II. Moore played in Indy for 9 seasons. I'm Jarrett Lewis. 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
4: If you use State Road 23 in your commute, you may have to make some changes. I'm Rusty Nixon, Max 98.3 FM News. Indiana Department of Transportation contractor Milestone will have road closures on State Road 23 between Wolf Street and North Liberty and Olive Street and Locust Road in South Bend beginning on or after Wednesday, June 10th. Crews will replace 6 pipes between New Road and Kern Road. At the same time, a small structure replacement will also be conducted between U.S. 20 and 31 and Ireland Road. State Road 23 is expected to be closed for 10 days. The work was originally scheduled to begin in May, but it's been postponed due to utility delays. Through traffic should seek alternate routes or use the official detour of U.S. 20, 31, U.S. 31, and State Road 4. Access will be maintained for local traffic, but motorists should be prepared to also travel based on the locations where work is occurring. You can see a map of the area on our website at max983.net. City of Plymouth will have meetings of the Board of Public Works and Safety and the Common Council on Monday, May 11th, beginning with the Board of Works at 6 p.m. On that agenda is the dedication of infrastructure for Menominee Heights, Phase 2 and 3, and in order to take action at 405 Clark Street, Board will also hear reports from the city department heads. Immediately following the Board of Works, the Common Council will meet with reports from the city attorney on tax abatements, a proposal to amend the official zoning map for the city of Plymouth. Council will also hear ordinances on emergency key boxes and permit and application fees for the city and resolutions regarding an internal controls policy and for a commercial revitalization rebate program grant for Jaime's Grocery. Both meetings will be held in the council chambers on the second floor of the city building. Those attending should enter through the Garrow Street entrance. If you need special accommodation to attend the meeting, please contact the ADA coordinator at 574-936-2948. Both meetings will be live streamed on YouTube at City of Plymouth. May 3rd, a woman contacted Marshall County 911 in reference to a battery that occurred on Troyer Street in La Paz. The woman told officers the suspect, Samuel Menifee, 33, of North Liberty, fled the area northbound on Michigan Road. St. Joe County was notified and requested to attempt to locate the suspect. An investigation was conducted. Evidence of a battery was present. Menifee was later located in St. Joe County and transported back to the Marshall County Jail. He faces charges of domestic battery. Suspects are considered innocent until proven guilty in a court of law. May 2nd at 8:17 p.m., Marshall County Central Dispatch received a 911 call stating the man was rolling around in the median. The caller gave the location of U.S. 30 and King Road. Dispatch received a call shortly after from a second caller who stated that he was now walking in the driving lane. Officers responded shortly after. They found Eric L. Eddington, 53, who was heavily intoxicated.

0: intoxicated. Portable breath test was administered. The results showed a BAC of 0.217. He was taken into custody and booked into the Marshall County Jail. Suspects are considered innocent until proven guilty in a court of law. I'm Rusty Nixon, Max 98.3 FM News. 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
1: From the Tri-County Weather Center, I'm Bill Banks on All News 1520 WKVI. 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Tonight, partly cloudy with a slight chance of a rain shower, low 59. Tomorrow, patchy frost in the morning, mostly cloudy, high 63. Tomorrow night, partly cloudy, a slight chance of rain with a low in the mid to upper 40s. I'm Bill Banks. For your local forecast 24/7, visit WKVI.com.
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6: This is a Bloomberg Money Minute. No record highs on Wall Street today after the official Fars news agency in Iran reported several explosions heard, some in the area of the Strait of Hormuz. And with no word out of Tehran about accepting the latest peace proposal from the U.S., oil was flat on the day, closing around $95 a barrel, while on Wall Street, the Dow ended 314 points lower. That's down 2/3%. The NASDAQ down 33. The S&P lost 28. Shares of the upscale burger chain Shake Shack closing 5% lower after a big earnings miss for last quarter was hurt by soaring beef prices. And chief executives across retail, restaurants, and the packaged goods industry all warning that with stubbornly high inflation, surging gas prices, and tighter budgets, more Americans are having a tough time right now. The CEO of Kraft Heinz says, quote, they're literally running out of money at the end of the month. And the CEO of McDonald's is warned about heightened anxiety among his customers. Tom Busby, Bloomberg Radio.
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13: 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That's according to Hoosier Ag Today chief meteorologist Ryan Martin's latest Beacon Credit Union planting weather forecast.
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13: Martin says, but we are seeing a few improvements.
15: Nearby here, as we move through this weekend, we are seeing some moisture streak through the Hoosier State. I think we're going to be picking up anywhere, well, combined from your Friday through Saturday, probably a quarter to three quarters of an inch, but lesser chances on Sunday, and they're limited to southern Indiana. So I think we are going to be seeing moisture, but not over the top rainfall totals, especially in most key areas that need yet to plant.
13: 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I'm Greg Allen.
0: If you use State Road 23 in your commute, you may have to make some changes. I'm Rusty Nixon, Max 98.3 FM News. Indiana Department of Transportation contractor Milestone will have road closures on State Road 23 between Wolf Street and North Liberty and Olive Street and Locust Road in South Bend beginning on or after Wednesday, June 10th. Crews will replace six pipes between New Road and Kern Road. At the same time, a small structure replacement will also be conducted between U.S. 20 and 31 and Ireland Road. State Road 23 is expected to be closed for 10 days. The work was originally scheduled to begin in May, but it's been postponed due to utility delays. Through traffic should seek alternate routes or use the official detour of U.S. 20, 31, U.S. 31, and State Road 4. Access will be maintained for local traffic, but motorists should be prepared to also travel based on the locations where work is occurring. You can see a map of the area on our website at max983.net. City of Plymouth will have meetings of the Board of Public Works and Safety and the Common Council on Monday, May 11th, beginning with the Board of Works at 6 p.m. On that agenda is the dedication of infrastructure for Menominee Heights, Phase 2 and 3. And in order to take action at 405 Clark Street, Board will also hear reports from the city department heads. Immediately following the Board of Works, the Common Council will meet with reports from the city attorney on tax abatements, a proposal to amend the official zoning map for the city of Plymouth. Council will also hear ordinances on emergency key boxes and permit and application fees for the city and resolutions regarding an internal controls policy and for a commercial revitalization rebate program grant for Jaime's Grocery. Both meetings will be held in the council chambers on the second floor of the city building. Those attending should enter through the Garrow Street entrance. If you need special accommodation to attend the meeting, please contact the ADA coordinator at 574-936-2948. Both meetings will be live streamed on YouTube at City of Plymouth. May 3rd, a woman contacted Marshall County 911 in reference to a battery that occurred on Troyer Street in La Paz. The woman told officers the suspect, Samuel Menifee, 33, of North Liberty, fled the area northbound on Michigan Road. St. Joe County was notified and requested to attempt to locate the suspect. An investigation was conducted. Evidence of a battery was present. Menifee was later located in St. Joe County and transported back to the Marshall County Jail. He faces charges of domestic battery. Suspects are considered innocent until proven guilty in a court of law. May 2nd at 8:17 p.m., Marshall County Central Dispatch received a 911 call stating the man was rolling around in the median. The caller gave the location of U.S. 30 and King Road. Dispatch received a call shortly after from a second caller who stated that he was now walking in the driving lane. Officers responded shortly after. They found Eric L. Eddington, 53, who was heavily intoxicated. Portable breath test was administered. The results showed a BAC of .217. He was taken into custody and booked into the Marshall County Jail. Suspects are considered innocent until proven guilty in a court of law. I'm Rusty Nixon, Max 98.3 FM News. 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
1: From the Tri-County Weather Center, I'm Bill Banks on All News 1520 WKVI. 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Tonight, partly cloudy with a slight chance of a rain shower, low 59. Tomorrow, patchy frost in the morning, mostly cloudy, high 63. Tomorrow night, partly cloudy, a slight chance of rain with a low in the mid to upper 40s. I'm Bill Banks. For your local forecast 24/7, visit WKVI.com.
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0: Tomorrow it's our softball game of the week here on Max 98.3 as we travel to Bremen, where the Lady Lions will host Plymouth in softball action. 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
17: ABC News, I'm Dave Packer. The Centers for Disease Control and Prevention has classified the hantavirus outbreak as a level 3 emergency response, the lowest level of emergency activation. This is 7 people in 5 states are now being monitored for the virus following an outbreak on the MV Hondius cruise ship. 3 people on board that ship have died. The U.S. and Iran exchanged a new round of strikes Thursday. The Pentagon says the strikes were self-defense against Iranian targets after Iran fired at U.S. destroyers in the Strait of Hormuz. President Trump called those strikes a trifle, adding that the ceasefire is still in place and Iran wants to make a deal.
18: Well, it's more than a one-page offer. It's an offer that's basically said they will not have nuclear weapons. They're going to hand us the nuclear dust and many other things that we want.
17: The Mississippi Emergency Management Agency says 17 people were injured in Wednesday's storms across 3 counties. No fatalities were reported. This is ABC News. UK police arrested a man Thursday for possession of a weapon near the home of Andrew Mountbatten Windsor, formerly known as Prince Andrew. ABC's James Longman.
19: Disgraced former Prince Andrew reportedly threatened by a man in a balaclava. British newspapers say Andrew was chased while walking his dogs near his home in the English countryside. According to reports, the former prince was approached by a masked man around 7:30 near King Charles's Sandringham estate. The suspect allegedly sitting in his car waiting for Andrew and then sprinting after him. The former Duke, who was accompanied by a security detail, was rushed to his own car and fled. The suspect was reportedly arrested for possession of an offensive weapon and his vehicle searched.
17: A new memo shows the city of Los Angeles faces an eye-popping $1.15 billion bill ahead of the 2028 Olympics, with the LAPD revealing they only have enough staffing for a third of their needs during the Games. The city says it'll likely look to cover that deficit with outside law enforcement agencies. Dave Packer, ABC News.
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23: Having to leave his post. You're listening to Network Indiana. I'm Sheriff Lewis. Clinton County Sheriff Richard Kelly is resigning after he and his wife pleaded guilty to jail commissary criminal charges. Special Prosecutor Stanley Levko told Fox 59 earlier this afternoon that Kelly doesn't deserve to remain in his role.
24: For me, the most important thing was for him not to be sheriff of Clinton County. I mean, for him to have violated the law and be sheriff is just a travesty.
23: The two admitted to using a company to receive payments from the jail's commissary fund. Indiana Attorney General Todd Rokita on why he's suing two popular online platforms.
25: Roblox and Discord, which target kids and young individuals as part of their business model, know full well that numerous predatory sex criminals have used their platforms to contact and lure their victims. And yet they continue promoting themselves as safe for children.
23: Rokita says Roblox and Discord are violating the state's Deceptive Consumer Sales Act. 19-year-old Ethan Lessig of Carmel is already charged with rape for an incident reported last year involving a 17-year-old girl in a church parking lot. Another girl says something similar happened to her 3 years ago. This girl claims Lessig grabbed her and kissed her on a bench and then raped her underneath a bridge. Lessig was booked into the Hamilton County Jail on Wednesday. His new charges are rape, sexual battery, and criminal confinement. Trying to curb violence at short-term rental properties, Ryan Hedrick reports on the purpose of a meeting this week on the north side of Indy.
26: More than 100 gunshots were fired Sunday between people inside of a short-term rental and others trying to get in it. Wednesday night, around 1,000 people showed up at a meeting in the Meridian Kessler neighborhood, and more questions were asked about what happened. Counselor John Barth says he's trying to put together a committee.
27: Going to go through A to Z, every single element of the state law, every single element of the city's process for registering short-term rentals.
26: The meeting comes after someone shot and killed Brittany members at her daughter's after prom party. Ryan Hedrick, Network Indiana.
23: And the Indianapolis Colts are releasing longtime corner Kenny Moore II. Moore played in Indy for 9 seasons. I'm Jarrett Lewis. You're listening to Network Indiana.
28: Indiana Governor Mike Braun is launching a new initiative designed to help Indiana small businesses remain open and locally owned for generations to come. I'm Becca Shepherd from the WKVI Information Center. The program, which is called Keep In, will provide business owners with resources and guidance to prepare for retirement and ownership transitions. State leaders say that nearly 60% of Indiana businesses' revenue come from companies owned by Hoosiers age 55 and older, meaning that thousands of businesses could change hands in the coming years. National data shows that most small business exits result in closures instead of sales or transfers to new owners. The initiative is being led by Indiana's new Office of Entrepreneurship and Innovation. Through a pilot partnership with SMB.co, business owners in Northwest, South Central, and Southwest Indiana will have free access to business valuation and succession planning tools. The state is also teaming up with the Indiana Chamber of Commerce to offer free workshops focused on succession planning, business valuation, and preparing companies for future ownership changes. The Eastern Pulaski Community School Corporation has announced a board meeting directly followed by an executive session this upcoming Monday, May 11th. The executive session will begin immediately after the regular board meeting is adjourned and is not open to the public. During the executive session, board members will receive information about and interview prospective employees. The regular meeting will take place at 5 p.m. Eastern Time at the Meeting Conference Center at Winnemac Community High School and is open to the public. Action and discussion items at the meeting include a dietitian contract, then a first reading of three handbooks, the classified handbook, athletic handbook, and corporation handbooks. Board members will discuss Chromebook agreements as well as any donations that have been made. The board will discuss approval for any overnight field trip requests and any additional board topics. The principals and superintendent will give their reports, and there will be a section of the meeting for comments from the board before the meeting is adjourned. The Stark County Community Foundation's partnership luncheon is just over a month away. The luncheon, which is held quarterly, is an opportunity for local nonprofits and service providers to get together and talk about upcoming events and area opportunities, as well as to make new connections. The luncheon, which is sponsored by United Way of Northwest Indiana, will be held on Thursday, June 11th at 11:30 a.m. Central Time at the James R. Hardesty Community Building. That community building is located in Hamlet at 15 West Indiana Avenue. There's also an option to attend the luncheon virtually. Those who are planning to attend need to fill out an online interest form by the end of day on Tuesday, June 9th at the latest. A link to that interest form can be found online at WKVI.com. Those with questions should email stark@nicf.org or call 574-772-3665. I'm Becca Shepherd from the WKVI Information Center. 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
1: From the Tri-County Weather Center, I'm Bill Banks on All News 1520 WKVI. 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Tonight, partly cloudy with a slight chance of a rain shower, low 59. Tomorrow, patchy frost in the morning, mostly cloudy, high 63. Tomorrow night, partly cloudy, a slight chance of rain with a low in the mid to upper 40s. I'm Bill Banks. For your local forecast 24/7, visit WKVI.com.
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6: This is a Bloomberg Money Minute. No record highs on Wall Street today after the official Fars news agency in Iran reported several explosions heard, some in the area of the Strait of Hormuz. And with no word out of Tehran about accepting the latest peace proposal from the U.S., oil was flat on the day, closing around $95 a barrel, while on Wall Street, the Dow ended 314 points lower. That's down 0.2%. The NASDAQ down 33. The S&P lost 28. Shares of the upscale burger chain Shake Shack closing 5% lower after a big earnings miss for last quarter was hurt by soaring beef prices. And chief executives across retail, restaurants, and the packaged goods industry all warning that with stubbornly high inflation, surging gas prices, and tighter budgets, more Americans are having a tough time right now. The CEO of Kraft Heinz says, quote, they're literally running out of money at the end of the month. And the CEO of McDonald's is warned about heightened anxiety among his customers. Tom Busby, Bloomberg Radio.
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12: 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So I think we are going to be seeing moisture, but not over-the-top rainfall totals, especially in most key areas that need yet to plant.
10: 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I'm Greg Allen.
28: Turning now to funeral arrangements. George William Bill Folkers, age 92, of Knox, passed away April 26th. Friends and family are invited to gather to celebrate Bill's life this Saturday, May 9th, with visitation at 11 a.m. at M.C. Smith Funeral Home. The service beginning at noon, followed by burial at Eagle Creek Cemetery in memory of 92-year-old George William Bill Folkers of Knox. Kelsey Celine Bailey, also known as Bug, passed away May 1st. Friends will be received from 10 a.m. until the time of the 1 p.m. service on Saturday, May 9th at the Brayman and Bailey Funeral Home in North Judson, with services to be held at 1 p.m. Contributions may be made to the family in memory of Kelsey Celine Bailey. 43-year-old Dwayne Barnett Jr. of Knox passed away on May 4th. Friends will be received from 10 a.m. until the time of the service, Monday, May 11th at the Brayman and Son Memorial Chapel in Knox, with services to be held at 1 p.m. That's for 43-year-old Dwayne Barnett Jr. of Knox. 90-year-old William Lee Bill Hilt of North Judson passed away May 5th. Funeral services will be held Monday, May 11th at 1 p.m. Central Time, with visitation taking place 2 hours prior to services at M.C. Smith Funeral Home. That's for 90-year-old William Lee Bill Hilt of North Judson. Remember, you can find complete obituary information online at WKVI.com.
1: From the Tri-County Weather Center, I'm Bill Banks on All News 1520 WKVI. 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Tonight, partly cloudy with a slight chance of a rain shower, low 59. Tomorrow, patchy frost in the morning, mostly cloudy, high 63. Tomorrow night, partly cloudy, a slight chance of rain with a low in the mid to upper 40s. I'm Bill Banks. For your local forecast 24/7, visit WKVI.com.
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15: Only four Saturday sports lines left for the 2025-2026 school year. Tomorrow it starts off with head coach Mark Kendricks of the Winnemac Warriors Baseball Club. We'll also talk Knox Lady Redskins softball with Richie Morgan. Boy, are they playing well right now. We'll also talk Oregon Davis Lady Cats softball with head coach Shelly Simon and assistant head coach Lee Nagai. We'll have our Athlete of the Week interview with Knox track and field star Amelia Brackman. Then we will talk Culver track and field with Owen Valiquette. He's the head coach there, as they had great news this week. And then finally, we'll talk with Eric Carmichael, Knox boys golf head coach. That's all tomorrow morning on the Saturday Sports Line, the longest running high school sports show in Indiana, live at 9 a.m. Eastern, 8 a.m. Central on 99.3 FM, WKVI.com, streaming throughout the world.
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15: ABC News, I'm Brian Clark. President Trump says there's still a ceasefire in place with Iran, even though the U.S. and Iran exchanged fire in the Strait of Hormuz Thursday.
30: They trifled. I call that a trifle. I'll let you know when there's no ceasefire. You won't have to know. If there's no ceasefire, you're not going to have to know. You're just going to have to look at one big glow coming out of Iran.
15: Sources tell ABC News the Centers for Disease Control and Prevention classify the hantavirus outbreak as a level 3 emergency, which means the risk to the general public remains low. There are still 6 confirmed cases stemming from a Dutch cruise ship. A flight attendant suspected of having the virus tested negative.
0: Just in time for final exams, millions of college students shut out of the Canvas system that's used to manage coursework. A hacking group says it got into nearly 9,000 Canvas accounts for different schools. And change could be coming in the UK. Big losses for Prime Minister Keir Starmer's governing Labour Party in elections. This is ABC News. Billions of dollars of trades in the oil market are under federal investigation for suspicious timing. ABC Chief Investigative Correspondent Aaron Katursky tells ABC News podcast Start Here.
6: We know there are at least four of them that sources tell ABC News. The Justice Department and commodities regulators are now probing. And they all occurred in late March and early April. And they all had to do with announcements either from President Trump or from Iran.
0: For example, on March 23rd, 15 minutes before the president announced he would delay threatened attacks on Iran's power grid, traders bet more than $500 million that oil prices would fall. Train tickets to World Cup games at New Jersey's MetLife Stadium are getting somewhat cheaper. They were priced at $150, but the governor of New Jersey says the prices have been lowered to $105 thanks to corporate sponsors and other sources of funding. I'm Brian Clark, ABC News.
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22: 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This is Network Indiana. I'm Ryan Hedrick. She was shot and killed by city cops Wednesday near Portage Avenue and Cleveland Road. Officers were called to a Phillips 66 gas station for a welfare check.
23: Shortly after encountering the female, at least one officer is believed to have fired their weapon. We did have the opportunity to do an early review of surveillance footage, and it does show the female produce a handgun prior to shots being fired by law enforcement.
22: Indiana State Police Sergeant Ted Bonner says the woman was taken to the hospital where she died. State police are now handling the investigation. In Fort Wayne, Senator Liz Brown is claiming victory in her District 15 GOP primary after unofficial results showed her beating Darren Vogt by 15 votes. Vogt, a school board member and a staffer for U.S. Senator Jim Banks, had support from Banks and Attorney General Todd Rokita in what he called an affordability announcement. Wednesday afternoon, Governor Mike Braun said this.
24: Hoosiers still need relief from high gas prices. Today, I'm extending the gas holiday for another 30 days. This will take the gas holiday or tax holiday to the end of my emergency declaration.
22: And it goes past Memorial Day weekend and into June, but that is as far as he could go with it. He's also suspending the state's gas excise tax. After 48 years with Goodwill Industries, a longtime employee is retiring from the organization. Much of that time was spent working at the Washington Square Mall location in Evansville. Greg Stevens, who is deaf, started working for Goodwill after high school and got to know many coworkers and customers over the years. Family and friends gathered to celebrate his retirement on Wednesday. This is Network Indiana.
1: My name is John David Carpton.
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25: Indiana Governor Mike Braun is launching a new initiative designed to help Indiana's small businesses remain open and locally owned for generations to come. I'm Becca Shepherd from the WKVI Information Center. The program, which is called Keep In, will provide business owners with resources and guidance to prepare for retirement and ownership transitions. State leaders say that nearly 60% of Indiana businesses' revenue come from companies owned by Hoosiers age 55 and older, meaning that thousands of businesses could change hands in the coming years. National data shows that most small business exits result in closures instead of sales or transfers to new owners. The initiative is being led by Indiana's new Office of Entrepreneurship and Innovation. Through a pilot partnership with SMB.co, business owners in Northwest, South Central, and Southwest Indiana will have free access to business valuation and succession planning tools. The state is also teaming up with the Indiana Chamber of Commerce to offer free workshops focused on succession planning, business valuation, and preparing companies for future ownership changes. The Eastern Pulaski Community School Corporation has announced a board meeting directly followed by an executive session this upcoming Monday, May 11th. The executive session will begin immediately after the regular board meeting is adjourned and is not open to the public. During the executive session, board members will receive information about and interview prospective employees. The regular meeting will take place at 5 p.m. Eastern Time at the Meeting Conference Center at Winnemac Community High School and is open to the public. Action and discussion items at the meeting include a dietitian contract, then a first reading of three handbooks, the classified handbook, athletic handbook, and corporation handbooks. Board members will discuss Chromebook agreements, as well as any donations that have been made. The board will discuss approval for any overnight field trip requests and any additional board topics. The principals and superintendent will give their reports, and there will be a section of the meeting for comments from the board before the meeting is adjourned. The Stark County Community Foundation's partnership luncheon is just over a month away. The luncheon, which is held quarterly, is an opportunity for local nonprofits and service providers to get together and talk about upcoming events and area opportunities, as well as to make new connections. The luncheon, which is sponsored by United Way of Northwest Indiana, will be held on Thursday, June 11th at 11:30 a.m. Central Time at the James R. Hardesty Community Building. That community building is located in Hamlet at 15 West Indiana Avenue. There's also an option to attend the luncheon virtually. Those who are planning to attend need to fill out an online interest form by the end of day on Tuesday, June 9th at the latest. A link to that interest form can be found online at WKVI.com. Those with questions should email stark@nicf.org or call 574-772-3665. I'm Becca Shepherd from the WKVI Information Center. 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
5: From the Tri-County Weather Center, I'm Bill Banks on All News 1520 WKVI. 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Sunny and breezy with a high of 58 degrees. A wind out of the southwest gusting to 30 miles per hour. Tonight, partly cloudy and 31. Tomorrow, slight chance of snow, high near 40. Currently, it's 27 degrees. I'm Bill Banks. For your local forecast 24/7, visit WKVI.com.
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14: This is a Bloomberg Money Minute. The Trump administration has begun paying out refunds for the $166 billion in global tariffs that the U.S. Supreme Court declared unlawful earlier this year. Trade lawyers tell Bloomberg that some of their clients have received money in their bank accounts this week. The refund payments mark a milestone in the legal fight over one of the president's signature economic policies. The Trump administration has not committed to refunding all of the tariffs it collected. A social media company is blaming the Iran war for a disappointing forecast. Snap Inc., best known as the owner of Snapchat, says geopolitical headwinds in the Middle East impacted its advertising sales $20 million in March alone. A correction from the company behind IHOP and Applebee's. First, it posted a profit for last quarter, well above Wall Street forecasts, but then said that was a mistake, and in fact its earnings had fallen below market predictions. Shares of Dine Brands quickly erased early gains to fall more than 5%. Andrew O'Day, Bloomberg Radio.
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16: A boy born in Joplin, Missouri was fascinated by anything with wheels and a motor. The odds of him going on to fascinate millions with his talent, 1 in 260,000. The odds of this born racer having 157 career top 10 finishes in NASCAR, 1 in 125 billion. The odds of him winning both the Daytona 500 and the Brickyard 400 in the same year, 1 in 195 million. The odds of a child being diagnosed with autism, 1 in 68. 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
19: 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That's according to Hoosier Ag Today chief meteorologist Ryan Martin's latest Beacon Credit Union planting weather forecast.
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8: 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I think we're going to be picking up anywhere, well, combined from your Friday through Saturday, probably a quarter to three quarters of an inch, but lesser chances on Sunday, and they're limited to southern Indiana. 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
25: Turning now to funeral arrangements. 92-year-old George William Bill Folkers of Knox passed away April 26th. Family and friends are invited to gather to celebrate Bill's life tomorrow, Saturday, May 9th, with visitation at 11 a.m. at M.C. Smith Funeral Home and the service beginning at noon. That's for 92-year-old George William Bill Folkers of Knox. Kelsey Celine Bailey, known as Bug, passed away May 1st. Friends will be received from 10 a.m. until the time of the 1 p.m. service tomorrow, Saturday, May 9th, at the Brayman and Bailey Funeral Home in North Judson. Contributions may be made to the family in memory of Kelsey Celine Bailey. 43-year-old Dwayne Barnett Jr. of Knox passed away May 4th. Friends will be received from 10 a.m. until the time of the 1 p.m. service this upcoming Monday, May 11th, at the Brayman and Son Memorial Chapel in Knox. That's for 43-year-old Dwayne Barnett Jr. of Knox. 90-year-old William Lee Bill Hilt of North Judson passed away May 5th. Funeral services will take place Monday, May 11th at 1 p.m. Central Time, with visitation 2 hours prior to the services at M.C. Smith Funeral Home in Knox. That's for 90-year-old William Lee Bill Hilt of North Judson. Remember, you can find complete obituary information online at WKVI.com.
5: From the Tri-County Weather Center, I'm Bill Banks on All News 1520 WKVI. 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Sunny and breezy with a high of 58 degrees. A wind out of the southwest gusting to 30 miles per hour. Tonight, partly cloudy and 31. Tomorrow, slight chance of snow, high near 40. Currently, it's 27 degrees. I'm Bill Banks. For your local forecast 24/7, visit WKVI.com.
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15: Indiana Fever head coach Stephanie White spoke with the media earlier today, and she spoke about Kelsey Mitchell entering her ninth season with the team.
20: She's a pro's pro. I mean, she's somebody that you don't have to worry about. She loves this game. She comes in and she competes and works at a high level every single day. And when she leaves the gym, you know she's doing what she's supposed to be doing. And so she's the ultimate pro. And, you know, you saw last year how she put us on her back. And, you know, now we get some healthy bodies back, and she can continue to impact the game in the ways that she's capable.
15: Kelsey Mitchell herself later talked about the excitement level with the team this year compared to previous ones.
20: I think now we got some expectations. People expect, you know, a certain sense of greatness. They expect, you know, us to, you know, do what we do, and they expect us to have a high average of winning while doing it. And so try not to think of it as pressure, but you can't, you know, negate that there's a target somewhere that you got to be prepared for as a pro. You go to embrace it after that, but I do think, you know, people have expectations for us to do well, and now we just got to do the work.
15: The Fever's opening game is Saturday at Gainbridge Fieldhouse against the Dallas Wings. Tip-off is at 1 o'clock. It was announced earlier today that long-tenured cornerback for the Indianapolis Colts, Kenny Moore II, has been released. Moore spent the last 9 seasons in Indianapolis, tallying 649 tackles, and was voted into the Pro Bowl back in 2021. The release of Moore gives the Colts over $7 million in cap space and will carry over a little over $6 million in dead money for this upcoming season. Tomorrow morning, action will begin for the Sanzio Grand Prix at the Indianapolis Motor Speedway Road Course. First practice for the NTT IndyCar Series is at 9 a.m. Second practice at 1 p.m. and qualifying will set the field at 5:30. Alex Palou looks for his fourth straight Indy GP victory, his fourth win of the year, and along with his third consecutive win on the season. Green flag for the Solenzio Grand Prix at Indianapolis is Saturday at 4:30. Indiana Pacers players Pascal Siakam and Andrew Nembhard have been named Grand Marshals for the 2026 Lucas Oil 500 Festival Parade. The players will be featured in the parade route and greeting the fans. The Lucas Oil 500 Festival Parade will be featured downtown Indianapolis on Saturday, May 23rd. For Network Indiana Sports, I'm Landon Coons.
7: News, I'm Ted Linder. The U.S. military fired on Iranian military targets in response to missile, drone, and small boat attacks by the regime.
13: U.S. Central Command saying that, look, U.S. forces intercepted these unprovoked Iranian attacks and responded with self-defense strikes to targeted launch sites within Iran. The Iranian attack came as U.S. Navy destroyers were crossing the Strait of Hormuz to the Gulf of Oman.
7: Fox's Ashley Webster, and at least three people injured after a shooting at a Publix grocery store in Somerville, South Carolina, Thursday night. Berkeley County Sheriff Dwayne Lewis.
21: Two victims were had some minor injuries, minor gunshot wounds, and then one individual who we believe is the target received two gunshot wounds and is in surgery.
7: Sheriff Lewis went on to say that three suspects were taken into custody. 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
22: This is the story of the one. As the purchasing manager at a manufacturing plant, she knows the only thing more important than having the right safety gear is having it there when you need it. That's why she partners with Grainger for auto reordering, so her team members can count on her to have cut-resistant gloves on hand.

0: for the ones who get it done.
1: A woman is dead in South Bend. This is Network Indiana. I'm Ryan Hedrick. She was shot and killed by city cops Wednesday near Portage Avenue and Cleveland Road. Officers were called to a Phillips 66 gas station for a welfare check.
2: Shortly after encountering the female, at least one officer is believed to have fired their weapon. We did have the opportunity to do an early review of surveillance footage, and it does show the female produce a handgun prior to shots being fired by law enforcement.
1: Indiana State Police Sergeant Ted Bonner says the woman was taken to the hospital where she died. State police are now handling the investigation. In Fort Wayne, Senator Liz Brown is claiming victory in her District 15 GOP primary after unofficial results showed her beating Darren Vogt by 15 votes. Vogt, a school board member and a staffer for U.S. Senator Jim Banks, had support from Banks and Attorney General Todd Rokita. In what he called an affordability announcement Wednesday afternoon, Governor Mike Braun said this.
3: Hoosiers still need relief from high gas prices. Today I'm extending the gas holiday for another 30 days. This will take the gas holiday or tax holiday to the end of my emergency declaration.
1: And it goes past Memorial Day weekend and into June, but that is as far as he could go with it. He's also suspending the state's gas excise tax. After 48 years with Goodwill Industries, a longtime employee is retiring from the organization. Much of that time was spent working at the Washington Square Mall location in Evansville. Greg Stevens, who is deaf, started working for Goodwill after high school and got to know many coworkers and customers over the years. Family and friends gathered to celebrate his retirement on Wednesday. This is Network Indiana.
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11: If you use State Road 23 in your commute, you may have to make some changes. I'm Rusty Nixon, Max 98.3 FM News. Indiana Department of Transportation contractor Milestone will have road closures on State Road 23 between Wolf Street and North Liberty and Olive Street and Locust Road in South Bend beginning on or after Wednesday, June 10th. Crews will replace six pipes between New Road and Kern Road. At the same time, a small structure replacement will also be conducted between US 20 and 31 and Ireland Road. State Road 23 is expected to be closed for 10 days. The work was originally scheduled to begin in May, but it's been postponed due to utility delays. Through traffic should seek alternate routes or use the official detour of US 20, 31, US 31, and State Road 4. Access will be maintained for local traffic, but motorists should be prepared to also travel based on the locations where work is occurring. You can see a map of the area on our website at max983.net. City of Plymouth will have meetings of the Board of Public Works and Safety and the Common Council on Monday, May 11th, beginning with the Board of Works at 6 p.m. On that agenda is the dedication of infrastructure from Menominee Heights, Phase 2 and 3. And in order to take action at 405 Clark Street, board will also hear reports from the city department heads. Immediately following the Board of Works, the Common Council will meet with reports from the city attorney on tax abatements, a proposal to amend the official zoning map for the city of Plymouth. Council will also hear ordinances on emergency key boxes and permit and application fees.

0: fees for the city, and resolutions regarding an internal controls policy and for a commercial revitalization rebate program grant for Jaime's Grocery. Both meetings will be held in the council chambers on the second floor of the city building. Those attending should enter through the Garrow Street entrance. If you need special accommodation to attend the meeting, please contact the ADA coordinator at 574-936-2948. Both meetings will be live streamed on YouTube at City of Plymouth. May 3rd, a woman contacted Marshall County 911 in reference to a battery that occurred on Troyer Street in La Paz. The woman told officers the suspect, Samuel Menifee, 33, of North Liberty, fled the area northbound on Michigan Road. St. Joe County was notified and requested to attempt to locate the suspect. An investigation was conducted. Evidence of a battery was present. Menifee was later located in St. Joe County and transported back to the Marshall County Jail. He faces charges of domestic battery. Suspects are considered innocent until proven guilty in a court of law. May 2nd at 8:17 p.m., Marshall County Central Dispatch received a 911 call stating the man was rolling around in the median. The caller gave the location of U.S. 30 and King Road. Dispatch received a call shortly after from a second caller who stated that he was now walking in the driving lane. Officers responded shortly after. They found Eric L. Eddington, 53, who was heavily intoxicated. Portable breath test was administered. The results showed a BAC of .217. He was taken into custody and booked into the Marshall County Jail. Suspects are considered innocent until proven guilty in a court of law. I'm Rusty Nixon, Max 98.3 FM News. 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
1: From the Tri-County Weather Center, I'm Bill Banks on All News 1520 WKVI. 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Sunny and breezy with a high of 58 degrees. A wind out of the southwest gusting to 30 miles per hour. Tonight, partly cloudy and 31. Tomorrow, slight chance of snow, high near 40. Currently, it's 27 degrees. I'm Bill Banks. For your local forecast 24/7, visit WKVI.com.
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5: This is a Bloomberg Money Minute. The Trump administration has begun paying out refunds for the $166 billion in global tariffs that the U.S. Supreme Court declared unlawful earlier this year. Trade lawyers tell Bloomberg that some of their clients have received money in their bank accounts this week. The refund payments mark a milestone in the legal fight over one of the president's signature economic policies. The Trump administration has not committed to refunding all of the tariffs it collected. A social media company is blaming the Iran war for a disappointing forecast. Snap Inc., best known as the owner of Snapchat, says geopolitical headwinds in the Middle East impacted its advertising sales $20 million in March alone. A correction from the company behind IHOP and Applebee's. First, it posted a profit for last quarter, well above Wall Street forecasts, but then said that was a mistake, and in fact its earnings had fallen below market predictions. Shares of Dine Brands quickly erased early gains to fall more than 5%. Andrew O'Day, Bloomberg Radio.
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14: 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I think we're going to be picking up anywhere, well, combined from your Friday through Saturday, probably a quarter to three quarters of an inch, but lesser chances on Sunday, and they're limited to southern Indiana. So I think we are going to be seeing moisture, but not over-the-top rainfall totals, especially in most key areas that need yet to plant.
5: 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I'm Greg Allen.
0: If you use State Road 23 in your commute, you may have to make some changes. I'm Rusty Nixon, Max 98.3 FM News. Indiana Department of Transportation contractor Milestone will have road closures on State Road 23 between Wolf Street and North Liberty and Olive Street and Locust Road in South Bend beginning on or after Wednesday, June 10th. Crews will replace six pipes between New Road and Kern Road. At the same time, a small structure replacement will also be conducted between U.S. 20 and 31 and Ireland Road. State Road 23 is expected to be closed for 10 days. The work was originally scheduled to begin in May, but it's been postponed due to utility delays. Through traffic should seek alternate routes or use the official detour of U.S. 20, 31, U.S. 31, and State Road 4. Access will be maintained for local traffic, but motorists should be prepared to also travel based on the locations where work is occurring. You can see a map of the area on our website at max983.net. City of Plymouth will have meetings of the Board of Public Works and Safety and the Common Council on Monday, May 11th, beginning with the Board of Works at 6 p.m. On that agenda is the dedication of infrastructure from Menominee Heights, Phase 2 and 3. And in order to take action at 405 Clark Street, Board will also hear reports from the city department heads. Immediately following the Board of Works, the Common Council will meet with reports from the city attorney on tax abatements, a proposal to amend the official zoning map for the city of Plymouth. Council will also hear ordinances on emergency key boxes and permit and application fees for the city. and resolutions regarding an internal controls policy and for a commercial revitalization rebate program grant for Jaime's Grocery. Both meetings will be held in the council chambers on the second floor of the city building. Those attending should enter through the Garrow Street entrance. If you need special accommodation to attend the meeting, please contact the ADA coordinator at 574-936-2948. Both meetings will be live streamed on YouTube at City of Plymouth. May 3rd, a woman contacted Marshall County 911 in reference to a battery that occurred on Troyer Street in La Paz. The woman told officers the suspect, Samuel Menifee, 33, of North Liberty, fled the area northbound on Michigan Road. St. Joe County was notified and requested to attempt to locate the suspect. An investigation was conducted. Evidence of a battery was present. Menifee was later located in St. Joe County and transported back to the Marshall County Jail. He faces charges of domestic battery. Suspects are considered innocent until proven guilty in a court of law. May 2nd at 8:17 p.m., Marshall County Central Dispatch received a 911 call stating the man was rolling around in the median. The caller gave the location of U.S. 30 and King Road. Dispatch received a call shortly after from a second caller who stated that he was now walking in the driving lane. Officers responded shortly after. They found Eric L. Eddington, 53, who was heavily intoxicated. Portable breath test was administered. The results showed a BAC of .217. He was taken into custody and booked into the Marshall County Jail. Suspects are considered innocent until proven guilty in a court of law. I'm Rusty Nixon, Max 98.3 FM News. 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
1: From the Tri-County Weather Center, I'm Bill Banks on All News 1520 WKVI. 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Sunny and breezy with a high of 58 degrees. A wind out of the southwest gusting to 30 miles per hour. Tonight, partly cloudy and 31. Tomorrow, slight chance of snow, high near 40. Currently, it's 27 degrees. I'm Bill Banks. 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
0: Tomorrow, it's our softball game of the week here on Max 98.3 as we travel to Bremen, where the Lady Lions will host Plymouth in softball action. 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
15: ABC News, I'm Brian Clark. President Trump says there's still a ceasefire in place with Iran, even though the U.S. and Iran exchanged fire in the Strait of Hormuz Thursday.
16: They trifled. I call that a trifle. I'll let you know when there's no ceasefire. You won't have to know. If there's no ceasefire, you're not going to have to know. You're just going to have to look at one big glow coming out of Iran.
15: Sources tell ABC News the Centers for Disease Control and Prevention's classified the hantavirus outbreak as a level 3 emergency, which means the risk to the general public remains low. There are still six confirmed cases stemming from a Dutch cruise ship. A flight attendant suspected of having the virus tested negative. Just in time for final exams, millions of college students shut out of the Canvas system that's used to manage coursework. A hacking group says it got into nearly 9,000 Canvas accounts for different schools. And change could be coming in the UK. Big losses for Prime Minister Keir Starmer's governing Labour Party in elections. This is ABC News. Billions of dollars of trades in the oil market are under federal investigation for suspicious timing. ABC Chief Investigative Correspondent Aaron Katursky tells ABC News podcast Star Here.
17: We know there are at least four of them that sources tell ABC News the Justice Department and commodities regulators are now probing. And they all occurred in late March and early April. And they all had to do with announcements either from President Trump or from Iran.
15: For example, on March 23rd, 15 minutes before the president announced he would delay threatened attacks on Iran's power grid, traders bet more than $500 million that oil prices would fall. Train tickets to World Cup games at New Jersey's MetLife Stadium are getting somewhat cheaper. They were priced at $150, but the governor of New Jersey says the prices have been lowered to $105 thanks to corporate sponsors and other sources of funding. I'm Brian Clark, ABC News.
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22: A woman is dead in South Bend. This is Network Indiana. I'm Ryan Hedrick. She was shot and killed by city cops Wednesday near Portage Avenue and Cleveland Road. Officers were called to a Phillips 66 gas station for a welfare check.
23: Shortly after encountering the female, at least one officer is believed to have fired their weapon. We did have the opportunity to do an early review of surveillance footage, and it does show the female produce a handgun prior to shots being fired by law enforcement.
22: Indiana State Police Sergeant Ted Bonner says the woman was taken to the hospital where she died. State police are now handling the investigation. In Fort Wayne, Senator Liz Brown is claiming victory in her District 15 GOP primary after unofficial results showed her beating Darren Vogt by 15 votes. Vogt, a school board member and a staffer for U.S. Senator Jim Banks, had support from Banks and Attorney General Todd Rokita in what he called an affordability announcement. Wednesday afternoon, Governor Mike Braun said this.
24: Hoosiers still need relief from high gas prices. Today, I'm extending the gas holiday for another 30 days. This will take the gas holiday or tax holiday to the end of my emergency declaration.
22: And it goes past Memorial Day weekend and into June, but that is as far as he could go with it. He's also suspending the state's gas excise tax. After 48 years with Goodwill Industries, a longtime employee is retiring from the organization. Much of that time was spent working at the Washington Square Mall location in Evansville. Greg Stevens, who is deaf, started working for Goodwill after high school and got to know many coworkers and customers over the years. Family and friends gathered to celebrate his retirement on Wednesday. This is Network Indiana.
25: My name is John David Carpton.
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9: Indiana Governor Mike Braun is launching a new initiative designed to help Indiana's small businesses remain open and locally owned for generations to come. I'm Becca Shepherd from the WKVI Information Center. The program, which is called Keep In, will provide business owners with resources and guidance to prepare for retirement and ownership transitions. State leaders say that nearly 60% of Indiana businesses' revenue come from companies owned by Hoosiers age 55 and older, meaning that thousands of businesses could change hands in the coming years. National data shows that most small business exits result in closures instead of sales or transfers to new owners. The initiative is being led by Indiana's new Office of Entrepreneurship and Innovation. Through a pilot partnership with SMB.co, business owners in Northwest, South Central, and Southwest Indiana will have free access to business valuation and succession planning tools. The state is also teaming up with the Indiana Chamber of Commerce to offer free workshops focused on succession planning, business valuation, and preparing companies for future ownership changes. The Eastern Pulaski Community School Corporation has announced a board meeting directly followed by an executive session this upcoming Monday, May 11th. The executive session will begin immediately after the regular board meeting is adjourned and is not open to the public. During the executive session, board members will receive information about and interview prospective employees. The regular meeting will take place at 5 p.m. Eastern Time at the Meeting Conference Center at Winnemac Community High School and is open to the public. Action and discussion items at the meeting include a dietitian contract, then a first reading of three handbooks, the classified handbook, athletic handbook, and corporation handbooks. Board members will discuss Chromebook agreements, as well as any donations that have been made. The board will discuss approval for any overnight field trip requests and any additional board topics. The principals and superintendent will give their reports, and there will be a section of the meeting for comments from the board before the meeting is adjourned. The Stark County Community Foundation's partnership luncheon is just over a month away. The luncheon, which is held quarterly, is an opportunity for local nonprofits and service providers to get together and talk about upcoming events and area opportunities, as well as to make new connections. The luncheon, which is sponsored by United Way of Northwest Indiana, will be held on Thursday, June 11th at 11:30 a.m. Central Time at the James R. Hardesty Community Building. That community building is located in Hamlet at 15 West Indiana Avenue. There's also an option to attend the luncheon virtually. Those who are planning to attend need to fill out an online interest form by the end of day on Tuesday, June 9th at the latest. A link to that interest form can be found online at WKVI.com. Those with questions should email stark@nicf.org or call 574-772-3665. I'm Becca Shepherd from the WKVI Information Center. 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
1: From the Tri-County Weather Center, I'm Bill Banks on All News 1520 WKVI. 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Sunny and breezy with a high of 58 degrees. A wind out of the southwest gusting to 30 miles per hour. Tonight, partly cloudy and 31. Tomorrow, slight chance of snow, high near 40. Currently, it's 27 degrees. I'm Bill Banks. For your local forecast 24/7, visit WKVI.com.
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10: This is a Bloomberg Money Minute. The Trump administration has begun paying out refunds for the $166 billion in global tariffs that the U.S. Supreme Court declared unlawful earlier this year. Trade lawyers tell Bloomberg that some of their clients have received money in their bank accounts this week. The refund payments mark a milestone in the legal fight over one of the president's signature economic policies. The Trump administration has not committed to refunding all of the tariffs it collected. A social media company is blaming the Iran war for a disappointing forecast. Snap Inc., best known as the owner of Snapchat, says geopolitical headwinds in the Middle East impacted its advertising sales $20 million in March alone. A correction from the company behind IHOP and Applebee's. First, it posted a profit for last quarter, well above Wall Street forecasts, but then said that was a mistake, and in fact its earnings had fallen below market predictions. Shares of Dine Brands quickly erased early gains to fall more than 5%. Andrew O'Day, Bloomberg Radio.
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11: This is Kurt Lancaster from the Texas Farm Bureau Radio Network. Hoosier Ag Today's founder, Gary Troy, was recently honored with a Farm Broadcaster of the Year Award from our National Association of Farm Broadcasting. A big Texas hats off to you, Gary. 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Congratulations, Gary, on a job well done.
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9: Turning now to funeral arrangements. 92-year-old George William Bill Folkers of Knox passed away April 26th. Family and friends are invited to gather to celebrate Bill's life tomorrow, Saturday, May 9th, with visitation at 11 a.m. at M.C. 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That's for 92-year-old George William Bill Folkers of Knox. Kelsey Celine Bailey, known as Bug, passed away May 1st. Friends will be received from 10 a.m. until the time of the 1 p.m. service tomorrow, Saturday, May 9th, at the Brayman and Bailey Funeral Home in North Judson. Contributions may be made to the family in memory of Kelsey Celine Bailey. 43-year-old Dwayne Barnett Jr. of Knox passed away May 4th. Friends will be received from 10 a.m. until the time of the 1 p.m. service this upcoming Monday, May 11th at the Brayman & Son Memorial Chapel in Knox. That's for 43-year-old Dwayne Barnett Jr. of Knox. 90-year-old William Lee Bill Hilt of North Judson passed away May 5th. Funeral services will take place Monday, May 11th at 1 p.m. Central Time, with visitation 2 hours prior to the services at M.C. Smith Funeral Home in Knox. That's for 90-year-old William Lee Bill Hilt of North Judson. Remember, you can find complete obituary information online at WKVI.com.
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26: ABC News, I'm Brian Clark. Pope Leo visiting a Marian pilgrimage shrine in the historic town of Pompeii. His first stop on a trip to southern Italy that marks 1 year since he was elected as the first U.S.-born pope. Secretary of State Marco Rubio visited the Pope yesterday, and Democratic Representative Janelle Bynum's calling on the secretary and the CDC to come up with a plan to repatriate the 17 Americans still on board the cruise ship at the center of a hantavirus outbreak. That ship now heading to the Canary Islands. The April jobs report out this morning will give another look at how the Iran war has affected the economy. Asked about gas prices, President Trump told reporters Thursday,
27: "Gas prices are way down and the stock market is way up today. So gas prices have come down."
26: But prices are still more than $1.60 higher than when the war began. The president also said the ceasefire remains intact, even though the U.S. and Iran exchanged fire. This is ABC News. A guilty plea from the man who carried out a firebomb attack last year in Colorado that led to the death of an 82-year-old woman.
28: After Mohammed Suleiman pleaded guilty to carrying out the anti-Semitic firebombing attack on pro-Israel marchers in Boulder last June, hours later, a Boulder County judge sentenced him to life in prison plus hundreds of years. In a statement through an Arabic interpreter before his sentencing, Suleiman apologized and said his actions were not in line with the teachings of Islam. Suleiman is an Egyptian national who prosecutors say has been living in the U.S. illegally. He's also facing federal charges that could get him the death penalty if he pleads guilty or is convicted. Alex Stone, EBC News.
0: The NCAA's men's and women's Division I basketball tournaments are getting bigger. The NCAA says they'll expand next year from 68 to 76 teams. That a key element that allowed the plan to make financial sense was opening up sponsorship to alcohol companies. I'm Brian Clark, ABC News.
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7: A police chase in Indianapolis. This is Network Indiana. I'm Ryan Hedrick. A man is dead. Another one is in bad shape after a police chase ended in a crash early this morning. Indy Metro police say the person driving the car was speeding and blowing through stop signs. When officers got behind it, police lost sight of the car and eventually found it after it crashed into a sign along East Washington Street. That's on the near east side of the city between State Street and South Arsenal Street near an AutoZone store. 6 years after Troy Smith was found shot to death in his Evansville apartment, his family says they're still searching for answers. Smith was 50 years old when he was found dead on May 24th of 2020. His brother Taryn Fields says he found him after getting calls from people who said they couldn't reach him. Last week, the Evansville Police Department said that they were passing out new flyers but have not received any new tips from the case. Indiana Attorney General Todd Rokita filing a lawsuit against 2 popular online sites for what he says is allowing child sex exploitation and abuse on their platforms.
8: Roblox and Discord, which target kids and young individuals as part of their business model, know full well that numerous predatory sex criminals have used their platforms to contact and lure their victims.
7: Rokita says the lawsuit adds civil penalties and makes the companies give back money that they earn through deceptive practices. The Division I men and women's college basketball tournaments expanding to 76 teams, a move that was approved Thursday. Here's John Herrick.
10: Critics of the expansion say it's the NCAA's way of having greed and incompetence ruin what is great about March Madness, while the NCAA's senior vice president of basketball, Dan Gavitt, called it a forward-thinking strategy to increase the value of the tournaments for decades to come.
7: This is Network Indiana.
25: I'm a victim of being ran over by a semi while I was flagging. 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
9: The Pulaski County Council will be holding a regular meeting this upcoming Monday, May 11th. I'm Becca Shepherd for Stark County Family Dentistry from the WKVI Information Center. The meeting will be held at 6 p.m. Eastern Time at the Pulaski County Courthouse, which is located at 112 East Main Street in Winnemac. There will be a section of the meeting for public comment before council members hear a request from the sheriff to purchase a jail transport vehicle. Counselors will vote on the approval of minutes from two meetings in April, including a regular session and an executive session. The council will hear three requests for additional funding, including a $2,400 request from the prosecutor to equipment, a $45,000 request from the sheriff from inmate medical copay to medical, and a $96,000 request from the sheriff from federal transport to vehicles. Board members will then discuss 2027 budgets as well as appointments to the Area Plan Commission. After any other business that may come before the board, this meeting will be adjourned. The public is invited to attend this council meeting. The Indiana Department of Natural Resources, or DNR, has shared that this Sunday, May 10th, is Indiana's first free fishing day of 2026. The announcement states that on a free fishing day, Indiana residents are able to fish any public waters across the state with no license or trout or salmon stamp needed. Additionally, fishing for kids who are 17 and under is always free. Even though residents do not need a license to fish on free fishing day, all other rules, such as seasons, bag, and size limits, still do apply. The Indiana Department of Natural Resources states that free fishing days are a great opportunity to introduce a new friend or family member to how to fish. Additional free fishing days will be held on June 6th and 7th and on September 26th of this year. Indiana Governor Mike Braun is launching a new initiative designed to help Indiana's small businesses remain open and locally owned for generations to come. The program, which is called Keep In, will provide business owners with resources and guidance to prepare for retirement and ownership transitions. State leaders say that nearly 60% of Indiana businesses' revenue come from companies owned by Hoosiers age 55 and older, meaning that thousands of businesses could change hands in the coming years. National data shows that most small business exits result in closures instead of sales or transfers to new owners. The initiative is being led by Indiana's new Office of Entrepreneurship and Innovation. Through a pilot partnership with SMB.co, business owners in Northwest, South Central, and Southwest Indiana will have free access to business valuation and succession planning tools. The state is also teaming up with the Indiana Chamber of Commerce to offer free workshops focused on succession planning, business valuation, and preparing companies for future ownership changes. 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Their office phone number is 574-212-2008. I'm Becca Shepherd from the WKVI Information Center. 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
3: From the Tri-County Weather Center, I'm Bill Banks on All News 1520 WKVI. 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Sunny and breezy with a high of 58 degrees. A wind out of the southwest gusting to 30 miles per hour. Tonight, partly cloudy and 31. Tomorrow, slight chance of snow, high near 40. Currently, it's 27 degrees. I'm Bill Banks. 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
14: This is a Bloomberg Money Minute. The Trump administration has begun paying out refunds for the $166 billion in global tariffs that the U.S. Supreme Court declared unlawful earlier this year. Trade lawyers tell Bloomberg that some of their clients have received money in their bank accounts this week. The refund payments mark a milestone in the legal fight over one of the president's signature economic policies. The Trump administration has not committed to refunding all of the tariffs it collected. A social media company is blaming the Iran war for a disappointing forecast. Snap Inc., best known as the owner of Snapchat, says geopolitical headwinds in the Middle East impacted its advertising sales $20 million in March alone. A correction from the company behind IHOP and Applebee's. First, it posted a profit for last quarter, well above Wall Street forecasts, but then said that was a mistake, and in fact, its earnings had fallen below market predictions. Shares of Dine Brands quickly erased early gains to fall more than 5%. Andrew O'Day, Bloomberg Radio.
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27: 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I think we're going to be picking up anywhere, well, combined from your Friday through Saturday, probably a quarter to three quarters of an inch, but lesser chances on Sunday, and they're limited to southern Indiana. So I think we are going to be seeing moisture, but not over-the-top rainfall totals, especially in most key areas that need yet to plant.
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9: Turning now to funeral arrangements. 92-year-old George William Bill Folkers of Knox passed away April 26th. Family and friends are invited to gather to celebrate Bill's life tomorrow, Saturday, May 9th, with visitation at 11 a.m. at M.C. 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That's for 92-year-old George William Bill Folkers of Knox. Kelsey Celine Bailey, known as Bug, passed away May 1st. Friends will be received from 10 a.m. until the time of the 1 p.m. service tomorrow, Saturday, May 9th, at the Brayman and Bailey Funeral Home in North Judson. Contributions may be made to the family in memory of Kelsey Celine Bailey. 43-year-old Dwayne Barnett Jr. of Knox passed away May 4th. Friends will be received from 10 a.m. until the time of the 1 p.m. service this upcoming Monday, May 11th at the Brayman & Son Memorial Chapel in Knox. That's for 43-year-old Dwayne Barnett Jr. of Knox. 90-year-old William Lee Bill Hilt of North Judson passed away May 5th. Funeral services will take place Monday, May 11th at 1 p.m. Central Time, with visitation 2 hours prior to the services at M.C. Smith Funeral Home in Knox. That's for 90-year-old William Lee Bill Hilt of North Judson. Remember, you can find complete obituary information online at WKVI.com.
12: From the Tri-County Weather Center, I'm Bill Banks on All News 1520 WKVI. 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Sunny and breezy with a high of 58 degrees. A wind out of the southwest gusting to 30 miles per hour. Tonight, partly cloudy and 31. Tomorrow, slight chance of snow, high near 40. Currently, it's 27 degrees. I'm Bill Banks. For your local forecast 24/7, visit WKVI.com.
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0: News. I'm Ted Linder. The U.S. military fired on Iranian military targets in response to missile, drone, and small boat attacks by the regime.
1: U.S. Central Command saying that, look, U.S. forces intercepted these unprovoked Iranian attacks and responded with self-defense strikes to targeted launch sites within Iran. The Iranian attack came as U.S. Navy destroyers were crossing the Strait of Hormuz to the Gulf of Oman.
0: Fox's Ashley Webster, and at least three people injured after a shooting at a Publix grocery store in Somerville, South Carolina, Thursday night. Berkeley County Sheriff Dwayne Lewis.
2: Two victims were had some minor injuries, minor gunshot wounds, and then one individual who we believe is the target received two gunshot wounds and is in surgery.
0: Sheriff Lewis went on to say that three suspects were taken into custody. America's listening to Fox News.
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1: A police chase in Indianapolis. This is Network Indiana. I'm Ryan Hedrick. A man is dead. Another one is in bad shape after a police chase ended in a crash early this morning. Indy Metro police say the person driving the car was speeding and blowing through stop signs when officers got behind it. Police lost sight of the car and eventually found it after it crashed into a sign along East Washington Street. That's on the near east side of the city between State Street and South Arsenal Street near an AutoZone store. 6 years after Troy Smith was found shot to death in his Evansville apartment, his family says they're still searching for answers. Smith was 50 years old when he was found dead on May 24th of 2020. His brother Taryn Fields says he found him after getting calls from people who said they couldn't reach him. Last week, the Evansville Police Department said that they were passing out new flyers but have not received any new tips from the case. Indiana Attorney General Todd Rokita filing a lawsuit against two popular online sites for what he says is allowing child sex exploitation and abuse on their platforms.
2: Roblox and Discord, which target kids and young individuals as part of their business model, know full well that numerous predatory sex criminals have used their platforms to contact and lure their victims.
1: Rokita says the lawsuit adds civil penalties and makes the companies give back money that they earn through deceptive practices. The Division I men and women's college basketball tournaments expanding to 76 teams, a move that was approved Thursday. Here's John Herrick.
3: Critics of the expansion say it's the NCAA's way of having greed and incompetence ruin what is great about March Madness, while the NCAA's senior vice president of basketball, Dan Gavitt, called it a forward-thinking strategy to increase the value of the tournaments for decades to come.
1: This is Network Indiana.
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12: Plymouth will hold city meetings on Monday. I'm Rusty Nixon, Max 98.3 FM News. City of Plymouth will have meetings of the Board of Public Works and Safety and the Common Council on Monday, May 11th, beginning with the Board of Works at 6 p.m. On that agenda is the dedication of infrastructure from Menominee Heights, Phase 2 and 3. And in order to take action at 405 Clark Street, board will also hear reports from the city department heads. Immediately following the Board of Works, the Common Council will meet with reports from the city attorney on tax abatements, a proposal to amend the official zoning map for the city of Plymouth. Council will also hear ordinances on emergency key boxes and permit and application fees for the city, and resolutions regarding an internal controls policy and for a commercial revitalization rebate program grant for Jaime's Grocery. Both meetings will be held in the council chambers on the second floor of the city building. Those attending should enter through the Garrow Street entrance. If you need special accommodation to attend the meeting, please contact the ADA coordinator at 574-936-2948. Both meetings will be live streamed on YouTube at City of Plymouth. May 3rd, a woman contacted Marshall County 911 in reference to a battery that occurred on Troyer Street in La Paz. The woman told officers the suspect, Samuel Menifee, 33, of North Liberty, fled the area northbound on Michigan Road. St. Joe County was notified and requested to attempt to

0: to locate the suspect. An investigation was conducted. Evidence of a battery was present. Menifee was later located in St. Joe County and transported back to the Marshall County Jail. He faces charges of domestic battery. Suspects are considered innocent until proven guilty in a court of law. May 2nd at 8:17 p.m., Marshall County Central Dispatch received a 911 call stating the man was rolling around in the median. The caller gave the location of U.S. 30 and King Road. Dispatch received a call shortly after from a second caller who stated that he was now walking in the driving lane. Officers responded shortly after. They found Eric L. Eddington, 53, who was heavily intoxicated. Portable breath test was administered. The results showed a BAC of .217. He was taken into custody and booked into the Marshall County Jail. Suspects are considered innocent until proven guilty in a court of law. Indiana Department of Transportation contractor Milestone will have road closures on State Road 23 between Wolf Street and North Liberty and Olive Street and Locust Road in South Bend beginning on or after Wednesday, June 10th. Crews will replace six pipes between New Road and Kern Road. At the same time, a small structure replacement will also be conducted between U.S. 20 and 31 and Ireland Road. State Road 23 is expected to be closed for 10 days. The work was originally scheduled to begin in May, but it's been postponed due to utility delays. Through traffic should seek alternate routes or use the official detour of U.S. 20, 31, U.S. 31, and State Road 4. Access will be maintained for local traffic, but motorists should be prepared to also travel based on the locations where work is occurring. You can see a map of the area on our website at max983.net. Redistricting was largely supported by the Republican caucus in the state Senate. Several of those senators lost their primaries. So what happens next? Ryan Hedrick reports.
1: With the new incumbents, there could be enough votes to move redistricting forward.
2: You probably have somewhere in that sort of 24-16 range.
1: Purdue political science professor Martin Sweet told WIBC's Tony Katz it's a numbers game, but Tuesday's primary shows a failure by Rod Bray, a Senate pro tem.
2: This guy spent $3.5 million here. The message here is Hoosiers support what the president wanted to do towards redistricting.
1: Sweet says he wouldn't be surprised to see new leadership in the debate. Ryan Hedrick, Network Indiana.
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3: From the Tri-County Weather Center, I'm Bill Banks on All News 1520 WKVI. 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Sunny and breezy with a high of 58 degrees. A wind out of the southwest gusting to 30 miles per hour. Tonight, partly cloudy and 31. Tomorrow, slight chance of snow, high near 40. Currently, it's 27 degrees. I'm Bill Banks. For your local forecast 24/7, visit WKVI.com.
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7: This is a Bloomberg Money Minute. The Trump administration has begun paying out refunds for the $166 billion in global tariffs that the U.S. Supreme Court declared unlawful earlier this year. Trade lawyers tell Bloomberg that some of their clients have received money in their bank accounts this week. The refund payments mark a milestone in the legal fight over one of the president's signature economic policies. The Trump administration has not committed to refunding all of the tariffs it collected. A social media company is blaming the Iran war for a disappointing forecast. Snap Inc., best known as the owner of Snapchat, says geopolitical headwinds in the Middle East impacted its advertising sales $20 million in March alone. A correction from the company behind IHOP and Applebee's. First, it posted a profit for last quarter, well above Wall Street forecasts, but then said that was a mistake, and in fact its earnings had fallen below market predictions. Shares of Dine Brands quickly erased early gains to fall more than 5%. Andrew O'Day, Bloomberg Radio.
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15: This is Ty Higgins from the Ohio AgNet. Hoosier Ag Today's founder Gary Truitt recently was honored with the Farm Broadcaster of the Year Award from our National Association of Farm Broadcasting. Gary was really surprised by the honor, but I can tell you many of us weren't. Gary's work for agriculture goes far outside his Indiana borders. 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Congratulations, Gary.
16: 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That's according to Hoosier Ag Today chief meteorologist Ryan Martin's latest Beacon Credit Union planting weather forecast.
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18: 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I think we're going to be picking up anywhere, well, combined from your Friday through Saturday, probably a quarter to three quarters of an inch, but lesser chances on Sunday, and they're limited to southern Indiana. So I think we are going to be seeing moisture, but not over-the-top rainfall totals, especially in most key areas that need yet to plant.
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3: From the Tri-County Weather Center, I'm Bill Banks on All News 1520 WKVI. 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Sunny and breezy with a high of 58 degrees. A wind out of the southwest gusting to 30 miles per hour. Tonight, partly cloudy and 31. Tomorrow, slight chance of snow, high near 40. Currently, it's 27 degrees. I'm Bill Banks. For your local forecast 24/7, visit WKVI.com.
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19: ABC News, I'm Brian Clark. Pope Leo visiting a Marian pilgrimage shrine in the historic town of Pompeii, his first stop on a trip to southern Italy that marks 1 year since he was elected as the first U.S.-born pope. Secretary of State Marco Rubio visited the Pope yesterday, and Democratic Representative Janelle Bynum's calling on the secretary and the CDC to come up with a plan to repatriate the 17 Americans still on board the cruise ship at the center of a hantavirus outbreak, that ship now heading to the Canary Islands. The April jobs report out this morning will give another look at how the Iran war has affected the economy. Asked about gas prices, President Trump told reporters Thursday,
20: gas prices are way down and the stock market is way up today. So gas prices have come down.
19: But prices are still more than $1.60 higher than when the war began. The president also said the ceasefire remains intact, even though the U.S. and Iran exchanged fire. This is ABC News. A guilty plea from the man who carried out a firebomb attack last year in Colorado that led to the death of an 82-year-old woman.
21: After Mohammed Suleiman pleaded guilty to carrying out the anti-Semitic firebombing attack on pro-Israel marchers in Boulder last June, hours later, a Boulder County judge sentenced him to life in prison plus hundreds of years. In a statement through an Arabic interpreter before his sentencing, Suleiman apologized and said his actions were not in line with the teachings of Islam. Suleiman is an Egyptian national who prosecutors say has been living in the U.S. illegally. He's also facing federal charges that could get him the death penalty if he pleads guilty or is convicted. Alex Stone, ABC News.
19: The NCAA's men's and women's Division I basketball tournaments are getting bigger. The NCAA says they'll expand next year from 68 to 76 teams. That a key element that allowed the plan to make financial sense was opening up sponsorship to alcohol companies. I'm Brian Clark, ABC News.
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26: A police chase in Indianapolis. This is Network Indiana. I'm Ryan Hedrick. A man is dead. Another one is in bad shape after a police chase ended in a crash early this morning. Indy Metro police say the person driving the car was speeding and blowing through stop signs. When officers got behind it, police lost sight of the car and eventually found it after it crashed into a sign along East Washington Street that's on the near east side of the city between State Street and South Arsenal Street near an AutoZone store. 6 years after Troy Smith was found shot to death in his Evansville apartment, his family says they're still searching for answers. Smith was 50 years old when he was found dead on May 24th of 2020. His brother, Taryn Fields, says he found him after getting calls from people who said they couldn't reach him. Last week, the Evansville Police Department said that they were passing out new flyers, but have not received any new tips from the case. Indiana Attorney General Todd Rokita filing a lawsuit against two popular online sites for what he says is allowing child sex exploitation and abuse on their platforms.
1: Roblox and Discord, which target kids and young individuals as part of their business model, know full well that numerous predatory sex criminals have used their platforms to contact and lure their victims.
26: Rokita says the lawsuit adds civil penalties and makes the companies give back money that they earn through deceptive practices. The Division I men and women's college basketball tournaments expanding to 76 teams, a move that was approved Thursday. Here's John Herrick.
2: Critics of the expansion say it's the NCAA's way of having greed and incompetence ruin what is great about March Madness, while the NCAA's senior vice president of basketball, Dan Gavitt, called it a forward-thinking strategy to increase the value of the tournaments for decades to come.
26: This is Network Indiana.
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30: The Pulaski County Council will be holding a regular meeting this upcoming Monday, May 11th. I'm Becca Shepherd for Stark County Family Dentistry from the WKVI Information Center. The meeting will be held at 6 p.m. Eastern Time at the Pulaski County Courthouse, which is located at 112 East Main Street in Winnemac. There will be a section of the meeting for public comment before council members hear a request from the sheriff to purchase a jail transport vehicle. Councilors will vote on the approval of minutes from two meetings in April, including a regular session and an executive session. The council will hear three requests for additional funding, including a $2,400 request from the prosecutor to equipment, a $45,000 request from the sheriff from inmate medical copay to medical, and a $96,000 request from the sheriff from federal transport to vehicles. Board members will then discuss 2027 budgets as well as appointments to the Area Plan Commission. After any other business that may come before the board, this meeting will be adjourned. The public is invited to attend this council meeting. The Indiana Department of Natural Resources, or DNR, has shared that this Sunday, May 10th, is Indiana's first free fishing day of 2026. The announcement states that on a free fishing day, Indiana residents are able to fish any public waters across the state with no license or trout or salmon stamp needed. Additionally, fishing for kids who are 17 and under is always free. Even though residents do not need a license to fish on free fishing day, all other rules, such as seasons, bag, and size limits, still do apply. The Indiana Department of Natural Resources states that free fishing days are a great opportunity to introduce a new friend or family member to how to fish. Additional free fishing days will be held on June 6th and 7th and on September 26th of this year. Indiana Governor Mike Braun is launching a new initiative designed to help Indiana's small businesses remain open and locally owned for generations to come. The program, which is called Keep In, will provide business owners with resources and guidance to prepare for retirement and ownership transitions. State leaders say that nearly 60% of Indiana businesses' revenue come from companies owned by Hoosiers age 55 and older, meaning that thousands of businesses could change hands in the coming years. National data shows that most small business exits result in closures instead of sales or transfers to new owners. The initiative is being led by Indiana's new Office of Entrepreneurship and Innovation. Through a pilot partnership with SMB.co, business owners in Northwest, South Central, and Southwest Indiana will have free access to business valuation and succession planning tools. The state is also teaming up with the Indiana Chamber of Commerce to offer free workshops focused on succession planning, business valuation, and preparing companies for future ownership changes. 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Now in their location on Highway 35 next to First Source Bank. 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I'm Becca Shepherd from the WKVI Information Center. 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
3: From the Tri-County Weather Center, I'm Bill Banks on All News 1520 WKVI. 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Sunny and breezy with a high of 58 degrees. A wind out of the southwest gusting to 30 miles per hour. Tonight, partly cloudy and 31. Tomorrow, slight chance of snow, high near 40. Currently, it's 27 degrees. I'm Bill Banks. 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
11: This is a Bloomberg Money Minute. The Trump administration has begun paying out refunds for the $166 billion in global tariffs that the U.S. Supreme Court declared unlawful earlier this year. Trade lawyers tell Bloomberg that some of their clients have received money in their bank accounts this week. The refund payments mark a milestone in the legal fight over one of the president's signature economic policies. The Trump administration has not committed to refunding all of the tariffs it collected. A social media company is blaming the Iran war for a disappointing forecast. Snap Inc., best known as the owner of Snapchat, says geopolitical headwinds in the Middle East impacted its advertising sales $20 million in March alone. A correction from the company behind IHOP and Applebee's. First, it posted a profit for last quarter, well above Wall Street forecasts, but then said that was a mistake, and in fact its earnings had fallen below market predictions. Shares of Dine Brands quickly erased early gains to fall more than 5%. Andrew O'Day, Bloomberg Radio.
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3: 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So I think we are going to be seeing moisture, but not over-the-top rainfall totals, especially in most key areas that need yet to plant.
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4: Turning now to funeral arrangements. 92-year-old George William Bill Folkers of Knox passed away April 26th. Family and friends are invited to gather to celebrate Bill's life tomorrow, Saturday, May 9th, with visitation at 11 a.m. at M.C. Smith Funeral Home and the service beginning at noon. That's for 92-year-old George William Bill Folkers of Knox. Kelsey Celine Bailey, known as Bug, passed away May 1st. Friends will be received from 10 a.m. until the time of the 1 p.m. service tomorrow, Saturday, May 9th, at the Brayman and Bailey Funeral Home in North Judson. Contributions may be made to the family in memory of Kelsey Celine Bailey. 43-year-old Dwayne Barnett Jr. of Knox passed away May 4th. Friends will be received from 10 a.m. until the time of the 1 p.m. service this upcoming Monday, May 11th, at the Brayman and Son Memorial Chapel in Knox. That's for 43-year-old Dwayne Barnett Jr. of Knox. 90-year-old William Lee Bill Hilt of North Judson passed away May 5th. Funeral services will take place Monday, May 11th at 1 p.m. Central Time, with visitation 2 hours prior to the services at M.C. Smith Funeral Home in Knox. That's for 90-year-old William Lee Bill Hilt of North Judson. Remember, you can find complete obituary information online at WKVI.com.
5: From the Tri-County Weather Center, I'm Bill Banks on All News 1520 WKVI. 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Sunny and breezy with a high of 58 degrees. A wind out of the southwest gusting to 30 miles per hour. Tonight, partly cloudy and 31. Tomorrow, slight chance of snow, high near 40. Currently, it's 27 degrees. I'm Bill Banks. For your local forecast 24/7, visit WKVI.com.
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9: Only four Saturday sports lines left for the 2025-2026 school year. Tomorrow it starts off with head coach Mark Kendricks of the Winnemac Warriors Baseball Club. We'll also talk Knox Lady Redskins softball with Richie Morgan. Boy, are they playing well right now. We'll also talk Oregon Davis Lady Cats softball with head coach Shelly Simon and assistant head coach Lee Nagai. We'll have our Athlete of the Week interview with Knox track and field star Amelia Brackman. Then we will talk Culver track and field with Owen Valiquette. He's the head coach there, as they had great news this week. And then finally, we'll talk with Eric Carmichael, Knox boys golf head coach. That's all tomorrow morning on the Saturday Sports Line, the longest running high school sports show in Indiana, live at 9 a.m. Eastern, 8 a.m. Central on 99.3 FM, WKVI.com, streaming throughout the world.
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9: ABC News, I'm Brian. Economists project the April jobs report will show 55,000 jobs were added last month, and the report could show the impacts of the Iran war. The impact of the war on gas prices are evident, says ABC's Elizabeth Schulze.
16: Gas prices are now up 50 cents in just the last 2 weeks, the national average hitting $4.56 a gallon. That means if you are driving a Toyota Camry, it is now on average $21 more expensive every time you fill up compared to the start of March when the war began.
9: President Trump said the ceasefire remains intact, even though the U.S. and Iran traded fire Thursday. Spanish officials are preparing for passengers from the cruise ship at the center of the hantavirus outbreak. It's due Sunday in the Canary Islands. So far, there are 6 confirmed cases. Tech company Instructure says it's restored its Canvas service, the platform used by over 9,000 schools. It was targeted by hackers who claim to have obtained personal information of millions. This is ABC News. A judge in Utah today will decide whether the trial of the man accused of killing conservative activist Charlie Kirk last year can be videotaped. Kirk's widow, Erica, and prosecutors want transparency, but Tyler Robinson's lawyers say this could prejudice the jury. 8 years after the first lawsuit was filed against Ohio State, an attorney says more than 24 former school athletes have agreed to join a lawsuit against the university over sexual abuse by a doctor decades ago.
17: 30 former Ohio State football players, including several who went on to play in the NFL, are joining a federal lawsuit against the school alleging they were sexually abused by a team doctor. That doctor, Richard Strauss, worked at Ohio State for 2 decades, beginning in 1978. And in that time, hundreds of student athletes alleged he abused them.
9: It's ABC's Eric Katursky. The school says it sincerely and persistently tried to reconcile with survivors, paying more than $60 million in settlements. I'm Brian Clark, ABC News.
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19: Building stability during a life change. This is Network Indiana. I'm Ryan Hedrick. Indiana Governor Mike Braun said Thursday that he's expanding his new parent leave policy. John Herrick with the story.
20: Braun says he's now making sure eligible state employees who welcome a child into their home through foster care can get paid leave to care for the child. This is all part of what he calls his Family First Workplace Initiative.
21: These first family efforts reflect my commitment to supporting parents, strengthening families, and making sure Indiana's workplace policies serve the needs of Hoosier families.
20: Earlier this year, he said eligible state employees would get paid leave after the birth of a child or a child adoption. John Herrick, Network Indiana.
19: The Indiana gas price this morning down to $4.53 after Governor Mike Braun extended the gas sales tax holiday and suspended the excise tax. He can only do that once before he has to go back to special session. The national average, $4.54. Indiana Attorney General Todd Rokita filing a lawsuit against two popular online platforms accusing them of allowing child sexual exploitation and abuse.
22: Roblox and Discord, which target kids and young individuals as part of their business model, know full well that numerous predatory sex criminals have used their platforms to contact and lure their victims.
19: Rokita says the suit adds civil penalties and makes the companies give back money tied to deceptive conduct. Schools across Indiana are responding after hackers accessed private data from a company that owns Canvas. The group Shiny Hunters claimed responsibility and sent out extortion messages to users. People across Indiana yesterday marked the 75th National Day of Prayer, including events held in Goshen. The Elkhart County National Day of Prayer Task Force hosted a full day of gatherings. This is Network Indiana.
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4: 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I'm Becca Shepherd for Surf Internet from the WKVI Information Center. The luncheon, which is held quarterly, is an opportunity for local nonprofits and service providers to get together and talk about upcoming events and area opportunities, as well as to make new connections. The luncheon, which is sponsored by United Way of Northwest Indiana, will be held on Thursday, June 11th at 11:30 a.m. Central Time at the James R. Hardesty Community Building. That community building is located in Hamlet at 15 West Indiana Avenue. There's also an option to attend the luncheon virtually. Those who are planning to attend need to fill out an online interest form by the end of day on Tuesday, June 9th at the latest. A link to that interest form can be found online at WKVI.com. Those with questions should email stark@nicf.org or call 574-772-3665. A press release from Indiana courts shares that Indiana Chief Justice Loretta Rush recognized probation officers from across the state for their dedication to public service during an annual educational conference. 28 officers were honored for their years of service and work, including one induction into the Order of Augustus. And a judge from Pulaski County was recognized for her work with veterans. The Stephen P. Menemeyer Award honors an individual who has made the most significant impact, achievement, or contribution to veterans in Indiana through their work in the criminal justice system. And Pulaski County Judge Crystal A. Kocher was recognized for her exceptional commitment and leadership in advancing veteran-centered justice initiatives across the state. Probation officers reaching 25 years of service across the state were also recognized for their long-standing dedication and the role they play in promoting rehabilitation, community safety, and justice in Indiana. You can find a list of those recipients online at WKVI.com. The Pulaski County Council will be holding a regular meeting this upcoming Monday, May 11th. The meeting will be held at 6 p.m. Eastern Time at the Pulaski County Courthouse, which is located at 112 East Main Street in Winnemac. There will be a section of the meeting for public comment before council members hear a request from the sheriff to purchase a jail transport vehicle. Councilors will vote on the approval of minutes from two meetings in April, including a regular session and an executive session. The council will hear three requests for additional funding, including a $2,400 request from the prosecutor to equipment, a $45,000 request from the sheriff from inmate medical copay to medical, and a $96,000 request from the sheriff from federal transport to vehicles. Board members will then discuss 2027 budgets as well as appointments to the Area Plan Commission. After any other business that may come before the board, this meeting will be adjourned. The public is invited to attend this council meeting. WKVI News and information on the hour is brought to you by Surf Internet, fast fiber optic internet now in our area. I'm Becca Shepherd from the WKVI Information Center. Don't forget to visit our website, WKVI.com, or our Facebook page, Tri-County News, for all of your local news 24/7.
0: From the Tri-County Weather Center, I'm Bill Banks on All News 1520 WKVI. 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Sunny and breezy with a high of 58 degrees. A wind out of the southwest gusting to 30 miles per hour. Tonight, partly cloudy and 31. Tomorrow, slight chance of snow, high near 40. Currently, it's 27 degrees. I'm Bill Banks. For your local forecast 24/7, visit WKVI.com.
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2: This is a Bloomberg Money Minute. The Trump administration has begun paying out refunds for the $166 billion in global tariffs that the U.S. Supreme Court declared unlawful earlier this year. Trade lawyers tell Bloomberg that some of their clients have received money in their bank accounts this week. The refund payments mark a milestone in the legal fight over one of the president's signature economic policies. The Trump administration has not committed to refunding all of the tariffs it collected. A social media company is blaming the Iran war for a disappointing forecast. Snap Inc., best known as the owner of Snapchat, says geopolitical headwinds in the Middle East impacted its advertising sales $20 million in March alone. A correction from the company behind IHOP and Applebee's. First, it posted a profit for last quarter, well above Wall Street forecasts, but then said that was a mistake, and in fact its earnings had fallen below market predictions. Shares of Dine Brands quickly erased early gains to fall more than 5%. Andrew O'Day, Bloomberg Radio.
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26: 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I think we're going to be picking up anywhere, well, combined from your Friday through Saturday, probably a quarter to three quarters of an inch, but lesser chances on Sunday, and they're limited to southern Indiana. So I think we are going to be seeing moisture, but not over-the-top rainfall totals, especially in most key areas that need yet to plant.
13: 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I'm Greg Allen.
4: Turning now to funeral arrangements. 92-year-old George William Bill Folkers of Knox passed away April 26th. Family and friends are invited to gather to celebrate Bill's life tomorrow, Saturday, May 9th, with visitation at 11 a.m. at M.C. 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That's for 92-year-old George William Bill Folkers of Knox. Kelsey Celine Bailey, known as Bug, passed away May 1st. Friends will be received from 10 a.m. until the time of the 1 p.m. service tomorrow, Saturday, May 9th, at the Brayman and Bailey Funeral Home in North Judson. Contributions may be made to the family in memory of Kelsey Celine Bailey. 43-year-old Dwayne Barnett Jr. of Knox passed away May 4th. Friends will be received from 10 a.m. until the time of the 1 p.m. service this upcoming Monday, May 11th, at the Brayman and Son Memorial Chapel in Knox. That's for 43-year-old Dwayne Barnett Jr. of Knox. 90-year-old William Lee Bill Hilt of North Judson passed away May 5th. Funeral services will take place Monday, May 11th at 1 p.m. Central Time, with visitation 2 hours prior to the services at M.C. Smith Funeral Home in Knox. That's for 90-year-old William Lee Bill Hilt of North Judson. Remember, you can find complete obituary information online at WKVI.com.
0: 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Sunny and breezy with a high of 58 degrees. A wind out of the southwest gusting to 30 miles per hour. Tonight, partly cloudy and 31. Tomorrow, slight chance of snow, high near 40. Currently, it's 27 degrees. I'm Bill Banks. For your local forecast 24/7, visit WKVI.com.
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9: Network Indiana Sports, I'm Kirk Darling. A tense exchange over push to pass at a press conference among IndyCar drivers on Thursday at IMS.
14: Like every driver would have. I wish I would have known it was on because I would have used
15: false.
14: It.
15: False. So. I got told.
14: You got told that it's active and did not use it?
15: No.
14: Why? No or yes?
15: I did not use it.
14: Why? But you were told it was on.
15: Well, because you know the rule, man.
9: Kyle Kirkwood and Pato O'Ward there all over recent rule changes surrounding push to pass after a software glitch at Long Beach a couple of weeks ago. Practice and qualifying are today for the Sancio GP on the IMS road course. The Indianapolis Colts are moving on from a couple players in their secondary. The Colts released veteran quarterback Kenny Moore and safety Nasir Adderley on Thursday. The Colts had hoped to trade for Moore, but nothing materialized. IU basketball coach Darren DeVries says they got what they needed out of the transfer portal window this offseason.
16: We certainly prioritized needing to get some size, some physicality, and some depth there. You'll want to do as much as we could, be able to find guys that will have an opportunity to retain and, so we can start to build some stability.
9: Indiana has the fourth best transfer portal class in the country, according to 24/7 Sports. They'll take a trip to Peru this summer for some summer practices and games against local teams. The WNBA regular season begins tonight, but the Indiana Fever will open up things tomorrow against the Dallas Wings. Aaliyah Boston says they need to be ready for a much different Dallas squad this year.
17: I think, Dallas did a great job surrounding Paige with more shooters on the floor, and I think even down to the post, you have Alana Smith that just stretches the floor completely. And so I think for us is just make sure that we keep our energy high. We know it's going to be a game of runs.
9: Tip off tomorrow at Gainbridge Fieldhouse at 1 o'clock Eastern. Major League Baseball scores: the Cubs beat the Reds 8-3 on Thursday, and the Cardinals beat the Padres 2-1. Network Indiana Sports. I'm Kirk Darling.
18: News. I'm Sue Guzman. President Trump insisting the ceasefire is still holding, even though the U.S. has carried out retaliatory airstrikes against Iran.
21: U.S. Central Command says Iran launched an unprovoked attack against U.S. warships, leading to self-defense strikes. In a statement, the military says Iran launched missiles, drones, and small boats at three guided missile destroyers transiting the Strait of Hormuz. Those inbound threats were eliminated and no U.S. assets were hit.
18: Fox's Jared Halpern. Secretary of State Marco Rubio will continue his trip to Italy with a meeting today with Prime Minister Giorgia Meloni. And the U.S. Postal Service is considering a rule that would allow anyone to send handguns through the mail for the first time in nearly 100 years. Shipments previously was only available to do for licensed retailers. 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
2: Building stability during a life change. This is Network Indiana. I'm Ryan Hedrick. Indiana Governor Mike Braun said Thursday that he's expanding his new parent leave policy. John Herrick with the story.
3: Braun says he's now making sure eligible state employees who welcome a child into their home through foster care can get paid leave to care for the child. This is all part of what he calls his Family First Workplace Initiative.
5: These first family efforts reflect my commitment to supporting parents, strengthening families, and making sure Indiana's workplace policies serve the needs of Hoosier families.
3: Earlier this year, he said eligible state employees would get paid leave after the birth of a child or a child adoption. John Herrick, Network Indiana.
2: The Indiana gas price this morning down to $4.53 after Governor Mike Braun extended the gas sales tax holiday and suspended the excise tax. He can only do that once before he has to go back to special session. The national average, $4.54. Indiana Attorney General Todd Rokita filing a lawsuit against two popular online platforms accusing them of allowing child sexual exploitation and abuse.
6: Roblox and Discord, which target kids and young individuals as part of their business model, know full well that numerous predatory sex criminals have used their platforms to contact and lure their victims.
2: Rokita says the suit adds civil penalties and makes the companies give back money tied to deceptive conduct. Schools across Indiana are responding after hackers accessed private data from a company that owns Canvas. The group Shiny Hunters claimed responsibility and sent out extortion messages to users. People across Indiana yesterday marked the

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2: Plymouth will hold city meetings on Monday. I'm Rusty Nixon, Max 98.3 FM News. City of Plymouth will have meetings of the Board of Public Works and Safety and the Common Council on Monday, May 11th, beginning with the Board of Works at 6 p.m. On that agenda is the dedication of infrastructure from Menominee Heights, Phase 2 and 3. And in order to take action at 405 Clark Street, Board will also hear reports from the city department heads. Immediately following the Board of Works, the Common Council will meet with reports from the city attorney on tax abatements, a proposal to amend the official zoning map for the city of Plymouth. Council will also hear ordinances on emergency key boxes and permit and application fees for the city, and resolutions regarding an internal controls policy and for a commercial revitalization rebate program grant for Jaime's Grocery. Both meetings will be held in the council chambers on the second floor of the city building. Those attending should enter through the Garrow Street entrance. If you need special accommodation to attend the meeting, please contact the ADA coordinator at 574-936-2948. Both meetings will be live streamed on YouTube at City of Plymouth. May 3rd, a woman contacted Marshall County 911 in reference to a battery that occurred on Troyer Street in La Paz. The woman told officers the suspect, Samuel Menifee, 33, of North Liberty, fled the area northbound on Michigan Road. St. Joe County was notified and requested to attempt to locate the suspect. An investigation was conducted. Evidence of a battery was present. Menifee was later located in St. Joe County and transported back to the Marshall County Jail. He faces charges of domestic battery. Suspects are considered innocent until proven guilty in a court of law. May 2nd at 8:17 p.m., Marshall County Central Dispatch received a 911 call stating the man was rolling around in the median. The caller gave the location of U.S. 30 and King Road. Dispatch received a call shortly after from a second caller who stated that he was now walking in the driving lane. Officers responded shortly after. They found Eric L. Eddington, 53, who was heavily intoxicated. Portable breath test was administered. The results showed a BAC of .217. He was taken into custody and booked into the Marshall County Jail. Suspects are considered innocent until proven guilty in a court of law. I'm Rusty Nixon, Max 98.3 FM News. 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
3: From the Tri-County Weather Center, I'm Bill Banks on All News 1520 WKVI. 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Sunny and breezy with a high of 58 degrees. A wind out of the southwest gusting to 30 miles per hour. Tonight, partly cloudy and 31. Tomorrow, slight chance of snow, high near 40. Currently, it's 27 degrees. I'm Bill Banks. For your local forecast 24/7, visit WKVI.com.
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6: This is a Bloomberg Money Minute. The Trump administration has begun paying out refunds for the $166 billion in global tariffs that the U.S. Supreme Court declared unlawful earlier this year. Trade lawyers tell Bloomberg that some of their clients have received money in their bank accounts this week. The refund payments mark a milestone in the legal fight.

0: over one of the president's signature economic policies. The Trump administration has not committed to refunding all of the tariffs it collected. A social media company is blaming the Iran war for a disappointing forecast. Snap Inc., best known as the owner of Snapchat, says geopolitical headwinds in the Middle East impacted its advertising sales $20 million in March alone. A correction from the company behind IHOP and Applebee's. First, it posted a profit for last quarter, well above Wall Street forecasts, but then said that was a mistake, and in fact, its earnings had fallen below market predictions. Shares of Dine Brands quickly erased early gains to fall more than 5%. Andrew O'Day, Bloomberg Radio.
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9: 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I think we're going to be picking up anywhere, well, combined from your Friday through a Saturday, probably a quarter to three quarters of an inch, but lesser chances on Sunday, and they're limited to southern Indiana. So I think we are going to be seeing moisture, but not over-the-top rainfall totals, especially in most key areas that need yet to plant.
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10: From the Tri-County Weather Center, I'm Bill Banks on All News 1520 WKVI. 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Sunny and breezy with a high of 58 degrees. A wind out of the southwest gusting to 30 miles per hour. Tonight, partly cloudy and 31. Tomorrow, slight chance of snow, high near 40. Currently, it's 27 degrees. I'm Bill Banks. For your local forecast 24/7, visit WKVI.com.
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15: AM 1520 ABC News, I'm Brian Clark. Economists project the April jobs report will show 55,000 jobs were added last month, and the report could show the impacts of the Iran war. The impact of the war on gas prices are evident, says ABC's Elizabeth Schulze.
16: Gas prices are now up 50 cents in just the last 2 weeks, the national average hitting $4.56 a gallon. That means if you are driving a Toyota Camry, it is now on average $21 more expensive every time you fill up compared to the start of March when the war began.
15: President Trump said the ceasefire remains intact, even though the U.S. and Iran traded fire Thursday. Spanish officials are preparing for passengers from the cruise ship at the center of the hantavirus outbreak. It's due Sunday in the Canary Islands. So far, there are 6 confirmed cases. Tech company Instructure says it's restored its Canvas service, the platform used by over 9,000 schools. It was targeted by hackers who claim to have obtained personal information of millions. This is ABC News. A judge in Utah today will decide whether the trial of the man accused of killing conservative activist Charlie Kirk last year can be videotaped. Kirk's widow, Erica, and prosecutors want transparency, but Tyler Robinson's lawyers say this could prejudice the jury. 8 years after the first lawsuit was filed against Ohio State, an attorney says more than 24 former school athletes have agreed to join a lawsuit against the university over sexual abuse by a doctor decades ago.
17: 30 former Ohio State football players, including several who went on to play in the NFL, are joining a federal lawsuit against the school alleging they were sexually abused by a team doctor. That doctor, Richard Strauss, worked at Ohio State for 2 decades, beginning in 1978. And in that time, hundreds of student athletes alleged he abused them.
15: It's ABC's Eric Katursky. The school says it sincerely and persistently tried to reconcile with survivors, paying more than $60 million in settlements. I'm Brian Clark, ABC News.
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20: Building stability during a life change. This is Network Indiana. I'm Ryan Hedrick. Indiana Governor Mike Braun said Thursday that he's expanding his new parent leave policy. John Herrick with the story.
21: Braun says he's now making sure eligible state employees who welcome a child into their home through foster care can get paid leave to care for the child. This is all part of what he calls his Family First Workplace Initiative.
22: These first family efforts reflect my commitment to supporting parents, strengthening families, and making sure Indiana's workplace policies serve the needs of Hoosier families.
21: Earlier this year, he said eligible state employees would get paid leave after the birth of a child or a child adoption. John Herrick, Network Indiana.
20: The Indiana gas price this morning down to $4.53 after Governor Mike Braun extended the gas sales tax holiday and suspended the excise tax. He can only do that once before he has to go back to special session. The national average, $4.54. Indiana Attorney General Todd Rokita filing a lawsuit against 2 popular online platforms accusing them of allowing child sexual exploitation and abuse.
23: Roblox and Discord, which target kids and young individuals as part of their business model, know full well that numerous predatory sex criminals have used their platforms to contact and lure their victims.
20: Rokita says the suit adds civil penalties and makes the companies give back money tied to deceptive conduct. Schools across Indiana are responding after hackers accessed private data from a company that owns Canvas. The group Shiny Hunters claimed responsibility and sent out extortion messages to users. People across Indiana yesterday marked the 75th National Day of Prayer, including events held in Goshen. The Elkhart County National Day of Prayer Task Force hosted a full day of gatherings. This is Network Indiana.
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2: 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I'm Becca Shepherd for Surf Internet from the WKVI Information Center. The luncheon, which is held quarterly, is an opportunity for local nonprofits and service providers to get together and talk about upcoming events and area opportunities, as well as to make new connections. The luncheon, which is sponsored by United Way of Northwest Indiana, will be held on Thursday, June 11th at 11:30 a.m. Central Time at the James R. Hardesty Community Building. That community building is located in Hamlet at 15 West Indiana Avenue. There's also an option to attend the luncheon virtually. Those who are planning to attend need to fill out an online interest form by the end of day on Tuesday, June 9th at the latest. A link to that interest form can be found online at WKVI.com. Those with questions should email stark@nicf.org or call 574-772-3665. A press release from Indiana courts shares that Indiana Chief Justice Loretta Rush recognized probation officers from across the state for their dedication to public service during an annual educational conference. 28 officers were honored for their years of service and work, including one induction into the Order of Augustus, and a judge from Pulaski County was recognized for her work with veterans. The Stephen P. Menemeyer Award honors an individual who has made the most significant impact, achievement, or contribution to veterans in Indiana through their work in the criminal justice system. And Pulaski County Judge Crystal A. Kocher was recognized for her exceptional commitment and leadership in advancing veteran-centered justice initiatives across the state. Probation officers reaching 25 years of service across the state were also recognized for their longstanding dedication and the role they play in promoting rehabilitation, community safety, and justice in Indiana. You can find a list of those recipients online at WKVI.com. The Pulaski County Council will be holding a regular meeting this upcoming Monday, May 11th. The meeting will be held at 6 p.m. Eastern Time at the Pulaski County Courthouse, which is located at 112 East Main Street in Winnemac. There will be a section of the meeting for public comment before council members hear a request from the sheriff to purchase a jail transport vehicle. Councilors will vote on the approval of minutes from two meetings in April, including a regular session and an executive session. The council will hear three requests for additional funding, including a $2,400 request from the prosecutor to equipment, a $45,000 request from the sheriff from inmate medical copay to medical, and a $96,000 request from the sheriff from federal transport to vehicles. Board members will then discuss 2027 budgets as well as appointments to the Area Plan Commission. After any other business that may come before the board, this meeting will be adjourned. The public is invited to attend this council meeting. WKVI News and Information on the Hour is brought to you by Surf Internet, fast fiber optic internet now in our area. I'm Becca Shepherd from the WKVI Information Center. 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
10: From the Tri-County Weather Center, I'm Bill Banks on All News 1520 WKVI. 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Sunny and breezy with a high of 58 degrees. A wind out of the southwest gusting to 30 miles per hour. Tonight, partly cloudy and 31. Tomorrow, slight chance of snow, high near 40. Currently, it's 27 degrees. I'm Bill Banks. For your local forecast 24/7, visit WKVI.com.
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4: This is a Bloomberg Money Minute. The Trump administration has begun paying out refunds for the $166 billion in global tariffs that the U.S. Supreme Court declared unlawful earlier this year. Trade lawyers tell Bloomberg that some of their clients have received money in their bank accounts this week. The refund payments mark a milestone in the legal fight over one of the president's signature economic policies. The Trump administration has not committed to refunding all of the tariffs it collected. A social media company is blaming the Iran war for a disappointing forecast. Snap Inc., best known as the owner of Snapchat, says geopolitical headwinds in the Middle East impacted its advertising sales $20 million in March alone. A correction from the company behind IHOP and Applebee's. First, it posted a profit for last quarter, well above Wall Street forecasts, but then said that was a mistake, and in fact its earnings had fallen below market predictions. Shares of Dine Brands quickly erased early gains to fall more than 5%. Andrew O'Day, Bloomberg Radio.
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9: 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I think we're going to be picking up anywhere, well, combined from your Friday through Saturday, probably a quarter to three quarters of an inch, but lesser chances on Sunday, and they're limited to southern Indiana. So I think we are going to be seeing moisture, but not over the top rainfall totals, especially in most key areas that need yet to plant.
7: 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I'm Greg Allen.
2: Turning now to funeral arrangements. 92-year-old George William Bill Folkers of Knox passed away April 26th. Family and friends are invited to gather to celebrate Bill's life tomorrow, Saturday, May 9th, with visitation at 11 a.m. at M.C. Smith Funeral Home and the service beginning at noon. That's for 92-year-old George William Bill Folkers of Knox. Kelsey Celine Bailey, known as Bug, passed away May 1st. Friends will be received from 10 a.m. until the time of the 1 p.m. service tomorrow, Saturday, May 9th, at the Brayman and Bailey Funeral Home in North Judson. Contributions may be made to the family in memory of Kelsey Celine Bailey. 43-year-old Dwayne Barnett Jr. of Knox passed away May 4th. Friends will be received from 10 a.m. until the time of the 1 p.m. service this upcoming Monday, May 11th, at the Brayman and Son Memorial Chapel in Knox. That's for 43-year-old Dwayne Barnett Jr. of Knox. 90-year-old William Lee Bill Hilt of North Judson passed away May 5th. Funeral services will take place Monday, May 11th at 1 p.m. Central Time, with visitation 2 hours prior to the services at M.C. Smith Funeral Home in Knox. That's for 90-year-old William Lee Bill Hilt of North Judson. Remember, you can find complete obituary information online at WKVI.com.
10: From the Tri-County Weather Center, I'm Bill Banks on All News 1520 WKVI. 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Sunny and breezy with a high of 58 degrees. A wind out of the southwest gusting to 30 miles per hour. Tonight, partly cloudy and 31. Tomorrow, slight chance of snow, high near 40. Currently, it's 27 degrees. I'm Bill Banks. 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
11: Only four Saturday sports lines left for the 2025-2026 school year. Tomorrow it starts off with head coach Mark Kendricks of the Winnemac Warriors Baseball Club. We'll also talk Knox Lady Redskins softball with Richie Morgan. Boy, are they playing well right now. We'll also talk Oregon Davis Lady Cats softball with head coach Shelly Simon and assistant head coach Lee Nagai. We'll have our Athlete of the Week interview with Knox track and field star Amelia Brackman. Then we will talk Culver track and field with Owen Valiquette. He's the head coach there, as they had great news this week. And then finally, we'll talk with Eric Carmichael, Knox boys golf head coach. That's all tomorrow morning on the Saturday Sports Line, the longest running high school sports show in Indiana, live at 9 a.m. Eastern, 8 a.m. Central on 99.3 FM, WKVI.com, streaming throughout the world.

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14: ABC News, I'm Brian Clark. 1 year since Pope Leo's election, he's marking the day in southern Italy. He met Thursday with Secretary of State Marco Rubio, whose boss, President Trump, has criticized the Pope's calls for peace between the U.S. and Iran.
15: The church has always interacted on behalf of a mission for peace and a respect for all of humanity. But at the end, it was a very cordial and important meeting, and it's important to share our points of view.
14: He characterized the meeting as very positive. President Trump says the ceasefire with Iran is still intact, even though the U.S. and Iran exchanged fire on Thursday. The April jobs report, better than expected. The U.S. economy added 115,000 private sector jobs in April. That's more than twice as many as analysts expected to see amid the war. And Spanish officials preparing to receive the cruise ship hit by a hantavirus outbreak. Passengers will be sent in isolation back to their countries. Seven people in the U.S. are being monitored. This is ABC News. Investigators in Central California have been searching a property related to the disappearance of Kristen Smart. She was last seen 30 years ago. A man seen that night has been convicted of her murder, and the property being searched belongs to his mother, says ABC's Trevor Ault.
16: Paul Flores was last seen with Kristen Smart at a party back in 1996.
17: If she's not alive, what do you think happened?
18: I would say like someone who she hitchhiked with or something, abducted her or something, you know.
16: His father was charged but acquitted of being an accessory to the murder. His mother was never charged.
14: The Los Angeles Police Department projects it will cost $1.15 billion to secure the 2028 Summer Olympics and says it only has enough staffing to cover about a third of the needs. Costs associated with this summer's World Cup in the spotlight. A train ticket from New York City to games at New Jersey's MetLife Stadium is no longer going to cost $150, now $105, thanks to sponsors. Brian Clark, ABC News.
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21: Not suited for the job. This is Network Indiana. I'm Ryan Hedrick. Clinton County Sheriff Richard Kelly and former jail matron Ashley Kelly have pleaded guilty after prosecutors say they funneled payments through the jail's commissary fund through a company they control.
22: For me, the most important thing was for him not to be sheriff of Clinton County. I mean, for him to have violated the law and be sheriff is just a travesty.
21: That's Special Prosecutor Stanley Levko speaking with Fox 59. A separate Marion County case is still pending. Prosecutors say Ashley Kelly defrauded the Indiana State Police Pension Fund of more than $205,000 by continuing to work while on disability from a 2014 on-duty injury. In that case, Richard Kelly is also charged with aiding and inducing the fraud. Indiana Attorney General Todd Rokita filing a lawsuit against two popular online platforms accusing them of allowing child sexual exploitation and abuse.
23: Roblox and Discord, which target kids and young individuals as part of their business model, know full well that numerous predatory sex criminals have used their platforms to contact and lure their victims.
21: Rokita says the suit adds civil penalties and makes the companies give back money tied to deceptive conduct. Schools across the country this morning responding after hackers accessed private data from Instructure, the company behind Canvas. The group Shiny Hunters has claimed responsibility. This is affecting Indiana University and to some extent Purdue University. The Sanseo Grand Prix returns to Indianapolis Motor Speedway this weekend. The 12th time the road course has kicked off the month of May. David Malukas will be in the number 12 Verizon Team Penske Chevrolet.
24: I mean, the start of the season, we've already been on a really good start. And we want to keep working on it.
21: This is Network Indiana.
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27: A press release from Indiana courts shares that Indiana Chief Justice Loretta Rush recognized probation officers from across the state for their dedication to public service during an annual educational conference. I'm Becca Shepherd from the WKVI Information Center. 28 officers were honored for their years of service and work, including one induction into the Order of Augustus. And a judge from Pulaski County was recognized for her work with veterans. The Stephen P. Menemeyer Award honors an individual who has made the most significant impact, achievement, or contribution to veterans in Indiana through their work in the criminal justice system. And Pulaski County Judge Crystal A. Kocher was recognized for her exceptional commitment and leadership in advancing veteran-centered justice initiatives across the state. Probation officers reaching 25 years of service across the state were also recognized for their long-standing dedication and the role they play in promoting rehabilitation, community safety, and justice in Indiana. You can find a list of those recipients online at WKVI.com. The Eastern Pulaski Community School Corporation has announced a board meeting directly followed by an executive session this upcoming Monday, May 11th. The executive session will begin immediately after the regular board meeting is adjourned and is not open to the public. During the executive session, board members will receive information about and interview prospective employees. The regular meeting will take place at 5 p.m. Eastern Time at the Meeting Conference Center at Winnemac Community High School and is open to the public. Action and discussion items at the meeting include a dietitian contract, then a first reading of three handbooks, the classified handbook, athletic handbook, and corporation handbooks. Board members will discuss Chromebook agreements, as well as any donations that have been made. The board will discuss approval for any overnight field trip requests and any additional board topics. The principals and superintendent will give their reports, and there will be a section of the meeting for comments from the board before the meeting is adjourned. The City of Knox Police Department announced upcoming dates for golf cart inspections. Knox residents are reminded that 2025 golf cart permits do expire on May 31st of this year, so stickers need to be renewed for carts that will be driven after that date. The inspection dates are May 16th and 17th from 1 to 4 p.m. Central Time, and May 23rd and 24th also from 1 to 4 p.m. Central Time. Those getting inspections need to bring proof of insurance and their driver's license. The fee is $25 for a daytime permit or $30 for a day and nighttime permit. The announcement reminds citizens that permits are required to operate golf carts in the town of Knox, and it thanks people for helping them to keep the community safe. Those with questions can reach out to the Knox Police Department's non-emergency line at 574-772-4122. I'm Becca Shepherd from the WKVI Information Center. Visit our website, WKVI.com, or our Facebook page, Tri-County News, for all of your local news 24/7.
0: From the Tri-County Weather Center, I'm Bill Banks on All News 1520 WKVI. 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Sunny and breezy with a high of 58 degrees. A wind out of the southwest gusting to 30 miles per hour. Tonight, partly cloudy and 31. Tomorrow, slight chance of snow. High near 40. Currently, it's 27 degrees. I'm Bill Banks. 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
3: This is a Bloomberg Money Minute. The Trump administration has begun paying out refunds for the $166 billion in global tariffs that the U.S. Supreme Court declared unlawful earlier this year. Trade lawyers tell Bloomberg that some of their clients have received money in their bank accounts this week. The refund payments mark a milestone in the legal fight over one of the president's signature economic policies. The Trump administration has not committed to refunding all of the tariffs it collected. A social media company is blaming the Iran war for a disappointing forecast. Snap Inc., best known as the owner of Snapchat, says geopolitical headwinds in the Middle East impacted its advertising sales $20 million in March alone. A correction from the company behind IHOP and Applebee's. First, it posted a profit for last quarter well above Wall Street forecasts, but then said that was a mistake And in fact, its earnings had fallen below market predictions. Shares of Dine Brands quickly erased early gains to fall more than 5%. Andrew O'Day, Bloomberg Radio.
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8: 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The odds of him going on to fascinate millions with his talent, 1 in 260,000. The odds of this born racer having 157 career top 10 finishes in NASCAR, 1 in 125 billion. The odds of him winning both the Daytona 500 and the Brickyard 400 in the same year, 1 in 195 million. The odds of a child being diagnosed with autism, 1 in 68. 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
12: 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I think we're going to be picking up anywhere, well, combined from your Friday through Saturday, probably a quarter to three quarters of an inch, but lesser chances on Sunday, and they're limited to southern Indiana. So I think we are going to be seeing moisture, but not over-the-top rainfall totals, especially in most key areas that need yet to plant.
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27: Turning now to funeral arrangements. 92-year-old George William Bill Folkers of Knox passed away April 26th. Family and friends are invited to gather to celebrate Bill's life tomorrow, Saturday, May 9th, with visitation at 11 a.m. at M.C. Smith Funeral Home and the service beginning at noon. That's for 92-year-old George William Bill Folkers of Knox. Kelsey Celine Bailey, known as Bug, passed away May 1st. Friends will be received from 10 a.m. until the time of the 1 p.m. service tomorrow, Saturday, May 9th, at the Brayman and Bailey Funeral Home in North Judson. Contributions may be made to the family in memory of Kelsey Celine Bailey. 43-year-old Dwayne Barnett Jr. of Knox passed away May 4th. Friends will be received from 10 a.m. until the time of the 1 p.m. service this upcoming Monday, May 11th, at the Brayman and Son Memorial Chapel in Knox. That's for 43-year-old Dwayne Barnett Jr. of Knox. 90-year-old William Lee Bill Hilt of North Judson passed away May 5th. Funeral services will take place Monday, May 11th at 1 p.m. Central Time, with visitation 2 hours prior to the services at M.C. Smith Funeral Home in Knox. That's for 90-year-old William Lee Bill Hilt of North Judson. Remember, you can find complete obituary information online at WKVI.com.
0: 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Sunny and breezy with a high of 58 degrees. A wind out of the southwest gusting to 30 miles per hour. Tonight, partly cloudy and 31. Tomorrow, slight chance of snow. High near 40. Currently, it's 27 degrees. I'm Bill Banks. For your local forecast 24/7, visit WKVI.com.
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10: Network Indiana Sports, I'm Kirk Darling. Practice and qualifying today for the Sancio Grand Prix on the IMS road course. Of course, lots of talks surrounding rule changes to IndyCar's push-to-pass mechanism. Things got tense at a Thursday press conference between some drivers on how it was used at Long Beach.
11: I am very surprised that only half of the grid used it. Very surprised.
14: Well, you guys must have an indicator because like all your cars used it.
11: No, Scott didn't.
14: No, I know, but...
11: The nine didn't use it.
14: He must have not seen that indicator.
11: Oh, okay.
10: Alex Palou and Kyle Kirkwood there. IndyCar had to change the rules because of a software glitch at Long Beach. The Colts are moving on from a couple of members of their secondary. Indy released veteran cornerback Kenny Moore and safety Nasir Adderley on Thursday. The Colts had hoped to trade Moore, but nothing materialized. IU men's basketball coach Darren DeVries spoke for the first time this offseason on Thursday. He says he's looking forward to the team's trip to Peru in July.
15: Yeah, I think this is going to be an incredible opportunity for us. In addition to the games that we're going to get to play, it's the practice time and the ability to do all those things, a lot of new guys on the roster.
10: They'll play a couple of pro South American teams there. The Indiana Fever have the Dallas Wings tomorrow to open up the WNBA regular season. Aaliyah Boston says winning a championship this year requires the right mindset for the whole team.
16: Staying level-headed, I think most of the time I'm pretty good at just taking the highs and highs and just not getting too low at the lows. And so for me, I think that's going to be a big thing for me as well, just continue to stay consistent, stay level-headed.
10: Tip-off tomorrow at 1 o'clock Eastern. Some Major League Baseball scores. The Chicago Cubs swept the Cincinnati Reds 8-3 on Thursday. The Pittsburgh Pirates beat the Arizona Diamondbacks 4-2. And the St. Louis Cardinals beat the San Diego Padres 2-1. Network Indiana Sports, I'm Kirk Darling.
17: Fox News, I'm CJ Papa. President Trump implores Iran.
18: They better sign their agreement fast.
17: Touching on the peace plan from the U.S., this after a dust-up started by Iran in the Strait of Hormuz. A U.S. Central Command called the response defensive.
19: U.S. forces intercepted unprovoked Iranian attacks and responded with self-defense strikes as U.S. Navy-guided missile destroyers transited the Strait of Hormuz to the Gulf of Oman. No U.S. assets were struck. CENTCOM eliminated inbound threats and targeted Iranian military facilities responsible for attacking the U.S.
17: Fox's Madeline Rivera, President Trump describing it as a love tap, maintaining the ceasefire is still in effect. Gas dropping a penny overnight, stopping at $4.54 a gallon, that from AAA. Diesel dropping the same amount, landing at $5.66 a gallon. The April jobs report comes out at 8:30 a.m. Eastern. 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
21: Not suited for the job. This is Network Indiana. I'm Ryan Hedrick. Clinton County Sheriff Richard Kelly and former jail matron Ashley Kelly have pleaded guilty after prosecutors say they funneled payments through the jail's commissary fund through a company they control.
22: For me, the most important thing was for him not to be sheriff of Clinton County. I mean, for him to have violated the law and be sheriff is just a travesty.
21: That's Special Prosecutor Stanley Levko speaking with Fox 59. A separate Marion County case is still pending. Prosecutors say Ashley Kelly defrauded the Indiana State Police Pension Fund of more than $205,000 by continuing to work while on disability from a 2014 on-duty injury. In that case, Richard Kelly is also charged with aiding and inducing the fraud. Indiana Attorney General Todd Rokita filing a lawsuit against two popular online platforms accusing them of allowing child sexual exploitation and abuse.
23: Roblox and Discord, which target kids and young individuals as part of their business model, know full well that numerous predatory sex criminals have used their platforms to contact and lure their victims.
21: Rokita says the suit adds civil penalties and makes the companies give back money tied to deceptive conduct. Schools across the country this morning responding after hackers accessed private data from Instructure, the company behind Canvas. The group Shiny Hunters has claimed responsibility. This is affecting Indiana University and to some extent Purdue University. The Sanseo Grand Prix returns to Indianapolis Motor Speedway this weekend. The 12th time the road course has kicked off the month of May. David Malukas will be in the number 12 Verizon Team Penske Chevrolet.
24: I mean, the start of the season, we've already been on a really good start, and we want to keep working on it.
21: This is Network Indiana.
25: Did you know nearly 48 million Americans have some form of hearing loss? Many wait 7 years or more before getting help, and 15 million avoid calling loved ones because it's just too frustrating. If someone you care about struggles to hear,

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1: If you use State Road 23 in your commute, you may have to make some changes. I'm Rusty Nixon, Max 98.3 FM News. Indiana Department of Transportation contractor Milestone will have road closures on State Road 23 between Wolf Street and North Liberty and Olive Street and Locust Road in South Bend beginning on or after Wednesday, June 10th. Crews will replace six pipes between New Road and Kern Road. At the same time, a small structure replacement will also be conducted between U.S. 20 and 31 and Ireland Road. State Road 23 is expected to be closed for 10 days. The work was originally scheduled to begin in May, but it's been postponed due to utility delays. Through traffic should seek alternate routes or use the official detour of U.S. 20, 31, U.S. 31, and State Road 4. Access will be maintained for local traffic, but motorists should be prepared to also travel based on the locations where work is occurring. You can see a map of the area on our website at max983.net. Redistricting was largely supported by the Republican caucus in the state Senate. Several of those senators lost their primaries. So what happens next? Ryan Hedrick reports.
2: With the new incumbents, there could be enough votes to move redistricting forward.
3: You probably have somewhere in that sort of 24-16 range.
2: Purdue political science professor Martin Sweet told WIBC's Tony Katz it's a numbers game, but Tuesday's primary shows a failure by Rod Bray, a Senate pro tem.
3: This guy spent $3.5 million here. The message here is Hoosiers support what the president wanted to do towards redistricting.
2: Sweet says he wouldn't be surprised to see new leadership in the debate. Ryan Hedrick, Network, Indiana.
1: City of Plymouth will have meetings of the Board of Public Works and Safety and the Common Council on Monday, May 11th, beginning with the Board of Works at 6 p.m. On that agenda is the dedication of infrastructure from Menominee Heights, Phase 2 and 3, and in order to take action at 405 Clark Street, Board will also hear reports from the city department heads. Immediately following the Board of Works, the Common Council will meet with reports from the city attorney on tax abatements, a proposal to amend the official zoning map for the city of Plymouth. Council will also hear ordinances on emergency key boxes and permit and application fees for the city and resolutions regarding an internal controls policy and for a commercial revitalization rebate program grant for Jaime's Grocery. Both meetings will be held in the council chambers on the second floor of the city building. Those attending should enter through the Garrow Street entrance. If you need special accommodation to attend the meeting, please contact the ADA coordinator at 574-936-2948. Both meetings will be live streamed on YouTube at City of Plymouth. I'm Rusty Nixon, Max 98.3 FM News. 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
4: From the Tri-County Weather Center, I'm Bill Banks on All News 1520 WKVI. 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Sunny and breezy with a high of 58 degrees. A wind out of the southwest gusting to 30 miles per hour. Tonight, partly cloudy and 31. Tomorrow, slight chance of snow, high near 40. Currently, it's 27 degrees. I'm Bill Banks. 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
8: This is a Bloomberg Money Minute. The Trump administration has begun paying out

0: refunds for the $166 billion in global tariffs that the U.S. Supreme Court declared unlawful earlier this year. Trade lawyers tell Bloomberg that some of their clients have received money in their bank accounts this week. The refund payments mark a milestone in the legal fight over one of the president's signature economic policies. The Trump administration has not committed to refunding all of the tariffs it collected. A social media company is blaming the Iran war for a disappointing forecast. Snap Inc., best known as the owner of Snapchat, says geopolitical headwinds in the Middle East impacted its advertising sales $20 million in March alone. A correction from the company behind IHOP and Applebee's. First, it posted a profit for last quarter, well above Wall Street forecasts, but then said that was a mistake, and in fact its earnings had fallen below market predictions. Shares of Dine Brands quickly erased early gains to fall more than 5%. Andrew O'Day, Bloomberg Radio.
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9: 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I think we're going to be picking up anywhere, well, combined from your Friday through Saturday, probably a quarter to three quarters of an inch, but lesser chances on Sunday, and they're limited to southern Indiana. So I think we are going to be seeing moisture, but not over-the-top rainfall totals, especially in most key areas that need yet to plant.
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10: From the Tri-County Weather Center, I'm Bill Banks on All News 1520 WKVI. 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Sunny and breezy with a high of 58 degrees. A wind out of the southwest gusting to 30 miles per hour. Tonight, partly cloudy and 31. Tomorrow, slight chance of snow, high near 40. Currently, it's 27 degrees. I'm Bill Banks. For your local forecast 24/7, visit WKVI.com.
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15: ABC News, I'm Brian Clark. 1 year since Pope Leo's election, he's marking the day in southern Italy. He met Thursday with Secretary of State Marco Rubio, whose boss, President Trump, has criticized the Pope's calls for peace between the U.S. and Iran.
16: The church has always interacted on behalf of a mission for peace and a respect for all of humanity. But at the end, it was a very cordial and important meeting, and it's important to share our points of view.
15: He characterized the meeting as very positive. President Trump says the ceasefire with Iran is still intact, even though the U.S. and Iran exchanged fire on Thursday. The April jobs report, better than expected. The U.S. economy added 115,000 private sector jobs in April. That's more than twice as many as analysts expected to see amid the war. And Spanish officials preparing to receive the cruise ship hit by a hantavirus outbreak. Passengers will be sent in isolation back to their countries. Seven people in the U.S. are being monitored. This is ABC News. Investigators in Central California have been searching a property related to the disappearance of Kristen Smart. She was last seen 30 years ago. A man seen that night has been convicted of her murder, and the property being searched belongs to his mother, says ABC's Trevor Ault.
17: Paul Flores was last seen with Kristen Smart at a party back in 1996.
18: If she's not alive, what do you think happened?
19: I would say, like, someone who she hitchhiked with or something, abducted or something, you know.
17: His father was charged but acquitted of being an accessory to the murder. His mother was never charged.
15: The Los Angeles Police Department projects it will cost $1.15 billion to secure the 2028 Summer Olympics and says it only has enough staffing to cover about a third of the needs. Costs associated with this summer's World Cup in the spotlight. A train ticket from New York City to games at New Jersey's MetLife Stadium is no longer going to cost $150, now $105, thanks to sponsors. Brian Clark, ABC News.
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0: Not suited for the job. This is Network Indiana. I'm Ryan Hedrick. Clinton County Sheriff Richard Kelly and former jail matron Ashley Kelly have pleaded guilty after prosecutors say they funneled payments through the jail's commissary fund through a company they controlled.
1: For me, the most important thing was for him not to be sheriff of Clinton County. I mean, for him to have violated the law and be sheriff is just a travesty.
0: That's Special Prosecutor Stanley Levko speaking with Fox 59. A separate Marion County case is still pending. Prosecutors say Ashley Kelly defrauded the Indiana State Police Pension Fund of more than $205,000 by continuing to work while on disability from a 2014 on-duty injury. In that case, Richard Kelly is also charged with aiding and inducing the fraud. Indiana Attorney General Todd Rokita filing a lawsuit against two popular online platforms accusing them of allowing child sexual exploitation and abuse.
2: Roblox and Discord, which target kids and young individuals as part of their business model, know full well that numerous predatory sex criminals have used their platforms to contact and lure their victims.
0: Rokita says the suit adds civil penalties and makes the companies give back money tied to deceptive conduct. Schools across the country this morning responding after hackers accessed private data from Instructure, the company behind Canvas. The group Shiny Hunters has claimed responsibility. This is affecting Indiana University and to some extent Purdue University. The Sanseo Grand Prix returns to Indianapolis Motor Speedway this weekend. The 12th time the road course has kicked off the month of May. David Malukas will be in the number 12 Verizon Team Penske Chevrolet.
3: I mean, the start of the season, we've already been on a really good start, and we want to keep working on it.
0: This is Network Indiana.
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26: A press release from Indiana courts shares that Indiana Chief Justice Loretta Rush recognized probation officers from across the state for their dedication to public service during an annual educational conference. I'm Becca Shepherd from the WKVI Information Center. 28 officers were honored for their years of service and work, including one induction into the Order of Augustus, and a judge from Pulaski County was recognized for her work with veterans. The Stephen P. Menemeyer Award honors an individual who has made the most significant impact, achievement, or contribution to veterans in Indiana through their work in the criminal justice system. And Pulaski County Judge Crystal A. Kocher was recognized for her exceptional commitment and leadership in advancing veteran-centered justice initiatives across the state. Probation officers reaching 25 years of service across the state were also recognized for their longstanding dedication and the role they play in promoting rehabilitation, community safety, and justice in Indiana. You can find a list of those recipients online at WKVI.com. The Eastern Pulaski Community School Corporation has announced a board meeting directly followed by an executive session this upcoming Monday, May 11th. The executive session will begin immediately after the regular board meeting is adjourned and is not open to the public. During the executive session, board members will receive information about and interview prospective employees. The regular meeting will take place at 5 p.m. Eastern Time at the Meeting Conference Center at Winnemac Community High School and is open to the public. Action and discussion items at the meeting include a dietitian contract, then a first reading of three handbooks, the classified handbook, athletic handbook, and corporation handbooks. Board members will discuss Chromebook agreements as well as any donations that have been made. The board will discuss approval for any overnight field trip requests and any additional board topics. The principals and superintendent will give their reports, and there will be a section of the meeting for comments from the board before the meeting is adjourned. The City of Knox Police Department announced upcoming dates for golf cart inspections. Knox residents are reminded that 2025 golf cart permits do expire on May 31st of this year, so stickers need to be renewed for carts that will be driven after that date. The inspection dates are May 16th and 17th from 1 to 4 p.m. Central Time, and May 23rd and 24th also from 1 to 4 p.m. Central Time. Those getting inspections need to bring proof of insurance and their driver's license. The fee is $25 for a daytime permit or $30 for a day and nighttime permit. The announcement reminds citizens that permits are required to operate golf carts in the town of Knox, and it thanks people for helping them to keep the community safe. Those with questions can reach out to the Knox Police Department's non-emergency line at 574-772-4122. I'm Becca Shepherd from the WKVI Information Center. Visit our website, WKVI.com, or our Facebook page, Tri-County News, for all of your local news 24/7.
4: From the Tri-County Weather Center, I'm Bill Banks on All News 1520 WKVI. 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Sunny and breezy with a high of 58 degrees. A wind out of the southwest gusting to 30 miles per hour. Tonight, partly cloudy and 31. Tomorrow, slight chance of snow. High near 40. Currently, it's 27 degrees. I'm Bill Banks. 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
5: This is a Bloomberg Money Minute. The Trump administration has begun paying out refunds for the $166 billion in global tariffs that the U.S. Supreme Court declared unlawful earlier this year. Trade lawyers tell Bloomberg that some of their clients have received money in their bank accounts this week. The refund payments mark a milestone in the legal fight over one of the president's signature economic policies. The Trump administration has not committed to refunding all of the tariffs it collected. A social media company is blaming the Iran war for a disappointing forecast. Snap Inc., best known as the owner of Snapchat, says geopolitical headwinds in the Middle East impacted its advertising sales $20 million in March alone. A correction from the company behind IHOP and Applebee's. First, it posted a profit for last quarter, well above Wall Street forecasts, but then said that was a mistake, and in fact its earnings had fallen below market predictions. Shares of Dine Brands quickly erased early gains to fall more than 5%. Andrew O'Day, Bloomberg Radio.
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8: 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Congratulations, Gary, on a job well done.
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29: 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I think we're going to be picking up anywhere, well, combined from your Friday through Saturday, probably a quarter to three quarters of an inch, but lesser chances on Sunday, and they're limited to southern Indiana. 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
26: Turning now to funeral arrangements. 92-year-old George William Bill Folkers of Knox passed away April 26th. Family and friends are invited to gather to celebrate Bill's life tomorrow, Saturday, May 9th, with visitation at 11 a.m. at M.C. Smith Funeral Home and the service beginning at noon. That's for 92-year-old George William Bill Folkers of Knox. Kelsey Celine Bailey, known as Bug, passed away May 1st. Friends will be received from 10 a.m. until the time of the 1 p.m. service tomorrow, Saturday, May 9th, at the Brayman and Bailey Funeral Home in North Judson. Contributions may be made to the family in memory of Kelsey Celine Bailey. 43-year-old Dwayne Barnett Jr. of Knox passed away May 4th. Friends will be received from 10 a.m. until the time of the 1 p.m. service this upcoming Monday, May 11th, at the Brayman and Son Memorial Chapel in Knox. That's for 43-year-old Dwayne Barnett Jr. of Knox. 90-year-old William Lee Bill Hilt of North Judson passed away May 5th. Funeral services will take place Monday, May 11th at 1 p.m. Central Time, with visitation 2 hours prior to the services at M.C. Smith Funeral Home in Knox. That's for 90-year-old William Lee Bill Hilt of North Judson. Remember, you can find complete obituary information online at WKVI.com.
4: From the Tri-County Weather Center, I'm Bill Banks on All News 1520 WKVI. 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Sunny and breezy with a high of 58 degrees. A wind out of the southwest gusting to 30 miles per hour. Tonight, partly cloudy and 31. Tomorrow, slight chance of snow. High near 40. Currently, it's 27 degrees. I'm Bill Banks. 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
0: Only four Saturday sports lines left for the 2025-2026 school year. Tomorrow it starts off with head coach Mark Kendricks of the Winnemac Warriors Baseball Club. We'll also talk Knox Lady Redskins softball with Richie Morgan. Boy, are they playing well right now. We'll also talk Oregon Davis Lady Cat softball with head coach Shelly Simon and assistant head coach Lee Nagai. We'll have our Athlete of the Week interview with Knox track and field star Amelia Brackman. Then we will talk Culver track and field with Owen Valiquette. He's the head coach there, as they had great news this week. And then finally, we'll talk with Eric Carmichael, Knox boys golf head coach. That's all tomorrow morning on the Saturday Sports Line, the longest running high school sports show in Indiana, live at 9 a.m. Eastern, 8 a.m. Central on 99.3 FM, WKVI.com, streaming throughout the world.
1: AP News, I'm Marcela Sanchez. Secretary of State Marco Rubio says the U.S. is expecting a response from Iran today.
2: We're expecting a response from them today at some point. We have not received that yet, as you know, in the last hour, but perhaps that will come. Their system is still highly fractured and a bit dysfunctional as well, so that may be serving as an impediment. I hope it's a serious offer. I really do.
1: Rubio also says Iran's reported plan to create an agency to control the Strait of Hormuz is unacceptable. He also warned that if Tehran attacks U.S. Navy ships, they're going to get blown up. Rubio was speaking to reporters at the end of a two-day fence-mending visit to Rome and the Vatican. Employers in the U.S. delivered a surprising 115,000 new jobs last month, despite an economic shock from the Iran war. The unemployment rate remained at a low 4.3%. The Pentagon has begun releasing new files on UFOs. In a post on X, the Pentagon said President Trump is focused on providing maximum transparency to the public, adding that people can draw their own conclusions from the information. The U.S. is lifting its hold on immigration applications for doctors.
3: The Trump administration is again reviewing green card and visa applications for doctors from three dozen countries it considers high risk. That means physicians whose cases have been paused for months could soon get them renewed. But scientific researchers and other professionals from countries including Iran, Venezuela, and Afghanistan say their immigration applications still won't be reviewed. The Trump administration put a pause on applications from those countries, citing a need to improve security screening. Some immigrants have filed lawsuits trying to get immigration officials to decide their cases. I'm Mike Hempen.
1: This is AP News.
15: AP Sports, I'm Geffen Coolball. Make it five straight playoff wins and a 2-0 semifinal series lead for the East top-seeded Pistons, who toppled the Cavaliers 107-97. Cade Cunningham's double-double of 25 points and 10 assists led the way.
17: It was great. Protecting home court, make sure we set the tone. We had a good start the game. Just a high intensity, high focus from everybody, so it was good.
15: The NCAA will expand its men's and women's basketball tournaments to 76 teams starting next season. Stanley Cup playoffs, Jordan Stahl and Andrei Svechnikov each recorded a goal and an assist, and the Hurricanes took a commanding 3-0 East second round lead with a 4-1 win over the Flyers. Major League Baseball, the Cubs earned their ninth straight win in the NL and the Rays their seventh in the AL. And in golf, Matt McCarty holds a one-shot lead after an opening 63 in the Truest Championship at Quail Hollow.
1: I'm Marcela Sanchez, AP News.
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6: ABC News, I'm Brian. Pentagon is releasing files related to UFOs, posting 162 on a new website, saying the public can make up their own minds about the information. Sources say the CDC's classified the hantavirus outbreak with a level 3 emergency response, its lowest level. The Dutch cruise ship traced to the outbreak is set to dock this weekend in the Canary Islands, and passengers from there will be sent back to their home countries. ABC's Victor Oquendo says some Americans have already disembarked.
7: U.S. health officials now monitoring at least 7 Americans in 5 states, including Arizona, California, Virginia, Texas, and Georgia, for possible infections, though none have shown symptoms.
6: The April jobs report almost twice as good as expected. The private sector added 115,000 jobs last month. Secretary of State Marco Rubio told reporters the U.S. expects to hear back from Iran today with its latest response to proposals to end the war. This is ABC News. Authorities in Indonesia say 3 hikers were killed in an explosive eruption on a volcano. Authorities say about 20 hikers had set out defying safety restrictions. 3 became stranded and have been killed. Officials in Los Angeles are out with a price tag on what it's going to cost to keep the Olympics safe in just over 2 years.
8: A new city memo says the LAPD projects securing the Olympics will come with a price tag of $1.15 billion and that the LAPD only has enough staffing to cover about a third of the needs during the Olympics. LA will have to heavily rely on outside law enforcement agencies to come in and help. While it's a huge cost figure, state and federal funds could fully or significantly cover the $1.15 billion, and the state of California may pick up the obligation and cost of bringing in outside law enforcement for the Olympics. Alex Stone, ABC News, Los Angeles.
6: I'm Brian Clark, ABC News.
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14: IMPD looking into a chase that led to a crash. I'm Jake McDaniel. You're listening to Network Indiana. On Indy's Near East Side this morning, police saw a pickup truck speeding and running stop signs. They tried to pull the truck over, but the driver refused to stop. Officers noticed it crashed into a large sign on East Washington Street between State Avenue and South Arsenal Street. Medics took the driver, a man, to a hospital in bad shape. Police believe he was under the influence. The other man in the car died. When people get into digital classroom platforms, they can do a lot more than hack. At schools like IU and Ivy Tech, this kind of breach means people could change grades on Canvas, steal passwords, or even log in as teachers to send out fake assignments or messages. One Hoosier student posted on social media that she thinks her grade dropped because of the hack. A teenager was charged as an adult for the December 2024 killing of another boy in Indianapolis. Police say DeMonte Satter went to steal a gun from Kentrell Johnson, who was found shot and killed in his garage.
4: To come into someone's home and do something like this is devastating. You know, it's crazy.
14: Kentrell's mom, Gina Johnson, told Fox 59 she's praying that justice will be served. You're now paying an average of $4.54 a gallon of gas today, says AAA, and that's down 19 cents from where it was yesterday. And an Indianapolis event has become a staple for collectors and casual spectators alike. Terry Stacy has more.
16: Dana Meekum's Spring Classic Auction returns to the Indiana State Fairgrounds today through the 16th.
18: We're like a circus that travels around the country doing collector car auctions. We'll push almost 3,000 cars across the auction block. There's other activities, and one of the big hits is a Dodge Thrill Ride, which is a drifting course, and you're getting in a car that has 700 horsepower and have fun.
16: That's David Morton, Meekum.com for tickets.
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31: 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Sunny and breezy with a high of 58 degrees. A wind out of the southwest gusting to 30 miles per hour. Tonight, partly cloudy and 31. Tomorrow, slight chance of snow, high near 40. Currently, it's 27 degrees. I'm Bill Banks. For your local forecast 24/7, visit WKVI.com.
32: Do you hear that? 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
34: 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Oil prices fell about 3%, with at least one vessel passing through the Strait of Hormuz after the United States said the ceasefire with Iran remained in place despite exchanges of fire between the U.S. and Iran following a U.S. effort to reopen open the Strait, crude is down $4.88 at $101.54 a barrel. The average price for Indiana unleaded gas is $4.78. That's 30 cents higher than the national average. Current corn bids from Indiana ethanol plants, $5.04 in Portland, $4.95 in Alexandria, $4.99 in Union City, and $4.70 at Rensselaer. Louis Dreyfus in Claypool is paying $12.28 for beans delivered by May 31st. I'm Greg Allen, Hoosier Ag Today, Indiana's Farm Network.
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11: Turning now to funeral arrangements. 92-year-old George William Bill Folkers of Knox passed away April 26th. Family and friends are invited to gather to celebrate Bill's life tomorrow, Saturday, May 9th, with visitation at 11 a.m. at M.C. Smith Funeral Home and the service beginning at noon. That's for 92-year-old George William Bill Folkers of Knox. Kelsey Celine Bailey, known as Bug, passed away May 1st. Friends will be received from 10 a.m. until the time of the 1 p.m. service tomorrow, Saturday, May 9th, at the Brayman and Bailey Funeral Home in North Judson. Contributions may be made to the family in memory of Kelsey Celine Bailey. 43-year-old Dwayne Barnett Jr. of Knox passed away May 4th. Friends will be received from 10 a.m. until the time of the 1 p.m. service this upcoming Monday, May 11th, at the Brayman and Son Memorial Chapel in Knox. That's for 43-year-old Dwayne Barnett Jr. of Knox. 90-year-old William Lee Bill Hilt of North Judson passed away May 5th. Funeral services will take place Monday, May 11th at 1 p.m. Central Time, with visitation 2 hours prior to the services at M.C. Smith Funeral Home in Knox. That's for 90-year-old William Lee Bill Hilt of North Judson. Remember, you can find complete obituary information online at WKVI.com.
31: From the Tri-County Weather Center, I'm Bill Banks on All News 1520 WKVI. 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Sunny and breezy with a high of 58 degrees. A wind out of the southwest gusting to 30 miles per hour. Tonight, partly cloudy and 31. Tomorrow, slight chance of snow, high near 40. Currently, it's 27 degrees. I'm Bill Banks. For your local forecast 24/7, visit WKVI.com.
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4: Network Indiana Sports, I'm Kirk Darling. A tense exchange over push to pass at a press conference among IndyCar drivers on Thursday at IMS.
9: Like every driver would have. I wish I would have known it was on because I would have used
10: false.
9: It.
10: So. I got told.
9: You got told that it's active and to not use it?
10: No.
9: Why? No or yes?
10: I did not use it.
9: Why? But you were told it was on.
10: Well, because you know the rule, man.
4: Kyle Kirkwood and Pato O'Ward there all over recent rule changes surrounding push to pass after a software glitch at Long Beach a couple of weeks ago. Practice and qualifying are today for the Sancio GP on the IMS road course. The Indianapolis Colts are moving on from a couple players in their secondary. The Colts released veteran cornerback Kenny Moore and safety Nasir Adderley on Thursday. The Colts had hoped to trade for Moore, but nothing materialized. IU basketball coach Darren DeVries says they got what they needed out of the transfer portal window this offseason.
13: We certainly prioritized needing to get some size, some physicality, and some depth there. You know, want to do as much as we could, be able to find guys that will have an opportunity to retain and, so we can start to build some stability.
4: Indiana has the fourth best transfer portal class in the country, according to 24/7 Sports. They'll take a trip to Peru this summer for some summer practices and games against local teams. The WNBA regular season begins tonight, but the Indiana Fever will open up things tomorrow against the Dallas Wings. Aaliyah Boston says they need to be ready for a much different Dallas squad this year.
14: I think, Dallas did a great job surrounding Paige with more shooters on the floor. And I think even down to the post, you have Alana Smith that just stretches the floor completely. And so I think for us, it's just making sure that we keep our energy high. We know it's going to be a game of runs.
4: Tip off tomorrow at Gainbridge Fieldhouse at 1 o'clock Eastern. Major League Baseball scores. The Cubs beat the Reds 8-3 on Thursday, and the Cardinals beat the Padres 2-1. Network Indiana Sports, I'm Kirk Darling.
15: I'm CJ Papa. President Trump says a ceasefire remains in effect after U.S. airstrikes on drone and missile launch sites in Iran.
16: U.S. warships under attack in the Strait of Hormuz. But now, for the first time since the ceasefire began last month, the U.S. launched a counterattack ashore. Here's President Trump describing the action.
17: They were firing at us and we were firing back at them.
16: Now, recall earlier this week, General Dan Kane said U.S. forces came under attack more than 10 times since the ceasefire had been in effect.
15: Fox's Lucas Tomlinson, health officials in five states are monitoring people arriving back home after being passengers on a cruise ship hit by the Hanta virus outbreak. President Trump says he's been briefed about it.
17: We have a lot of people, a lot of great people studying it. It should be fine. We hope.
15: Passengers from the ship are being monitored at least 12 countries. There have been 5 confirmed cases of the virus so far, 3 suspected cases and 3 deaths. America's listening to Fox News.
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1: IMPD looking into a chase that led to a crash. I'm Jake McDaniel. You're listening to Network Indiana. On Indy's Near East Side this morning, police saw a pickup truck speeding and running stop signs. They tried to pull the truck over, but the driver refused to stop. Officers noticed it crashed into a large sign on East Washington Street between State Avenue and South Arsenal Street. Medics took the driver, a man, to a hospital in bad shape. Police believe he was under the influence. The other man in the car died. When people get into digital classroom platforms, they can do a lot more than hack. At schools like IU and Ivy Tech, this kind of breach means people could change grades on Canvas, steal passwords, or even log in as teachers to send out fake assignments or messages. One Hoosier student posted on social media that she thinks her grade dropped because of the hack. A teenager was charged as an adult for the December 2024 killing of another boy in Indianapolis. Police say DeMonte Satter went to steal a gun from Kentrell Johnson, who was found shot and killed in his garage.
2: To come into someone's home and do something like this, this is devastating. You know, it's crazy.
1: Kentrell's mom, Gina Johnson, told Fox 59 she's praying that justice will be served. You're now paying an average of $4.54 a gallon of gas today, says AAA, and that's down 19 cents from where it was yesterday. And an Indianapolis event has become a staple for collectors and casual spectators alike. Terry Stacy has more.
19: Dana Meekum's Spring Classic Auction returns to the Indiana State Fairgrounds today through the 16th.
20: We're like a circus that travels around the country doing collector car auctions. We'll push almost 3,000 cars across the auction block. There's other activities, and one of the big hits is a Dodge Thrill Ride, which is a drifting course, and you're getting in a car that has 700 horsepower and have fun.
19: That's David Morton, Meekum.com for tickets.
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8: State police had a preliminary report on a Monday crash involving a county sheriff's deputy. I'm Rusty Nixon, Max 98.3 FM News. While the Indiana State Police continue investigating after a Marshall County Sheriff's Office vehicle was struck while working a crash along U.S. 31 Monday morning. Preliminary investigation by Trooper Andrew Barker indicates that at 7:30 a.m., Marshall County Deputy Matthew Brown was working a crash at U.S. 31 near 13th Road. Brown's vehicle was parked near the inside shoulder with the emergency lights activated while he worked on a separate crash involving a vehicle that was in the center median along northbound U.S. 31. Gold Chevrolet van driven by Carlos Alexis Flores Hernandez, 30, of Peru, lost control as it traveled northbound and sideswiped the left side of Brown's vehicle. Brown was inside his vehicle when it was struck. He was transported to an area hospital to be evaluated and released. Flores Hernandez was found not to have a driver's license and was arrested by assisting Marshall County deputies. At the time of the crash, the area was experiencing lake effect snow that made roads slick, requiring reduced speeds. Average gasoline prices in Indiana have fallen 12.6 cents a gallon in the last week, averaging $2.67 a gallon today.
3: That's according to Gas Buddy's survey of 3,271 stations in Indiana. Prices in Indiana are 20.8 cents a gallon lower than a month ago and stand 23.3 cents a gallon lower than a year ago. National average price of diesel has increased 6.2 cents compared to a week ago and stands at $3.686 a gallon. Lowest reported prices around Marshall County, $2.64 in Argus, $2.99 in Bourbon. Bremen reporting $2.59 as the lowest price. Culver at $2.84, Plymouth at $2.49, and La Paz at $2.59. According to Gas Buddy's price reports, cheapest station in the state was priced at $2.24 a gallon yesterday, and the most expensive at $3.39 a gallon, a difference of $1.15 a gallon. National average price of gasoline has risen 1.2 cents a gallon in the last week, averaging $2.88 a gallon today. 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
2: From the Tri-County Weather Center, I'm Bill Banks on All News 1520 WKVI. 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Sunny and breezy with a high of 58 degrees. A wind out of the southwest gusting to 30 miles per hour. Tonight, partly cloudy and 31. Tomorrow, slight chance of snow, high near 40. Currently, it's 27 degrees. I'm Bill Banks. For your local forecast 24/7, visit WKVI.com.
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6: This is a Bloomberg Money Minute. The Trump administration has begun paying out refunds for the $166 billion in global tariffs that the U.S. Supreme Court declared unlawful earlier this year. Trade lawyers tell Bloomberg that some of their clients have received money in their bank accounts this week. The refund payments mark a milestone in the legal fight over one of the president's signature economic policies. The Trump administration has not committed to refunding all of the tariffs it collected. A social media company is blaming the Iran war for a disappointing forecast. Snap Inc., best known as the owner of Snapchat, says geopolitical headwinds in the Middle East impacted its advertising sales $20 million in March alone. A correction from the company behind IHOP and Applebee's. First, it posted a profit for last quarter, well above Wall Street forecasts, but then said that was a mistake, and in fact its earnings had fallen below market predictions. Shares of Dine Brands quickly erased early gains to fall more than 5%. Andrew O'Day, Bloomberg Radio.
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4: 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I think we're going to be picking up anywhere, well, combined from your Friday through a Saturday, probably a quarter to three quarters of an inch, but lesser chances on Sunday, and they're limited to southern Indiana. So I think we are going to be seeing moisture, but not over-the-top rainfall totals, especially in most key areas that need yet to plant.
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5: From the Tri-County Weather Center, I'm Bill Banks on All News 1520 WKVI. 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Sunny and breezy with a high of 58 degrees. A wind out of the southwest gusting to 30 miles per hour. Tonight, partly cloudy and 31. Tomorrow, slight chance of snow, high near 40. Currently, it's 27 degrees. I'm Bill Banks. For your local forecast 24/7, visit WKVI.com.
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10: ABC News, I'm Brian Clark. The Pentagon is releasing files related to UFOs, posting 162 on a new website, saying the public can make up their own minds about the information. Sources say the CDC's classified the hantavirus outbreak with a level 3 emergency response, its lowest level. The Dutch cruise ship traced to the outbreak is set to dock this weekend in the Canary Islands, and passengers from there will be sent back to their home countries. ABC's Victor Oquendo says some Americans have already disembarked.
11: U.S. health officials now monitoring at least 7 Americans in 5 states, including Arizona, California, Virginia, Texas, and Georgia, for possible infections, though none have shown symptoms.
10: The April jobs report, almost twice as good as expected. The private sector added 115,000 jobs last month. Secretary of State Marco Rubio told reporters the U.S. expects to hear back from Iran today with its latest response to proposals to end the war. This is ABC News. Authorities in Indonesia say 3 hikers were killed in an explosive eruption on a volcano. Authorities say about 20 hikers had set out defying safety restrictions. 3 became stranded and have been killed. Officials in Los Angeles are out with a price tag on what it's going to cost to keep the Olympics safe in just over 2 years.
12: A new city memo says the LAPD projects securing the Olympics will come with a price tag of $1.15 billion and that the LAPD only has enough staffing to cover about a third of the needs during the Olympics. LA will have to heavily rely on outside law enforcement agencies to come in and help. While it's a huge cost figure, state and federal funds could fully or significantly cover the $1.15 billion, and the state of California may pick up the obligation and cost of bringing in outside law enforcement for the Olympics. Alex Stone, ABC News, Los Angeles.
10: I'm Brian Clark, ABC News.
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12: IMPD looking into a chase that led to a crash. I'm Jake McDaniel. You're listening to Network Indiana. On Indy's Near East Side this morning, police saw a pickup truck speeding and running stop signs. They tried to pull the truck over, but the driver refused to stop. Officers noticed it crashed into a large sign on East Washington Street between State Avenue and South Arsenal Street. Medics took the driver, a man, to a hospital in bad shape. Police believe he was under the influence. The other man in the car died. When people get into digital classroom platforms, they can do a lot more than hack. At schools like IU and Ivy Tech, this kind of breach means people could change grades on Canvas, steal passwords, or even log in as teachers to send out fake assignments or messages. One Hoosier student posted on social media that she thinks her grade dropped because of the hack. A teenager was charged as an adult for the December 2024 killing of another boy in Indianapolis. Police say DeMonte Satter went to steal a gun from Kentrell Johnson, who was found shot and killed in his garage.
17: To come into someone's home and do something like this is devastating. You know, it's crazy.
12: Kentrell's mom, Gina Johnson, told Fox 59 she's praying that justice will be served. You're now paying an average of $4.54 a gallon of gas today, says AAA, and that's down 19 cents from where it was yesterday. And an Indianapolis event has become a staple for collectors and casual spectators alike. Terry Stacy has more.
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19: We're like a circus that travels around the country doing collector car auctions. 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There's other activities, and one of the big hits is a Dodge Thrill Ride, which is a drifting course, and you're getting in a car that has 700 horsepower and have fun.
18: That's David Morton, Meekum.com for tickets.
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5: From the Tri-County Weather Center, I'm Bill Banks on All News 1520 WKVI. 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Sunny and breezy with a high of 58 degrees. A wind out of the southwest gusting to 30 miles per hour. Tonight, partly cloudy and 31. Tomorrow, slight chance of snow, high near 40. Currently, it's 27 degrees. I'm Bill Banks. 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
1: 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Oil prices fell about 3%, with at least one vessel passing through the Strait of Hormuz after the United States said the ceasefire with Iran remained in place despite exchanges of fire between the U.S. and Iran following a U.S. effort to reopen the strait. Crude is down $4.88 at $101.54 a barrel. The average price for Indiana unleaded gas is $4.78. That's 30 cents higher than the national average. Current corn bids from Indiana ethanol plants, $5.04 in Portland, $4.95 in Alexandria, $4.99 in Union City, and $4.70 at Rensselaer. Louis Dreyfus in Claypool is paying $12.28 for beans delivered by May 31st. I'm Greg Allen, Hoosier Ag Today, Indiana's Farm Network.
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29: This is Ty Higgins from the Ohio AgNet. Hoosier Ag Today's founder Gary Truitt recently was honored with the Farm Broadcaster of the Year Award from our National Association of Farm Broadcasting. Gary was really surprised by the honor, but I can tell you many of us weren't. Gary's work for agriculture goes far outside his Indiana borders. Speaking for my fellow farm broadcasters, the 65 Indiana radio stations that have aired Gary's Indiana reports, many for the last 3 decades, and thousands of Hoosier farmers and rural listeners. Congratulations, Gary.
1: 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That's according to Hoosier Ag Today chief meteorologist Ryan Martin's latest Beacon Credit Union planting weather forecast.
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31: Nearby here, as we move through this weekend, we are seeing some moisture streak through the Hoosier State. I think we're going to be picking up anywhere, combined from your Friday through Saturday. probably a quarter to three quarters of an inch, but lesser chances on Sunday, and they're limited to southern Indiana. So I think we are going to be seeing moisture, but not over-the-top rainfall totals, especially in most key areas that need yet to plant.
1: 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I'm Greg Allen.
10: Turning now to funeral arrangements. 92-year-old George William Bill Folkers of Knox passed away April 26th. Family and friends are invited to gather to celebrate Bill's life tomorrow, Saturday, May 9th, with visitation at 11 a.m. at M.C. 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That's for 92-year-old George William Bill Folkers of Knox. Kelsey Celine Bailey, known as Bug, passed away May 1st. Friends will be received from 10 a.m. until the time of the 1 p.m. service tomorrow, Saturday, May 9th, at the Brayman and Bailey Funeral Home in North Judson. Contributions may be made to the family in memory of Kelsey Celine Bailey. 43-year-old Dwayne Barnett Jr. of Knox passed away May 4th. Friends will be received from 10 a.m. until the time of the 1 p.m. service this upcoming Monday, May 11th, at the Brayman and Son Memorial Chapel in Knox. That's for 43-year-old Dwayne Barnett Jr. of Knox. 90-year-old William Lee Bill Hilt of North Judson passed away May 5th. Funeral services will take place Monday, May 11th at 1 p.m. Central Time, with visitation 2 hours prior to the services at M.C. Smith Funeral Home in Knox. That's for 90-year-old William Lee Bill Hilt of North Judson. Remember, you can find complete obituary information online at WKVI.com.
5: From the Tri-County Weather Center, I'm Bill Banks on All News 1520 WKVI. 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Sunny and breezy with a high of 58 degrees. A wind out of the southwest gusting to 30 miles per hour. Tonight, partly cloudy and 31. Tomorrow, slight chance of snow, high near 40. Currently, it's 27 degrees. I'm Bill Banks. For your local forecast 24/7, visit WKVI.com.
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11: Only 4 Saturday sports lines left for the 2025-2026 school year. Tomorrow it starts off with head coach Mark Kendricks of the Winnemac Warriors Baseball Club. We'll also talk Knox Lady Redskins softball with Richie Morgan. Boy, are they playing well right now. We'll also talk Oregon Davis Lady Cats softball with head coach Shelly Simon and assistant head coach Lee Nagai. We'll have our Athlete of the Week interview with Knox track and field star Amelia Brackman. Then we will talk Culver track and field with Owen Valiquette. He's the head coach there, as they had great news this week. And then finally, we'll talk with Eric Carmichael, Knox boys golf head coach. That's all tomorrow morning on the Saturday Sports Line, the longest running high school sports show in Indiana, live at 9 a.m. Eastern, 8 a.m. Central on 99.3 FM, WKVI.com, streaming throughout the world.
12: AP News, I'm Marcela Sanchez. Secretary of State Marco Rubio is defending President Trump after weeks of Trump's criticism of the Pope, saying he believes the U.S. can still have a productive and fruitful and important relationship with the Catholic Church. Rubio also said the U.S. should hear something from Iran today.
13: We're expecting a response from them. We'll see what the response entails. The hope is it's something that it can put us into a serious process of negotiation.
12: Rubio warned that if Tehran attacks U.S. Navy ships, they're going to get blown up. Rubio was speaking to reporters in Rome a day after his meeting with the Pope during a fence-mending visit to Italy and the Vatican. AP Washington correspondent Sagar Magani reports on the Labor Department's latest jobs data.
14: American employers added a surprising 115,000 jobs last month, despite the Iran war's economic shock. That's down from 185,000 jobs in March, but far better than the 65,000 analysts expected in April. The unemployment rate stayed at a low 4.3%. Last week, Federal Reserve Chair Jerome Powell noted the war's impact on global oil supplies and elsewhere.
15: The economic outlook remains highly uncertain.
14: But the war has not done much damage to the job market, at least so far. Sagar Meghani, Washington.
12: Spain will receive more than 140 passengers and crew members on board a hantavirus-stricken cruise ship headed for the Canary Islands. The World Health Organization considers the risk to the wider public low. Hantavirus is usually spread by the inhalation of contaminated rodent droppings and isn't easily transmitted between people. Symptoms usually show between 1 and 8 weeks after exposure. More stories at APNews.com. This is AP News. The Pentagon has begun releasing new files on UFOs, saying members of the public can draw their own conclusions on unidentified anomalous phenomena. The biggest tournament in college sports is getting a significant makeover with more participants in 2027. Correspondent Gethin Kubal has more.
16: The NCAA will expand its March Madness tournaments by 8 teams each next season. It will add more early round games in the first week without altering the overall format. The new 76-team brackets for men and women will feature 12 games involving 24 teams. The winners will join the main 64-team brackets starting Thursday for men and Friday for women. Most new slots are expected to go to power conference teams. There's no consensus among coaches in college basketball about the competitive value of expanding the tournament. I'm Gethin Kulbaugh.
12: More on this and other stories at apnews.com. I'm Marcela Sanchez, AP News.
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20: IMPD looking into a chase that led to a crash. I'm Jake McDaniel. You're listening to Network Indiana. On Indy's Near East Side this morning, police saw a pickup truck speeding and running stop signs. They tried to pull the truck over, but the driver refused to stop. Officers noticed it crashed into a large sign on East Washington Street between State Avenue and South Arsenal Street. Medics took the driver, a man, to a hospital in bad shape. Police believe he was under the influence. The other man in the car died. When people get into digital classroom platforms, they can do a lot more than hack. At schools like IU and Ivy Tech, this kind of breach means people could change grades on Canvas, steal passwords, or even log in as teachers to send out fake assignments or messages. One Hoosier student posted on social media that she thinks her grade dropped because of the hack. A teenager was charged as an adult for the December 2024 killing of another boy in Indianapolis. Police say DeMonte Satter went to steal a gun from Kentrell Johnson, who was found shot and killed in his garage.
21: To come into someone's home and do something like this is devastating. You know, it's crazy.
20: Kentrell's mom, Gina Johnson, told Fox 59 she's praying that justice will be served. You're now paying an average of $4.54 a gallon of gas today, says AAA, and that's down 19 cents from where it was yesterday. And an Indianapolis event has become a staple for collectors and casual spectators alike. Terry Stacy has more.
22: Dana Meekum's Spring Classic Auction returns to the Indiana State Fairgrounds today through the 16th.
2: We're like a circus that travels around the country doing collector car auctions. 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There's other activities, and one of the big hits is a Dodge Thrill Ride, which is a drifting course, and you're getting in a car that is 700 horsepower, and have fun.
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31: State police had a preliminary report on a Monday crash involving a county sheriff's deputy. I'm Rusty Nixon, Max 98.3 FM News. While the Indiana State Police continue investigating after a Marshall County Sheriff's Office vehicle was struck while working a crash along U.S. 31 Monday morning. Preliminary investigation by Trooper Andrew Barker indicates that at 7:30 a.m., Marshall County Deputy Matthew Brown was working a crash at U.S. 31 near 13th Road. Brown's vehicle was parked near the inside shoulder with the emergency lights activated while he worked on a separate crash involving a vehicle that was in the center median along northbound U.S. 31. Gold Chevrolet van driven by Carlos Alexis Flores Hernandez, 30, of Peru, lost control as it traveled northbound and sideswiped the left side of Brown's vehicle. Brown was inside his vehicle when it was struck. He was transported to an area hospital to be evaluated and released. Flores Hernandez was found not to have a driver's license and was arrested by assisting Marshall County deputies. At the time of the crash, the area was experiencing lake effect snow that made roads slick, requiring reduced speeds. Average gasoline prices in Indiana have fallen 12.6 cents a gallon in the last week, averaging $2.67 a gallon today. That's according to Gas Buddy's survey of 3,271 stations in Indiana. Prices in Indiana are 20.8 cents a gallon lower than a month ago, and stand 23.3 cents a gallon lower than a year ago. National average price of diesel has increased 6.2 cents compared to a week ago and stands at 3.686 a gallon. Lowest reported prices around Marshall County, 264 in Argus, 299 in Bourbon. Bremen reporting 259 as the lowest price. Culver at 284. Plymouth at 249 and La Paz at 259. According to Gas Buddy's price reports, cheapest station in the state was priced at 224 a gallon yesterday, and the most expensive at 339 a gallon, a difference of $1.15 a gallon. National average price of gasoline has risen 1.2 cents a gallon in the last week, averaging 288 a gallon today. Gas Buddy is North America's trusted fuel savings platform, helping consumers fuel up for less for over 25 years at GasBuddy.com. An investigation into Indiana's rental market reveals a statewide collapse of housing safety. Jeanette Cruz has more.
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2: ABC News, I'm Brian Clark. The Trump administration is celebrating the strong April jobs report. 115,000 added in the private sector last month, doubling expectations as gas prices remain high. But the White House was dealt a setback Thursday, and the Court of International Trade concluded that the administration misread the law it used to justify President Trump's sweeping tariffs. ABC's Peter Haralambos explains.
3: The ruling marks the second time the president's tariffs have been found to be illegal, with the Supreme Court earlier this year affirming a decision from the Court of International Trade blocking Trump's first round of tariffs. The global 10% tariff took effect in February and by statute is set to expire in late July.
2: Republican hopes for keeping control of Congress got another boost as the Virginia Supreme Court overturned the results of the recent redistricting election, which favored Democrats. Spanish authorities now monitoring a seventh person showing hantavirus symptoms. Authorities, though, say a flight attendant who came in contact with someone tested negative. This is ABC News. It's been 1 year since Cardinal Robert Prevost was elected Pope. And today, Pope Leo, the first U.S.-born pope, is at a ceremony in southern Italy. Here's one at a shrine in Pompeii. Billions of dollars worth of trades in the oil market are under investigation because of potentially suspicious timing, as ABC's Aaron Katursky explains.
4: For example, March 23rd, President Trump posts that he was going to delay attacks on Iran's power grid, and just 15 minutes before President Trump put that post online, traders bet more than $500 million that oil prices would fall.
2: New Jersey's governor has lowered the cost of a round-trip train ticket to get from New York City to New Jersey for World Cup games from $150 to $105, thanking corporate sponsors for their support. I'm Brian Clark, ABC News.
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9: Even though he may like the stuff, that doesn't mean he can steal it. You're listening to Network Indiana. I'm Jake McDaniel. Thousands of dollars worth of Pokemon cards were stolen from a trading card store on Indy's South Side this morning. Employees at Grandmaster Games in Southern Plaza Shopping Center say someone wearing a mask and jacket broke through glass and stole the cards. The store also said on social media they're cleaning up the mess and getting the glass replaced as quickly as they can. An FBI supervisor now facing a criminal charge in Indianapolis. Here's Ryan Hedrick.
10: Timothy C. Healy works out of Quantico, Virginia, where he oversees crisis negotiation and suicide intervention programs, among other duties. Indiana State Police say Healy was in Indianapolis this week and was arrested. Court records show he was booked into the Marion County Jail Wednesday and later released on bond. The FBI's National Press Office is not commenting.
9: People hacking a digital classroom platform caused problems at lots of schools, including in Indiana. Many students, including at IU, logged into Canvas this week and found a ransom message from a hacking group called Shiny Hunters. The hackers claim they've stolen a large amount of data and gave Instructure, the Utah-based company that created Canvas, a deadline deadline to negotiate this coming Tuesday. The breach blocked students from accessing grades and assignments. Gas prices have gone down in Indiana. If you need to get gas, the statewide average is now $4.54 a gallon, according to AAA, and that's down 19 cents from where it was yesterday. And the Indiana Fever play the Dallas Wings tomorrow. Fever Center, Aaliyah Boston.
11: I think, you know, Dallas did a great job surrounding Paige with more shooters on the floor. And I think even down to the post, you have Alana Smith that just stretches the floor completely. And so I think for us is just make sure that we keep our energy high. We know it's going to be a game of runs. We know they want to put a lot of points up.
9: And the tip-off is at Gainbridge Fieldhouse in downtown Indianapolis at 1 o'clock Eastern. This is Network Indiana.
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13: From the Tri-County Weather Center, I'm Bill Banks on All News 1520 WKVI. 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Sunny and breezy with a high of 58 degrees. A wind out of the southwest gusting to 30 miles per hour. Tonight, partly cloudy and 31. Tomorrow, slight chance of snow, high near 40. Currently, it's 27 degrees. I'm Bill Banks. For your local forecast 24/7, visit WKVI.com.
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14: This is a Bloomberg Money Minute. It's Jobs Day on Wall Street, and we're looking at a labor market that's stabilizing after near-zero job growth last year. Employers added 115,000 jobs to our economy last month. That was better than what Wall Street was expecting. The unemployment rate came in unchanged at 4.3%. Healthcare and social assistance drove the job gains. 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Applebee's wants more FaceTime between managers and customers. The chain is instructing managers to spend less time in their office or kitchen and more time up front interacting with customers as it looks to improve the service in its restaurants. Applebee's says surveys show the customers who saw or spoke to a manager during their visit tended to have a better experience overall. And Chipotle is still celebrating Cinco de Mayo. 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According to the company, the promotion is delivering Chipotle's strongest Cinco de Mayo performance to date and its second highest sales day overall. Erica Herskowitz, Bloomberg Radio.
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23: 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I think we're going to be picking up anywhere, well, combined from your Friday through Saturday, probably a quarter to three quarters of an inch, but lesser chances on Sunday, and they're limited to southern Indiana. So I think we are going to be seeing moisture, but not over-the-top rainfall totals, especially in most key areas that need yet to plant.
21: 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I'm Greg Allen.
24: Turning now to funeral arrangements. 92-year-old George William Bill Folkers of Knox passed away April 26th. Family and friends are invited to gather to celebrate Bill's life tomorrow, Saturday, May 9th, with visitation at 11 a.m. at M.C. Smith Funeral Home and the service beginning at noon. That's for 92-year-old George William Bill Folkers of Knox. Kelsey Celine Bailey, known as Bug, passed away May 1st. Friends will be received from 10 a.m. until the time of the 1 p.m. service tomorrow, Saturday, May 9th, at the Brayman and Bailey Funeral Home in North Judson. Contributions may be made to the family in memory of Kelsey Celine Bailey. 43-year-old Dwayne Barnett Jr. of Knox passed away May 4th. Friends will be received from 10 a.m. until the time of the 1 p.m. service this upcoming Monday, May 11th, at the Brayman and Son Memorial Chapel in Knox. That's for 43-year-old Dwayne Barnett Jr. of Knox. 90-year-old William Lee Bill Hilt of North Judson passed away May 5th. Funeral services will take place Monday, May 11th at 1 p.m. Central Time, with visitation 2 hours prior to the services at M.C. Smith Funeral Home in Knox. That's for 90-year-old William Lee Bill Hilt of North Judson. Remember, you can find complete obituary information online at WKVI.com.
13: From the Tri-County Weather Center, I'm Bill Banks on All News 1520 WKVI. 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Sunny and breezy with a high of 58 degrees. A wind out of the southwest gusting to 30 miles per hour. Tonight, partly cloudy and 31. Tomorrow, slight chance of snow, high near 40. Currently, it's 27 degrees. I'm Bill Banks. For your local forecast 24/7, visit WKVI.com.
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2: Network Indiana Sports, I'm Kirk Darling. A tense exchange over push to pass at a press conference among IndyCar drivers on Thursday at IMS.
3: Like every driver would have. I wish I would have known it was on because I would have used
4: false.
3: It.
4: So. I got told.
3: You got told that it's active and to not use it?
4: No.
3: Why? No or yes?
4: I did not use it.
3: Why? But you were told it was on.
4: Well, because you know the rule, man.
2: Kyle Kirkwood and Pato O'Ward there all over recent rule changes surrounding push to pass after a software glitch at Long Beach a couple of weeks ago. Practice and qualifying are today for the Sancio GP on the IMS road course. The Indianapolis Colts are moving on from a couple players in their secondary. The Colts released veteran cornerback Kenny Moore and safety Nasir Adderley on Thursday. The Colts had hoped to trade for Moore, but nothing materialized. IU basketball coach Darren DeVries says they got what they needed out of the transfer portal window this offseason.
7: We certainly prioritized needing to get some size, some physicality, and some depth there. You know, wanted to do as much as we could, be able to find guys that will have an opportunity to retain and, so we can start to build some stability.
2: Indiana has the fourth best transfer portal class in the country, according to 24/7 Sports. They'll take a trip to Peru this summer for some summer practices and games against local teams. The WNBA regular season begins tonight, but the Indiana Fever will open up things tomorrow against the Dallas Wings. Aaliyah Boston says they need to be ready for a much different Dallas squad this year.
11: I think, Dallas did a great job surrounding Paige with more shooters on the floor, and I think even down to the post, you have Alana Smith that just stretches the floor completely. And so I think for us, it's just make sure that we keep our energy high. We know it's going to be a game of runs.
2: Tip off tomorrow at Gainbridge Fieldhouse at 1 o'clock Eastern. Major League Baseball scores: the Cubs beat the Reds 8-3 on Thursday, and the Cardinals beat the Padres 2-1. Network Indiana Sports. I'm Kirk Darling.
25: News. I'm CJ Papa. President Trump will address the nation later today from the Rose Garden at the White House. As for the war in Iran, it continues with a dust up in the Strait of Hormuz.
26: These were unprovoked attacks from Iran using small boats, missiles, and drones against three U.S. destroyers who President Trump says took care of business.
25: Fox's Peter Ducey at the White House. The president says the ceasefire is still in effect, but if it was not...
27: If there's no ceasefire, you're not going to have to know. You're just going to have to look at one big glow coming out of Iran.
25: Secretary of State Marco Rubio saying minutes to go during his visit to Italy, we should get Iran's response today to the peace plan. State lawmakers in Alabama could vote today on a measure that could change the state's congressional primary as part of a bid to redraw House districts ahead of the midterms in November. America's listening to Fox News.
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6: Even though he may like this stuff, that doesn't mean he can steal it. You're listening to Network Indiana. I'm Jake McDaniel. Thousands of dollars worth of Pokemon cards were stolen from a trading card store on Indy's South Side this morning. Employees at Grandmaster Games in Southern Plaza Shopping Center say someone wearing a mask and jacket broke through glass and stole the cards. The store also said on social media they're cleaning up the mess and getting the glass replaced as quickly as they can. An FBI supervisor now facing a criminal charge in Indianapolis. Here's Ryan Hedrick.
9: Timothy C. Healy works out of Quantico, Virginia, where he oversees crisis negotiation and suicide intervention programs, among other duties. Indiana State Police say Healy was in Indianapolis this week and was arrested. Court records show he was booked into the Marion County Jail Wednesday and later released on bond. The FBI's National Press Office is not commenting.
6: People hacking a digital classroom platform caused problems at lots of schools, including in Indiana. Many students, including at IU, logged into Canvas this week and found a ransom message from a hacking group called Shiny Hunters. The hackers claim they've stolen a large amount of data and gave Instructure, the Utah-based company that created Canvas, a deadline to negotiate this coming Tuesday. The breach blocked students from accessing grades and assignments. Gas prices have gone down in Indiana. If you need to get gas, the statewide average is now $4.54 a gallon, according to AAA, and that's down 19 cents from where it was yesterday. And the Indiana Fever play the Dallas Wings tomorrow. Fever Center, Aaliyah Boston.
11: I think, you know, Dallas did a great job surrounding Paige with more shooters on the floor, and I think even down to the post, you have Alana Smith that just stretches the floor completely. And so I think for us, it's just make sure that we keep our energy high. We know it's going to be a game of runs. We know they want to put a lot of points up.
6: And the tip-off is at Gainbridge Fieldhouse in downtown Indianapolis at 1 o'clock Eastern. This is Network Indiana.
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14: Marshall County Sheriff's deputies made an arrest of two people for possession. I'm Rusty Nixon, Max 98.3 FM News. February 21st at 1:20 a.m., a Marshall County Sheriff's deputy canine unit conducted a traffic stop of the vehicle in the area of 7th Road and King Road. Driver of the vehicle was identified as 39-year-old Kyle Lysak. The passenger was identified as 48-year-old Rachel Burdine. During the traffic stop, K9 Diesel conducted an open-air sniff around the vehicle and alerted to the presence of narcotic odors inside. A probable cause search of the vehicle resulted in deputies locating multiple firearms, suspected fentanyl, methamphetamine, and drug paraphernalia. Lysak and Burdine were both booked

0: 0.3 cents a gallon, lower than a year ago. National average price of diesel has increased 6.2 cents compared to a week ago and stands at 3.686 a gallon. Lowest reported prices around Marshall County, 264 in Argus, 299 in Bourbon. Bremen reporting 259 as the lowest price, Culver at 284, Plymouth at 249, and La Paz at 259. According to Gas Buddy's price reports, cheapest station in the state was priced at 224 a gallon yesterday, and the most expensive at 339 a gallon, a difference of $1.15 a gallon. National average price of gasoline has risen 1.2 cents a gallon in the last week, averaging $2.88 a gallon today. Gas Buddy is North America's trusted fuel savings platform, helping consumers fuel up for less for over 25 years at gasbuddy.com. An investigation into Indiana's rental market reveals a statewide collapse of housing safety. Jeanette Cruz has more.
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2: From the Tri-County Weather Center, I'm Bill Banks on All News 1520 WKVI. 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Sunny and breezy with a high of 58 degrees. A wind out of the southwest gusting to 30 miles per hour. Tonight, partly cloudy and 31. Tomorrow, slight chance of snow, high near 40. Currently, it's 27 degrees. I'm Bill Banks. For your local forecast 24/7, visit WKVI.com.
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5: This is a Bloomberg Money Minute. It's Jobs Day on Wall Street, and we're looking at a labor market that's stabilizing after near-zero job growth last year. Employers added 115,000 jobs to our economy last month. That was better than what Wall Street was expecting. The unemployment rate came in unchanged at 4.3%. Healthcare and social assistance drove the job gains. Construction and hospitality added positions for a second month. Applebee's wants more face time between managers and customers. The chain is instructing managers to spend less time in their office or kitchen and more time up front interacting with customers as it looks to improve the service in its restaurants. Applebee's says surveys showed that customers who saw or spoke to a manager during their visit tended to have a better experience overall. And Chipotle is still celebrating Cinco de Mayo. Customers who order an entree through the app or website this week get free chips and queso blanco or guac. According to the company, the promotion is delivering Chipotle's strongest Cinco de Mayo performance to date and its second highest sales day overall. Erica Herskowitz, Bloomberg Radio.
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9: 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I think we're going to be picking up anywhere, well, combined from your Friday through Saturday, probably a quarter to three quarters of an inch, but lesser chances on Sunday, and they're limited to southern Indiana. So I think we are going to be seeing moisture, but not over-the-top rainfall totals, especially in most key areas that need yet to plant.
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10: From the Tri-County Weather Center, I'm Bill Banks on All News 1520 WKVI. 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Sunny and breezy with a high of 58 degrees. A wind out of the southwest gusting to 30 miles per hour. Tonight, partly cloudy and 31. Tomorrow, slight chance of snow, high near 40. Currently, it's 27 degrees. I'm Bill Banks. For your local forecast 24/7, visit WKVI.com.
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15: AD ABC News, I'm Brian Clark. The Trump administration is celebrating the strong April jobs report, 115,000 added in the private sector last month, doubling expectations as gas prices remain high. But the White House was dealt a setback Thursday, and the Court of International Trade concluded that the administration misread the law it used to justify President Trump's sweeping tariffs. ABC's Peter Haralambos explains.
16: The ruling marks the second time the president's tariffs have been found to be illegal, with the Supreme Court earlier this year affirming a decision from the Court of International Trade blocking Trump's first round of tariffs. The global 10% tariff took effect in February and by statute is set to expire in late July.
15: Republican hopes for keeping control of Congress got another boost as the Virginia Supreme Court overturned the results of the recent redistricting election, which favored Democrats. Spanish authorities now monitoring a seventh person showing hantavirus symptoms. Authorities, though, say a flight attendant who came in contact with someone tested negative. This is ABC News. It's been 1 year since Cardinal Robert Prevost was elected Pope. And today, Pope Leo, the first U.S.-born pope, is at a ceremony in southern Italy. Here's one at a shrine in Pompeii. Billions of dollars worth of trades in the oil market are under investigation because of potentially suspicious timing, as ABC's Aaron Katursky explains.
17: For example, March 23rd, President Trump posts that he was going to delay attacks on Iran's power grid, and just 15 minutes before President Trump put that post online, traders bet more than $500 million that oil prices would fall.
15: New Jersey's governor has lowered the cost of a round-trip train ticket to get from New York City to New Jersey for World Cup games from $150 to $105, thanking corporate sponsors for their support. I'm Brian Clark, ABC News.
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22: Even though he may like the stuff, that doesn't mean he can steal it. You're listening to Network Indiana. I'm Jake McDaniel. Thousands of dollars worth of Pokemon cards were stolen from a trading card store on Indy's South Side this morning. Employees at Grandmaster Games in Southern Plaza Shopping Center say someone wearing a mask and jacket broke through glass and stole the cards. The store also said on social media they're cleaning up the mess and getting the glass replaced as quickly as they can. An FBI supervisor now facing a criminal charge in Indianapolis. Here's Ryan Hedrick.
23: Timothy C. Healy works out of Quantico, Virginia, where he oversees crisis negotiation and suicide intervention programs, among other duties. Indiana State Police say Healy was in Indianapolis this week and was arrested. Court records show he was booked into the Marion County Jail Wednesday and later released on bond. The FBI's National Press Office is not commenting.
22: People hacking a digital classroom platform caused problems at lots of schools, including in Indiana. Many students, including at IU, logged into Canvas this week and found a ransom message from a hacking group called Shiny Hunters. The hackers claim they've stolen a large amount of data and gave Instructure, the Utah-based company that created Canvas, a deadline to negotiate this coming Tuesday. The breach blocked students from accessing grades and assignments. Gas prices have gone down in Indiana. If you need to get gas, the statewide average is is now $4.54 a gallon, according to AAA, and that's down 19 cents from where it was yesterday. And the Indiana Fever play the Dallas Wings tomorrow. Fever Center, Aaliyah Boston.
0: I think, you know, Dallas did a great job surrounding Paige with more shooters on the floor. And I think even down to the post, you have Alana Smith that just stretches the floor completely. And so I think for us, it's just making sure that we keep our energy high. We know it's going to be a game of runs. We know they want to put a lot of points up.
22: And the tip-off is at Gainbridge Fieldhouse in downtown Indianapolis at 1 o'clock Eastern. This is Network Indiana.
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10: From the Tri-County Weather Center, I'm Bill Banks on All News 1520 WKVI. 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Sunny and breezy with a high of 58 degrees. A wind out of the southwest gusting to 30 miles per hour. Tonight, partly cloudy and 31. Tomorrow, slight chance of snow, high near 40. Currently, it's 27 degrees. I'm Bill Banks. For your local forecast 24/7, visit WKVI.com.
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3: This is a Bloomberg Money Minute. It's Jobs Day on Wall Street, and we're looking at a labor market that's stabilizing after near-zero job growth last year. Employers added 115,000 jobs to our economy last month. That was better than what Wall Street was expecting. The unemployment rate came in unchanged at 4.3%. Healthcare and social assistance drove the job gains. 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Applebee's wants more face time between managers and customers. The chain is instructing managers to spend less time in their office or kitchen and more time up front interacting with customers as it looks to improve the service in its restaurants. Applebee's says surveys showed that customers who saw or spoke to a manager during their visit tended to have a better experience overall. And Chipotle is still celebrating Cinco de Mayo. Customers who order an entree through the app or website this week get free chips and queso blanco or guac. According to the company, the promotion is delivering Chipotle's strongest Cinco de Mayo performance to date and its second highest sales day overall. Erica Herskowitz, Bloomberg Radio.
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4: 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Oh, wow, and check this out. 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
8: 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So I think we are going to be seeing moisture, but not over-the-top rainfall totals, especially in most key areas that need yet to plant.
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9: Turning now to funeral arrangements. 92-year-old George William Bill Folkers of Knox passed away April 26th. Family and friends are invited to gather to celebrate Bill's life tomorrow, Saturday, May 9th, with visitation at 11 a.m. at M.C. 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That's for 92-year-old George William Bill Folkers of Knox. Kelsey Celine Bailey, known as Bug, passed away May 1st. Friends will be received from 10 a.m. until the time of the 1 p.m. service tomorrow, Saturday, May 9th, at the Brayman and Bailey Funeral Home in North Judson. Contributions may be made to the family in memory of Kelsey Celine Bailey. 43-year-old Dwayne Barnett Jr. of Knox passed away May 4th. Friends will be received from 10 a.m. until the time of the 1 p.m. service this upcoming Monday, May 11th, at the Brayman & Son Memorial Chapel in Knox. That's for 43-year-old Dwayne Barnett Jr. of Knox. 90-year-old William Lee Bill Hilt of North Judson passed away May 5th. Funeral services will take place Monday, May 11th at 1 p.m. Central Time, with visitation 2 hours prior to the services at M.C. Smith Funeral Home in Knox. That's for 90-year-old William Lee Bill Hilt of North Judson. Remember, you can find complete obituary information online at WKVI.com.
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10: From the Tri-County Weather Center, I'm Bill Banks on All News 1520 WKVI. 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Sunny and breezy with a high of 58 degrees. A wind out of the southwest gusting to 30 miles per hour. Tonight, partly cloudy and 31. Tomorrow, slight chance of snow, high near 40. Currently, it's 27 degrees. I'm Bill Banks. For your local forecast 24/7, visit WKVI.com.
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15: Only four Saturday sports lines left for the 2025-2026 school year. Tomorrow it starts off with head coach Mark Kendricks of the Winnemac Warriors Baseball Club. We'll also talk Knox Lady Redskins softball with Richie Morgan. Boy, are they playing well right now. We'll also talk Oregon Davis Lady Cats softball with head coach Shelly Simon and assistant head coach Lee Nagai. We'll have our Athlete of the Week interview with Knox track and field star Amelia Brackman. Then we will talk Culver track and field with Owen Valiquet. He's the head coach there, as they had great news this week. And then finally, we'll talk with Eric Carmichael, Knox boys golf head coach. That's all tomorrow morning on the Saturday Sports Line, the longest running high school sports show in Indiana, live at 9 a.m. Eastern, 8 a.m. Central on 99.3 FM, WKVI.com, streaming throughout the world.
16: AP News. Good morning, I'm Ed Donahue. The Virginia Supreme Court has struck down a Democratic congressional redistricting plan that had won voter approval. In Italy, Secretary of State Marco Rubio says he is hoping to get some kind of response from Iran today.
17: And we'll see what the response entails. The hope is it's something that it can put us into a serious process of negotiation.
16: It comes as Iran is either establishing or trying to establish an agency to control traffic in the Strait of Hormuz.
17: That would be very problematic. That would actually be unacceptable. We're the normalizing of their controlling of international waterways is both illegal and it's just something that's unacceptable.
16: The United Arab Emirates says it has responded to another Iranian missile barrage. It came hours after the U.S. said it traded fire with Iranian forces in the Strait of Hormuz. Two more Iran-flagged oil tankers were disabled by the U.S. trying to break its blockade. Iran has mostly blocked the strait since the war started in February. The Labor Department says 115,000 jobs were added last month despite an economic shock from the Iran war. Partial results from local elections in England show significant losses for Prime Minister Keir Starmer's Labour Party. Starmer takes responsibility for what he calls tough results.
18: And the voters have sent a message about the pace of change, how they want their lives improved. I was elected to meet those challenges, and I'm not going to walk away from those challenges.
16: Labour lost votes to Reform UK and the Green Party. Authorities in Spain are preparing to receive over 140 passengers and crew from a hantavirus-stricken cruise ship headed for the Canary Islands. At least three passengers have died. The World Health Organization says the risk to the wider public is low. The U.S. and the U.K. are arranging flights to repatriate their citizens. California will become the first state to provide infants with hundreds of free diapers before they leave hospitals after birth. This is AP News. The Pentagon released new files on UFOs.
20: President Trump teased the release last week.
21: I think some of it's going to be very interesting to people.
20: This batch includes FBI documents, NASA astronaut transcripts, and videos showing unidentified objects captured by military sensors in locations from Japan to North America. Congress told the Pentagon 4 years ago to start releasing decades of UFO sighting files, as some military members reported seeing unexplained aircraft. A 2024 report revealed hundreds of new so-called unexplained anomalous phenomena incidents, but no evidence the government had ever confirmed citing alien technology. The Pentagon says the public can draw its own conclusions from these files. Sagar Meghani, Washington.
16: The Trump administration settled a meatpacking antitrust case in a bid to bring down grocery prices. I'm Ed Donahue, AP News.
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0: Even though he may like this stuff, that doesn't mean he can steal it. You're listening to Network Indiana. I'm Jake McDaniel. Thousands of dollars worth of Pokemon cards were stolen from a trading card store on Indy's South Side this morning. Employees at Grandmaster Games in Southern Plaza Shopping Center say someone wearing a mask and jacket broke through glass and stole the cards. The store also said on social media they're cleaning up the mess and getting the glass replaced as quickly as they can. An FBI supervisor now facing a criminal charge in Indianapolis. Here's Ryan Hedrick.
1: Timothy C. Healy works out of Quantico, Virginia, where he oversees crisis negotiation and suicide intervention programs, among other duties. Indiana State Police say Healy was in Indianapolis this week and was arrested. Court records show he was booked into the Marion County Jail Wednesday and later released on bond. The FBI's National Press Office is not commenting.
0: People hacking a digital classroom platform caused problems at lots of schools, including in Indiana. Many students, including at IU, logged into Canvas this week and found a ransom message from a hacking group called Shiny Hunters. The hackers claim they've stolen a large amount of data and gave Instructure, the Utah-based company that created Canvas, a deadline to negotiate this coming Tuesday. The breach blocked students from accessing grades and assignments. Gas prices have gone down in Indiana. If you need to get gas, the statewide average is now $4.54 a gallon, according to AAA, and that's down 19 cents from where it was yesterday. And the Indiana Fever play the Dallas Wings tomorrow. Fever Center, Aaliyah Boston.
2: I think, you know, Dallas did a great job surrounding Paige with more shooters on the floor. And I think even down to the post, you have Alana Smith that just stretches the floor completely. And so I think for us is just make sure that we keep our energy high. We know it's going to be a game of runs. We know they want to put a lot of points up.
0: And the tip-off is at Gainbridge Fieldhouse in downtown Indianapolis at 1 o'clock Eastern. This is Network Indiana.
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9: ABC News, I'm Brian Clark. Tennessee lawmakers voted to change the state's congressional map on Thursday. The change favors Republicans. Earlier this year, voters in Virginia in a referendum redrew the map in favor of Democrats. But ABC's Stephen Portnoy says that referendum has been struck down.
10: The Virginia Supreme Court ruled 4-3 that the Democratic-led legislature didn't follow proper procedure. The Commonwealth's Constitution says lawmakers must vote to approve a ballot measure twice, both before and after a statewide legislative election. In this case, the court said the referendum was first approved too late, after more than a million people had already voted early in 2025.
9: Virginia will have to use its 2021 map in November. Secretary of State Marco Rubio says the U.S. expects to hear a diplomatic response from Iran today, even as the two sides continue to exchange fire. President Trump says the ceasefire is holding. A better-than-expected April jobs report, 115,000 added last month. This is ABC News. Tech company Instructure says its Canvas platform is back online. Hackers gained access to the platform used by millions of students across the country. Drexel University criminology professor Rob D'Ovido says given the amount of personal information that was taken.
11: If I was a Canvas user at an institution that was compromised, I'd be on the lookout for phishing attacks that are highly specialized, right? Highly targeted at my institution.
9: The man who pled guilty to killing one person and injuring dozens in a Molotov cocktail attack during a protest for the release of Israeli hostages last year in Boulder, Colorado, was sentenced to life in prison. And District Attorney Michael Daugherty said of Mohammed Soleiman,
12: the defendant's now going to spend the rest of his life in state prison or federal prison, knowing that he destroyed the lives of innocent, wonderful people.
9: Federal authorities are still considering charges that could bring the death penalty. I'm Brian Clark, ABC News.
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0: It's not every day you hear about this amount stolen. I'm Jake McDaniel. You're listening to Network Indiana. At Grandmaster Games on the south side of Indianapolis this morning, someone stole Pokemon cards worth $10,000. The store said on social media that person had a mask on, broke through glass, and stole the cards. That's what was seen on surveillance video. The store says they plan to stay open even after the theft. The FBI is declining to comment on a sexual battery case involving one of its supervisors. Ryan Hedrick has more.
1: The case involves Timothy C. Healy, a Virginia-based FBI supervisor who was arrested in Indy this week. Court records show Healy booked into jail and later released on bond. Indiana State Police are sharing few details, but detectives have confirmed they're handling the investigation. Ryan Hedrick, Network Indiana.
0: AAA says the Hoosier gas average today is $4.50. 54 a gallon. For many, Mother's Day is defined less by joy and more by the quiet weight of grief, Jeanette Cruz reports.
6: For Brandy Heath, Mother's Day is a reminder of her son Alex, a talented musician and a father who died by suicide 2 years ago. But his legacy lives on through six people who received his organs, including a man who now carries Alex's heart. Heath says Alex made the choice himself by checking a box at the BMV.
14: I'd say my first emotion was relief that he had chosen to do that. That wasn't something that us as a family would have to try to decide if that's what he wanted or not. It's sad, but it also gives me an outlet for my pain, knowing that he saved so many lives.
6: If you know of anyone struggling, please call the National Suicide Prevention Hotline. Jeanette Cruz, Network Indiana.
0: And the Hoosier Lottery said today that a winning ticket bought in South Bend matched 4 out of 5 numbers and the Powerball for Wednesday night's drawing. The winning numbers are 18, 27, 51, 65, and 68, with the Powerball of 5 and a Power Play multiplier. 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
29: 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Sunny and breezy with a high of 58 degrees. A wind out of the southwest gusting to 30 miles per hour. Tonight, partly cloudy and 31. Tomorrow, slight chance of snow, high near 40. Currently, it's 27 degrees. I'm Bill Banks. For your local forecast 24/7, visit WKVI.com.
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33: This is a Bloomberg Money Minute. The April jobs report out today showed employers added 115,000 new workers in April, more than expected. The unemployment rate held steady at 4.3%. But just today, Cloudflare, the internet infrastructure provider, announced it's cutting 1,100 workers. And Fidelity, the money management giant, cutting 800 staffers. It says it plans to hire several thousand more, though. On Wall Street, after that good news about the labor market, stocks are higher, even though the U.S. has gotten no response from Tehran on the latest Trump administration peace proposal to end that war. Right now, the Dow is pretty much flat. The Nasdaq is up 1.25%, over 300 points higher. The S&P is up 0.67%. Oil, 1% higher. It's around $96 a barrel, or amid reports that Iran has seized an oil tanker near the Strait of Hormuz, what an Iranian news agency calls for violations. And Apple shares are higher, saying it's testing out new AirPods that come with built-in cameras, the first wearable AI-backed device from Apple. Tom Busby, Bloomberg Radio.
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11: 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I think we're going to be picking up anywhere, well, combined from your Friday through Saturday, probably a quarter to three quarters of an inch, but lesser chances on Sunday, and they're limited to southern Indiana. 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
12: Turning now to funeral arrangements. 92-year-old George William Bill Folkers of Knox passed away April 26th. Family and friends are invited to gather to celebrate Bill's life tomorrow, Saturday, May 9th, with visitation at 11 a.m. at M.C. Smith Funeral Home and the service beginning at noon. That's for 92-year-old George William Bill Folkers of Knox. Kelsey Celine Bailey, known as Bug, passed away May 1st. Friends will be received from 10 a.m. until the time of the 1 p.m. service tomorrow, Saturday, May 9th, at the Brayman and Bailey Funeral Home in North Judson. Contributions may be made to the family in memory of Kelsey Celine Bailey. 43-year-old Dwayne Barnett Jr. of Knox passed away May 4th. Friends will be received from 10 a.m. until the time of the 1 p.m. service this upcoming Monday, May 11th, at the Brayman and Son Memorial Chapel in Knox. That's for 43-year-old Dwayne Barnett Jr. of Knox. 90-year-old William Lee Bill Hilt of North Judson passed away May 5th. Funeral services will take place Monday, May 11th at 1 p.m. Central Time, with visitation 2 hours prior to the services at M.C. Smith Funeral Home in Knox. That's for 90-year-old William Lee Bill Hilt of North Judson. Remember, you can find complete obituary information online at WKV.
29: From the Tri-County Weather Center, I'm Bill Banks on All News 1520 WKVI. 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Sunny and breezy with a high of 58 degrees. A wind out of the southwest gusting to 30 miles per hour. Tonight, partly cloudy and 31. Tomorrow, slight chance of snow, high near 40. Currently, it's 27 degrees. I'm Bill Banks. For your local forecast 24/7, visit WKVI.com.
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0: Network Indiana Sports, I'm Kirk Darling. A tense exchange over push to pass at a press conference among IndyCar drivers on Thursday at IMS.
1: Like every driver would have. I wish I would have known it was on because I would have used
6: false.
1: It.
6: False. So. I got told.
1: You got told that it's active and to not use it?
6: No.
1: Why? No or yes?
6: I did not use it.
1: Why? But you were told it was on.
6: Well, because you know the rule, man.
0: Kyle Kirkwood and Pato O'Ward there, all over recent rule changes surrounding push to pass after a software glitch at Long Beach a couple of weeks ago. Practice and qualifying are today for the Sancio GP on the IMS road course. The Indianapolis Colts are moving on from a couple players in their secondary. The Colts released veteran quarterback Kenny Moore and safety Nasir Adderley on Thursday. The Colts had hoped to trade for Moore, but nothing materialized. IU basketball coach Darren DeVries says they got what they needed out of the transfer portal window this offseason.
7: We certainly prioritized needing to get some size, some physicality, and some depth there. You know, want to do as much as we could, be able to find guys that will have an opportunity to retain and, so we can start to build some stability.
0: Indiana has the fourth best transfer portal class in the country, according to 24/7 Sports. They'll take a trip to Peru this summer for some summer practices and games against local teams. The WNBA regular season begins tonight, but the Indiana Fever will open up things tomorrow against the Dallas Wings. Aaliyah Boston says they need to be ready for a much different Dallas squad this year.
13: I think, Dallas did a great job surrounding Paige with more shooters on the floor. And I think even down to the post, you have Alana Smith that just stretches the floor completely. And so I think for us, it's just making sure that we keep our energy high. We know it's going to be a game of runs.
0: Tip off tomorrow at Gainbridge Fieldhouse at 1 o'clock Eastern. Major League Baseball scores. The Cubs beat the Reds 8-3 on Thursday, and the Cardinals beat the Padres 2-1. Network Indiana Sports, I'm Kirk Darling.
12: News. I'm Therese Crowley. President Trump describes Iran's unsuccessful attack on three U.S. warships in the Strait of Hormuz.
14: They trifled with us today. We blew them away. They trifled. I call that a trifle.
12: And CENTCOM pounded Iran drone and missile launch sites with more U.S. airstrikes today on oil tankers trying to break the blockade. Iran's foreign minister now posting CIA estimates are wrong and claims their missile and launch supplies at 120%. President Trump says we're still negotiating. The War Department has released the classified UFO files. Fox's Peter Doocy at the White House.
15: This is the first big batch of UFO disclosure ordered by President Trump. Some of the clips and videos on there have popped up different places before. Some of them have not.
12: All are now live at war.gov/UFO. 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
2: you hear about this amount stolen, I'm Jake McDaniel. You're listening to Network Indiana. At Grandmaster Games on the south side of Indianapolis this morning, someone stole Pokemon cards worth $10,000. The store said on social media that person had a mask on, broke through glass, and stole the cards. That's what was seen on surveillance video. The store says they plan to stay open even after the theft. The FBI is declining to comment on a sexual battery case involving one of its supervisors. Ryan Hedrick has more.
3: The case involves Timothy C. Healy, a Virginia-based FBI supervisor who was arrested in Indy this week. Court records show Healy booked into jail and later released on bond. Indiana State Police are sharing few details, but detectives have confirmed they're handling the investigation. Ryan Hedrick, Network Indiana.
2: AAA says the Hoosier gas average today is $4.54 a gallon. For many, Mother's Day is defined less by joy and more by the quiet weight of grief. Johnette Cruz reports.
4: For Brandy Heath, Mother's Day is a reminder of her son Alex, a talented musician and a father who died by suicide 2 years ago. But his legacy lives on through six people who received his organs, including a man who now carries Alex's heart. Heath says Alex made the choice himself by checking a box at the BMV.
5: I'd say my first emotion was relief that he had chosen to do that. That wasn't something that us as a family would have to try to decide if that's what he wanted or not. It's sad, but it also gives me an outlet for my pain, knowing that he saved so many lives.
4: If you know of anyone struggling, please call the National Suicide Prevention Hotline. Johnette Cruz, Network Indiana.
2: And the Hoosier Lottery said today that a winning ticket bought in South Bend matched 4 out of 5 numbers and the Powerball for Wednesday night's drawing. The winning numbers are 18, 27, 51, 65, and 68, with the Powerball of 5 and a Power Play multiplier. 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
30: Marshall County Sheriff's deputies made an arrest of 2 people for possession. I'm Rusty Nixon, Max 98.3 FM News. February 21st at 1:20 a.m., a Marshall County Sheriff's deputy canine unit conducted a traffic stop with a vehicle in the area of 7th Road and King Road. Driver of the vehicle was identified as 39-year-old Kyle Lysak. The passenger was identified as 48-year-old Rachel Burdine. During the traffic stop, K9 Diesel conducted an open-air sniff around the vehicle and alerted to the presence of narcotic odors inside. A probable cause search of the vehicle resulted in deputies locating multiple firearms, suspected fentanyl, methamphetamine, and drug paraphernalia. Lysak and Burdine were both booked into the Marshall County Jail for possession of methamphetamine, possession of cocaine or a narcotic drug with an enhancing circumstance, and possession of paraphernalia. Suspects are considered innocent until proven guilty in a court of law. Average gasoline prices in Indiana have fallen 12.6 cents a gallon in the last week, averaging $2.67 a gallon today. That's according to Gas Buddy's survey of 3,271 stations in Indiana. Prices in Indiana are 20.8 cents a gallon lower than a month ago and stand 23.3 cents a gallon lower than a year ago. National average price of diesel has increased 6.2 cents compared to a week ago and stands at $3.686 a gallon. Lowest reported prices around Marshall County: $2.64 in Argus, $2.99 in Bourbon. Bremen reporting $2.59 as the lowest price. Culver at $2.84. Plymouth at $2.49. And La Paz at $2.59. According to Gas Buddy's price reports, cheapest station in the state was priced at $2.24 a gallon yesterday, and the most expensive at $3.39 a gallon, a difference of $1.15 a gallon. National average price of gasoline has risen 1.2 cents a gallon in the last week, averaging $2.88 a gallon today. Gas Buddy is North America's trusted fuel savings platform, helping consumers fuel up for less for over 25 years at GasBuddy.com. An investigation into Indiana's rental market reveals a statewide collapse of housing safety. Jeanette Cruz has more.
4: From black mold to structural decay, thousands of Hoosiers are reporting third world conditions in properties that were marketed as safe, modern homes. But the crisis isn't just in the walls, it's in the books. With $30 million missing from the Indianapolis Housing Agency and out-of-state landlords facing major lawsuits for neglect, the scale of this failure is reaching a breaking point. If you're living in these conditions, officials say a paper

0: 31. Tomorrow, slight chance of snow, high near 40. Currently, it's 27 degrees. I'm Bill Banks. For your local forecast 24/7, visit WKVI.com.
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4: This is a Bloomberg Money Minute. The April jobs report out today showed employers added 115,000 new workers in April, more than expected. The unemployment rate held steady at 4.3%. But just today, Cloudflare, the internet infrastructure provider, announced it's cutting 1,100 workers. And Fidelity, the money management giant, cutting 800 staffers. It says it plans to hire several thousand more, though. On Wall Street, after that good news about the labor market, stocks are higher, even though the U.S. has gotten no response from Tehran on the latest Trump administration peace proposal to end that war. Right now, the Dow is pretty much flat. The Nasdaq is up 1.25%, over 300 points higher. The S&P is up 0.67%. Oil, 1% higher. It's around 96 bucks a barrel, or amid reports that Iran has seized an oil tanker near the Strait of Hormuz, what an Iranian news agency calls for violations. And Apple shares are higher, saying it's testing out new AirPods that come with built-in cameras, the first wearable AI-backed device from Apple. Tom Busby, Bloomberg Radio.
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0: 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I think we're going to be picking up anywhere, well, combined from your Friday through Saturday, probably a quarter to three quarters of an inch, but lesser chances on Sunday, and they're limited to southern Indiana. So I think we are going to be seeing moisture, but not over the top rainfall totals, especially in most key areas that need yet to plant.
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2: From the Tri-County Weather Center, I'm Bill Banks on All News 1520 WKVI. 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Sunny and breezy with a high of 58 degrees. A wind out of the southwest gusting to 30 miles per hour. Tonight, partly cloudy and 31. Tomorrow, slight chance of snow, high near 40. Currently, it's 27 degrees. I'm Bill Banks. For your local forecast 24/7, visit WKVI.com.
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7: ABC News, I'm Brian Clark. Tennessee lawmakers voted to change the state's congressional map on Thursday. The change favors Republicans. Earlier this year, voters in Virginia in a referendum redrew the map in favor of Democrats. But ABC Stephen Portnoy says that referendum has been struck down.
8: The Virginia Supreme Court ruled 4-3 that the Democratic-led legislature didn't follow proper procedure. The Commonwealth's Constitution says lawmakers must vote to approve a ballot measure twice, both before and after a statewide legislative election. In this case, the court said the referendum was first approved too late, after more than a million people had already voted early in 2025.
7: Virginia will have to use its 2021 map in November. Secretary of State Marco Rubio says the U.S. expects to hear a diplomatic response from Iran today, even as the two sides continue to exchange fire. President Trump says the ceasefire is holding. A better-than-expected April jobs report, 115,000 added last month. This is ABC News. Tech company Instructure says its Canvas platform is back online. Hackers gained access to the platform used by millions of students across the country. Drexel University criminology professor Rob D'Ovido says given the amount of personal information that was taken,
9: if I was a Canvas user at an institution that was compromised, I'd be on the lookout for phishing attacks that are highly specialized, right? Highly targeted at my institution.
7: The man who pled guilty to killing one person and injuring dozens in a Molotov cocktail attack during a protest for the release of Israeli hostages last year in Boulder, Colorado, was sentenced to life in prison. And District Attorney Michael Daugherty said of Mohammed Soleiman,
10: the defendant's now going to spend the rest of his life in state prison or federal prison, knowing that he destroyed the lives of innocent, wonderful people.
7: Federal authorities are still considering charges that could bring the death penalty. I'm Brian Clark, ABC News.
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14: It's not every day you hear about this amount stolen. I'm Jake McDaniel. You're listening to Network Indiana. At Grandmaster Games on the south side of Indianapolis this morning, someone stole Pokemon cards worth $10,000. The store said on social media that person had a mask on, broke through glass, and stole the cards. That's what was seen on surveillance video. The store says they plan to stay open even after the theft. The FBI is declining to comment on a sexual battery case involving one of its supervisors. Ryan Hedrick has more.
15: The case involves Timothy C. Healy, a Virginia-based FBI supervisor who was arrested in Indy this week. Court records show Healy booked into jail and later released on bond. Indiana State Police are sharing few details, but detectives have confirmed they're handling the investigation. Ryan Hedrick, Network Indiana.
14: AAA says the Hoosier gas average today is $4.54 a gallon. For many, Mother's Day is defined less by joy and more by the quiet weight of grief. Johnette Cruz reports.
16: For Brandy Heath, Mother's Day is a reminder of her son Alex, a talented musician and a father who died by suicide 2 years ago. But his legacy lives on through 6 people who received his organs, including a man who now carries Alex's heart. Heath says Alex made the choice himself by checking a box at the BMV.
17: I'd say my first emotion was relief that he had chosen to do that. That wasn't something that us as a family would have to try to decide if that's what he wanted or not. It's sad, but it also gives me an outlet for my pain, knowing that he saved so many lives.
16: If you know of anyone struggling, please call the National Suicide Prevention Hotline. Johnette Cruz, Network Indiana.
14: And the Hoosier Lottery said today that a winning ticket bought in South Bend matched 4 out of 5 numbers and the Powerball for Wednesday night's drawing. The winning numbers are 18, 27, 51, 65, and 68, with the Powerball of 5 and a Power Play multiplier. 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
0: 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Sunny and breezy with a high of 58 degrees. A wind out of the southwest gusting to 30 miles per hour. Tonight, partly cloudy and 31. Tomorrow, slight chance of snow, high near 40. Currently, it's 27 degrees. I'm Bill Banks. For your local forecast 24/7, visit WKVI.com.
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3: This is a Bloomberg Money Minute. The April jobs report out today showed employers added 115,000 new workers in April, more than expected. The unemployment rate held steady at 4.3%. But just today, Cloudflare, the internet infrastructure provider, announced it's cutting 1,100 workers. And Fidelity, the money management giant, cutting 800 staffers. It says it plans to hire several thousand more, though. On Wall Street, after that good news about the labor market, stocks are higher, even though the U.S. has gotten no response from Tehran on the latest Trump administration peace proposal to end that war. Right now, the Dow is pretty much flat. The Nasdaq is up 1.25%, over 300 points higher. The S&P is up 0.67%. Oil, 1% higher. It's around $96 a barrel, or amid reports that Iran has seized an oil tanker near the Strait of Hormuz, what an Iranian news agency calls for violations. And Apple shares are higher, saying it's testing out new AirPods that come with built-in cameras, the first wearable AI-backed device from Apple. Tom Busby, Bloomberg Radio.
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25: 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Hoosier Ag Today's founder, Gary Troit, was recently honored with a Farm Broadcaster of the Year Award from our National Association of Farm Broadcasting. A big Texas hats off to you, Gary. 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Congratulations, Gary, on a job well done.
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6: Nearby here, as we move through this weekend, we are seeing some moisture streak through the Hoosier State. I think we're going to be picking up anywhere, well, combined from your Friday through Saturday, probably a quarter to three quarters of an inch, but lesser chances on Sunday, and they're limited to southern Indiana. So I think we are going to be seeing moisture, but not over the top rainfall totals, especially in most key areas that need yet to plant.
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7: Turning now to funeral arrangements. 92-year-old George William Bill Folkers of Knox passed away April 26th. Family and friends are invited to gather to celebrate Bill's life tomorrow, Saturday, May 9th, with visitation at 11 a.m. at M.C. 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That's for 92-year-old George William Bill Folkers of Knox. Kelsey Celine Bailey, known as Bug, passed away May 1st. Friends will be received from 10 a.m. until the time of the 1 p.m. service tomorrow, Saturday, May 9th, at the Brayman and Bailey Funeral Home in North Judson. Contributions may be made to the family in memory of Kelsey Celine Bailey. 43-year-old Dwayne Barnett Jr. of Knox passed away May 4th. Friends will be received from 10 a.m. until the time of the 1 p.m. service this upcoming Monday, May 11th, at the Brayman and Son Memorial Chapel in Knox. That's for 43-year-old Dwayne Barnett Jr. of Knox. 90-year-old William Lee Bill Hilt of North Judson passed away May 5th. Funeral services will take place Monday, May 11th at 1 p.m. Central Time, with visitation 2 hours prior to the services at M.C. Smith Funeral Home in Knox. That's for 90-year-old William Lee Bill Hilt of North Judson. Remember, you can find complete obituary information online at WKVI.com.
0: 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Sunny and breezy with a high of 58 degrees. A wind out of the southwest gusting to 30 miles per hour. Tonight, partly cloudy and 31. Tomorrow, slight chance of snow, high near 40. Currently, it's 27 degrees. I'm Bill Banks. For your local forecast 24/7, visit WKVI.com.
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8: Only 4 Saturday sports lines left for the 2025-2026 school year. Tomorrow it starts off with head coach Mark Kendricks of the Winnemac Warriors Baseball Club. We'll also talk Knox Lady Redskins softball with Richie Morgan. Boy, are they playing well right now. We'll also talk Oregon Davis Lady Cats softball with head coach Shelly Simon and assistant head coach Lee Nagai. We'll have our Athlete of the Week interview with Knox track and field star Amelia Brackman. Then we will talk Culver track and field with Owen Valiquette. He's the head coach there, as they had great news this week. And then finally, we'll talk with Eric Carmichael, Knox boys golf head coach. That's all tomorrow morning on the Saturday Sports Line, the longest running high school sports show in Indiana, live at 9 a.m. Eastern, 8 a.m. Central on 99.3 FM, WKVI.com, streaming throughout the world.
9: AP News. I'm Ed Donahue. The United Arab Emirates says it has again come under Iranian attack, hours after the U.S. says it traded fire with Iran in the Strait of Hormuz. The AP Sagar Magani has the story.
10: They are the latest blows to a shaky ceasefire. Late yesterday, the U.S. military said it intercepted attacks on 3 Navy vessels and hit Iranian military facilities it says were responsible for attacking American forces.
11: They threaten Americans, they're going to get blown up.
10: Secretary of State Marco Rubio tells reporters Washington's awaiting Tehran's response today in talks to end the war.
11: I hope it's a serious offer. I really do.
10: Even as Rubio spoke in Rome, the U.S. military said it fired on and disabled two more Iranian tankers trying to breach the Tehran port blockade. Sagar Meghani, Washington.
12: Secretary of State Marco Rubio is in Italy, hoping to hear soon from Iran about ending the war.
11: Their system is still highly fractured and a bit dysfunctional as well, so that may be serving as an impediment. I hope it's a serious offer. I really do.
12: Less than a month after voters in Virginia approved a Democratic congressional redistricting plan, the state Supreme Court in Virginia struck it down. The ruling was state lawmakers violated procedural requirements when referring the plan to the ballot. Democrats say voters who approved the plan wanted to fight back against President Trump's power grab, redistricting plans in Republican-led states. The government reports a higher than expected 115,000 jobs were added last month. A man pleaded not guilty to using threatening, abusive, or insulting words or behavior toward the former Prince Andrew near his home. He was stripped of his titles following scandals, including his association with Jeffrey Epstein. Authorities say a hiker was likely killed by a bear in Glacier National Park in Montana, the first fatal bear attack there since 1998. More information at apnews.com. This is AP News.
13: I'm Seth Sutel, and this is Markets in a Minute. Stocks are rising on Wall Street following the latest sign that the country's job market is doing better than expected. The S&P 500 rose 0.7% in the first hour of trading. The government said employers added 115,000 more jobs than they cut last month, even though the war with Iran is raising fuel costs and uncertainty across the board. The Dow rose 140.3%. The Nasdaq Composite added 1.1%. Monster Beverage jumped 14%. The energy drink maker was the latest big company to beat analyst forecasts for profit in the latest quarter. Overseas markets were mostly lower. Seth Sutel, New York.
12: Canvas, a system that thousands of schools and universities use to support instruction, is back online after it went down during a cyber attack. It happened as students were preparing for finals. Nearly 9,000 schools were affected. I'm Ed Donahue, AP News.
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17: It's not every day you hear about this amount stolen. I'm Jake McDaniel. You're listening to Network Indiana. At Grandmaster Games on the south side of Indianapolis this morning, someone stole Pokemon cards worth $10,000. The store said on social media that person had a mask on, broke through glass, and stole the cards. That's what was seen on surveillance video. The store says they plan to stay open even after the theft. The FBI is declining to comment on a sexual battery case involving one of its supervisors. Ryan Hedrick has more.
18: The case involves Timothy C. Healy, a Virginia-based FBI supervisor who was arrested in Indy this week. Court records show Healy booked into jail and later released on bond. Indiana State Police are sharing few details, but detectives have confirmed they're handling the investigation. Ryan Hedrick, Network Indiana.
17: AAA says the Hoosier gas average today is $4.54 a gallon. For many, Mother's Day is defined less by joy and more by the quiet weight of grief. Johnette Cruz reports.
19: For Brandy Heath, Mother's Day is a reminder of her son Alex, a talented musician and a father who died by suicide 2 years ago. But his legacy lives on through six people who received his organs, including a man who now carries Alex's heart. Heath says Alex made the choice himself by checking a box at the BMV.
20: I'd say my first emotion was relief that he had chosen to do that.
3: that wasn't something that us as a family would have to try to decide if that's what he wanted or not. It's sad, but it also gives me an outlet for my pain, knowing that he saved so many lives.
19: If you know of anyone struggling, please call the National Suicide Prevention Hotline. Jeanette Cruz, Network Indiana.
17: And the Hoosier Lottery said today that a winning ticket bought in South Bend matched 4 out of 5 numbers and the Powerball for Wednesday night's drawing. The winning numbers are 18, 27, 51, 65, and 68, with the Powerball of 5 and a Power Play multiplier. 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
30: ABC News, I'm Mike Dabusky. Democrats lost a redistricting battle in Virginia today with the court finding a proposed congressional map violates the state's constitution. And it comes just a day after another setback for the party.
31: Tennessee Republicans passing new congressional maps yesterday, likely to eliminate the state's only majority black district, which is the only House seat held by a Democrat there. The move sparking heated protests inside the Tennessee state capitol as the votes were taking place. Tennessee is now the first state to redraw its congressional maps after a Supreme Court decision last week weakened the Voting Rights Act protections against racial discrimination in gerrymandering.
30: ABC's Jay O'Brien. Secretary of State Marco Rubio says we should know something today when it comes to Iran's response to the latest peace proposal. Yesterday, the U.S. exchanged fire with Iranian forces in the Strait of Hormuz. And 2 residents of New Jersey are now being monitored for possible exposure to the Hanta virus. This is ABC News. An investigation is underway after new data reveals suspiciously timed trades in the oil market.
33: For example, March 23rd.
0: President Trump posts that he was going to delay attacks on Iran's power grid. And just 15 minutes before President Trump put that post online, traders bet more than $500 million that oil prices would fall.
30: ABC's Aaron Katursky. Sources say the DOJ and the Commodities Future Trading Commission are investigating several similar trades worth over $2 billion. While most of us around the country are paying more for gas, some drivers this week paid nothing, with officials in Las Vegas now offering up to $100 of free gas to incentivize tourism there. Well wishes from around the globe for Sir David Attenborough. The nature expert and British broadcaster turns 100 years old today. I'm Mike Dubusky, ABC News.
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19: A government official arrested. I'm Jenna Cruz. You're listening to Network Indiana. An FBI supervisor is facing a criminal charge in Indianapolis, Ryan Hedrick reports.
18: Timothy C. Healy oversees crisis negotiation and suicide intervention programs out of Quantico, Virginia. Indiana State Police say they arrested him in Indy this week on a sexual battery case. Court records show deputies booked him into the jail and he posted bond after that. The FBI is not commenting. Ryan Hedrick, Network Indiana.
19: Richard Kelly, the Clayton County Sheriff, and Ashley Kelly, the county's former jail matron, have pled guilty after they were accused of using their private company to receive payments from the jail commissary fund. Here's Special Prosecutor Stanley Levko, who spoke to Fox 59.
7: For me, the most important thing was for him not to be sheriff of Clayton County. I mean, for him to have violated the law and be sheriff is just a travesty.
19: Richard Kelly pled guilty to 1 count of official misconduct and 1 count of conflict of interest. Kelly was also sentenced to 2.5 years, which was ultimately suspended down to 1 year of probation. A 16-year-old is being charged as an adult for the December 2024 murder of another boy in Indianapolis, Jarrett Lewis reports.
8: Police say DeMonte Satter was 15 when he went to steal a firearm from Kentrell Johnson, who was found shot to death in his garage on Indy's east side.
9: It's been a nightmare. It felt like my soul was snatched.
8: Kentrell's mother, Gina Johnson, told Fox 59, she's praying that justice will be served.
9: To come into someone's home and do something like this, this is devastating. You know, it's crazy.
8: Satter was seen in a picture posted on Instagram posing with a gun the day Johnson was killed. Jarrett Lewis, Network Indiana.
19: And Toyota Indiana is celebrating its 30th anniversary in Princeton by donating over $300,000 to organizations and community initiatives, including a $50,000 gift to the University of Evansville. The university will use the money to buy a vehicle so staff can travel across the region to lead hands-on STEM-related programs for students. I'm Janet Cruz. 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
10: I miss him a lot, but I know he's in heaven, and I know he's making an impact there as well.
3: The Eastern Pulaski Community School Corporation has announced a board meeting directly followed by an executive session this upcoming Monday, May 11th. I'm Becca Shepherd for Stark County Family Dentistry from the WKVI Information Center. The executive session will begin immediately after the regular board meeting is adjourned and is not open to the public. During the executive session, board members will receive information about and interview prospective employees. The regular meeting will take place at 5 p.m. Eastern Time at the Meeting Conference Center at Winnemac Community High School and is open to the public. Action and discussion items at the meeting include a dietitian contract, then a first reading of three handbooks, the Classified Handbook, Athletic Handbook, and Corporation Handbooks. Board members will discuss Chromebook agreements as well as any donations that have been made. The board will discuss approval for any overnight field trip requests and any additional board topics. The principals and superintendent will give their reports, and there will be a section of the meeting for comments from the board before the meeting is adjourned. The Indiana Department of Natural Resources, or DNR, has shared that this Sunday, May 10th, is Indiana's first free fishing day of 2026. The announcement states that on a free fishing day, Indiana residents are able to fish any public waters across the state with no license or trout or salmon stamp needed. Additionally, fishing for kids who are 17 and under is always free. Even though residents do not need a license to fish on free fishing day, all other rules, such as seasons, bag, and size limits, still do apply. The Indiana Department of Natural Resources states that free fishing days are a great opportunity to introduce a new friend or family member to how to fish. Additional free fishing days will be held on June 6th and 7th and on September 26th of this year. The City of Knox Police Department announced upcoming dates for golf cart inspections. Knox residents are reminded that 2025 golf cart permits do expire on May 31st of this year, so stickers need to be renewed for carts that will be driven after that date. The inspection dates are May 16th and 17th from 1 to 4 p.m. Central Time, and May 23rd and 24th also from 1 to 4 p.m. Central Time. Those getting inspections need to bring proof of insurance and their driver's license. The fee is $25 for a daytime permit or $30 for a day and nighttime permit. The announcement reminds citizens that permits are required to operate golf carts in the town of Knox, and it thanks people for helping them to keep the community safe. Those with questions can reach out to the Knox Police Department's non-emergency line at 574-772-4122. A press release from Indiana courts shares that Indiana Chief Justice Loretta Rush recognized probation officers from across the state for their dedication to public service during an annual educational conference. 28 officers were honored for their years of service and work, including one induction into the Order of Augustus, and a judge from Pulaski County was recognized for her work with veterans. The Stephen P. Menemeyer Award honors an individual who has made the most significant impact, achievement, or contribution to veterans in Indiana through their work in the criminal justice system. And Pulaski County Judge Crystal A. Kocher was recognized for her exceptional commitment and leadership in advancing veteran-centered justice initiatives across the state. Probation officers reaching 25 years of service across the state were also recognized for their long-standing dedication and the role they play in promoting rehabilitation, community safety, and justice in Indiana. You can find a list of those recipients online at WKVI.com. 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
4: I'm Ryan Martin on Hoosier Ag Today with Midday Market and Weather Analysis, brought to you by Louis Dreyfus in Claypool, currently paying a 15-cent positive basis versus the July futures for soybeans delivered through the end of this month. Call with questions 574-566-2130. 13. Grains are green here today. Can we hold on to this? That's the question. Corn traded a little bit lower to start, now a penny or two higher. Beans leading the charge, up 8 to 10. Excitement about the Trump-Xi meeting next week, although I don't think that's going to do anything all that spectacular. And even if they commit to follow through with what they've telegraphed so far, what the heck does it do? Not a whole lot. The numbers have been traded before. So, again, it's a little bit of that, but also a little uncertainty on this whole war premium. The war premium came out of the market the past couple of days. Then there was some firing of missiles by Iran at three destroyers last night. Ceasefire still holding right now. That's the big elephant in the room. I'm Ryan Martin.
12: 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Sunny and breezy with a high of 58 degrees. A wind out of the southwest gusting to 30 miles per hour. Tonight, partly cloudy and 31. Tomorrow, slight chance of snow, high near 40. Currently, it's 27 degrees. I'm Bill Banks. For your local forecast 24/7, visit WKVI.com.
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17: This is a Bloomberg Money Minute. The Trump administration reaching a proposed settlement in a case against Agrostats, a data-sharing company that's used by the meatpacking industry, which was accused of colluding with big meat producers to artificially drive up the price of beef and other meats, which right now are near record highs. Even though Iran has not yet responded to the latest peace proposal to end the war and reopen the Strait of Hormuz, Wall Street is seeing some sizable gains today thanks to a stronger-than-forecast U.S. labor market. 115,000 jobs added in April, a lot more than forecast. Right now, the Dow is up just a tiny fraction. The NASDAQ is up almost 1.5%. The S&P 500 up 0.75%. Shares of the online travel site Expedia down 7%, forecasting lackluster hotel bookings for this quarter. A lot of people pulling back on their spending. And Sunday is Mother's Day. The National Retail Federation predicts we'll spend a record $38 billion on the moms in our lives. Tom Busby, Bloomberg Radio.
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14: 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I'm CJ Miller, and this is Hoosier Ag Today News. We're seeing the same planting challenges this coming week as we did this past week. That's according to Hoosier Ag Today Chief Meteorologist Ryan Martin and his latest Beacon Credit Union planting weather forecast.
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4: Nearby here as we move through this weekend, we are seeing some moisture streak through the Hoosier State. I think we're going to be picking up anywhere, well, combined from your Friday through Saturday, probably a quarter to three quarters of an inch, but lesser chances on Sunday, and they're limited to southern Indiana. So I think we are going to be seeing moisture, but not over-the-top rainfall totals, especially in most key areas that need yet to plant.
22: He says to prepare for two rounds of rain for next week.
4: We've got showers and thunderstorms for Tuesday night, Wednesday, and then another front on Friday. Combined, I think those moisture totals have a chance at 0.5 to 1.5 inches, both together. So it's definitely going to be a soggy week. Only about 2 days of drying in between each event and the next one to follow.
22: 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I'm Greg Allen.
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14: A $500 million investment aimed at turning more of Indiana's soybeans into high-value export products is now up and running in Shelby County. Agribusiness giant Bunge has officially opened a massive $550 million soy protein concentrate plant near Morristown. The company's expansion in central Indiana signals new demand for soybean growers and global markets alike.
28: Obviously, this is a huge step forward for the industry here in the state.
14: And that's Ed Ebert with the Indiana Soybean Alliance. He also worked at Bunge's nearby soybean crush and refining plant when that first opened 30 years ago. He tells Hoosier Ag Today that Bunge's new soy protein concentrate plant is a huge win for Indiana soybean producers.
28: It's a further value-added product for them. It opens up global markets to them. It opens up domestic markets in terms of being a competitor out here in the soy protein concentrate space. So from an Indiana soybean farmer perspective, this just opens up another use for their product that we didn't have before this facility was completed.
14: Bunge's expanded facility will manufacture the company's Pure Pro soy protein concentrates designed to help food companies increase their protein content while maintaining taste and texture. Ebert adds that Bunge's new facility will soon be a showcase for international soybean buyers.
28: Here in 2 weeks, we're going to have 80 to 90 folks coming in from around the world for the Global Soybean Oil Masters program. And this is going to be one of the things that we're going to be promoting to that group in terms of an additional soy product that's available from U.S. soybean farmers.
14: Read the full story at HoosierAgToday.com. I'm CJ Miller, Hoosier Ag Today, Indiana's Farm Network.
3: Turning now to funeral arrangements. 92-year-old George William Bill Folkers of Knox passed away April 26th. Family and friends are invited to gather to celebrate Bill's life tomorrow, Saturday, May 9th, with visitation at 11 a.m. at M.C. 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That's for 92-year-old George William Bill Folkers of Knox. Kelsey Celine Bailey, known as Bug, passed away May 1st. Friends will be received from 10 a.m. until the time of the 1 p.m. service tomorrow, Saturday, May 9th, at the Brayman and Bailey Funeral Home in North Judson. Contributions may be made to the family in memory of Kelsey Celine Bailey. 43-year-old Dwayne Barnett Jr. of Knox passed away May 4th. Friends will be received from 10 a.m. until the time of the 1 p.m. service this upcoming Monday, May 11th, at the Brayman and Son Memorial Chapel in Knox. That's for 43-year-old Dwayne Barnett Jr. of Knox. 90-year-old William Lee Bill Hilt of North Judson passed away May 5th. Funeral services will take place Monday, May 11th at 1 p.m. Central Time, with visitation 2 hours prior to the services at M.C. Smith Funeral Home in Knox. That's for 90-year-old William Lee Bill Hilt of North Judson. Remember, you can find complete obituary information online at WKVI.com.
4: I'm Ryan Martin on Hoosier Ag Today with Midday Market and Weather Analysis, brought to you by Louis Dreyfus in Claypool, currently paying a 15-cent positive basis versus the July futures for soybeans delivered through the end of this month. Call with questions 574-566-2113. Grains are green here today. Can we hold on to this? That's the question. Corn traded a little bit lower to start, now a penny or two higher. Beans leading the charge up 8 to 10. Excitement about the Trump-Xi meeting next week, although I don't think that's going to do anything all that spectacular. And even if they commit to follow through with what they've telegraphed so far, what the heck does it do? Not a whole lot. The numbers have been traded before. So, again, it's a little bit of that, but also a little uncertainty on this whole war premium. The war premium came out of the market the past couple of days. Then there was some firing of missiles by Iran at three destroyers last night. Ceasefire still holding right now. That's the big elephant in the room. I'm Ryan Martin.
7: 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Sunny and breezy with a high of 58 degrees. A wind out of the southwest gusting to 30 miles per hour. Tonight, partly cloudy and 31. Tomorrow, slight chance of snow, high near 40. Currently, it's 27 degrees. I'm Bill Banks. 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
9: Network Indiana Sports, I'm Kirk Darling. A tense exchange over push to pass at a press conference among IndyCar drivers on Thursday at IMS.
10: Like every driver would have. I wish I would have known it was on because I would have used
11: false.
10: It.
11: False. So. I got told.
10: You got told that it's active and to not use it?
11: No.
10: Why? No or yes?
11: I did not use it.
10: Why? But you were told it was on.
11: Well, because you know the rule, man.
9: Kyle Kirkwood and Pato O'Ward there all over recent rule changes surrounding push to pass after a software glitch at Long Beach a couple of weeks ago. Practice and qualifying are today for the Sancio GP on the IMS road course. The Indianapolis Colts are moving on from a couple players in their secondary. The Colts released veteran cornerback Kenny Moore and safety Nasir Adderley on Thursday. The Colts had hoped to trade for Moore, but nothing materialized. IU basketball coach Darren DeVries says they got what they needed out of the transfer portal window this offseason.
12: We certainly prioritized needing to get some size, some physicality, and some depth there. You know, wanted to do as much as we could, be able to You'll find guys that will have an opportunity to retain, and you know, so we can start to build some stability.
9: Indiana has the fourth best transfer portal class in the country, according to 24/7 Sports. They'll take a trip to Peru this summer for some summer practices and games against local teams. The WNBA regular season begins tonight, but the Indiana Fever will open up things tomorrow against the Dallas Wings. Aaliyah Boston says they need to be ready for a much different Dallas squad this year.
13: I think, you know, Dallas did a great job surrounding Paige with more shooters on the floor. And I think even down to the post, you have Alana Smith that just stretches the floor completely. And so I think for us, it's just make sure that we keep our energy high. We know it's going to be a game of runs.
9: Tip off tomorrow at Gainbridge Fieldhouse at 1 o'clock Eastern. Major League Baseball scores. The Cubs beat the Reds 8-3 on Thursday, and the Cardinals beat the Padres 2-1. Network Indiana Sports, I'm Kirk Darling.
17: News. I'm CJ Papa. Before leaving Italy, where he met with the Prime Minister, America's top diplomat, Marco Rubio, said,
18: "We should know something today. I mean, we're expecting a response from them. We'll see what the response entails."
17: Referencing the latest push to end the war in Iran, adding,
18: "The hope is it's something that it can put us into a serious process of negotiation."
17: President Trump insists the ceasefire is holding, but
19: U.S. has carried out more airstrikes this morning, this time targeting several empty, very large crude containers, ships that were trying to break the blockade and head to Iranian ports. Those airstrikes were carried out just a little while ago.
17: Fox's Jennifer Griffin reporting. The president will deliver remarks at noon Eastern today from the Rose Garden at the White House. We're told it's about Mother's Day, which is Sunday, and the White House touting the success of the April jobs report. More jobs created than expected. America is listening.

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4: Government official arrested. I'm Jenna Cruz. You're listening to Network Indiana. An FBI supervisor is facing a criminal charge in Indianapolis. Ryan Hedrick reports.
5: Timothy C. Healy oversees crisis negotiation and suicide intervention programs out of Quantico, Virginia. Indiana State Police say they arrested him in Indy this week on a sexual battery case. Court records show deputies booked him into the jail and he posted bond after that. The FBI is not commenting. Ryan Hedrick, Network Indiana.
4: Richard Kelly, the Clayton County Sheriff, and Ashley Kelly, the county's former jail matron, have pled guilty after they were accused of using their private company to receive payments from the jail commissary fund. Here's Special Prosecutor Stanley Lefko, who spoke to Fox 59.
6: For me, the most important thing was for him not to be sheriff of Clayton County. I mean, for him to have violated the law and be sheriff is just a travesty.
4: Richard Kelly pled guilty to one count of official misconduct and one count of conflict of interest. Kelly was also sentenced to 2.5 years, which was ultimately suspended down to 1 year of probation. A 16-year-old is being charged as an adult for the December 2024 murder of another boy in Indianapolis. Jarrett Lewis reports.
7: Police say DeMonte Satter was 15 when he went to steal a firearm from Kentrell Johnson, who was found shot to death in his garage on Indy's east side.
8: It's been a nightmare. It felt like my soul was snatched.
7: Kentrell's mother, Gina Johnson, told Fox 50. She's praying that justice will be served.
8: To come into someone's home and do something like this is devastating. You know, it's crazy.
7: Satter was seen in a picture posted on Instagram posing with a gun the day Johnson was killed. Jarrett Lewis, Network Indiana.
4: And Toyota Indiana is celebrating its 30th anniversary in Princeton by donating over $300,000 to organizations and community initiatives, including a $50,000 gift to the University of Evansville. The university will use the money to buy a vehicle so staff can travel across the region to lead hands-on STEM-related programs for students. I'm Janet Cruz. 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
9: I miss him a lot, but I know he's in heaven, and I know he's making an impact there as well.
11: Man has been jailed on battery charges. I'm Rusty Nixon, Max 98.3 FM News. May 3rd, a woman contacted Marshall County 911 in reference to a battery that occurred on Troyer Street in La Paz. The woman told officers the suspect, Samuel Menifee, 33, of North Liberty, fled the area northbound on Michigan Road. St. Joe County was notified and requested to attempt to locate the suspect. An investigation was conducted. Evidence of a battery was present. Menifee was later located in St. Joe County and transported back to the Marshall County Jail. He faces charges of domestic battery. Suspects are considered innocent until proven guilty in a court of law. FM News. Indiana Department of Transportation contractor Milestone will have road closures on State Road 23 between Wolf Street and North Liberty and Olive Street and Locust Road in South Bend beginning on or after Wednesday, June 10th. Crews will replace six pipes between New Road and

0: return road. At the same time, a small structure replacement will also be conducted between U.S. 20 and 31 and Ireland Road. State Road 23 is expected to be closed for 10 days. The work was originally scheduled to begin in May, but it's been postponed due to utility delays. Through traffic should seek alternate routes or use the official detour of U.S. 20, 31, U.S. 31, and State Road 4. Access will be maintained for local traffic, but motorists should be prepared to also travel based on the locations where work is occurring. You can see a map of the area on our website at max983.net. City of Plymouth will have meetings of the Board of Public Works and Safety and the Common Council on Monday, May 11th, beginning with the Board of Works at 6 p.m. On that agenda is the dedication of infrastructure for Menominee Heights, Phase 2 and 3. And in order to take action at 405 Clark Street, Board will also hear reports from the city department heads. Immediately following the Board of Works, the Common Council will meet with reports from the city attorney on tax abatements, a proposal to amend the official zoning map for the city of Plymouth. Council will also hear ordinances on emergency key boxes and permit and application fees for the city, and resolutions regarding an internal controls policy and for a commercial revitalization rebate program grant for Jaime's Grocery. Both meetings will be held in the council chambers on the second floor of the city building. Those attending should enter through the Garrow Street entrance. If you need special accommodation to attend the meeting, please contact the ADA coordinator at 574-936-2948. Both meetings will be live streamed on YouTube at City of Plymouth. Redistricting was largely supported by the Republican caucus in the state Senate. Several of those senators lost their primaries. So what happens next? Ryan Hedrick reports.
1: With the new incumbents, there could be enough votes to move redistricting forward.
2: You probably have somewhere in that sort of 24-16 range.
1: Purdue political science professor Martin Sweet told WIBC's Tony Katz it's a numbers game, but Tuesday's primary shows a failure by Rod Bray, a Senate pro tem.
2: This guy spent $3.5 million here. The message here is Hoosiers support what the president wanted to do towards redistricting.
1: Sweet says he wouldn't be surprised to see new leadership in the debate. Ryan Hedrick, Network Indiana.
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3: I'm Ryan Martin on Hoosier Ag Today with Midday Market and Weather Analysis, brought to you by Louis Dreyfus in Claypool, currently paying a 15-cent positive basis versus the July futures for soybeans delivered through the end of this month. Call with questions 574-566-2113. Grains are green here today. Can we hold on to this? That's the question. Corn traded a little bit lower to start, now a penny or two higher. Beans leading the charge, up 8 to 10. Excitement about the Trump-Xi meeting next week, although I don't think that's going to do anything all that spectacular. And even if they commit to follow through with what they've telegraphed so far, what the heck does it do? Not a whole lot. The numbers have been traded before. So, again, it's a little bit of that, but also a little uncertainty on this whole war premium. The war premium came out of the market the past couple of days. Then there was some firing of missiles by Iran at three destroyers last night. Ceasefire still holding right now. That's the big elephant in the room. I'm Ryan Martin.
4: From the Tri-County Weather Center, I'm Bill Banks on All News 1520 WKVI. 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Sunny and breezy with a high of 58 degrees. A wind out of the southwest gusting to 30 miles per hour. Tonight, partly cloudy and 31. Tomorrow, slight chance of snow, high near 40. Currently, it's 27 degrees. I'm Bill Banks. For your local forecast 24/7, visit WKVI.com.
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1: This is a Bloomberg Money Minute. The Trump administration reaching a proposed settlement in a case against Agristats, a data-sharing company that's used by the meatpacking industry, which was accused of colluding with big meat producers to artificially drive up the price of beef and other meats, which right now are near record highs. Even though Iran has not yet responded to the latest peace proposal to end the war and reopen the Strait of Hormuz, Wall Street is seeing some sizable gains today thanks to a stronger-than-forecast U.S. labor market. 115,000 jobs added in April, a lot more than forecast. Right now, the Dow is up just a tiny fraction. The NASDAQ is up almost 1.5%. The S&P 500 up 0.75%. Shares of the online travel site Expedia down 7%, forecasting lackluster hotel bookings for this quarter. A lot of people pulling back on their spending. And Sunday is Mother's Day. The National Retail Federation predicts we'll spend a record $38 billion on the moms in our lives. Tom Busby, Bloomberg Radio.
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3: 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Joining me is Tom Fritz from EFG Group in Chicago. And Tom, obviously, after watching what happened yesterday, the turnaround in the markets, as headlines turned around, we'll be watching for headlines for starters today.
19: Oh, absolutely. And I think the big thing is everybody's going to be waiting to hear how the President of the United States is going to react to Iran, saying this is an unrealistic plan. For whatever the points were that the U.S. wants to have happen to create a sustained ceasefire. So we're all going to see what the president has to say about this and how he's going to react to it. And we go from there.
3: That is analyst Tom Fritz at EFG Group in Chicago. The markets are always at HoosierAgToday.com. I'm Andy Eubank. Hoosier Ag Today, timely, relevant, credible. I'm Ryan Martin on Hoosier Ag Today with Midday Market and Weather Analysis, brought to you by Louis Dreyfus in Claypool, currently paying a 15-cent positive basis versus the July futures for soybeans delivered through the end of this month. Call with questions 574-566-2113. Grains are green here today. Can we hold on to this? That's the question. Corn traded a little bit lower to start, now a penny or two higher. Beans leading the charge up 8 to 10. Excitement about the Trump-Xi meeting next week, although I don't think that's going to do anything all that spectacular. And even if they commit to follow through with what they've telegraphed so far, what the heck does it do? Not a whole lot. The numbers have been traded before. So, again, it's a little bit of that, but also a little uncertainty on this whole war premium. The war premium came out of the market the past couple of days. Then there was some firing of missiles by Iran at three destroyers last night. Ceasefire still holding right now. That's the big elephant in the room. I'm Ryan Martin.
4: From the Tri-County Weather Center, I'm Bill Banks on All News 1520 WKVI. 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Sunny and breezy with a high of 58 degrees. A wind out of the southwest gusting to 30 miles per hour. Tonight, partly cloudy and 31. Tomorrow, slight chance of snow, high near 40. Currently, it's 27 degrees. I'm Bill Banks. 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
6: ABC News, I'm Mike Dubusky. Democrats lost a redistricting battle in Virginia today with a court finding a proposed congressional map violates the state's constitution. And it comes just a day after another setback for the party.
20: Tennessee Republicans passing new congressional maps yesterday, likely to eliminate the state's only majority black district, which is the only House seat held by a Democrat there. The move sparking heated protests inside the Tennessee state capitol as the votes were taking place. Tennessee is now the first state to redraw its congressional maps after a Supreme Court decision last week weakened the Voting Rights Act protections against racial discrimination in gerrymandering.
6: ABC's Jay O'Brien. Secretary of State Marco Rubio says we should know something today when it comes to Iran's response to the latest peace proposal. Yesterday, the U.S. exchanged fire with Iranian forces in the Strait of Hormuz. And two residents of New Jersey are now being monitored for possible exposure to the Hanta virus. This is ABC News. An investigation is underway after new data reveals suspiciously timed trades in the oil market.
21: For example, March 23rd, President Trump posts that he was going to delay attacks on Iran's power grid. And just 15 minutes before President Trump put that post online, traders bet more than $500 million that oil prices would fall.
6: ABC's Aaron Katursky. Sources say the DOJ and the Commodities Future Trading Commission are investigating several similar trades worth over $2 billion. While most of us around the country are paying more for gas, some drivers this week paid nothing, with officials in Las Vegas now offering up to $100 of free gas to incentivize tourism there.
1: Well wishes from around the globe for Sir David Attenborough, the nature expert and British broadcaster, turns 100 years old today. I'm Mike Dubusky, ABC News.
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25: A government official arrested. I'm Jenna Cruz. You're listening to Network Indiana. An FBI supervisor is facing a criminal charge in Indianapolis. Ryan Hedrick reports.
26: Timothy C. Healy oversees crisis negotiation and suicide intervention programs out of Quantico, Virginia. Indiana State Police say they arrested him in Indy this week on a sexual battery case. Court records show deputies booked him into the jail and he posted bond after that. The FBI is not commenting. Ryan Hedrick, Network Indiana.
25: Richard Kelly, the Clayton County Sheriff, and Ashley Kelly, the county's former jail matron, have pled guilty after they were accused of using their private company to receive payments from the jail commissary fund. Here's Special Prosecutor Stanley Lefko, who spoke to Fox 59.
27: For me, the most important thing was for him not to be sheriff of Clayton County. I mean, for him to have violated the law and be sheriff is just a travesty.
25: Richard Kelly pled guilty to one count of official misconduct and one count of conflict of interest. Kelly was also sentenced to 2.5 years, which was ultimately suspended down to 1 year of probation. A 16-year-old is being charged as an adult for the December 2024 murder of another boy in Indianapolis, Jarrett Lewis reports.
28: Police say DeMonte Satter was 15 when he went to steal a firearm from Kentrell Johnson, who was found shot to death in his garage on Indy's east side.
29: It's been a nightmare. It felt like my soul was snatched.
28: Kentrell's mother, Gina Johnson, told Fox 50 she's praying that justice will be served.
29: To come into someone's home and do something like this is devastating. You know, it's crazy.
28: Satter was seen in a picture posted on Instagram posing with a gun the day Johnson was killed. Jarrett Lewis, Network Indiana.
25: And Toyota Indiana is celebrating its 30th anniversary in Princeton by donating over $300,000 to organizations and community initiatives, including a $50,000 gift to the University of Evansville. The university will use the money to buy a vehicle so staff can travel across the region to lead hands-on STEM-related programs for students. I'm Janet Cruz. 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
30: I miss him a lot, but I know he's in heaven, and I know he's making an impact there as well.
32: The Eastern Pulaski Community School Corporation has announced a board meeting directly followed by an executive session this upcoming Monday, May 11th. I'm Becca Shepherd for Stark County Family Dentistry from the WKVI Information Center. The executive session will begin immediately after the regular board meeting is adjourned and is not open to the public. During the executive session, board members will receive information about and interview prospective employees. The regular meeting will take place at 5 p.m. Eastern Time at the Meeting Conference Center at Winnemac Community High School and is open to the public. Action and discussion items at the meeting include a dietitian contract, then a first reading of three handbooks, the Classified Handbook, Athletic Handbook, and Corporation Handbooks. Board members will discuss Chromebook agreements as well as any donations that have been made. The board will discuss approval for any overnight field trip requests and any additional board topics. The principals and superintendent will give their reports, and there will be a section of the meeting for comments from the board before the meeting is adjourned. The Indiana Department of Natural Resources, or DNR, has shared that this Sunday, May 10th, is Indiana's first free fishing day of 2026. The announcement states that on a free fishing day, Indiana residents are able to fish any public waters across the state with no license or trout or salmon stamp needed. Additionally, fishing for kids who are 17 and under is always free. Even though residents do not need a license to fish on free fishing day, all other rules, such as seasons, bag, and size limits, still do apply. The Indiana Department of Natural Resources states that free fishing days are a great opportunity to introduce a new friend or family member to how to fish. Additional free fishing days will be held on June 6th and 7th and on September 26th of this year. The City of Knox Police Department announced upcoming dates for golf cart inspections. Knox residents are reminded that 2025 golf cart permits do expire on May 31st of this year, so stickers need to be renewed for carts that will be driven after that date. The inspection dates are May 16th and 17th from 1 to 4 p.m. Central Time, and May 23rd and 24th also from 1 to 4 p.m. Central Time. Those getting inspections need to bring proof of insurance and their driver's license. The fee is $25 for a daytime permit or $30 for a day and nighttime permit. The announcement reminds citizens that permits are required to operate golf carts in the town of Knox, and it thanks people for helping them to keep the community safe. Those with questions can reach out to the Knox Police Department's non-emergency line at 574-772-4122. A press release from Indiana courts shares that Indiana Chief Justice Loretta Rush recognized probation officers from across the state for their dedication to public service during an annual educational conference. 28 officers were honored for their years of service and work, including one induction into the Order of Augustus, and a judge from Pulaski County was recognized for her work with veterans. The Stephen P. Menemeyer Award honors an individual who has made the most significant impact, achievement, or contribution to veterans in Indiana through their work in the criminal justice system. And Pulaski County Judge Crystal A. Kocher was recognized for her exceptional commitment and leadership in advancing veteran-centered justice initiatives across the state. Probation officers reaching 25 years of service across the state were also recognized for their long-standing dedication and the role they play in promoting rehabilitation, community safety, and justice in Indiana. You can find a list of those recipients online at WKVI.com. 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
3: 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Call with questions 574-566-2113. Grains are green here today. Can we hold on to this? That's the question. Corn traded a little bit lower to start, now a penny or two higher. Beans leading the charge up 8 to 10. Excitement about the Trump-Xi meeting next week, although I don't think that's going to do anything all that spectacular. And even if they commit to follow through with what they've telegraphed so far, what the heck does it do? Not a whole lot. The numbers have been traded before. So, again, it's a little bit of that, but also a little uncertainty on this whole war premium. The war premium came out of the market the past couple of days. Then there was some firing of missiles by Iran at three destroyers last night. Ceasefire still holding right now. That's the big elephant in the room. I'm Ryan Martin.
4: From the Tri-County Weather Center, I'm Bill Banks on All News 1520 WKVI. 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Sunny and breezy with a high of 58 degrees. A wind out of the southwest gusting to 30 miles per hour. Tonight, partly cloudy and 31. Tomorrow, slight chance of snow, high near 40. Currently, it's 27 degrees. I'm Bill Banks. For your local forecast 24/7, visit WKVI.com.
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11: This is Ty Higgins from the Ohio AgNet. 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Gary was really surprised by the honor, but I can tell you many of us weren't. 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Congratulations, Gary.
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17: Down a redistricting effort from Democrats in the state who had hoped to add four House seats ahead of this fall's midterm elections. The Centers for Disease Control will be on site when that Dutch cruise ship hit by the Hanta virus arrives in the Canary Islands this weekend. So far, three people have died as a result of that outbreak, and dozens are being monitored around the world for possible infection. But Dr. Ashish Jha, former White House COVID-19 response coordinator, says the risk to the general public is low.
18: I'm concerned about the people on the boat. I'm not concerned about everybody else. People, this is not going to turn out to be some pandemic. This is not a virus that spreads that easily. I think if you're sitting at home watching, you're going to be fine.
17: The latest jobs report from the Labor Department exceeded analyst expectations today. The economy adding 115,000 jobs last month. Still, it was a cool down from the nearly 180,000 added in March. This is ABC News. At least 17 people are hurt and hundreds of buildings are damaged after strong storms blew across southern Mississippi in Lamar County. The trail of devastation runs for about 16 miles. The price of gas in Cuba now sits at around $40 a gallon due to the Trump administration's oil blockade there. ABC's Whit Johnson is in Havana.
19: For months, a U.S. oil blockade straining fragile infrastructure, including access to clean water and even health care. Antonio Ramon tells me his neighborhood is experiencing 16-hour blackouts nearly every day. He's one of the few people we've met willing to speak on camera criticizing the Cuban government for years of struggles, but says he does not want U.S. intervention, fearing what war could bring.
17: And the CDC is out with a new warning about a salmonella outbreak in young children linked to pet lizards. At least five kids across four states have gotten sick from the strain of the infection, common among veiled chameleons. I'm Mike Dubosky, ABC News.
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23: Instructed not to touch the platform. I'm Jonette Cruz. You're listening to Network Indiana. People hacking a digital classroom platform caused problems at a lot of schools, including in Indiana. Jake McDaniel reports.
28: Many students, including at IU, logged into Canvas this week and found a ransom message from a hacking group called Shiny Hunters. The hackers claim they've stolen a large amount of data and gave Instructure, the Utah-based company that created Canvas, a deadline to negotiate this coming Tuesday. The breach blocks students from accessing grades and assignments. Jake McDaniel, Network Indiana.
23: Thousands of dollars worth of Pokemon cards were stolen from a trading car store on Indy's South Side this morning. Employees at Grandmaster Games in the Southern Plaza Shopping Center says someone wearing a mask and a jacket broke through the glass and stole the cards. The store also said on social media they're cleaning up the mess and getting the glass replaced as quickly as they can. The Division I men's and women's basketball tournaments are expanding to 76 teams. That move was approved on Thursday. John Herrick reports.
3: Critics of the expansion say it's the NCAA's way of having greed and incompetence ruin what is great about March Madness, while the NCAA's senior vice president of basketball, Dan Gavitt, called it a forward-thinking strategy to increase the value of the tournaments for decades to come. After an expanded opening round, the traditional 64-team first round and ensuing rounds will remain the same in both the men's and women's tournaments. John Herrick, Network Indiana.
23: An Indianapolis event has become a staple for automotive enthusiasts, collectors, and casual spectators alike. Terry Stacey has more.
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4: 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I'm Jeanette Cruz. 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
26: 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Currently paying a 15-cent positive basis versus the July futures for soybeans delivered through the end of this month. Call with questions 574-566-2113. Grains are green here today. Can we hold on to this? That's the question. Corn traded a little bit lower to start, now a penny or two higher. Beans leading the charge up 8 to 10. Excitement about the Trump-Xi meeting next week, although I don't think that's going to do anything all that spectacular. And even if they commit to follow through with what they've telegraphed so far, what the heck does it do? Not a whole lot. The numbers have been traded before. So, again, it's a little bit of that, but also a little uncertainty on this whole war premium. The war premium came out of the market the past couple of days. Then there was some firing of missiles by Iran at three destroyers last night. Ceasefire still holding right now. That's the big elephant in the room. I'm Ryan.
27: 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Sunny and breezy with a high of 58 degrees. A wind out of the southwest gusting to 30 miles per hour. Tonight, partly cloudy and 31. Tomorrow, slight chance of snow, high near 40. Currently, it's 27 degrees. I'm Bill Banks. For your local forecast 24/7, visit WKVI.com.
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31: This is a Bloomberg Money Minute. Despite skyrocketing prices at the gas pump and the war in Iran, the April jobs report showed employers added 115,000 jobs last month. That was more than expected for the second month in a row. The biggest gains were in healthcare, transportation and warehousing, as well as retail. The unemployment rate held steady at 4.3%. That good news is giving Wall Street a pretty big lift today, despite the U.S. getting no response from Tehran on the latest Trump administration peace proposal to stop the conflict and open up the Strait of Hormuz. Also, consumer sentiment this month falling to the lowest level on record per the University of Michigan. That's on worries about inflation. Right now on Wall Street, the Dow is up very slightly. The Nasdaq up 1.5%. The S&P 500 up nearly 0.9%. And the NFL and its union referees agreeing on a new 7-year collective bargaining agreement to avoid a potential work stoppage and the use of replacement refs. Tom Busby, Bloomberg Radio.
0: It's Thursday night, and you're grabbing drinks with some friends. Started off with a pitcher for the table, which quickly becomes two. There's pool. And there's the photo booth.
1: All right, everybody, squeeze in. 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
3: 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So I think we are going to be seeing moisture, but not over-the-top rainfall totals, especially in most key areas that need yet to plant.
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4: Turning now to funeral arrangements. 92-year-old George William Bill Folkers of Knox passed away April 26th. Family and friends are invited to gather to celebrate Bill's life tomorrow, Saturday, May 9th, with visitation at 11 a.m. at M.C. Smith Funeral Home and the service beginning at noon. That's for 92-year-old George William Bill Folkers of Knox. Kelsey Celine Bailey, known as Bug, passed away May 1st. Friends will be received from 10 a.m. until the time of the 1 p.m. service tomorrow, Saturday, May 9th, at the Brayman and Bailey Funeral Home in North Judson. Contributions may be made to the family in memory of Kelsey Celine Bailey. 43-year-old Dwayne Barnett Jr. of Knox passed away May 4th. Friends will be received from 10 a.m. until the time of the 1 p.m. service this upcoming Monday, May 11th, at the Brayman and Son Memorial Chapel in Knox. That's for 43-year-old Dwayne Barnett Jr. of Knox. 90-year-old William Lee Bill Hilt of North Judson passed away May 5th. Funeral services will take place Monday, May 11th at 1 p.m. Central Time, with visitation 2 hours prior to the services at M.C. Smith Funeral Home in Knox. That's for 90-year-old William Lee Bill Hilt of North Judson. Remember, you can find complete obituary information online at WKVI.com.
3: I'm Ryan Martin on Hoosier Ag Today with Midday Market and Weather Analysis, brought to you by Louis Dreyfus in Claypool, currently paying a 15-cent positive basis versus the July futures for soybeans delivered through the end of this month. Call with questions 574-566-2113. Grains are green here today. Can we hold on to this? That's the question. Corn traded a little bit lower to start, now a penny or two higher. Beans leading the charge up 8 to 10. Excitement about the Trump-Xi meeting next week, although I don't think that's going to do anything all that spectacular. And even if they commit to follow through with what they've telegraphed so far, what the heck does it do? Not a whole lot. The numbers have been traded before. So, again, it's a little bit of that, but also a little uncertainty on this whole war premium. The war premium came out of the market the past couple of days. Then there was some firing of missiles by Iran at three destroyers last night. Ceasefire still holding right now. That's the big elephant in the room. I'm Ryan Martin.
5: From the Tri-County Weather Center, I'm Bill Banks on All News 1520 WKVI. 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Sunny and breezy with a high of 58 degrees. A wind out of the southwest gusting to 30 miles per hour. Tonight, partly cloudy and 31. Tomorrow, slight chance of snow, high near 40. Currently, it's 27 degrees. I'm Bill Banks. For your local forecast 24/7, visit WKVI.com.
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8: Network Indiana Sports. I'm Kirk Darling. A tense exchange over push to pass at a press conference among IndyCar drivers on Thursday at IMS.
9: Like every driver would have. I wish I would have known it was on because I would have used
10: false.
9: It.
10: False. So. I got told.
9: You got told that it's active and to not use it?
10: No.
9: Why? No or yes?
10: I did not use it.
9: Why? But you were told it was on.
10: Well, because you know the rule, man.
8: Kyle Kirkwood and Pato O'Ward there all over recent rule changes surrounding push to pass after a software glitch at Long Beach a couple of weeks ago. Practice and qualifying are today for the Sancio GP on the IMS road course. The Indianapolis Colts are moving on from a couple players in their secondary. The Colts released veteran cornerback Kenny Moore and safety Nasir Adderley on Thursday. The Colts had hoped to trade for Moore, but nothing materialized. IU basketball coach Darren DeVries says they got what they needed out of the transfer portal window this offseason.
11: We certainly prioritized needing to get some size, some physicality, and some depth there. You know, want to do as much as we could, be able to, you know, find guys that will have an opportunity to retain, and, you know, so we can start to build some stability.
8: Indiana has the fourth best transfer portal class in the country, according to 24/7 Sports. They'll take a trip to Peru this summer for some summer practices and games against local teams. The WNBA regular season begins tonight, but the Indiana Fever will open up things tomorrow against the Dallas Wings. Aaliyah Boston says they need to be ready for a much different Dallas squad this year.
12: I think, you know, Dallas did a great job surrounding Paige with more shooters on the floor. And I think even down to the post, you have Alana Smith that just stretches the floor completely. And so I think for us, it's just make sure that we keep our energy high. We know it's going to be a game of runs.
8: Tip off tomorrow at Gainbridge Fieldhouse at 1 o'clock Eastern. Major League Baseball scores. The Cubs beat the Reds 8-3 on Thursday, and the Cardinals beat the Padres 2-1. Network Indiana Sports, I'm Kirk Darling.
13: Fox News. Chris Foster. Virginia Supreme Court says a vote to allow a new, more Democrat-friendly congressional map was held illegally.
14: Critics of this referendum have said from the beginning that Democrats were on thin ice because they did not follow procedures as outlined by state law and state constitution. And what the court ended up saying here is that violation irreparably undermined the integrity of the entire voting referendum, said it makes it null and void. And for that reason, they say the congressional district maps issued by the court in 2021, they've got to use for the upcoming congressional election.
13: Fox's Shannon Breen. The monthly jobs report stronger than most economists expected.
15: The April employment report found 115,000 new positions, with the unemployment rate as expected remaining at 4.3%. Economists were predicting just 50 to 62,000 jobs.
13: Fox's Jenny Casola. 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
19: Constructed not to touch the platform. I'm Jonette Cruz. 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People hacking a digital classroom platform caused problems at a lot of schools, including in Indiana, Jake McDaniel reports.
20: Many students, including at IU, logged into Canvas this week and found a ransom message from a hacking group called Shiny Hunters. The hackers claim they've stolen a large amount of data and gave Instructure, the Utah-based company that created Canvas, a deadline to negotiate this coming Tuesday. The breach blocks students from accessing grades and assignments. Jake McDaniel, Network Indiana.
19: Thousands of dollars worth of Pokemon cards were stolen from a trading car store on Indy's South Side this morning. Employees at Grandmaster Games in the Southern Plaza Shopping Center says someone wearing a mask and a jacket broke through the glass and stole the cards. The store also said on social media they're cleaning up the mess and getting the glass replaced as quickly as they can. The Division I men's and women's basketball tournaments are expanding to 76 teams. That move was approved on Thursday, John Herrick reports.
21: Critics of the expansion say it's the NCAA's way of having greed and incompetence ruin what is great about March Madness, while the NCAA's senior vice president of basketball, Dan Gavitt, called it a forward-thinking strategy to increase the value of the tournaments for decades to come. After an expanded opening round, the traditional 64-team first round and ensuing rounds will remain the same in both the men's and women's tournaments. John Herrick, Network Indiana.
19: An Indianapolis event has become a staple for automotive enthusiasts, collectors, and casual spectators alike. Terry Stacy has more.
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23: 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We'll push almost 3,000 cars across the auction block. There's other activities, and one of the big hits is a Dodge Thrill Ride, which is a drifting course.
22: That's David Morton, Meekum.com for tickets.
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3: 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Call with questions 574-566-2113. Grains are green here today. Can we hold on to this? That's the question. Corn traded a little bit lower to start, now a penny or two higher. Beans leading the charge up 8 to 10. Excitement.

0: 31. Tomorrow, slight chance of snow, high near 40. Currently, it's 27 degrees. I'm Bill Banks. For your local forecast 24/7, visit WKVI.com.
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4: This is a Bloomberg Money Minute. Despite skyrocketing prices at the gas pump and the war in Iran, the April jobs report showed employers added 115,000 jobs last month. That was more than expected for the second month in a row. The biggest gains were in healthcare, transportation and warehousing, as well as retail. The unemployment rate held steady at 4.3%. That good news is giving Wall Street a pretty big lift today, despite the U.S. getting no response from Tehran on the latest Trump administration peace proposal to stop the conflict and open up the Strait of Hormuz. Also, consumer sentiment this month falling to the lowest level on record per the University of Michigan. That's on worries about inflation. Right now on Wall Street, the Dow is up very slightly, the Nasdaq up 1.5%, the S&P 500 up nearly 0.9%. And the NFL and its union referees agreeing on a new 7-year collective bargaining agreement to avoid a potential work stoppage and the use of replacement refs. Tom Busby, Bloomberg Radio.
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5: 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That's according to Hoosier Ag Today chief meteorologist Ryan Martin's latest Beacon Credit Union planting weather forecast.
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1: Martin says, but we are seeing a few improvements.
2: Nearby here as we move through this weekend, we are seeing some moisture streak through the Hoosier State. I think we're going to be picking up anywhere, well, combined from your Friday through Saturday, probably a quarter to three quarters of an inch, but lesser chances on Sunday, and they're limited to southern Indiana. So I think we are going to be seeing moisture, but not over-the-top rainfall totals, especially in most key areas that need yet to plant.
1: 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I'm Greg Allen.
2: I'm Ryan Martin on Hoosier Ag Today with Midday Market and Weather Analysis, brought to you by Louis Dreyfus in Claypool, currently paying a 15-cent positive basis versus the July futures for soybeans delivered through the end of this month. Call with questions 574-566-2113. Grains are green here today. Can we hold on to this? That's the question. Corn traded a little bit lower to start, now a penny or two higher. Beans leading the charge up 8 to 10. Excitement about the Trump-Xi meeting next week, although I don't think that's going to do anything all that spectacular. And even if they commit to follow through with what they've telegraphed so far, what the heck does it do? Not a whole lot. The numbers have been traded before. So, again, it's a little bit of that, but also a little uncertainty on this whole war premium. The war premium came out of the market the past couple of days. Then there was some firing of missiles by Iran at three destroyers last night. Ceasefire still holding right now. That's the big elephant in the room. I'm Ryan Martin.
3: 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Sunny and breezy with a high of 58 degrees. A wind out of the southwest gusting to 30 miles per hour. Tonight, partly cloudy and 31. Tomorrow, slight chance of snow, high near 40. Currently, it's 27 degrees. I'm Bill Banks. For your local forecast 24/7, visit WKVI.com.
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7: Tomorrow it's Max 98.3 softball game of the week, and we've just been informed there's a change in starting time. That one will tip off at 9 o'clock, so first pitch at 9 o'clock tomorrow morning. Bremen and Plymouth, and Plymouth coach Brian Hammond knows just what he's going to see coming up early on Saturday.
8: I mean, we know what kind of a coach we're running up against. 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He's not a state champion by accident. So, Humper, he's good. 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
7: That's Plymouth versus Bremen, the Max 98.3 softball game of the week at your Sports Check. I'm Rusty Nixon. 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
9: ABC News, I'm Mike Dubusky. A court in Virginia has struck down a redistricting effort from Democrats in the state who had hoped to add four House seats ahead of this fall's midterm elections. The Centers for Disease Control will be on site when that Dutch cruise ship hit by the Hanta virus arrives in the Canary Islands this weekend. So far, three people have died as a result of that outbreak, and dozens are being monitored around the world for possible infection. But Dr. Ashish Jha, former White House COVID-19 response coordinator, says the risk to the general public is low.
10: I'm concerned about the people on the boat. I'm not concerned about everybody else. People, this is not going to turn out to be some pandemic. This is not a virus that spreads that easily. I think if you're sitting at home watching, you're going to be fine.
9: The latest jobs report from the Labor Department exceeded analyst expectations today. The economy adding 115,000 jobs last month. Still, it was a cool down from the nearly 180,000 added in March. This is ABC News. At least 17 people are hurt and hundreds of buildings are damaged after strong storms blew across southern Mississippi in Lamar County. The trail of devastation runs for about 16 miles. The price of gas in Cuba now sits at around $40 a gallon due to the Trump administration's oil blockade there. ABC's Whit Johnson is in Havana.
11: For months, a U.S. oil blockade straining fragile infrastructure, including access to clean water and even health care. Antonio Ramon tells me his neighborhood is experiencing 16-hour blackouts nearly every day. He's one of the few people we've met willing to speak on camera criticizing the Cuban government for years of struggles, but says he does not want U.S. intervention, fearing what war could bring.
9: And the CDC is out with a new warning about a salmonella outbreak in young children linked to pet lizards. At least five kids across four states have gotten sick from the strain of the infection, common among veiled chameleons. I'm Mike Dabosky, ABC News.
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14: Instructed not to touch the platform. I'm Jonette Cruz. You're listening to Network Indiana. People hacking a digital classroom platform caused problems at a lot of schools, including in Indiana. Jake McDaniel reports.
15: Many students, including at IU, logged into Canvas this week and found a ransom message from a hacking group called Shiny Hunters. The hackers claim they've stolen a large amount of data and gave Instructure, the Utah-based company that created Canvas, a deadline to negotiate this coming Tuesday. The breach blocked students from accessing grades and assignments. Jake McDaniel, Network Indiana.
14: Thousands of dollars worth of Pokemon cards were stolen from a trading car store on Indy's South Side this morning. Employees at Grandmaster Games in the Southern Plaza Shopping Center says someone wearing a mask and a jacket broke through the glass and stole the cards. The store also said on social media they're cleaning up the mess and getting the glass replaced as quickly as they can. The Division I men's and women's basketball tournaments are expanding to 76 teams. That move was approved on Thursday, John Herrick reports.
16: Critics of the expansion say it's the NCAA's way of having greed and incompetence ruin what is great about March Madness, while the NCAA's senior vice president of basketball, Dan Gavitt, called it a forward-thinking strategy to increase the value of the tournaments for decades to come. After an expanded opening round, the traditional 64-team first round and ensuing rounds will remain the same in both the men's and women's tournaments. John Herrick, Network Indiana.
14: An Indianapolis event has become a staple for automotive enthusiasts, collectors, and casual spectators alike. Terry Stacy has more.
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18: 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There's other activities, and one of the big hits is a Dodge Thrill Ride, which is a drifting course.
17: 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I'm Jonette Cruz. 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
2: I'm Ryan Martin on Hoosier Ag Today with Midday Market and Weather Analysis, brought to you by Louis Dreyfus in Claypool. Currently paying a 15-cent positive basis versus the July futures for soybeans delivered through the end of this month. Call with questions 574-566-2131. 13. Grains are green here today. Can we hold on to this? That's the question. Corn traded a little bit lower to start, now a penny or two higher. Beans leading the charge up 8 to 10. Excitement about the Trump-Xi meeting next week, although I don't think that's going to do anything all that spectacular. And even if they commit to follow through with what they've telegraphed so far, what the heck does it do? Not a whole lot. The numbers have been traded before. So, again, it's a little bit of that, but also a little uncertainty on this whole war premium. The war premium came out of the market the past couple of days. Then there was some firing of missiles by Iran at three destroyers last night. Ceasefire still holding right now. That's the big elephant in the room. I'm Ryan.
0: From the Tri-County Weather Center, I'm Bill Banks on All News 1520 WKVI. 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Sunny and breezy with a high of 58 degrees. A wind out of the southwest gusting to 30 miles per hour. Tonight, partly cloudy and 31. Tomorrow, slight chance of snow, high near 40. Currently, it's 27 degrees. I'm Bill Banks. For your local forecast 24/7, visit WKVI.com.
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3: This is a Bloomberg Money Minute. Despite skyrocketing prices at the gas pump and the war in Iran, the April jobs report showed employers added 115,000 jobs last month. That was more than expected for the second month in a row. The biggest gains were in healthcare, transportation and warehousing, as well as retail. The unemployment rate held steady at 4.3%. That good news is giving Wall Street a pretty big lift today, despite the U.S. getting no response from Tehran on the latest Trump administration peace proposal to stop the conflict and open up the Strait of Hormuz. Also, consumer sentiment this month falling to the lowest level on record per the University of Michigan. That's on worries about inflation. Right now on Wall Street, the Dow is up very slightly, the Nasdaq up 1.5%, the S&P 500 up nearly 0.9%. And the NFL and its union referees agreeing on a new 7-year collective bargaining agreement to avoid a potential work stoppage and the use of replacement refs. Tom Busby, Bloomberg Radio.
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29: 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Whatever. Washers and dryers from a laundromat. 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Another deep fryer. And I'm not sure what this doohickey is. 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But our work's really piling up here at Roberts & Sons Salvage.
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2: 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So I think we are going to be seeing moisture, but not over-the-top rainfall totals, especially in most key areas that need yet to plant.
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8: Turning now to funeral arrangements. 92-year-old George William Bill Folkers of Knox passed away April 26th. Family and friends are invited to gather to celebrate Bill's life tomorrow, Saturday, May 9th, with visitation at 11 a.m. at M.C. 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That's for 92-year-old George William Bill Folkers of Knox. Kelsey Celine Bailey, known as Bug, passed away May 1st. Friends will be received from 10 a.m. until the time of the 1 p.m. service tomorrow, Saturday, May 9th, at the Brayman and Bailey Funeral Home in North Judson. Contributions may be made to the family in memory of Kelsey Celine Bailey. 43-year-old Dwayne Barnett Jr. of Knox passed away May 4th. Friends will be received from 10 a.m. until the time of the 1 p.m. service this upcoming Monday, May 11th, at the Brayman and Son Memorial Chapel in Knox. That's for 43-year-old Dwayne Barnett Jr. of Knox. 90-year-old William Lee Bill Hilt of North Judson passed away May 5th. Funeral services will take place Monday, May 11th at 1 p.m. Central Time, with visitation 2 hours prior to the services at M.C. Smith Funeral Home in Knox. That's for 90-year-old William Lee Bill Hilt of North Judson. Remember, you can find complete obituary information online at WKVI.com.
2: I'm Ryan Martin on Hoosier Ag Today with Midday Market and Weather Analysis, brought to you by Louis Dreyfus in Claypool, currently paying a 15-cent positive basis versus the July futures for soybeans delivered through the end of this month. Call with questions 574-566-2113. Grains are green here today. Can we hold on to this? That's the question. Corn traded a little bit lower to start, now a penny or two higher. Beans leading the charge, up 8 to 10. Excitement about the Trump-Xi meeting next week, although I don't think that's going to do anything all that spectacular. And even if they commit to follow through with what they've telegraphed so far, what the heck does it do? Not a whole lot. The numbers have been traded before. So, again, it's a little bit of that, but also a little uncertainty on this whole war premium. The war premium came out of the market the past couple of days. Then there was some firing of missiles by Iran at three destroyers last night. Ceasefire still holding right now. That's the big elephant in the room. I'm Ryan Martin.
0: From the Tri-County Weather Center, I'm Bill Banks on All News 1520 WKVI. 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Sunny and breezy with a high of 58 degrees. A wind out of the southwest gusting to 30 miles per hour. Tonight, partly cloudy and 31. Tomorrow, slight chance of snow, high near 40. Currently, it's 27 degrees. I'm Bill Banks. For your local forecast 24/7, visit WKVI.com.
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9: Only four Saturday sports lines left for the 2025-2026 school year. Tomorrow it starts off with head coach Mark Kendricks of the Winnemac Warriors Baseball Club. We'll also talk Knox Lady Redskins softball with Richie Morgan. Boy, are they playing well right now. We'll also talk Oregon Davis Lady Cats softball with head coach Shelly Simon and assistant head coach Lee Nagai. We'll have our Athlete of the Week interview with Knox track and field star Amelia Brackman. Then we will talk Culver track and field with Owen Valiquette. He's the head coach there, as they had great news this week. And then finally, we'll talk with Eric Carmichael, Knox boys golf head coach. That's all tomorrow morning on the Saturday Sports Line, the longest running high school sports show in Indiana, live at 9 a.m. Eastern, 8 a.m. Central on 99.3 FM, WKVI.com, streaming throughout the world.
10: AP News, I'm Ed Donahue. Iran's foreign ministry spokesman Esmael Baghaei says the country's leadership is focused on ending the war. He says under the current circumstances, our focus is on what is important for ourselves as well as for the region and the international community, and that is bringing the imposed war to an end. Our proposal stipulates that whether on the basis of or following the ceasefire, the imposed war must come to an end on all fronts. The U.S. is waiting for a response from Tehran in negotiations to end the war. Meantime, there has been activity in the Strait of Hormuz.
11: The U.S. military says it intercepted Iranian attacks on three Navy ships in the Strait of Hormuz and targeted Iranian military facilities responsible for attacking U.S. forces, highlighting the fragility of the month-old ceasefire between the two countries. Central Command adds in a social media post that U.S. forces intercepted unprovoked Iranian attacks and responded with self-defense strikes, adding no ships were hit. Iran and the U.S. are trading blows as their negotiators seek a deal to end the fighting. So far, they've avoided a return to all-out war. I'm Charles de Ledesma.
10: The Labor Department says a higher number than expected, 115 jobs, were added last month. Gus Fauché is with PNC Financial. He says it's an improvement.
12: The economy is adding jobs. The unemployment rate is fairly low. The job market isn't quite as strong as it was a couple of years ago, but it's looking a little bit better in 2026 than it did in 2025, despite everything that's going on with the conflict with Iran.
10: The unemployment rate held at 4.3%. Four people were convicted of conspiracy in New York in the 2021 assassination of Haiti's president. The Pentagon is releasing files on UFOs, including Buzz Aldrin observing a fairly bright light source while aboard Apollo 11. More information at apnews.com. This is AP News. The AP's Marcela Sanchez reports a system used by thousands of schools and universities is back online after a cyber attack.
13: Luke Connolly, a threat analyst at the cybersecurity firm Emisoft, says the hacking group Shiny Hunters claimed responsibility for the breach. The Canvas platform is used to manage grades, course notes, assignments, and lecture videos. The breach created chaos as students tried to study for final exams. The hacking group posted online that nearly 9,000 schools worldwide were affected, with billions of private messages and other records accessed. I'm Marcela Sanchez.
10: The NFL and the NFL Referees Association agreed on a new 7-year collective bargaining agreement that avoids a potential work stoppage and use of replacement officials. The deal runs through the 2023 NFL season. A stalemate in 2012 resulted in a 110-day lockout. I'm Ed Donahue, AP News.
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25: Officials will be on site in the Canary Islands this weekend to transfer Americans exposed to the hantavirus back to the U.S. Dozens around the world are being monitored for possible infection. We could get Iran's response to the U.S. framework for peace talks today, according to Secretary of State Marco Rubio. It comes after recent violence between U.S. and Iranian forces.
26: As the U.S. and Iran exchange fire in the Strait of Hormuz, President Trump insists the fragile ceasefire between the two countries still holds.
30: After these strikes, is the ceasefire with Iran still on?
31: Yeah, it is. They trifled with us today. We blew them away. They trifled. I call that a trifle.
26: The administration says that Iran fired unprovoked on three American Navy destroyers in the Strait, the U.S. swiftly hitting back.
25: ABC's Rachel Scott. And the U.S. economy added 115,000 jobs last month, according to new data from the Labor Department. This is ABC News. The Pentagon has posted hundreds of files online relating to reports of UFOs. ABC News national correspondent Stephen Portnoy has been taking a look.
32: Many of the files now posted online detail reported sightings dating to the middle of the 20th century and have been previously released. But the Pentagon says it and NASA are newly analyzing some images from the Apollo moon missions. Those old photos show specks or dots in the sky above the moon that are now being called unidentified phenomena. In addition, never-before-seen military video taken as recently as this year shows unidentified objects being tracked by U.S. aircraft over the Middle East, Africa, the Indo-Pacific, and Europe.
25: Authorities in Florida are investigating after a Delta Airlines employee died yesterday at Orlando International Airport. Police say it appears to have been accidental in nature. And cleanup efforts are underway in Mississippi, which has been hit hard by tornadoes in recent days. So far this year, 62 tornadoes have touched down in the state. Mike Dubosky, ABC News.
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1: Another incident leads to an arrest and more charges. I'm Jeanette Cruz. You're listening to Network Indiana. A Carmel man accused of rape is now facing charges from a separate incident. Jarrett Lewis explains.
2: The first reported incident is from April of 2025. It involves a 17-year-old girl saying she was raped in a church parking lot. Now, 19-year-old Ethan Lessig is facing more charges for a different incident that another girl says happened in 2023. The girl says she and Lessig started talking on Snapchat. Soon after, they decided to meet up in person. That led to them being outside an elementary school in Carmel, where the girl says Lessig grabbed her and kissed her. The victim also says Lessig raped her under a bridge. The new charges against him are sexual battery, criminal confinement, and rape. Lessig is in jail on a $100,000 bond. Jarrett Lewis, Network Indiana.
1: Police in Anderson this morning executed search warrants at five separate locations as part of a big narcotics investigation. The multi-agency operation involves SWAT teams from several surrounding departments, including Fishers and Muncie. Detectives say all targets of the warrants are now in custody and evidence was collected at each scene. For Brandy Heath, Mother's Day is a reminder of her son, Alex, a talented musician and father who died by suicide 2 years ago. But his legacy lives on through six people who received his organs. Heath says Alex made the choice himself by checking a box at the BMV.
4: I'd say my first emotion was relief that he had chosen to do that. That wasn't something that us as a family would have to try to decide if that's what he wanted or not. It's sad, but it also gives me an outlet for my pain, knowing that he saved so many lives.
1: If you know of anyone struggling, please call the National Suicide Prevention Hotline. And Gleaners Food Bank is receiving a $1.8 million gift from Anthem Blue Cross and Blue Shield. The three-year partnership aims to address whole health needs for Hoosiers across 21 counties. A formal check presentation is scheduled for this coming Wednesday at Gleaners Indianapolis' facility. I'm Jeanette Cruz. 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
9: From the Tri-County Weather Center, I'm Bill Banks on All News 1520 WKVI. 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Sunny and breezy with a high of 58 degrees. A wind out of the southwest gusting to 30 miles per hour. Tonight, partly cloudy and 31. Tomorrow, slight chance of snow, high near 40. Currently, it's 27 degrees. I'm Bill Banks. 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
3: U.S. consumer sentiment fell to a fresh record low on concerns about the impact of inflation on personal finances and buying conditions. The University of Michigan's latest survey shows consumers expect prices to rise 4.5% over the next year and 3.4% over the next 5 to 10 years. The conflict in the Middle East has dealt a blow to the packaging industry, which is facing higher energy prices due to the blockade of the Strait of Hormuz. The industry is experiencing a double whammy of higher costs and weak demand, with U.S. consumer sentiment falling to a record low in part due to higher gas prices. The situation has led to plant closures, price increases, and higher transportation costs, with companies like International Paper expecting significant impacts from higher energy costs. And Nintendo's annual profit surged 52% in the last year, lifted by solid sales of its Switch 2 consoles and the Super Mario Galaxy movie. It recorded a $2.7 billion net profit for the fiscal year that ended in March. Erica Herskowitz, Bloomberg Radio.
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20: 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So I think we are going to be seeing moisture, but not over-the-top rainfall totals, especially in most key areas that need yet to plant.
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21: Turning now to funeral arrangements. 92-year-old George William Bill Folkers of Knox passed away April 26th. Family and friends are invited to gather to celebrate Bill's life tomorrow, Saturday, May 9th, with visitation at 11 a.m. at M.C. Smith Funeral Home and the service beginning at noon. That's for 92-year-old George William Bill Folkers of Knox. Kelsey Celine Bailey, known as Bug, passed away May 1st. Friends will be received from 10 a.m. until the time of the 1 p.m. service tomorrow, Saturday, May 9th, at the Brayman and Bailey Funeral Home in North Judson. Contributions may be made to the family in memory of Kelsey Celine Bailey. 43-year-old Dwayne Barnett Jr. of Knox passed away May 4th. Friends will be received from 10 a.m. until the time of the 1 p.m. service this upcoming Monday, May 11th, at the Brayman and Son Memorial Chapel in Knox. That's for 43-year-old Dwayne Barnett Jr. of Knox. 90-year-old William Lee Bill Hilt of North Judson passed away May 5th. Funeral services will take place Monday, May 11th at 1 p.m. Central Time, with visitation 2 hours prior to the services at M.C. Smith Funeral Home in Knox. That's for 90-year-old William Lee Bill Hilt of North Judson. Remember, you can find complete obituary information online at WKVI.com.
9: From the Tri-County Weather Center, I'm Bill Banks on All News 1520 WKVI. 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Sunny and breezy with a high of 58 degrees. A wind out of the southwest gusting to 30 miles per hour. Tonight, partly cloudy and 31. Tomorrow, slight chance of snow, high near 40. Currently, it's 27 degrees. I'm Bill Banks. For your local forecast 24/7, visit WKVI.com.
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0: Network Indiana Sports, I'm Kirk Darling. A tense exchange over push to pass at a press conference among IndyCar drivers on Thursday at IMS.
2: Like every driver would have. I wish I would have known it was on because I would have used
22: false.
2: It.
22: False. So. I got told.
2: You got told that it's active and to not use it?
22: No.
2: Why? No or yes?
22: I did not use it.
2: Why? But you were told it was on.
22: Well, because you know the rule, man.
0: Kyle Kirkwood and Pato O'Ward there all over recent rule changes surrounding push to pass after a software glitch at Long Beach a couple of weeks ago. Practice and qualifying are today for the Sancio GP on the IMS road course. The Indianapolis Colts are moving on from a couple players in their secondary. The Colts released veteran cornerback Kenny Moore and safety Nasir Adderley on Thursday. The Colts had hoped to trade for Moore, but nothing materialized. IU basketball coach Darren DeVries says they got what they needed out of the transfer portal window this offseason.
23: We certainly prioritized needing to get some size, some physicality, and some depth there. You know, want to do as much as we could, be able to, you know, find guys that will have an opportunity to retain, and, you know, so we can start to build some stability.
0: Indiana has the fourth best transfer portal class in the country, according to 24/7 Sports. They'll take a trip to Peru this summer for some summer practices and games against local teams. The WNBA regular season begins tonight, but the Indiana Fever will open up things tomorrow against the Dallas Wings. Aaliyah Boston says they need to be ready for a much different Dallas squad this year.
24: I think, you know, Dallas did a great job surrounding Paige with more shooters on the floor. I think even down to the post, you have Alana Smith that just stretches the floor completely. And so I think for us, it's just make sure that we keep our energy high. We know it's going to be a game of runs.
0: Tip off tomorrow at Gainbridge Fieldhouse at 1 o'clock Eastern. Major League Baseball scores. The Cubs beat the Reds 8-3 on Thursday, and the Cardinals beat the Padres 2-1. Network Indiana Sports, I'm Kirk Darling.
25: Fox News. Chris Foster. Virginia Supreme Court says a vote to allow a new, more Democrat-friendly congressional map was held illegally.
26: Critics of this referendum have said from the beginning that Democrats were on thin ice because they did not follow procedures as outlined by state law and state constitution. And what the court ended up saying here is that violation irreparably undermined the integrity of the entire voting referendum, said it makes it null and void. And for that reason, they say the congressional district maps issued by the court in 2021, they've got to use for the upcoming congressional election.
25: Fox's Shannon Breen. The monthly jobs report stronger than most economists expected.
27: The April employment report found 115,000 new positions, with the unemployment rate as expected remaining at 4.3%. Economists were predicting just 50 to 62,000 jobs.
25: Fox's Jenny Casola. 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
7: Another incident leads to an arrest and more charges. I'm Jeanette Cruz. You're listening to Network Indiana. A Carmel man accused of rape is now facing charges from a separate incident. Jarrett Lewis explains.
8: The first reported incident is from April of 2025. It involves a 17-year-old girl saying she was raped in a church parking lot. Now, 19-year-old Ethan Lessig is facing more charges for a different incident that another girl says happened in 2023. The girl says she and Lessig started talking on Snapchat. Soon after, they decided to meet up in person. That led to them being outside an elementary school in Carmel, where the girl says Lessig grabbed her and kissed her. The victim also says Lessig raped her under a bridge. The new charges against him are sexual battery, criminal confinement, and rape. Lessig is in jail on a $100,000 bond. Chair Lewis, Network Indiana.
7: Police in Anderson this morning executed search warrants at five separate locations as part of a big narcotics investigation. The multi-agency operation involves SWAT teams from several surrounding departments, including Fishers and Muncie. Detectives say all targets of the warrants are now in custody and evidence was collected at each scene. For Brandy Heath, Mother's Day is a reminder of her son, Alex, a talented musician and father who died by suicide 2 years ago. But his legacy lives on through six people who received his organs. Heath says Alex made the choice himself by checking a box at the BMV.
11: I'd say my first emotion was relief that he had chosen to do that. That wasn't something that us as a family would have to try to decide if that's what he wanted or not. It's sad, but it also gives me an outlet for my pain, knowing that he saved so many lives.
7: If you know of anyone struggling, please call the National Suicide Prevention Hotline. And Gleaners Food Bank is receiving a $1.8 million gift from Anthem Blue Cross and Blue Shield. The three-year partnership aims to address whole health needs for Hoosiers across 21 counties. A formal check presentation is scheduled for this coming Wednesday at Gleaners Indianapolis's facility. I'm Jeanette Cruz. 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
9: From the Tri-County Weather Center, I'm Bill Banks on All News 1520 WKVI. Brought to you by KFC, sunny and breezy with a high of 58 degrees. A wind out of the southwest gusting to 30 miles per hour. Tonight, partly cloudy and 31. Tomorrow, slight chance of snow, high near 40. Currently, it's 27 degrees. I'm Bill Banks. 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
13: This is a Bloomberg Money Minute. U.S. consumer sentiment fell to a fresh record low on concerns about the impact of inflation on personal finances and buying conditions. The University of Michigan's latest survey shows consumers expect prices to rise 4.5% over the next year and 3.4% over the next 5 to 10 years. The conflict in the Middle East has dealt a blow to the packaging industry, which is facing higher energy prices due to the blockade of the Strait of Hormuz. The industry is experiencing a double whammy of higher costs and weak demand, with U.S. consumer sentiment falling to a record low in part due to higher gas prices. The situation has led to plant closures, price increases, and higher transportation costs, with companies like International Paper expecting significant impacts from higher energy costs. And Nintendo's annual profit surged 52% in the last year, lifted by solid sales of its Switch 2 consoles and the Super Mario Galaxy movie. It recorded a $2.7 billion net profit for the fiscal year that ended in March. Erica Herskowitz, Bloomberg Radio.
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30: 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I think we're going to be picking up anywhere, well, combined from your Friday through Saturday, probably a quarter to three quarters of an inch, but lesser chances on Sunday, and they're limited to southern Indiana. So I think we are going to be seeing moisture, but not over-the-top rainfall totals, especially in most key areas that need yet to plant.
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9: From the Tri-County Weather Center, I'm Bill Banks on All News 1520 WKVI. 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Sunny and breezy with a high of 58 degrees. A wind out of the southwest gusting to 30 miles per hour. Tonight, partly cloudy and 31. Tomorrow, slight chance of snow, high near 40. Currently, it's 27 degrees. I'm Bill Banks. For your local forecast 24/7, visit WKVI.com.
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0: 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Police say it appears to have been accidental in nature. And cleanup efforts are underway in Mississippi, which has been hit hard by tornadoes in recent days. So far this year, 62 tornadoes have touched down in the state. Mike Dabosky, ABC News.
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6: Another incident leads to an arrest and more charges. I'm Jeanette Cruz. You're listening to Network Indiana. A Carmel man accused of rape is now facing charges from a separate incident. Jarrett Lewis explains.
7: The first reported incident is from April of 2025. It involves a 17-year-old girl saying she was raped in a church parking lot. Now, 19-year-old Ethan Lessig is facing more charges for a different incident that another girl says happened in 2023. The girl says she and Lessig started talking on Snapchat. Soon after, they decided to meet up in person. That led to them being outside an elementary school in Carmel, where the girl says Lessig grabbed her and kissed her. The victim also says Lessig raped her under a bridge. The new charges against him are sexual battery, criminal confinement, and rape. Lessig is in jail on a $100,000 bond. Chair Lewis, Network Indiana.
6: Police in Anderson this morning executed search warrants at five separate locations as part of a big narcotics investigation. The multi-agency operation involves SWAT teams from several surrounding departments, including Fishers and Muncie. Detectives say all targets of the warrants are now in custody and evidence was collected at each scene. For Brandi Heath, Mother's Day is a reminder of her son Alex, a talented musician and father who died by suicide 2 years ago. But his legacy lives on through six people who received his organs. Heath says Alex made the choice himself by checking a box at the BMV.
8: I'd say my first emotion was relief that he had chosen to do that. That wasn't something that us as a family would have to try to decide if that's what he wanted or not. It's sad, but it also gives me an outlet for my pain, knowing that he saved so many lives.
6: If you know of anyone struggling, please call the National Suicide Prevention Hotline. And Gleaners Food Bank is receiving a $1.8 million gift from Anthem Blue Cross and Blue Shield. The three-year partnership aims to address whole health needs for Hoosiers across 21 counties. A formal check presentation is scheduled for this coming Wednesday at Gleaners Indianapolis' facility. I'm Jeanette Cruz. 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
12: From the Tri-County Weather Center, I'm Bill Banks on All News 1520 WKVI. 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Sunny and breezy with a high of 58 degrees. A wind out of the southwest gusting to 30 miles per hour. Tonight, partly cloudy and 31. Tomorrow, slight chance of snow, high near 40. Currently, it's 27 degrees. 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
2: This is a Bloomberg Money Minute. U.S. consumer sentiment fell to a fresh record low on concerns about the impact of inflation on personal finances and buying conditions. The University of Michigan's latest survey shows consumers expect prices to rise 4.5% over the next year and 3.4% over the next 5 to 10 years. The conflict in the Middle East has dealt a blow to the packaging industry, which is facing higher energy prices due to the blockade of the Strait of Hormuz. The industry is experiencing a double whammy of higher costs and weak demand, with U.S. consumer sentiment falling to a record low in part due to higher gas prices. The situation has led to plant closures, price increases, and higher transportation costs, with companies like International Paper expecting significant impacts from higher energy costs. And Nintendo's annual profit surged 52% in the last year, lifted by solid sales of its Switch 2 consoles and the Super Mario Galaxy movie. It recorded a $2.7 billion net profit for the fiscal year that ended in March. Erica Herskowitz, Bloomberg Radio.
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4: 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Congratulations, Gary, on a job well done.
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14: Turning now to funeral arrangements. 92-year-old George William Bill Folkers of Knox passed away April 26th. Family and friends are invited to gather to celebrate Bill's life tomorrow, Saturday, May 9th, with visitation at 11 a.m. at M.C. Smith Funeral Home and the service beginning at noon. That's for 92-year-old George William Bill Folkers of Knox. Kelsey Celine Bailey, known as Bug, passed away May 1st. Friends will be received from 10 a.m. until the time of the 1 p.m. service tomorrow, Saturday, May 9th, at the Brayman and Bailey Funeral Home in North Judson. Contributions may be made to the family in memory of Kelsey Celine Bailey. 43-year-old Dwayne Barnett Jr. of Knox passed away May 4th. Friends will be received from 10 a.m. until the time of the 1 p.m. service this upcoming Monday, May 11th, at the Brayman and Son Memorial Chapel in Knox. That's for 43-year-old Dwayne Barnett Jr. of Knox. 90-year-old William Lee Bill Hilt of North Judson passed away May 5th. Funeral services will take place Monday, May 11th at 1 p.m. Central Time, with visitation 2 hours prior to the services at M.C. Smith Funeral Home in Knox. That's for 90-year-old William Lee Bill Hilt of North Judson. Remember, you can find complete obituary information online at WKVI.com.
15: 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Sunny and breezy with a high of 58 degrees. A wind out of the southwest gusting to 30 miles per hour. Tonight, partly cloudy and 31. Tomorrow, slight chance of snow, high near 40. Currently, it's 27 degrees. I'm Bill Banks. 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
17: Only four Saturday sports lines left for the 2025-2026 school year. Tomorrow it starts off with head coach Mark Kendricks of the Winnemac Warriors Baseball Club. We'll also talk Knox Lady Redskins softball with Richie Morgan. Boy, are they playing well right now. We'll also talk Oregon Davis Lady Cats softball with head coach Shelly Simon and assistant head coach Lee Nagai. We'll have our Athlete of the Week interview with Knox track and field star Amelia Brackman. Then we will talk Culver track and field with Owen Valiquet. He's the head coach there, as they had great news this week. And then finally, we'll talk with Eric Carmichael, Knox boys golf head coach. That's all tomorrow morning on the Saturday Sports Line, the longest running high school sports show in Indiana, live at 9 a.m. Eastern, 8 a.m. Central on 99.3 FM, WKVI.com, streaming throughout the world.
18: AP News, I'm Ed Donahue. On social media, President Trump says Russia and Ukraine have agreed to his request for a 3-day ceasefire and an exchange of prisoners. The agreement will start tomorrow, which is Victory Day in Russia, a holiday that commemorates its victory over Nazi Germany 81 years ago in World War II. Secretary of State Marco Rubio says U.S. efforts to mediate an end to the Russia-Ukraine war have not been fruitful.
19: And while we're prepared to play whatever role we can to bring it to a peaceful diplomatic resolution, unfortunately, you know, right now those efforts have stagnated, but we always stand ready if those circumstances change.
18: President Trump says the ceasefire could be the beginning of the end of the long war. The U.S. is waiting for a response from Iran on attempts to end that war.
20: Spanish authorities are preparing to receive over 140 passengers and crew from a hantavirus-stricken cruise ship headed for the Canary Islands. The virus killed at least three passengers. The AP's Mike Stobey reports health experts are downplaying the hantavirus.
21: Health officials say the general public does not need to be worried about hantavirus. It's still rare. This is not the next pandemic. This is not the next epidemic. This is a cluster of cases, a very unusual situation that is not expected to spread its tentacles across the world and across the United States.
20: The Virginia Supreme Court struck down a voter-approved congressional redistricting plan favoring Democrats. The Alabama Senate is nearing a final vote on a redistricting plan to give Republicans an advantage. State Senator Robert Stewart is a Democrat.
22: It is time to stop the steal. Stop the steal of representation. You all said that on January 6th. Well, I agree with you. It's time to stop the steal of representation.
20: Stocks are mostly higher in late day trading. More information at apnews.com. This is AP News. The AP's Haya Panjwani reports on a new development in California in a 30-year-old murder case.
23: A California sheriff says that evidence suggests human remains were present at a home connected to the man convicted of killing 19-year-old college student Kristen Smart in 1996. San Luis Obispo County Sheriff Ian Parkinson said scientists specializing in human decomposition in soil took samples from the ground.
24: We believe that based on what we're looking at, evidence-wise, scientific evidence, that a human remains were there at one time or still there. So we can't call it Kristen, but, you know, we think there's evidence to support human remains.
23: The office served a warrant this week on the home of Susan Flores, but has not said what prompted the search. Her son, Paul Flores, was convicted in 2022 of killing Smart, whose body was never found. I'm Haya Panjwani.
20: I'm Ed Donahue, AP News.
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30: Another incident leads to an arrest and more charges. I'm Jeanette Cruz. You're listening to Network Indiana. A Carmel man accused of rape is now facing charges from a separate incident. Jarrett Lewis explains.
31: The first reported incident is from April of 2025. It involves a 17-year-old girl saying she was raped in a church parking lot. Now, 19-year-old Ethan Lessig is facing more charges for a different incident that another girl says happened in 2023. The girl says she and Lessig started talking on Snapchat. Soon after, they decided to meet up in person. That led to them being outside an elementary school in Carmel, where the girl says Lessig grabbed her and kissed her. The victim also says Lessig raped her under a bridge. The new charges against him are sexual battery, criminal confinement, and rape. Lessig is in jail on a $100,000 bond. Chair Lewis, Network Indiana.
30: Leeson Anderson this morning executed search warrants at five separate locations as part of a big narcotics investigation. The multi-agency operation involves SWAT teams from several surrounding departments, including Fishers and Muncie. Detectives say all targets of the warrants are now in custody and evidence was collected at each scene. For Brandi Heath, Mother's Day is a reminder of her son, Alex, a talented musician and father who died by suicide 2 years ago. But his legacy lives on through six people who received his organs. Heath says Alex made the choice himself by checking a box at the BMV.
32: I'd say my first emotion was relief that he had chosen to do that. That wasn't something that us as a family would have to try to decide if that's what he wanted or not. It's sad, but it also gives me an outlet for my pain, knowing that he saved so many lives.
30: If you know of anyone struggling, please call the National Suicide Prevention Hotline. And Gleaners Food Bank is receiving a $1.8 million gift from Anthem Blue Cross and Blue Shield. The three-year partnership aims to address whole health needs for Hoosiers across 21 counties. A formal check presentation is scheduled for this coming Wednesday at Gleaners Indianapolis' facility. I'm Jeanette Cruz. 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
15: From the Tri-County Weather Center, I'm Bill Banks on All News 1520 WKVI. 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Sunny and breezy with a high of 58 degrees. A wind out of the southwest gusting to 30 miles per hour. Tonight, partly cloudy and 31. Tomorrow, slight chance of snow, high near 40. Currently, it's 27 degrees. I'm Bill Banks. 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
30: This is a Bloomberg Money Minute. U.S. consumer sentiment fell to a fresh record low on concerns about the impact of inflation on personal finances and buying conditions. The University of Michigan's latest survey shows consumers expect prices to rise 4.5% over the next year and 3.4% over the next 5 to 10 years. The conflict in the Middle East has dealt a blow to the packaging industry, which is facing higher energy prices due to the blockade of the Strait of Hormuz. The industry is experiencing a double whammy of higher costs and weak demand, with U.S. consumer sentiment falling to a record low in part due to higher gas prices. The situation has led to plant closures, price increases, and higher transportation costs, with companies like International Paper expecting significant impacts from higher energy costs. And Nintendo's annual profit surged 52% in the last year, lifted by solid sales of its Switch 2 consoles and the Super Mario Galaxy movie. It recorded a $2.7 billion net profit for the fiscal year that ended in March. Erica Herskowitz, Bloomberg Radio.
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10: 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I think we're going to be picking up anywhere, well, combined from your Friday through a Saturday, probably a quarter to three quarters of an inch, but lesser chances on Sunday, and they're limited to southern Indiana. So I think we are going to be seeing moisture, but not over the top rainfall totals, especially in most key areas that need yet to plant.
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15: From the Tri-County Weather Center, I'm Bill Banks on All News 1520 WKVI. 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Sunny and breezy with a high of 58 degrees. A wind out of the southwest gusting to 30 miles per hour. Tonight, partly cloudy and 31. Tomorrow, slight chance of snow, high near 40. Currently, it's 27 degrees. I'm Bill Banks. For your local forecast 24/7, visit WKVI.com.
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11: ABC News, I'm Mike Dubosky. Russia and Ukraine confirm a ceasefire will begin tomorrow and last for 3 days. 1,000 prisoners from both sides of the war will be released as part of the agreement. Meanwhile, tensions remain high around the Strait of Hormuz in Iran, where American and Iranian forces traded fire yesterday. Now, Secretary of State Marco Rubio says...
12: The red line is clear. If they threaten Americans, they're going to get blown up. I mean, that's how much clearer can you be than that?
11: The cruise ship at the center of the Hanta virus outbreak is now headed for a port in the Canary Islands. ABC's Maggie Rulli is there.
13: We expect them to arrive right here off the coast of Tenerife in the Canary Islands around midday Sunday. But many locals here are protesting, saying they fear this feels exactly like the start of another COVID-19. Spanish authorities have reiterated that no one on board that ship will be allowed anywhere near any residents here in the islands.
11: The CDC says it'll be on hand to help transfer the Americans on the ship back to the U.S. for quarantine. This is ABC News. In California, there are new developments in the search for the remains of 19-year-old Kristen Smart, who disappeared 30 years ago while walking home from a college party. Paul Flores was convicted in the murder. This week, investigators were searching his mother's home. ABC's Alex Stone reports from California.
14: The home investigators have been at this week had been searched twice before, dating back to 1996. San Luis Obispo County Sheriff Ian Parkinson saying Friday there is evidence suggesting human remains were at the home at one point, but they can't say if they were Kristen Smart's remains.
16: I think it's safe to say that we have not recovered Kristen yet.
14: The sheriff saying they will not leave that home until they are 100% sure Smart's remains are not buried there. Alex Stone, ABC News.
11: Flores was convicted even though Smart's body was never found. A recovery effort is now underway in Mississippi after a major tornado outbreak yesterday. I'm Mike Dubosky, ABC News.
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31: Turning himself in. You're listening to Network Indiana. I'm Jarrett Lewis. An FBI supervisory special agent named Timothy C. Healy is taken into custody this week on a warrant for sexual battery. State Police Sergeant John Perrine.
20: In October of 2025, state police detectives were asked to investigate an allegation of a sex crime that occurred in Indianapolis. Through that investigation, detectives gathered information, they gathered evidence, and they submitted all their case. Upon review of that case, the case was sent to a grand jury, and recently the grand jury handed down an indictment.
31: Healy was booked on Wednesday and released the next day. He works with the FBI's crisis negotiation team in Virginia, according to the FBI's website. He's been working for the FBI for over 20 years. It's still unclear what brought him to Indianapolis. IMPD is investigating the theft of about $10,000 worth of Pokemon cards at a card shop on Indy's South Side. Police say someone wearing a mask and a jacket broke into Grandmaster Games just before 6 o'clock this morning.
21: I don't want people to be deterred from, you know, participating in the hobby and having fun with Pokemon, because that is what card games are all about.
31: Alex Bradshaw runs Grandmaster Games, staying positive after his store was hit. The business is cleaning up and replacing the damaged glass on the display cases. Canvas is back up after being down at lots of schools across the country, including some in Indiana. Jake McDaniel reports.
22: Many students, including at IU, logged into Canvas this week and found a ransom message from a hacking group called Shiny Hunters. The hackers claim they've stolen a large amount of data and gave Instructure, the Utah-based company that created Canvas, a deadline to negotiate this coming Tuesday. The breach blocked students from accessing grades and assignments. Jake McDaniel, Network Indiana.
31: A nice drop in Indiana's gas average today. AAA says we're at $4.53 a gallon. That's down 19 cents from Thursday and back below the national average, which is at $4.54 a gallon. Hopefully that trend continues. And the Colts signing 6 of their draft picks this week to rookie deals. They also added 12 undrafted free agents. I'm Jarrett Lewis. 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
23: 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This is Tina McIntosh, founder of Joy's House and co-host of Caregiver Crossing. 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
15: 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Sunny and breezy with a high of 58 degrees. A wind out of the southwest gusting to 30 miles per hour. Tonight, partly cloudy and 31. Tomorrow, slight chance of snow, high near 40. Currently, it's 27 degrees. I'm Bill Banks. 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
3: This is a Bloomberg Money Minute. Sony is planning a new joint venture with Taiwan Semiconductor Manufacturing as the first step toward a fab-lite approach to semiconductor production. The joint venture will develop and build next-generation image sensors for robots and cars. Sony will be the controlling shareholder of the new joint venture and will set up production lines in its newly constructed fab in central Japan. Intel shares are higher after the Wall Street Journal said the company reached a preliminary agreement with Apple to manufacture some of the chips in its devices. Intel jumped as much as 14% on the news. The two companies have been in talks for more than a year, and it's still unclear which Apple products Intel would make chips for. And Microsoft is offering a buyout to nearly 9,000 employees. It's the first time ever the company is offering a voluntary retirement program as it looks to spend more on AI. Eligible employees would get a cash payment, continued health care coverage, and vested stock awards. They have until June 8th to make a decision. Erica Herskowitz, Bloomberg Radio.
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11: Turning now to funeral arrangements. 92-year-old George William Bill Folkers of Knox passed away April 26th. Family and friends are invited to gather to celebrate Bill's life tomorrow, Saturday, May 9th, with visitation at 11 a.m. at M.C. Smith Funeral Home and the service beginning at noon. That's for 92-year-old George William Bill Folkers of Knox. Kelsey Celine Bailey, known as Bug, passed away May 1st. Friends will be received from 10 a.m. until the time of the 1 p.m. service tomorrow, Saturday, May 9th, at the Brayman and Bailey Funeral Home in North Judson. Contributions may be made to the family in memory of Kelsey Celine Bailey. 43-year-old Dwayne Barnett Jr. of Knox passed away May 4th. Friends will be received from 10 a.m. until the time of the 1 p.m. service this upcoming Monday, May 11th, at the Brayman and Son Memorial Chapel in Knox. That's for 43-year-old Dwayne Barnett Jr. of Knox. 90-year-old William Lee Bill Hilt of North Judson passed away May 5th. Funeral services will take place Monday, May 11th at 1 p.m. Central Time, with visitation 2 hours prior to the services at M.C. Smith Funeral Home in Knox. That's for 90-year-old William Lee Bill Hilt of North Judson. Remember, you can find complete obituary information online at WKVI.com.
15: From the Tri-County Weather Center, I'm Bill Banks on All News 1520 WKVI. 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Sunny and breezy with a high of 58 degrees. A wind out of the southwest gusting to 30 miles per hour. Tonight, partly cloudy and 31. Tomorrow, slight chance of snow, high near 40. Currently, it's 27 degrees. I'm Bill Banks. For your local forecast 24/7, visit WKVI.com.
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12: Network Indiana Sports, I'm Kirk Darling. A tense exchange over push to pass at a press conference among IndyCar drivers on Thursday at IMS.
13: Like every driver would have. I wish I would have known it was on because I would have used
14: false.
13: It.
14: False. So. I got told.
13: You got told that it's active and to not use it?
14: No.
13: Well, no or yes?
14: I did not use it.
13: Why? But you were told it was on.
14: Well, because you know the rule, man.
12: Kyle Kirkwood and Pato O'Ward there all over recent rule changes surrounding push to pass after a software glitch at Long Beach a couple of weeks ago. Practice and qualifying are today for the Sancio GP on the IMS road course. The Indianapolis Colts are moving on from a couple players in their secondary. The Colts released veteran cornerback Kenny Moore and safety Nasir Adderley on Thursday. The Colts had hoped to trade for Moore, but nothing materialized. IU basketball coach Darren DeVries says they got what they needed out of the transfer portal window this offseason.
16: We certainly prioritized needing to get some size, some physicality, and some depth there. You know, wanted to do as much as we could, be able to You'll find guys that will have an opportunity to retain, and you know, so we can start to build some stability.
12: Indiana has the fourth best transfer portal class in the country, according to 24/7 Sports. They'll take a trip to Peru this summer for some summer practices and games against local teams. The WNBA regular season begins tonight, but the Indiana Fever will open up things tomorrow against the Dallas Wings. Aaliyah Boston says they need to be ready for a much different Dallas squad this year.
2: I think, you know, Dallas did a great job surrounding Paige with more shooters on the floor. I think even down to the post, you have Alana Smith that just stretches the floor completely. And so I think for us, it's just make sure that we keep our energy high. We know it's going to be a game of runs.
12: Tip off tomorrow at Gainbridge Fieldhouse at 1 o'clock Eastern. Major League Baseball scores. The Cubs beat the Reds 8-3 on Thursday, and the Cardinals beat the Padres 2-1. Network Indiana Sports, I'm Kirk Darling.
3: For moms, I'm Therese Crowley, Fox News. President Trump honoring Angel and Gold Star moms in a Rose Garden reception for Mother's Day. While Secretary of State Rubio says we should hear something from Iran today on the U.S. proposal to resolve the war after Iran's unsuccessful attack on three U.S. warships in the Strait of Hormuz, Secretary Rubio explains.
17: Only stupid countries don't shoot back when you're shot at, and we're not a stupid country.
3: With more U.S. airstrikes today targeting the rudders of empty oil tankers trying to break through the blockade. The Virginia Supreme Court strikes down the voter-approved attempt to remap the Commonwealth to a 10-1 Democrat advantage. And the War Department has released the classified UFO files at war.gov/UFO. President Trump posting, now you can decide for yourself. Have fun. 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
20: Turning himself in. You're listening to Network Indiana. I'm Jarrett Lewis. An FBI supervisory special agent named Timothy C. Healy is taken into custody this week on a warrant for sexual battery. State Police Sergeant John Perrine.
21: In October of 2025, state police detectives were asked to investigate an allegation of a sex crime that occurred in Indianapolis. Through that investigation, detectives gathered information, they gathered evidence, and they submitted all their case. Upon review of that case, the case was sent to a grand jury, and recently the grand jury handed down an indictment.
20: Healy was booked on Wednesday and released the next day. He works with the FBI's crisis negotiation team in Virginia, according to the FBI's website. He's been working for the FBI for over 20 years. It's still unclear what brought him to Indianapolis. INPD is investigating the theft of about $10,000 worth of Pokemon cards at a card shop on Indy's South Side. Police say someone wearing a mask and a jacket broke into Grandmaster Games just before 6 o'clock this morning.
22: I don't want people to be deterred from, you know, participating in the hobby and having fun with Pokemon, because that is what card games are all about.
20: Alex Bradshaw runs Grandmaster Games, staying positive after his store was hit. The business is cleaning up and replacing the damaged glass on the display cases. Canvas is back up after being down at lots of schools across the country, including some in Indiana. Jake McDaniel reports.
23: Many students, including at IU, logged into Canvas this week and found a ransom message from a hacking group called Shiny Hunters. The hackers claim they've stolen a large amount of data and gave Instructure, the Utah-based company that created Canvas, a deadline to negotiate this coming Tuesday. The breach blocked students from accessing grades and assignments. Jake McDaniel, Network Indiana.
20: A nice drop in Indiana's gas average today. Today, AAA says we're at $4.53 a gallon. That's down 19 cents from Thursday and back below the national average, which is at $4.54 a gallon. Hopefully that trend continues. And the Colts signing 6 of their draft picks this week to rookie deals. They also added 12 undrafted free agents. I'm Jarrett Lewis. 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
15: 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Sunny and breezy with a high of 58 degrees. A wind out of the southwest gusting to 30 miles per hour. Tonight, partly cloudy and 31. Tomorrow, slight chance of snow, high near 40. Currently, it's 27 degrees. I'm Bill Banks. For your local forecast 24/7, visit WKVI.com.
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6: This is a Bloomberg Money Minute. Sony is planning a new joint venture with Taiwan Semiconductor Manufacturing as the first step toward a fab-lite approach to semiconductor production. The joint venture will develop and build next-generation image sensors for robots and cars. Sony will be the controlling shareholder of the new joint venture and will set up production lines in its newly constructed fab in central Japan. Intel shares are higher after the Wall Street Journal said the company reached a preliminary agreement with Apple to manufacture some of the chips in its devices. Intel jumped as much as 14% on the news. The two companies have been in talks for more than a year, and it's still unclear which Apple products Intel would make chips for. And Microsoft is offering a buyout to nearly 9,000 employees. It's the first time ever the company is offering a voluntary retirement program as it looks to spend more on AI. Eligible employees would get a cash payment, continued health care coverage, and vested stock awards. They have until June 8th to make a decision. Erica Herskowitz, Bloomberg Radio.
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8: 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Gary was really surprised by the honor, but I can tell you many of us weren't. Gary's work for agriculture goes far outside his Indiana borders. 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Congratulations, Gary.
9: 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That's according to Hoosier Ag Today Chief Meteorologist Ryan Martin's latest Beacon Credit Union planting weather forecast.
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11: 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I think we're going to be picking up anywhere, well, combined from your Friday through Saturday, probably a quarter to three quarters of an inch, but lesser chances on Sunday, and they're limited to southern Indiana. So I think we are going to be seeing moisture, but not over-the-top rainfall totals, especially in most key areas that need yet to plant.
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12: 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Sunny and breezy with a high of 58 degrees. A wind out of the southwest gusting to 30 miles per hour. Tonight, partly cloudy and 31. Tomorrow, slight chance of snow, high near 40. Currently, it's 27 degrees. I'm Bill Banks. 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
14: Tomorrow it's Max 98.3, softball game of the week, and we've just been informed there's a change in starting time. 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Bremen and Plymouth. And Plymouth coach Brian Hammond knows just what he's going to see coming up early on Saturday.
16: I mean, we know what kind of a coach we're running up against. 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He's not a state champion by accident. So, Hupper, he's good. 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
14: 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I'm Rusty Nixon. 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
17: ABC News, I'm Mike Dubosky. Russia and Ukraine confirm a ceasefire will begin tomorrow and last for 3 days. 1,000 prisoners from both sides of the war will be released as part of the agreement. Meanwhile, tensions remain high around the Strait of Hormuz in Iran, where American and Iranian forces traded fire yesterday. Now, Secretary of State Marco Rubio says,
18: "The

0: Disappeared 30 years ago while walking home from a college party. Paul Flores was convicted in the murder. This week, investigators were searching his mother's home. ABC's Alex Stone reports from California.
1: The home investigators have been at this week had been searched twice before, dating back to 1996. San Luis Obispo County Sheriff Ian Parkinson saying Friday there is evidence suggesting human remains were at the home at one point, but they can't say if they were Kristen Smart's remains.
2: I think it's safe to say that we have not recovered Kristen yet.
1: The sheriff saying they will not leave that home until they are 100% sure Smart's remains are not buried there. Alex Stone, ABC News.
0: Flores was convicted even though Smart's body was never found. A recovery effort is now underway in Mississippi after a major tornado outbreak yesterday. I'm Mike Dabosky, ABC News.
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7: Turning himself in. You're listening to Network Indiana. I'm Jarrett Lewis. An FBI supervisory special agent named Timothy C. Healy is taken into custody this week on a warrant for sexual battery. State Police Sergeant John Perrine.
8: In October of 2025, state police detectives were asked to investigate an allegation of a sex crime that occurred in Indianapolis. Through that investigation, detectives gathered information, they gathered evidence, and they submitted all their case. Upon review of that case, the case was sent to a grand jury, and recently the grand jury handed down an indictment.
7: Healy was booked on Wednesday and released the next day. He works with the FBI's crisis negotiation team in Virginia, according to the FBI's website. He's been working for the FBI for over 20 years. It's still unclear what brought him to Indianapolis. IMPD is investigating the theft of about $10,000 worth of Pokemon cards at a card shop on Indy's South Side. Police say someone wearing a mask and a jacket broke into Grandmaster Games just before 6 o'clock this morning.
9: I don't want people to be deterred from, you know, participating in the hobby and having fun with Pokemon, because that is what card games are all about.
7: Alex Bradshaw runs Grandmaster Games, staying positive after his store was hit. The business is cleaning up and replacing the damaged glass on the display cases. Canvas is back up after being down at lots of schools across the country, including some in Indiana. Jake McDaniel reports.
10: Many students, including at IU, logged into Canvas this week and found a ransom message from a hacking group called Shiny Hunters. The hackers claim they've stolen a large amount of data and gave Instructure, the Utah-based company that created Canvas, a deadline to negotiate this coming Tuesday. The breach blocked students from accessing grades and assignments. Jake McDaniel, Network Indiana.
7: A nice drop in Indiana's gas average today. AAA says we're at $4.53 a gallon. That's down 19 cents from Thursday and back below the national average, which is at $4.54 a gallon. Hopefully that trend continues. And the Colts signing 6 of their draft picks this week to rookie deals. They also added 12 undrafted free agents. I'm Jarrett Lewis. 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
11: 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And another time, she grabbed the wall instead of the railing. 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
6: 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Sunny and breezy.

0: with a high of 58 degrees, a wind out of the southwest gusting to 30 miles per hour. Tonight, partly cloudy and 31. Tomorrow, slight chance of snow, high near 40. Currently, it's 27 degrees. I'm Bill Banks. For your local forecast 24/7, visit WKVI.com.
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4: This is a Bloomberg Money Minute. Sony is planning a new joint venture with Taiwan Semiconductor Manufacturing as the first step toward a fab-lite approach to semiconductor production. The joint venture will develop and build next-generation image sensors for robots and cars. Sony will be the controlling shareholder of the new joint venture and will set up production lines in its newly constructed fab in central Japan. Intel shares are higher after the Wall Street Journal said the company reached a preliminary agreement with Apple to manufacture some of the chips in its devices. Intel jumped as much as 14% on the news. The two companies have been in talks for more than a year, and it's still unclear which Apple products Intel would make chips for. And Microsoft is offering a buyout to nearly 9,000 employees. It's the first time ever the company is offering a voluntary retirement program as it looks to spend more on AI. Eligible employees would get a cash payment, continued health care coverage, and vested stock awards. They have until June 8th to make a decision. Erica Herskowitz, Bloomberg Radio.
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15: 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I think we're going to be picking up anywhere, well, combined from your Friday through Saturday, probably a quarter to three quarters of an inch, but lesser chances on Sunday, and they're limited to southern Indiana. So I think we are going to be seeing moisture, but not over-the-top rainfall totals, especially in most key areas that need yet to plant.
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16: Turning now to funeral arrangements. 92-year-old George William Bill Folkers of Knox passed away April 26th. Family and friends are invited to gather to celebrate Bill's life tomorrow, Saturday, May 9th, with visitation at 11 a.m. at M.C. Smith Funeral Home and the service beginning at noon. That's for 92-year-old George William Bill Folkers of Knox. Kelsey Celine Bailey, known as Bug, passed away May 1st. Friends will be received from 10 a.m. until the time of the 1 p.m. service tomorrow, Saturday, May 9th, at the Brayman and Bailey Funeral Home in North Judson. Contributions may be made to the family in memory of Kelsey Celine Bailey. 43-year-old Dwayne Barnett Jr. of Knox passed away May 4th. Friends will be received from 10 a.m. until the time of the 1 p.m. service this upcoming Monday, May 11th, at the Brayman and Son Memorial Chapel in Knox. That's for 43-year-old Dwayne Barnett Jr. of Knox. 90-year-old William Lee Bill Hilt of North Judson passed away May 5th. Funeral services will take place Monday, May 11th at 1 p.m. Central Time, with visitation 2 hours prior to the services at M.C. Smith Funeral Home in Knox. That's for 90-year-old William Lee Bill Hilt of North Judson. Remember, you can find complete obituary information online at WKVI.com.
0: 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Sunny and breezy with a high of 58 degrees. A wind out of the southwest gusting to 30 miles per hour. Tonight, partly cloudy and 31. Tomorrow, slight chance of snow, high near 40. Currently, it's 27 degrees. I'm Bill Banks. For your local forecast 24/7, visit WKVI.com.
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17: Only 4 Saturday sports lines left for the 2025-2026 school year. Tomorrow it starts off with head coach Mark Kendricks of the Winnemac Warriors Baseball Club. We'll also talk Knox Lady Redskins softball with Richie Morgan. Boy, are they playing well right now. We'll also talk Oregon Davis Lady Cats softball with head coach Shelly Simon and assistant head coach Lee Nagai. We'll have our Athlete of the Week interview with Knox track and field star Amelia Brackman. Then we will talk Culver track and field with Owen Valiquet. He's the head coach there, as they had great news this week. And then finally, we'll talk with Eric Carmichael, Knox boys golf head coach. That's all tomorrow morning on the Saturday Sports Line, the longest running high school sports show in Indiana, live at 9 a.m. Eastern, 8 a.m. Central on 99.3 FM, WKVI.com, streaming throughout the world.

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3: Turning himself in. You're listening to Network Indiana. I'm Jarrett Lewis. An FBI supervisory special agent named Timothy C. Healy is taken into custody this week on a warrant for sexual battery. State Police Sergeant John Perrine.
4: In October of 2025, state police detectives were asked to investigate an allegation of a sex crime that occurred in Indianapolis. Through that investigation, detectives gathered information, they gathered evidence, and they submitted all their case. Upon review of that case, the case was sent to a grand jury, and recently the grand jury handed down an indictment.
3: Healy was booked on Wednesday and released the next day. He works with the FBI's crisis negotiation team in Virginia, according to the FBI's website. He's been working for the FBI for over 20 years. It's still unclear what brought him to Indianapolis. IMPD is investigating the theft of about $10,000 worth of Pokemon cards at a card shop on Indy's South Side. Police say someone wearing a mask and a jacket broke into Grandmaster Games just before 6 o'clock this morning.
5: I don't want people to be deterred from, you know, participating in the hobby and having fun with Pokemon, because that is what card games are all about.
3: Alex Bradshaw runs Grandmaster Games, staying positive after his store was hit. The business is cleaning up and replacing the damaged glass on the display cases. Canvas is back up after being down at lots of schools across the country, including some in Indiana. Jake McDaniel reports.
6: Many students, including at IU, logged into Canvas this week and found a ransom message from a hacking group called Shiny Hunters. The hackers claim they've stolen a large amount of data and gave Instructure, the Utah-based company that created Canvas, a deadline to negotiate this coming Tuesday. The breach blocks students from accessing grades and assignments. Jake McDaniel, Network Indiana.
3: A nice drop in Indiana's gas average today. Today, AAA says we're at $4.53 a gallon. That's down 19 cents from Thursday and back below the national average, which is at $4.54 a gallon. Hopefully that trend continues. And the Colts signing 6 of their draft picks this week to rookie deals. They also added 12 undrafted free agents. I'm Jarrett Lewis. 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
9: 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Sunny and breezy with a high of 58 degrees. A wind out of the southwest gusting to 30 miles per hour. Tonight, partly cloudy and 31. Tomorrow, slight chance of snow, high near 40. Currently, it's 27 degrees. I'm Bill Banks. For your local forecast 24/7, visit WKVI.com.
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12: This is a Bloomberg Money Minute. Sony is planning a new joint venture with Taiwan Semiconductor Manufacturing as the first step toward a fab-lite approach to semiconductor production. The joint venture will develop and build next-generation image sensors for robots and cars. Sony will be the controlling shareholder of the new joint venture and will set up production lines in its newly constructed fab in central Japan. Intel shares are higher after the Wall Street Journal said the company reached a preliminary agreement with Apple to manufacture some of the chips in its devices. Intel jumped as much as 14% on the news. The two companies have been in talks for more than a year, and it's still unclear which Apple products Intel would make chips for. And Microsoft is offering a buyout to nearly 9,000 employees. It's the first time ever the company is offering a voluntary retirement program as it looks to spend more on AI. Eligible employees would get a cash payment, continued health care coverage, and vested stock awards. They have until June 8th to make a decision. Erica Herskowitz, Bloomberg Radio.
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15: 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The odds of him going on to fascinate millions with his talent? 1 in 260,000. The odds of this born racer having 157 career top 10 finishes in NASCAR? 1 in 125 billion. The odds of him winning both the Daytona 500 and the Brickyard 400 in the same year? 1 in 195 million. The odds of a child being diagnosed with autism? 1 in 68. 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
16: 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That's according to Hoosier Ag Today chief meteorologist Ryan Martin's latest Beacon Credit Union planting weather forecast.
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18: 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I think we're going to be picking up anywhere, well, combined from your Friday through a Saturday, probably a quarter to three quarters of an inch, but lesser chances on Sunday, and they're limited to southern Indiana. So I think we are going to be seeing moisture, but not over-the-top rainfall totals, especially in most key areas that need yet to plant.
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9: From the Tri-County Weather Center, I'm Bill Banks on All News 1520 WKVI. 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Sunny and breezy with a high of 58 degrees. A wind out of the southwest gusting to 30 miles per hour. Tonight, partly cloudy and 31. Tomorrow, slight chance of snow, high near 40. Currently, it's 27 degrees. I'm Bill Banks. For your local forecast 24/7, visit WKVI.com.
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20: ABC News, I'm Mike Dabusky. A three-day ceasefire has now been struck between Russia and Ukraine, with the two sides agreeing to exchange 1,000 prisoners from both sides. Meanwhile, Iranian officials are considering the latest framework for peace discussions with the U.S. The cruise ship at the center of the hantavirus outbreak is headed to port in the Canary Islands this weekend. ABC's foreign correspondent Maggie Rulli is in Spain.
21: Local authorities have been very adamant that no passenger on board that ship will come into any type of contact with people here in the islands. And we saw some of the precautions they were taking today. First of all, the ship is never going to dock here in the Canary Islands. It's going to anchor just offshore. They then say everyone on board will be given a medical evaluation and people will be taken off in very small groups. They'll be in hazmat suits as soon as they touch down on land here in the Canary Islands.
20: The CDC says the Americans on board will be transferred to the National Quarantine Center in Nebraska. This is ABC News. California families who welcome a newborn baby will soon get hundreds of free diapers before they leave the hospital.
22: In a first-in-the-nation program, California will give each family 400 diapers in sizes for newborns and babies up to 14 pounds when they're discharged from a hospital after birth. That's a bit more than a month's worth of diapers, since newborns on average use 8 to 10 diapers a day. The program will begin at up to 75 hospitals that handle about a quarter of the births in California and largely serve low-income patients. The initiative will expand from there. The idea is to help families in need. Alex Stone, ABC News, Los Angeles.
20: The Cybersecurity and Infrastructure Security Agency now says it's aware of an alleged cyber attack on Canvas, an online education platform widely used by universities and schools across the United States. Data lost there includes names, email addresses, and student ID numbers. I'm Mike Dabusky, ABC News.
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3: Turning himself in. You're listening to Network Indiana. I'm Jarrett Lewis. An FBI supervisory special agent named Timothy C. Healy is taken into custody this week on a warrant for sexual battery. State Police Sergeant John Perrine.
4: In October of 2025, state police detectives were asked to investigate an allegation of a sex crime that occurred in Indianapolis. Through that investigation, detectives gathered information, they gathered evidence, and they submitted all their case. Upon review of that case, the case was sent to a grand jury, and recently the grand jury handed down an indictment.
3: Healy was booked on Wednesday and released the next day. He works with the FBI's crisis negotiation team in Virginia, according to the FBI's website. He's been working for the FBI for over 20 years. It's still unclear what brought him to Indianapolis. IMPD is investigating the theft of about $10,000 worth of Pokemon cards at a card shop on Indy's South Side. Police say someone wearing a mask and a jacket broke into Grandmaster Games just before 6 o'clock this morning.
5: I don't want people to be deterred from, you know, participating in the hobby and having fun with Pokemon, because that is what card games are all about.
3: Alex Bradshaw runs Grandmaster Games, staying positive after his store was hit. The business is cleaning up and replacing the damaged glass on the display cases. Canvas is back up after being down at lots of schools across the country, including some in Indiana. Jake McDaniel reports.
0: Many students, including at IU, logged into Canvas this week and found a ransom message from a hacking group called Shiny Hunters. The hackers claim they've stolen a large amount of data and gave Instructure, the Utah-based company that created Canvas, a deadline to negotiate this coming Tuesday. The breach blocks students from accessing grades and assignments. Jake McDaniel, Network, Indiana.
3: A nice drop in Indiana's gas average today. AAA says we're at $4.53 a gallon. That's down 19 cents from Thursday and back below the national average, which is at $4.54 a gallon. Hopefully that trend continues. And the Colts signing six of their draft picks this week to rookie deals. They also added 12 undrafted free agents. I'm Jarrett Lewis. 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
1: 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And another time, she grabbed the wall instead of the railing. It's little clues like these that often show up before a fall ever happens. This is Tina McIntosh, founder of Joy's House and co-host of Caregiver Crossing. 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
9: 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Sunny and breezy with a high of 58 degrees. A wind out of the southwest gusting to 30 miles per hour. Tonight, partly cloudy and 31. Tomorrow, slight chance of snow, high near 40. Currently, it's 27 degrees. I'm Bill Banks. For your local forecast 24/7, visit WKVI.com.
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10: This is a Bloomberg Money Minute. Even though the U.S. expected to get a response from Tehran today, Iran has not yet answered to the latest peace proposal from Washington looking to end the war and reopen the Strait of Hormuz. But Wall Street still ended higher with fresh record closing highs for the NASDAQ and the S&P 500. Thanks to a stronger than forecast U.S. labor market, 115,000 jobs were added in April. Also, word of a ceasefire agreement between Russia and Ukraine, at least for the weekend. The Dow today squeezing out a 12-point gain, but the NASDAQ up 441 points, 1 2/3% higher on the strength of chipmaker stocks. Intel, Micron, AMD, and Qualcomm all sharply higher. The S&P up 62, that's a nearly 1% gain, and oil slightly higher at $95.42 a barrel. But U.S. consumer sentiment, measured by the University of Michigan, fell to a record low this month on rising worries about inflation. Consumers expect it to rise to 4.5% over the next year. Tom Busby, Bloomberg Radio.
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3: Nearby here, as we move through this weekend, we are seeing some moisture streak through the Hoosier State. I think we're going to be picking up anywhere, well, combined from your Friday through Saturday, probably a quarter to three quarters of an inch, but lesser chances on Sunday, and they're limited to southern Indiana. So I think we are going to be seeing moisture, but not over-the-top rainfall totals, especially in most key areas that need yet to plant.
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4: Turning now to funeral arrangements. 92-year-old George William Bill Folkers of Knox passed away April 26th. Family and friends are invited to gather to celebrate Bill's life tomorrow, Saturday, May 9th, with visitation at 11 a.m. at M.C. 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That's for 92-year-old George William Bill Folkers of Knox. Kelsey Celine Bailey, known as Bug, passed away May 1st. Friends will be received from 10 a.m. until the time of the 1 p.m. service tomorrow, Saturday, May 9th, at the Brayman and Bailey Funeral Home in North Judson. Contributions may be made to the family in memory of Kelsey Celine Bailey. 43-year-old Dwayne Barnett Jr. of Knox passed away May 4th. Friends will be received from 10 a.m. until the time of the 1 p.m. service this upcoming Monday, May 11th, at the Brayman and Son Memorial Chapel in Knox. That's for 43-year-old Dwayne Barnett Jr. of Knox. 90-year-old William Lee Bill Hilt of North Judson passed away May 5th. Funeral services will take place Monday, May 11th at 1 p.m. Central Time, with visitation 2 hours prior to the services at M.C. Smith Funeral Home in Knox. That's for 90-year-old William Lee Bill Hilt of North Judson. Remember, you can find complete obituary information online at WKVI.com.
5: From the Tri-County Weather Center, I'm Bill Banks on All News 1520 WKVI. 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Sunny and breezy with a high of 58 degrees. A wind out of the southwest gusting to 30 miles per hour. Tonight, partly cloudy and 31. Tomorrow, slight chance of snow, high near 40. Currently, it's 27 degrees. I'm Bill Banks. For your local forecast 24/7, visit WKVI.com.
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10: Getting ready for an exciting race weekend at IMS. I'm Caleb Zuver with this Network Indiana Sports Report. Practice 1 and 2 for the Sancio Grand Prix are complete at the Indianapolis Motor Speedway. Alex Palou completed the fastest lap this morning at 110.26 in Practice 1, with Graham Rahal in second at 110.64. Kyle Kirkwood, Felix Rosenquist, David Malukas, and Kiffin Simpson round out the top 6 fastest laps in Practice 1. In Practice 2, saw Palou have the fastest lap again, this time at 110.88. Kirkwood, Lewis Foster, Christian Lundgaard, and Marcus Ericsson followed, while Rosenquist found himself back in the top 6 again. Qualifying is to follow, with the green flag waving at IMS for the Sancio Grand Prix tomorrow at 4:30 Eastern Time. The Indiana Fever get their season started Saturday afternoon at Gainbridge Fieldhouse. They'll be facing the Dallas Wings, a game that features the last four number one overall picks. That's Aaliyah Boston and Caitlin Clark for Indiana, and Paige Beckers and AZ Fudd for Dallas. The Fever are dealing with some injuries heading into the season opener. Head coach Stephanie White commented today on the status of Monique Billings' ankle injury and Lexi Hall's hamstring.
11: I would anticipate that if she does play, she'll be limited. Every day after activity, it's reevaluated and then reevaluated after overnight.
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10: Tip-off between the Fever and Wings is scheduled for tomorrow at 1 p.m. Eastern. A full slate of baseball scheduled for tonight, beginning with the Reds trying to snap a seven-game losing streak as they host the Astros. The Guardians and Tigers get divisional series going against the Twins and Royals, respectively. The White Sox face the Mariners at 7:40 Eastern. The Cubs travel to Texas to play the Rangers, while the Cardinals are out west in San Diego at 9:45 Eastern. Enjoy your sports-filled weekend. I'm Caleb Zuver with your Network Indiana Sports Report.
13: News, I'm John Saucier. The tension simmering in the Middle East as U.S. forces are on exchange fire in the Strait of Hormuz. Secretary of State Marco Rubio telling reporters in Rome the U.S. needs to defend itself.
14: Only stupid countries don't shoot back when you're shot at, and we're not a stupid country.
13: Well, this comes after Secretary Rubio got together with Pope Leo XIV at the Vatican, highlighting their shared commitment to promoting peace and human dignity. It was a stronger than expected April jobs report. The U.S. economy adding 115,000 jobs last month. Kevin Hassett is director of the White House National Economic Council on the Fox News Channel with reaction.
15: The fact is that people still don't have faith that the golden age is upon us, that Trump policies are working, but it keeps showing up in the data. And it's really astonishing, like what record-setting numbers we're starting to see.
13: The unemployment rate remained unchanged. 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
20: It's from 7 months ago. You're listening to Network Indiana. I'm Jarrett Lewis. Indiana State Police say a grand jury has indicted an FBI supervisory agent after an investigation into an incident in Indianapolis. Ryan Hedrick has the details.
21: State Police Sergeant John Perrine says detectives started looking into this in October of 25, collected evidence, and then took the case to a grand jury.
22: These investigations are complex. You have to do them right. They're very serious allegations. And we got to make sure that we leave no stone unturned. And then once our investigation is complete, then there's a process that happens at the prosecutor's office. And then when you add in the grand jury process, it just takes even longer.
21: Prince's Timothy C. Healy was booked into Marion County Jail this week and has posted bail. Ryan Hedrick, Network Indiana.
20: Theft at a card shop. Indy police say someone broke into Grandmaster Games on the city's south side and took about $10,000 worth of Pokemon items this morning. Owner of the business, Alex Bradshaw, is encouraging those who enjoy the hobby to stick with it despite what just happened.
23: And a lot of people, you know, will think, well, I don't want to do this because of the things like this happening all around. But realistically, it is such a small percentage of people that do suck.
20: There's a surveillance video picture of the suspect included in a story posted at WIBC.com. Some schools and universities getting hit with a cyber attack on Canvas this week. The hacking group was identified as Shiny Hunters. They claim to have stolen 6.65 terabytes of data from nearly 9,000 schools across the whole world. Some of those affected included students at IU and Ivy Tech. Campus is back online after the disruption. And the Indiana Fever are taking on the Dallas Wings tomorrow at home to begin the WNBA regular season. Forward Aaliyah Boston says winning a championship is on their mind this year, and that requires the right mindset for the whole team.
0: Staying level-headed. You know, I think most of the time I'm pretty good at just taking the highs of the highs and just not getting too low at the lows. And so for me, I think that's going to be a big thing for me as well, just continue to stay consistent, stay level-headed.
20: And Saturday's tip-off is at 1 p.m. Eastern Time. I'm Jarrett Lewis. You're listening to Network Indiana.
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5: From the Tri-County Weather Center, I'm Bill Banks on All News 1520 WKVI. 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Sunny and breezy with a high of 58 degrees. A wind out of the southwest gusting to 30 miles per hour. Tonight, partly cloudy and 31. Tomorrow, slight chance of snow, high near 40. Currently, it's 27 degrees. I'm Bill Banks. For your local forecast 24/7, visit WKVI.com.
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30: This is a Bloomberg Money Minute. Even though the U.S. expected to get a response from Tehran today, Iran has not yet answered to the latest peace proposal from Washington looking to end the war and reopen the Strait of Hormuz. But Wall Street still ended higher with fresh record closing highs for the NASDAQ and the S&P 500. Thanks to a stronger than forecast U.S. labor market, 115,000 jobs were added in April. Also, word of a ceasefire agreement between Russia and Ukraine, at least for the weekend. The Dow today squeezing out a 12-point gain, but the NASDAQ up 441 points, 1 2/3% higher on the strength of chipmaker stocks. Intel, Micron, AMD, and Qualcomm all sharply higher. The S&P up 62, that's a nearly 1% gain, and oil slightly higher at $95.42 a barrel. But U.S. consumer sentiment, measured by the University of Michigan, fell to a record low this month on rising worries about inflation. Consumers expect it to rise to 4.5% over the next year. Tom Busby, Bloomberg Radio.
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7: 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So I think we are going to be seeing moisture, but not over the top rainfall totals, especially in most key areas that need yet to plant.
5: 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I'm Greg Allen.
8: From the Tri-County Weather Center, I'm Bill Banks on All News 1520 WKVI. 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Sunny and breezy with a high of 58 degrees. A wind out of the southwest gusting to 30 miles per hour. Tonight, partly cloudy and 31. Tomorrow, slight chance of snow, high near 40. Currently, it's 27 degrees. I'm Bill Banks. For your local forecast 24/7, visit WKVI.com.
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12: Tomorrow it's Max 98.3, softball game of the week, and we've just been informed there's a change in starting time. That one will tip off at 9 o'clock. So first pitch at 9 o'clock tomorrow morning. Bremen and Plymouth. And Plymouth coach Brian Hammond knows just what he's going to see coming up early on Saturday.
13: I mean, we know what kind of a coach we're running up against. Yeah. He's not a state champion by accident. So, Hupper, he's good. He'll have them ready to go.
12: That's Plymouth versus Bremen, the Max 98.3 softball game of the week at your sports check. I'm Rusty Nixon, Max 98.3, part of the winning team at Kankakee Valley Broadcasting.
14: ABC News, I'm Mike Dubusky. A three-day ceasefire has now been struck between Russia and Ukraine, with the two sides agreeing to exchange 1,000 prisoners from both sides. Meanwhile, Iranian officials are considering the latest framework for peace discussions with the U.S. The cruise ship at the center of the hantavirus outbreak is headed to port in the Canary Islands this weekend. ABC's foreign correspondent Maggie Rulli is in Spain.
15: Local authorities have been very adamant that no passenger on board that ship will come into any type of contact with people here in the islands. And we saw some of the precautions they were taking today. First of all, the ship is never going to dock here in the Canary Islands. It's going to anchor just offshore. They then say everyone on board will be given a medical evaluation and people will be taken off in very small groups. They'll be in hazmat suits as soon as they touch down on land here in the Canary Islands.
14: The CDC says the Americans on board will be transferred to the National Quarantine Center in Nebraska. This is ABC News. California families who welcome a newborn baby will soon get hundreds of free diapers before they leave the hospital.
16: In a first-in-the-nation program, California will give each family 400 diapers in sizes for newborns and babies up to 14 pounds when they're discharged from a hospital after birth. That's a bit more than a month's worth of diapers, since newborns on average use 8 to 10 diapers a day. The program will begin at up to 75 hospitals that handle about a quarter of the births in California and largely serve low-income patients. The initiative will expand from there. The idea is to help families in need. Alex Stone, ABC News, Los Angeles.
14: The Cybersecurity and Infrastructure Security Agency now says it's aware of an alleged cyber attack on Canvas, an online education platform widely used by universities and schools across the United States. Data lost there includes names, email addresses, and student ID numbers. I'm Mike Dubusky, ABC News.
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17: 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Sure, as the only employee of her company, Terry was probably the front runner, but saving money getting personalized discounts with a commercial auto quote from Progressive, well, that gave Terry the edge.

0: evidence and then took the case to a grand jury.
1: These investigations are complex. You have to do them right. They're very serious allegations, and we got to make sure that we leave no stone unturned. And then once our investigation is complete, then there's a process that happens at the prosecutor's office, and then when you add in the grand jury process, it just takes even longer.
0: Prine says Timothy C. Healy was booked into Marion County Jail this week and has posted bail. Ryan Hedrick, Network Indiana.
2: Theft at a card shop. Indy police say someone broke into Grandmaster Games on the city's south side and took about $10,000 worth of Pokemon items this morning. Owner of the business, Alex Bradshaw, is encouraging those who enjoy the hobby to stick with it despite what just happened.
3: And a lot of people, you know, will think, well, I don't want to do this because of the things like this happening all around. But realistically, it is such a small percentage of people that do suck.
2: There's a surveillance video picture of the suspect included in a story posted at WIBC.com. Some schools and universities getting hit with a cyber attack on Canvas this week. The hacking group was identified as Shiny Hunter. They claim to have stolen 6.65 terabytes of data from nearly 9,000 schools across the whole world. Some of those affected included students at IU and Ivy Tech. Canvas is back online after the disruption. And the Indiana Fever are taking on the Dallas Wings tomorrow at home to begin the WNBA regular season. Forward Aaliyah Boston says winning a championship is on their mind this year, and that requires the right mindset for the whole team.
4: Staying level-headed, you know. I think most of the time I'm pretty good at just taking the highs of the highs and just not getting too low at the lows. And so for me, I think that's going to be a big thing for me as well, just continue to stay consistent, stay level-headed.
2: And Saturday's tip-off is at 1 p.m. Eastern Time. I'm Jarrett Lewis. 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
13: From the Tri-County Weather Center, I'm Bill Banks on All News 1520 WKVI. 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Sunny and breezy with a high of 58 degrees. A wind out of the southwest gusting to 30 miles per hour. Tonight, partly cloudy and 31. Tomorrow, slight chance of snow, high near 40. Currently, it's 27 degrees. I'm Bill Banks. For your local forecast 24/7, visit WKVI.com.
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0: This is a Bloomberg Money Minute. Even though the U.S. expected to get a response from Tehran today, Iran has not yet answered to the latest peace proposal from Washington looking to end the war and reopen the Strait of Hormuz. But Wall Street still ended higher with fresh record closing highs for the NASDAQ and the S&P 500. Thanks to a stronger than forecast U.S. labor market, 115,000 jobs were added in April. Also, word of a ceasefire agreement between Russia and Ukraine, at least for the weekend. The Dow today squeezing out a 12-point gain, but the NASDAQ up 441 points, 1 2/3% higher on the strength of chipmaker stocks. Intel, Micron, AMD, and Qualcomm all sharply higher. The S&P up 62, that's a nearly 1% gain, and oil slightly higher at $95.42 a barrel. But U.S. consumer sentiment, measured by the University of Michigan, fell to a record low this month on rising worries about inflation. Consumers expect it to rise to 4.5% over the next year. Tom Busby, Bloomberg Radio.
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10: 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So I think we are going to be seeing moisture, but not over the top rainfall totals, especially in most key areas that need yet to plant.
8: 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I'm Greg Allen.
11: Turning now to funeral arrangements. 92-year-old George William Bill Folkers of Knox passed away April 26th. Family and friends are invited to gather to celebrate Bill's life tomorrow, Saturday, May 9th, with visitation at 11 a.m. at M.C. Smith Funeral Home and the service beginning at noon. That's for 92-year-old George William Bill Folkers of Knox. Kelsey Celine Bailey, known as Bug, passed away May 1st. Friends will be received from 10 a.m. until the time of the 1 p.m. service tomorrow, Saturday, May 9th, at the Brayman and Bailey Funeral Home in North Judson. Contributions may be made to the family in memory of Kelsey Celine Bailey. 43-year-old Dwayne Barnett Jr. of Knox passed away May 4th. Friends will be received from 10 a.m. until the time of the 1 p.m. service this upcoming Monday, May 11th, at the Brayman and Son Memorial Chapel in Knox. That's for 43-year-old Dwayne Barnett Jr. of Knox. 90-year-old William Lee Bill Hilt of North Judson passed away May 5th. Funeral services will take place Monday, May 11th at 1 p.m. Central Time, with visitation 2 hours prior to the services at M.C. Smith Funeral Home in Knox. That's for 90-year-old William Lee Bill Hilt of North Judson. Remember, you can find complete obituary information online at WKVI.com.
12: From the Tri-County Weather Center, I'm Bill Banks on All News 1520 WKVI. brought to you by Primatene Mist. Sunny and breezy with a high of 58 degrees. A wind out of the southwest gusting to 30 miles per hour. Tonight, partly cloudy and 31. Tomorrow, slight chance of snow, high near 40. Currently, it's 27 degrees. I'm Bill Banks. For your local forecast 24/7, visit WKVI.com.
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15: 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Only four Saturday sports lines left for the 2025-2026 school year. Tomorrow it starts off with head coach Mark Kendricks of the Winnemac Warriors Baseball Club. We'll also talk Knox Lady Redskins softball with Richie Morgan. Boy, are they playing well right now. We'll also talk Oregon Davis Lady Cats softball with head coach Shelly Simon and assistant head coach Lee Nagai. We'll have our Athlete of the Week interview with Knox track and field star Amelia Brackman. Then we will talk Culver track and field with Owen Valiquette. He's the head coach there, as they had great news this week. And then finally, we'll talk with Eric Carmichael, Knox boys golf head coach. That's all tomorrow morning on the Saturday Sports Line, the longest running high school sports show in Indiana, live at 9 a.m. Eastern, 8 a.m. Central on 99.3 FM, WKVI.com, streaming throughout the world.
16: AP News, I'm Ben Thomas. President Trump says Russia and Ukraine have agreed to his request for a three-day ceasefire and prisoner exchange. Saka Magani has details.
17: The president writes on social media the truce would start Saturday, Victory Day in Russia, signifying the World War II win over Nazi Germany. Moscow had already announced a ceasefire for today and Saturday, but it fell apart, as did Ukraine's own unilateral ceasefire this week. Ukrainian President Volodymyr Zelensky said earlier today his forces will mirror whatever Russia's do. President Trump says this could be the beginning of the long war's end. Top diplomat Marco Rubio says the U.S. has been trying to end it.
18: So far, it has not led to a fruitful outcome.
17: But America's standing by if circumstances change. Sagar Magani, Washington.
16: The U.S. military says it fired on and disabled two Iranian oil tankers after exchanging fire with Iranian forces in the Strait of Hormuz. Meanwhile, the United Arab Emirates reported another missile and drone attack. Washington still waiting for Tehran's response to the latest proposal to end the war. Oil prices rose, Brent crude settling above $101 per barrel. U.S. employers delivered a surprisingly strong 115,000 new jobs last month, while the unemployment rate remained at a low 4.3%. Gus Fauché at PNC Financial Services.
19: The economy is adding jobs. The unemployment rate is fairly low. The job market isn't quite as strong as it was a couple of years ago, but it's looking a little bit better in 2026 than it did in 2025, despite everything that's going on with the conflict with Iran.
16: On Wall Street, stocks closed a winning week with more gains. The Dow up just 12 points, but the S&P gained 0.8% and the NASDAQ 1.7%. This is AP News. British Prime Minister Keir Starmer says he will not resign following big losses for his governing Labour Party in local elections, in which Reform UK made major gains. Charles Deledesma has more from London.
20: The local elections votes are being widely seen as an unofficial referendum on Keir Starmer, whose popularity has plummeted since he was elected less than 2 years ago. Reform UK, led by Nigel Farage, has won hundreds of local council seats in working-class areas in England's north that once were solid Labour turf. The picture is likely to change throughout Friday as results come in from the majority of local councils, including Labour strongholds like London. A Labour rout could trigger moves by restive party lawmakers to oust a leader who led them to power in July 2024. I'm Charles Deledesma.
16: There's more news at APNews.com. I'm Ben Thomas. Thanks for listening.
0: My perfect day has sand, salt, water, and friends. But my moderate to severe plaque psoriasis can take me out of the moment. Now I'm all in with clearer skin thanks to Skyrizi. 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
24: It's from 7 months ago. You're listening to Network Indiana. I'm Jarrett Lewis. Indiana State Police say a grand jury has indicted an FBI supervisory agent after an investigation into an incident in Indianapolis. Ryan Hedrick has the details.
25: State Police Sergeant John Perrine says detectives started looking into this in October of 25, collected evidence, and then took the case to a grand jury.
26: These investigations are complex. You have to do them right. They're very serious allegations. And we got to make sure that we leave no stone unturned. And then once our investigation is complete, then there's a process that happens at the prosecutor's office. And then when you add in the grand jury process, it just takes even longer.
25: Perrine says Timothy C. Healy was booked into Marion County Jail this week and has posted bail. Ryan Hedrick, Network Indiana.
24: Theft at a card shop. Indy police say someone broke into Grandmaster Games on the city's south side and took about $10,000 worth of Pokemon items this morning. Owner of the business, Alex Bradshaw, is encouraging those who enjoy the hobby to stick with it despite what just happened.
27: And a lot of people, you know, will think, well, I don't want to do this because of the things like this happening all around. But realistically, it is such a small percentage of people that do suck.
24: There's a surveillance video picture of the suspect included in a story posted at WIBC.com. Some schools and universities getting hit with a cyber attack on Canvas this week. The hacking group was identified as Shiny Hunters. They claim to have stolen 6.65 terabytes of data from nearly 9,000 schools across the whole world. Some of those affected included students at IU and Ivy Tech. Canvas is back online after the disruption. And the Indiana Fever are taking on the Dallas Wings tomorrow at home to begin the WNBA regular season. Forward Aaliyah Boston says winning a championship is on their mind this year, and that requires the right mindset for the whole team.
28: Staying level-headed. You know, I think most of the time I'm pretty good at just taking the highs of the highs and just not getting too low at the lows. And so for me, I think that's going to be a big thing for me as well, just continuing to stay consistent, stay level-headed.
24: And Saturday's tip-off is at 1 p.m. Eastern Time. I'm Jarrett Lewis. 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
3: From the Tri-County Weather Center, I'm Bill Banks on All News 1520 WKVI. 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Sunny and breezy with a high of 58 degrees. A wind out of the southwest gusting to 30 miles per hour. Tonight, partly cloudy and 31. Tomorrow, slight chance of snow, high near 40. Currently, it's 27 degrees. I'm Bill Banks. For your local forecast 24/7, visit WKVI.com.
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6: This is a Bloomberg Money Minute. Even though the U.S. expected to get a response from Tehran today, Iran has not yet answered to the latest peace proposal from Washington looking to end the war and reopen the Strait of Hormuz. But Wall Street still ended higher with fresh record closing highs for the NASDAQ and the S&P 500, thanks to a stronger-than-forecast U.S. labor market. 115,000 jobs were added in April. Also, word of a ceasefire agreement between Russia and Ukraine, at least for the weekend. The Dow today squeezing out a 12-point gain, but the NASDAQ up 441 points, 1 2/3% higher on the strength of chipmaker stocks. Intel, Micron, AMD, and Qualcomm all sharply higher. The S&P up 62, that's a nearly 1% gain, and oil slightly higher at $95.42 a barrel. But U.S. consumer sentiment, measured by the University of Michigan, fell to a record low this month on rising worries about inflation. Consumers expect it to rise to 4.5% over the next year. Tom Busby, Bloomberg Radio.
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16: Nearby here, as we move through this weekend, we are seeing some moisture streak through the Hoosier State. I think we're going to be picking up anywhere, well, combined from your Friday through a Saturday, probably a quarter to three quarters of an inch, but lesser chances on Sunday, and they're limited to southern Indiana. So I think we are going to be seeing moisture, but not over-the-top rainfall totals, especially in most key areas that need yet to plant.
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3: From the Tri-County Weather Center, I'm Bill Banks on All News 1520 WKVI. 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Sunny and breezy with a high of 58 degrees. A wind out of the southwest gusting to 30 miles per hour. Tonight, partly cloudy and 31. Tomorrow, slight chance of snow, high near 40. Currently, it's 27 degrees. I'm Bill Banks. For your local forecast 24/7, visit WKVI.com.
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17: Getting ready for an exciting race weekend at IMS. I'm Caleb Zuver with this Network Indiana Sports Report. Practice 1 and 2 for the Sancio Grand Prix are complete at the Indianapolis Motor Speedway. Alex Palou completed the fastest lap this morning at 110.26 in Practice 1 with Graham Rahal in second at 110.64. Kyle Kirkwood, Felix Rosenquist, David Malukas, and Kiffin Simpson round out the top six fastest laps in Practice 1. In Practice 2, saw Palou have the fastest lap again, this time at 110.88. Kirkwood, Lewis Foster, Christian Lundgaard, and Marcus Ericsson followed while Rosenquist found himself back in the top six again. Qualifying is to follow with the green flag waving at IMS for the Sancio Grand Prix tomorrow at 4:30 Eastern Time. The Indiana Fever get their season started Saturday afternoon at Gainbridge Fieldhouse. They'll be facing the Dallas Wings, a game that features the last four number one overall picks. That's Aaliyah Boston and Caitlin Clark for Indiana, and Paige Beckers and AZ Fudd for Dallas. The Fever are dealing with some injuries heading into the season opener. Head coach Stephanie White commented today on the status of Monique Billings' ankle injury and Lexi Hall's hamstring.
18: I would anticipate that if she does play, she'll be limited. Every day after activity, it's reevaluated and then reevaluated after overnight.
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17: Tip-off between the Fever and Wings is scheduled for tomorrow at 1 p.m. Eastern. A full slate of baseball scheduled for tonight, beginning with the Reds trying to snap a seven-game losing streak as they host the Astros. The Guardians and Tigers get divisional series going against the Twins and Royals, respectively. The White Sox face the Mariners at 7:40 Eastern. The Cubs travel to Texas to play the Rangers, while the Cardinals are out west in San Diego at 9:45 Eastern. Enjoy your sports-filled weekend. I'm Caleb Zuver with your Network Indiana Sports Report.
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20: ABC News, I'm Mike Dubusky. American passengers exposed to the Hanta virus will be transferred back to the U.S. for quarantine once the ship they're on arrives in the Canary Islands this weekend. The illness has already killed three aboard, and dozens around the world are being monitored for possible infection. Even still, former White House COVID response coordinator Dr. Ashish Jha says the overall risk remains low.
21: I'm concerned about the people on the boat. I'm not concerned about everybody else. This is not going to turn out to be some pandemic.
1: Russia and Ukraine have agreed to pause fighting for 3 days this weekend. ABC's Patrick Reval has details.
2: After President Trump pressed Ukraine, President Zelensky has now agreed to no attacks on the condition that Russia free 1,000 POWs. Both sides say they will observe the pause this weekend, but there's no expectation that Putin will extend it past Monday.
1: And President Trump says the ceasefire with Iran is still in effect, despite the two sides trading fire yesterday. This is ABC News. A new search in Central California for the remains of 19-year-old Kristen Smart, who disappeared 30 years ago. ABC's Alex Stone reports from California.
6: Kristen Smart went missing in 1996 while walking home from a college party in San Luis Obispo. 3 years ago, an acquaintance of hers named Paul Flores was convicted of her murder, even though her body was never found. This week, detectives were back at the home of Flores' mother looking for signs of Smart's remains there. San Luis Obispo County Sheriff Ian Parkinson says there is evidence that there were human remains at the home at one time, but so far they have not found Smart's remains.
21: We are not leaving that house until we are sure that we have checked everything.
6: Alex Stone, ABC News.
1: The Trump administration appears close to a settlement with TikTok. The Biden administration had sued that social media company years ago for allegedly collecting data from children without parents' consent. I'm Mike Dubusky, ABC News.
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24: Charged with sexual battery. You're listening to Network Indiana. I'm Jarrett Lewis. Indiana State Police say a case involving an FBI supervisory agent now has a grand jury indictment following an incident last year in Indianapolis. Sergeant John Perrine says detectives started investigating Timothy C. Healy in October of 2025 and then took the case to a grand jury.
25: These investigations are complex. You have to do them right. They're very serious allegations. And we've got to make sure that we leave no stone unturned. And then once our investigation is complete, then there's a process that happens at the prosecutor's office. And then when you add in the grand jury process, it just takes even longer.
24: Healy was booked into the Marion County Jail on Wednesday. He has since posted bail and is no longer in custody. It's not clear what brought him to Indianapolis. Taking a second trial, but prosecutors convicting a Fort Wayne man this week. In October, a jury couldn't reach a verdict, but on Thursday, Shan Ford Jr. was found guilty for his role in a shooting that killed two people last summer. Ford faces up to 85 years in prison. Hackers getting into a popular digital classroom platform this week, causing some anxiety for lots of students. Jake McDaniel reports on the problem that was resolved earlier today.
26: At schools like IU and Ivy Tech, this kind of breach means people could change grades on Canvas, steal passwords, or even log in as teachers to send out fake assignments or messages. It's confusing students, especially as they're trying to finish their final exams. One Hoosier student posted on social media that she thinks her grade dropped because of the hack. Jake McDaniel, Network Indiana.
24: And Dana Meekham's original spring classic auction is returning to the Indiana State Fairgrounds. They'll be there starting today through the 16th of this month. The event has drawn a crowd of automotive enthusiasts, collectors, and casual spectators.
27: We're like a circus that travels around the country doing collector car auctions. We'll push almost 3,000 cars across the auction block. There's other activities, and one of the big hits is a Dodge Thrill Ride, which is a drifting course, and you're getting in a car that is 700 horsepower.
24: That's David Morton with Meekham Auctions. 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I'm Jarrett Lewis. 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
28: I miss him a lot. But I know he's in heaven, and I know he's making an impact there as well.
7: The Pulaski County Council will be holding a regular meeting this upcoming Monday, May 11th. I'm Becca Shepherd for Stark County Family Dentistry from the WKVI Information Center. The meeting will be held at 6 p.m. Eastern Time at the Pulaski County Courthouse, which is located at 112 East Main Street in Winnemac. There will be a section of the meeting for public comment before council members hear a request from the sheriff to purchase a jail transport vehicle. Counselors will vote on the approval of minutes from two meetings in April, including a regular session and an executive session. The council will hear three requests for additional funding, including a $2,400 request from the prosecutor to equipment, a $45,000 request from the sheriff from inmate medical copay to medical, and a $96,000 request from the sheriff from federal transport to vehicles. Board members will then discuss 2027 budgets as well as appointments to the Area Plan Commission. After any other business that may come before the board, this meeting will be adjourned. The public is invited to attend this council meeting. The Stark County Community Foundation's partnership luncheon is just over a month away. The luncheon, which is held quarterly, is an opportunity for local nonprofits and service providers to get together and talk about upcoming events and area opportunities, as well as to make new connections. The luncheon, which is sponsored by United Way of Northwest Indiana, will be held on Thursday, June 11th at 11:30 a.m. Central Time at the James R. Hardesty Community Building. That community building is located in Hamlet at 15 West Indiana Avenue. There's also an option to attend the luncheon virtually. Those who are planning to attend need to fill out an online interest form by the end of day on Tuesday, June 9th at the latest. A link to that interest form can be found online at WKVI.com. Those with questions should email stark@nicf.org or call 574-772-3665. Indiana Governor Mike Braun is launching a new initiative designed to help Indiana small businesses remain open and locally owned for generations to come. The program, which is called Keep In, will provide business owners with resources and guidance to prepare for retirement and ownership transitions. State leaders say that nearly 60% of Indiana businesses' revenue come from companies owned by Hoosiers age 55 and older, meaning that thousands of businesses could change hands in the coming years. National data shows that most small business exits result in closures instead of sales or transfers to new owners. The initiative is being led by Indiana's new Office of Entrepreneurship and Innovation. Through a pilot partnership with SMB.co, business owners in Northwest, South Central, and Southwest Indiana will have free access to business valuation and succession planning tools. The state is also teaming up with the Indiana Chamber of Commerce to offer free workshops focused on succession planning, business valuation, and preparing companies for future ownership changes. A press release from Indiana courts shares that Indiana Chief Justice Loretta Rush recognized probation officers from across the state for their dedication to public service during an annual educational conference. 28 officers were honored for their years of service and work, including one induction into the Order of Augustus, and a judge from Pulaski County was recognized for her work with veterans. The Stephen P. Menemeyer Award honors an individual who has made the most significant impact, achievement, or contribution to veterans in Indiana through their work in the criminal justice system. And Pulaski County Judge Crystal A. Kocher was recognized for her exceptional commitment and leadership in advancing veteran-centered justice initiatives across the state. Probation officers reaching 25 years of service across the state were also recognized for their longstanding dedication and the role they play in promoting rehabilitation, community safety, and justice in Indiana. You can find a list of those recipients online at WKVI.com. 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Their office phone number is 574-212-2008. I'm Becca Shepherd from the WKVI Information Center. 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
3: From the Tri-County Weather Center, I'm Bill Banks on All News 1520 WKVI. 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Sunny and breezy with a high of 58 degrees. A wind out of the southwest gusting to 30 miles per hour. Tonight, partly cloudy and 31. Tomorrow, slight chance of snow, high near 40. Currently, it's 27 degrees. I'm Bill Banks. For your local forecast 24/7, visit WKVI.com.
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8: This is a Bloomberg Money Minute. Even though the U.S. expected to get a response from Tehran today, Iran has not yet answered to the latest peace proposal from Washington looking to end the war and reopen the Strait of Hormuz. But Wall Street still ended higher with fresh record closing highs for the NASDAQ and the S&P 500. Thanks to a stronger than forecast U.S. labor market, 115,000 jobs were added in April. Also, word of a ceasefire agreement between Russia and Ukraine, at least for the weekend. The Dow today squeezing out a 12-point gain, but the NASDAQ up 441 points, 1 2/3% higher on the strength of chipmaker stocks. Intel, Micron, AMD, and Qualcomm all sharply higher. The S&P up 62, that's a nearly 1% gain, and oil slightly higher at $95.42 a barrel. But U.S. consumer sentiment, measured by the University of Michigan, fell to a record low this month on rising worries about inflation. Consumers expect it to rise to 4.5% over the next year. 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
6: Nearby here, as we move through this weekend, we are seeing some moisture streak through the Hoosier State. I think we're going to be picking up anywhere, well, combined from your Friday through Saturday, probably a quarter to three quarters of an inch, but lesser chances on Sunday, and they're limited to southern Indiana. So I think we are going to be seeing moisture, but not over-the-top rainfall totals, especially in most key areas that need yet to plant.
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7: Turning now to funeral arrangements. 92-year-old George William Bill Folkers of Knox passed away April 26th. 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That's for 92-year-old George William Bill Folkers of Knox. Kelsey Celine Bailey, known as Bug, passed away May 1st. Friends will be received from 10 a.m. until the time of the 1 p.m. service tomorrow, Saturday, May 9th, at the Brayman and Bailey Funeral Home in North Judson. Contributions may be made to the family in memory of Kelsey Celine Bailey. 43-year-old Dwayne Barnett Jr. of Knox passed away May 4th. Friends will be received from 10 a.m. until the time of the 1 p.m. service this upcoming Monday, May 11th, at the Brayman and Son Memorial Chapel in Knox. That's for 43-year-old Dwayne Barnett Jr. of Knox. 90-year-old William Lee Bill Hilt of North Judson passed away May 5th. Funeral services will take place Monday, May 11th at 1 p.m. Central Time, with visitation 2 hours prior to the services at M.C. Smith Funeral Home in Knox. That's for 90-year-old William Lee Bill Hilt of North Judson. 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
15: From the Tri-County Weather Center, I'm Bill Banks on All News 1520 WKVI. 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Sunny and breezy with a high of 58 degrees. A wind out of the southwest gusting to 30 miles per hour. Tonight, partly cloudy and 31. Tomorrow, slight chance of snow, high near 40. Currently, it's 27 degrees. I'm Bill Banks. For your local forecast 24/7, visit WKVI.com.
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18: Dialing on the playbook, you know, learns to play, being able to execute my plays, you know, and learn the guys' names around me. That's something that's big for me. Just flying around to the ball, you know, getting around, running on the field. Finally back doing football, like actually football stuff. So, man, it's great.
17: That's new Indianapolis Colt C.J. Allen speaking on his goals heading into rookie minicamp as it gets underway today in Indy. Also announced today, the jersey numbers of the new rookies. Allen will wear the number 53, while A.J. Halsey, third-round pick out of LSU, will wear the number 25. Here's Halsey on seeing Lou Anarumo's defensive playbook for the first time and how he sees himself fitting into it.
18: You know, it was a lot of plays, but, you know, it was nothing that I haven't done before, you know, coming just from playing for five different DCs. It was for sure something I could see myself inserting and fitting really well into, so...
17: The Indiana Pacers are hoping to get a new rookie to add to their team after finishing last season with the league's second worst record. Their chances of landing a top pick will all depend on the NBA draft lottery, which happens this Sunday. They need their pick to land in the 1-4 range. If it's 5th or 6th, the pick goes to the Los Angeles Clippers. due to the Ivica Zubac trade. Rick Carlisle spoke last week to 107.5 The Fan in Indianapolis about his feelings going into the lottery.
19: We'll hope for the best. We don't have any control over that, but we'll hope for the best. And if we end up with one of the four picks, you know, at the top of the draft, you know, that would be a great thing. If not, you know, there are other ways to improve the team.
17: The NBA draft lottery will be televised Sunday at 3 p.m. Eastern on ABC. On tap for this weekend, the Indiana Fever get their season started against the Dallas Wings tomorrow, and the Sancio Grand Prix takes place at Indianapolis Motor Speedway. For Network Indiana, I'm Caleb Zuver.
20: Fox News, I'm John Saucier. President Trump, speaking of the White House Rose Garden, said part of the reason for securing the southern border was not just to stop illegal migration, but to honor angel moms, mothers whose children were killed by illegal migrants.
21: In their honor, we've rapidly turned the worst and most dangerous border in the history of our country into the strongest border in American history. We have no people come in during the last 11 months. We have zero.
20: A family of an 18-year-old college student who was allegedly shot and killed by an undocumented migrant is calling on city and state leadership to make a change in sanctuary city policies. Chicago Democratic Alderman Raymond Lopez on Fox weighing in on the response from city leaders.
22: To know that we could have made some changes, or we can make changes so that this does not happen again, and to refuse to do that is not just heart-wrenching, it's gut-wrenching, and it really questions our moral compass when we are able to look people in the eye, issue statements of thoughts and prayers, and not do anything about it.
20: America's listening to Fox News.
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26: Charged with sexual battery. You're listening to Network Indiana. I'm Jarrett Lewis. Indiana State Police say a case involving an FBI supervisory agent now has a grand jury indictment following an incident last year in Indianapolis. Sergeant John Perrine says detectives started investigating Timothy C. Healy in October of 2025 and then took the case to a grand jury.
27: These investigations are complex. You have to do them right. They're very serious allegations, and we've got to make sure that we leave no stone unturned. And then once our investigation is complete, then there's a process that happens at the prosecutor's office. And then when you add in the grand jury process, it just takes even longer.
26: Healy was booked into the Marion County Jail on Wednesday. He has since posted bail and is no longer in custody. It's not clear what brought him to Indianapolis. Taking a second trial, but prosecutors convicting a Fort Wayne man this week. In October, a jury couldn't reach a verdict, but on Thursday, Shan Ford Jr. was found guilty for his role in a shooting that killed two people last summer. Ford faces up to 85 years in prison. Hackers getting into a popular digital classroom platform this week, causing some anxiety for lots of students. Jake McDaniel reports on the problem that was resolved earlier today.
29: At schools like IU and Ivy Tech, this kind of breach means people could change grades on Canvas, steal passwords, or even log in as teachers to send out fake assignments or messages. It's confusing students, especially as they're trying to finish their final exams. One Hoosier student posted on social media that she thinks her grade dropped because of the hack. Jake McDaniel, Network Indiana.
26: And Dana Meekum's original spring classic auction is returning to the Indiana State Fairgrounds. They'll be there starting today through the 16th of this month. The event has drawn a crowd of automotive enthusiasts, collectors, and casual spectators.
30: We're like a circus that travels around the country doing collector car auctions. We'll push almost 3,000 cars across the auction block. There's other activities, and one of the big hits is a Dodge Thrill Ride, which is a drifting course, and you're getting in a car that has 700 horsepower.
26: That's David Morton with Meekum Auctions. For tickets, you can check out Meekum's website. I'm Jarrett Lewis. 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
28: I miss him a lot, but I know he's in heaven, and I know he's making an impact there as well.
3: 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I'm Rusty Nixon, Max 98.3 FM News. Indiana Department of Transportation contractor Milestone will have road closures on State Road 23 between Wolf Street and North Liberty and Olive Street and Locust Road in South Bend beginning on or after Wednesday, June 10th. Crews will replace six pipes between New Road and Kern Road. At the same time, a small structure replacement will also be conducted between U.S. 20 and 31 and Ireland Road. State Road 23 is expected to be closed for 10 days. The work was originally scheduled to begin in May, but it's been postponed due to utility delays. Through traffic should seek alternate routes or use the official detour of U.S. 20, 31, U.S. 31, and State Road 4. Access will be maintained for local traffic, but motorists should be prepared to also travel based on the locations where work is occurring. You can see a map of the area on our website at max983.net. City of Plymouth will have meetings of the Board of Public Works and Safety and the Common Council on Monday, May 11th, beginning with the Board of Works at 6 p.m. On that agenda is the dedication of infrastructure from Menominee Heights, Phase 2 and 3. And in order to take action at 405 Clark Street, Board will also hear reports from the city department heads. Immediately following the Board of Works, the Common Council will meet with reports from the city attorney on tax abatements, a proposal to amend the official zoning map for the city of Plymouth. Council will also hear ordinances on emergency key boxes and permit and application fees for the city and resolutions regarding an internal controls policy and for a commercial revitalization rebate program grant for Jaime's Grocery. Both meetings will be held in the council chambers on the second floor of the city building. Those attending should enter through the Garrow Street entrance. If you need special accommodation to attend the meeting, please contact the ADA coordinator at 574-936-2948. Both meetings will be live streamed on YouTube at City of Plymouth. May 3rd, a woman contacted Marshall County 911 in reference to a battery that occurred on Troyer Street in La Paz. The woman told officers the suspect, Samuel Menifee, 33, of North Liberty, fled the area northbound on Michigan Road. St. Joe County was notified and requested to attempt to locate the suspect. An investigation was conducted. Evidence of a battery was present. Menifee was later located in St. Joe County and transported back to the Marshall County Jail. He faces charges of domestic battery. Suspects are considered innocent until proven guilty in a court of law. May 2nd at 8:17 p.m., Marshall County Central Dispatch received a 911 call stating the man was rolling around in the median. The caller gave the location of U.S. 30 and King Road. Dispatch received a call shortly after from a second caller who stated that he was now walking in the driving lane. Officers responded shortly after. They found Eric L. Eddington, 53, who was heavily intoxicated. Portable breath test was administered. The results showed a BAC of .217. He was taken into custody and booked into the Marshall County Jail. Suspects are considered innocent until proven guilty in a court of law. I'm Rusty Nixon, Max 98.3 FM News. 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
15: From the Tri-County Weather Center, I'm Bill Banks on All News 1520 WKVI. 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Sunny and breezy with a high of 58 degrees. A wind out of the southwest gusting to 30 miles per hour. Tonight, partly cloudy and 31. Tomorrow, slight chance of snow, high near 40. Currently, it's 27 degrees. I'm Bill Banks. For your local forecast 24/7, visit WKVI.com.
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0: for the weekend. The Dow today squeezing out a 12-point gain, but the NASDAQ up 441 points, 1 2/3% higher on the strength of chipmaker stocks. Intel, Micron, AMD, and Qualcomm all sharply higher. The S&P up 62, that's a nearly 1% gain, and oil slightly higher at $95.42 a barrel. But U.S. consumer sentiment, measured by the University of Michigan, fell to a record low this month on rising worries about inflation. Consumers expect it to rise to 4.5% over the next year. 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
9: 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I think we're going to be picking up anywhere, well, combined from your Friday through Saturday, probably a quarter to three quarters of an inch, but lesser chances on Sunday, and they're limited to southern Indiana. So I think we are going to be seeing moisture, but not over-the-top rainfall totals, especially in most key areas that need yet to plant.
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10: From the Tri-County Weather Center, I'm Bill Banks on All News 1520 WKVI. 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Sunny and breezy with a high of 58 degrees. A wind out of the southwest gusting to 30 miles per hour. Tonight, partly cloudy and 31. Tomorrow, slight chance of snow, high near 40. Currently, it's 27 degrees. I'm Bill Banks. For your local forecast 24/7, visit WKVI.com.
11: Do you hear that? 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
3: Tomorrow it's Max 98.3 softball game of the week, and we've just been informed there's a change in starting time. That one will tip off at 9 o'clock, so first pitch at 9 o'clock tomorrow morning. Bremen and Plymouth, and Plymouth coach Brian Hammond knows just what he's going to see coming up early on Saturday.
4: I mean, we know what kind of a coach we're running up against. 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He's not a state champion by accident. So, Hupper, he's good. 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
3: 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I'm Rusty Nixon, Max 98.3, part of the winning team at Kankakee Valley Broadcasting.
5: ABC News, I'm Mike Dubusky. American passengers exposed to the Hanta virus will be transferred back to the U.S. for quarantine once the ship they're on arrives in the Canary Islands this weekend. The illness has already killed three aboard, and dozens around the world are being monitored for possible infection. Even still, former White House COVID response coordinator Dr. Ashish Jha says the overall risk remains low.
6: I'm concerned about the people on the boat. I'm not concerned about everybody else. This is not going to turn out to be some pandemic.
5: Russia and Ukraine have agreed to pause fighting for 3 days this weekend. ABC's Patrick Reval has details.
7: After President Trump pressed Ukraine, President Zelensky has now agreed to no attacks on the condition that Russia free 1,000 POWs. Both sides say they will observe the pause this weekend, but there's no expectation that Putin will extend it past Monday.
5: And President Trump says the ceasefire with Iran is still in effect, despite the two sides trading fire yesterday. This is ABC News. A new search in Central California for the remains of 19-year-old Kristen Smart, who disappeared 30 years ago. ABC's Alex Stone reports from California.
8: Kristen Smart went missing in 1996 while walking home from a college party in San Luis Obispo. 3 years ago, an acquaintance of hers named Paul Flores was convicted of her murder, even though her body was never found. This week, detectives were back at the home of Flores's mother looking for signs of Smart's remains there. San Luis Obispo County Sheriff Ian Parkinson says there is evidence that there were human remains at the home at one time, but so far they have not found Smart's remains.
9: We are not leaving that house until we are sure that we have checked everything.
8: Alex Stone, ABC News.
5: The Trump administration appears close to a settlement with TikTok. The Biden administration had sued that social media company years ago for allegedly collecting data from children without parents' consent. I'm Mike Dubusky, ABC News.
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0: Opportunity for local nonprofits and service providers to get together and talk about upcoming events and area opportunities, as well as to make new connections. The luncheon, which is sponsored by United Way of Northwest Indiana, will be held on Thursday, June 11th at 11:30 a.m. Central Time at the James R. Hardesty Community Building. That community building is located in Hamlet at 15 West Indiana Avenue. There's also an option to attend the luncheon virtually. Those who are planning to attend need to fill out an online interest form by the end of day on Tuesday, June 9th at the latest. A link to that interest form can be found online at WKVI.com. Those with questions should email stark@nicf.org or call 574-772-3665. Indiana Governor Mike Braun is launching a new initiative designed to help Indiana's small businesses remain open and locally owned for generations to come. The program, which is called Keep In, will provide business owners with resources and guidance to prepare for retirement and ownership transitions. State leaders say that nearly 60% of Indiana businesses' revenue come from companies owned by Hoosiers age 55 and older, meaning that thousands of businesses could change hands in the coming years. National data shows that most small business exits result in closures instead of sales or transfers to new owners. The initiative is being led by Indiana's new Office of Entrepreneurship and Innovation. Through a pilot partnership with SMB.co, business owners in Northwest, South Central, and Southwest Indiana will have free access to business valuation and succession planning tools. The state is also teaming up with the Indiana Chamber of Commerce to offer free workshops focused on succession planning, business valuation, and preparing companies for future ownership changes. A press release from Indiana courts shares that Indiana Chief Justice Loretta Rush recognized probation officers from across the state for their dedication to public service during an annual educational conference. 28 officers were honored for their years of service and work, including one induction into the Order of Augustus, and a judge from Pulaski County was recognized for her work with veterans. The Stephen P. Menemeyer Award honors an individual who has made the most significant impact, achievement, or contribution to veterans in Indiana through their work in the criminal justice system. And Pulaski County Judge Crystal A. Kocher was recognized for her exceptional commitment and leadership in advancing veteran-centered justice initiatives across the state. Probation officers reaching 25 years of service across the state were also recognized for their long-standing dedication and the role they play in promoting rehabilitation, community safety, and justice in Indiana. You can find a list of those recipients online at WKVI.com. 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
1: From the Tri-County Weather Center, I'm Bill Banks on All News 1520 WKVI. 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Sunny and breezy with a high of 58 degrees. A wind out of the southwest gusting to 30 miles per hour. Tonight, partly cloudy and 31. Tomorrow, slight chance of snow, high near 40. Currently, it's 27 degrees. I'm Bill Banks. For your local forecast 24/7, visit WKVI.com.
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4: This is a Bloomberg Money Minute. Even though the U.S. expected to get a response from Tehran today, Iran has not yet answered to the latest peace proposal from Washington looking to end the war and reopen the Strait of Hormuz. But Wall Street still ended higher with fresh record closing highs for the Nasdaq and the S&P 500. Thanks to a stronger than forecast U.S. labor market, 115,000 jobs were added in April. Also, word of a ceasefire agreement between Russia and Ukraine, at least for the weekend. The Dow today squeezing out a 12-point gain, but the Nasdaq up

0: 441 points, 1 2/3% higher on the strength of chipmaker stocks. Intel, Micron, AMD, and Qualcomm all sharply higher. The S&P up 62, that's a nearly 1% gain, and oil slightly higher at $95.42 a barrel. But U.S. consumer sentiment, measured by the University of Michigan, fell to a record low this month on rising worries about inflation. Consumers expect it to rise to 4.5% over the next year. 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
7: 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I think we're going to be picking up anywhere, well, combined from your Friday through Saturday, probably a quarter to three quarters of an inch, but lesser chances on Sunday, and they're limited to southern Indiana. So I think we are going to be seeing moisture, but not over-the-top rainfall totals, especially in most key areas that need yet to plant.
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8: Turning now to funeral arrangements. 92-year-old George William Bill Folkers of Knox passed away April 26th. 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That's for 92-year-old George William Bill Folkers of Knox. Kelsey Celine Bailey, known as Bug, passed away May 1st. Friends will be received from 10 a.m. until the time of the 1 p.m. service tomorrow, Saturday, May 9th, at the Brayman and Bailey Funeral Home in North Judson. Contributions may be made to the family in memory of Kelsey Celine Bailey. 43-year-old Dwayne Barnett Jr. of Knox passed away May 4th. Friends will be received from 10 a.m. until the time of the 1 p.m. service this upcoming Monday, May 11th, at the Brayman and Son Memorial Chapel in Knox. That's for 43-year-old Dwayne Barnett Jr. of Knox. 90-year-old William Lee Bill Hilt of North Judson passed away May 5th. Funeral services will take place Monday, May 11th at 1 p.m. Central Time, with visitation 2 hours prior to the services at M.C. Smith Funeral Home in Knox. That's for 90-year-old William Lee Bill Hilt of North Judson. Remember, you can find complete obituary information online at WKVI.com.
9: From the Tri-County Weather Center, I'm Bill Banks on All News 1520 WKVI. 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Sunny and breezy with a high of 58 degrees. A wind out of the southwest gusting to 30 miles per hour. Tonight, partly cloudy and 31. Tomorrow, slight chance of snow, high near 40. Currently, it's 27 degrees. I'm Bill Banks. For your local forecast 24/7, visit WKVI.com.
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13: Congratulations to our Tyler Roth WKVI Athlete of the Week, sophomore from Culver Community, Ava McCune. Ava broke a 37-year-old Culver record last week in the 300 hurdles, running a time of 50.06. She broke Jenny Kobelt's record of 50.5 from all the way back in 1989. We'll have a chance to talk with Miss McCune this coming weekend on the Saturday Sports Line. It'll be the second time we've talked with her. She was an Athlete of the Week last year, her freshman year, in soccer. She's a multi-sport athlete and quite the up-and-comer at Culver Community. So don't miss her interview this coming weekend on the Saturday Sports Line, the longest-running high school sports show in Indiana. We go live every Saturday throughout the school year at 9 a.m. Eastern, 8 a.m. Central, on 99.3 FM and WKVI.com, streaming throughout the world.
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18: 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Hoosier Ag Today's founder, Gary Troit, was recently honored with a Farm Broadcaster of the Year Award from our National Association of Farm Broadcasting. A big Texas hats off to you, Gary. 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Congratulations, Gary, on a job well done.
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1: The cruise ship at the center of the hantavirus outbreak is expected to arrive at a port in the Canary Islands this weekend. ABC foreign correspondent Maggie Rulli is in Spain.
2: We've seen protests here on the island, people saying, do not put our cruise ship here. People saying they're worried about what this could do for tourism on the island. We're just coming into the big tourism season right now. No one wants that to be threatened. But, you know, a lot of the people we have had a chance to speak with actually say they're not that worried. You saw like one young man today that works at an ice cream shop, his family's ice cream shop here in town. He said he trusts the government. He listened to the plan. It sounds like everyone's going to be safe. He hasn't had too many concerned customers. Mostly there's a difference, he says, between the older generation and the younger generation about their level of concern.
1: Leadership from Russia and Ukraine have agreed to a ceasefire this weekend and will exchange 1,000 prisoners as part of the agreement. And officials in Virginia are vowing to appeal today's decision that struck down a redistricting plan in the state. This is ABC News. The CDC is out with a new warning about salmonella in young children linked to pet lizards. At least 5 kids across 4 states have gotten sick from a strain of the bacteria common among veiled chameleons. All children are under 2 years old. Pet reptiles are not recommended for children under 5, according to the CDC. Dozens of colleges and universities are reeling after a cyber attack targeted a major assignment hub for students just wait days or weeks before finals were set to begin. ABC's Sophie Flay has details.
23: A hacking group has claimed responsibility for shutting down Canvas. That's a platform used by more than half the colleges and universities in the country, as well as grade schools, for coursework and communication. The hacking group Shiny Hunters posting a ransom letter claiming it's obtained access to data for more than 275 million people across nearly 9,000 schools.
1: And Pope Leo, the first American pope, is marking 1 year as head of the Catholic Church. I'm Mike Dabusky, ABC News.
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28: What's he doing in Indiana? You're listening to Network Indiana. I'm Jarrett Lewis, an FBI supervisory special agent from Virginia, turning himself in at a jail in Indianapolis this week after being charged with sexual battery. Ryan Hedrick reports.
29: The man's named Timothy C. Healy. He was booked into Marion County Jail on Wednesday and posted bail.
30: In October of 2025, state police detectives were asked to investigate an allegation of a sex crime that occurred in Indianapolis. Through that investigation, detectives gathered information, they gathered evidence, and they submitted all their case. Upon review of that case, the case was sent to a grand jury.
29: State Police Sergeant John Perrine would not say why Healy was in Indianapolis at the time of the incident. The FBI says Healy oversees crisis negotiation programs in Quantico. Ryan Hedrick, Network Indiana.
28: Indy police are looking into a theft at a card shop on the city's south side where around $10,000 to $15,000 worth of Pokemon cards were stolen. Police say someone wearing a mask and a jacket broke into Grandmaster Games just before 6 o'clock this morning.
31: I don't want people to be deterred from, you know, participating in the hobby and having fun with Pokemon, because that is what card games are all about.
28: Alex Bradshaw runs Grandmaster Games, staying positive after his store was hit. The business is cleaning up and replacing the damaged glass on the display cases. A Fort Wayne man is facing up to 85 years in prison after a jury convicted him in a shooting that killed 2 people last summer. Shan Ford Jr. will be sentenced in July. Volunteers of America, hosting their annual Power of Hope breakfast in Carmel this week. The event raised funds for VOA's essential housing and behavioral health services, which have served in Indiana communities for over 130 years. And the WNBA regular season is starting tonight, but the Fever will open things up on Saturday against the Dallas Wings. Here's Aaliyah Boston.
3: I think, you know, Dallas did a great job surrounding Paige with more shooters on the floor. And I think even down to the post, you have Alana Smith that just stretches the floor completely. And so I think for us, it's just make sure that we keep our energy high. We know it's going to be a game of runs. We know they want to put a lot of points up.
28: Tip-off Saturday is at 1 p.m. I'm Jarrett Lewis. 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
4: The Pulaski County Council will be holding a regular meeting this upcoming Monday, May 11th. I'm Becca Shepherd for Stark County Family Dentistry from the WKVI Information Center. The meeting will be held at 6 p.m. Eastern Time at the Pulaski County Courthouse, which is located at 112 East Main Street in Winnemac. There will be a section of the meeting for public comment before council members hear a request from the sheriff to purchase a jail transport vehicle. Councilors will vote on the approval of minutes from two meetings in April, including a regular session and an executive session. The council will hear three requests for additional funding, including a $2,400 request from the prosecutor to equipment, a $45,000 request from the sheriff from inmate medical copay to medical, and a $96,000 request from the sheriff from federal transport to vehicles. Board members will then discuss 2027 budgets as well as appointments to the Area Plan Commission. After any other business that may come before the board, this meeting will be adjourned. The public is invited to attend this council meeting. The Stark County Community Foundation's partnership luncheon is just over a month away. The luncheon, which is held quarterly, is an opportunity for local nonprofits and service providers to get together and talk about upcoming events and area opportunities, as well as to make new connections. The luncheon, which is sponsored by United Way of Northwest Indiana, will be held on Thursday, June 11th at 11:30 a.m. Central Time at the James R. Hardesty Community Building. That community building is located in Hamlet at 15 West Indiana Avenue. There's also an option to attend the luncheon virtually. Those who are planning to attend need to fill out an online interest form by the end of day on Tuesday, June 9th at the latest. A link to that interest form can be found online at WKVI.com. Those with questions should email stark@nicf.org or call 574-772-3665. Indiana Governor Mike Braun is launching a new initiative designed to help Indiana's small businesses remain open and locally owned for generations to come. The program, which is called Keep In, will provide business owners with resources and guidance to prepare for retirement and ownership transitions. State leaders say that nearly 60% of Indiana businesses' revenue come from companies owned by Hoosiers age 55 and older, meaning that thousands of businesses could change hands in the coming years. National data shows that most small business exits result in closures instead of sales or transfers to new owners. The initiative is being led by Indiana's new Office of Entrepreneurship and Innovation. Through a pilot partnership with SMB.co, business owners in Northwest, South Central, and Southwest Indiana will have free access to business valuation and succession planning tools. The state is also teaming up with the Indiana Chamber of Commerce to offer free workshops focused on succession planning, business valuation, and preparing companies for future ownership changes. A press release from Indiana Courts shares that Indiana Chief Justice Loretta Rush recognized probation officers from across the state for their dedication to public service during an annual educational conference. 28 officers were honored for their years of service and work, including one induction into the Order of Augustus, and a judge from Pulaski County was recognized for her work with veterans. The Stephen P. Menemeyer Award honors an individual who has made the most significant impact, achievement, or contribution to veterans in Indiana through their work in the criminal justice system. And Pulaski County Judge Crystal A. Kocher was recognized for her exceptional commitment and leadership in advancing veteran-centered justice initiatives across the state. Probation officers reaching 25 years of service across the state were also recognized for their longstanding dedication and the role they play in promoting rehabilitation, community safety, and justice in Indiana. You can find a list of those recipients online at WKVI.com. 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
5: From the Tri-County Weather Center, I'm Bill Banks on All News 1520 WKVI. 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Tonight, mostly cloudy with a low of 48. Tomorrow, mostly sunny, breezy, high 71. Tomorrow night, partly cloudy with a low of 47. Sunday, sunny and 61. Monday, sunny and 58. I'm Bill Banks. For your local forecast 24/7, visit WKVI.com.
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9: 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The odds of him going on to fascinate millions with his talent, 1 in 260,000. The odds of this born racer having 157 career top 10 finishes in NASCAR, 1 in 125 billion. The odds of him winning both the Daytona 500 and the Brickyard 400 in the same year, 1 in 195 million. The odds of a child being diagnosed with autism, 1 in 68. 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
14: 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I'm CJ Miller, and this is Hoosier Ag Today News.
15: The farm economy isn't great right now, and rising property taxes on ag buildings is certainly the last thing any of our members want to see.
14: That's Ryan Hoff with Indiana Farm Bureau. He tells Hoosier Ag Today why many farmers are seeing such sharp increases in their ag building assessments. In some cases, those assessments have reportedly jumped by as much as 300%.
15: The state puts out cost tables that reflect the cost of building materials. The update this year is the first that fully reflects the post-COVID inflation in construction inputs. That is one of the reasons why assessments have increased dramatically.
14: You have until June 15th to file an appeal with your county assessor. 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I'm CJ Miller, Hoosier Ag Today News.
4: Turning now to funeral arrangements. 92-year-old George William Bill Folkers of Knox passed away April 26th. Family and friends are invited to gather to celebrate Bill's life tomorrow, Saturday, May 9th, with visitation at 11 a.m. at M.C. 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That's for 92-year-old George William Bill Folkers of Knox. Kelsey Celine Bailey, known as Bug, passed away May 1st. Friends will be received from 10 a.m. until the time of the 1 p.m. service tomorrow, Saturday, May 9th, at the Brayman and Bailey Funeral Home in North Judson. Contributions may be made to the family in memory of Kelsey Celine Bailey. 43-year-old Dwayne Barnett Jr. of Knox passed away May 4th. Friends will be received from 10 a.m. until the time of the 1 p.m. service this upcoming Monday, May 11th, at the Brayman and Son Memorial Chapel in Knox. That's for 43-year-old Dwayne Barnett Jr. of Knox. 90-year-old William Lee Bill Hilt of North Judson passed away May 5th. Funeral services will take place Monday, May 11th at 1 p.m. Central Time, with visitation 2 hours prior to the services at M.C. Smith Funeral Home in Knox. That's for 90-year-old William Lee Bill Hilt of North Judson. Remember, you can find complete obituary information online at WKVI.com.
5: From the Tri-County Weather Center, I'm Bill Banks on All News 1520 WKVI. 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Tonight, mostly cloudy with a low of 48. Tomorrow, mostly sunny, breezy, high 71. Tomorrow night, partly cloudy with a low of 47. Sunday, sunny and 61. Monday, sunny and 58. I'm Bill Banks. For your local forecast 24/7, visit WKVI.com.
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2: Getting ready for an exciting race weekend at IMS. I'm Caleb Zuver with this Network Indiana Sports Report. Practice 1 and 2 for the Sancio Grand Prix are complete at the Indianapolis Motor Speedway. Alex Palou completed the fastest lap this morning at 110.26 in Practice 1, with Graham Rahal in second at 110.64. Kyle Kirkwood, Felix Rosenquist, David Malukas, and Kiffin Simpson round out the top six fastest laps in Practice 1. In Practice 2, saw Palou have the fastest lap again, this time at 110.88. Kirkwood, Lewis Foster, Christian Lundgaard, and Marcus Ericsson followed, while Rosenquist found himself back in the top six again. Qualifying going on right now at Indianapolis Motor Speedway, with the Sancio Grand Prix scheduled for tomorrow at 4:30 p.m. Eastern. The Indiana Fever get their season started Saturday afternoon at Gainbridge Fieldhouse. They'll be facing the Dallas Wings, a game that features the last four number one overall picks. That's Aaliyah Boston and Caitlin Clark for Indiana, and Paige Beckers and AZ Fudd for Dallas. The Fever are dealing with some injuries heading into the season opener. Head coach Stephanie White commented today on the status of Monique Billings' ankle injury and Lexi Hall's hamstring.
12: I would anticipate that if she does play, she'll be limited. Every day after activity, it's reevaluated and then reevaluated after overnight.
16: Do you expect Lexi to be available tomorrow?
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2: Tip-off between the Fever and Wings is scheduled for tomorrow at 1 p.m. Eastern. A full slate of baseball scheduled for tonight, beginning with the Reds trying to snap a 7-game losing streak as they host the Astros. The Guardians and Tigers get divisional series going against the Twins and Royals, respectively. The White Sox face the Mariners at 7:40 Eastern. The Cubs travel to Texas to play the Rangers, while the Cardinals are out west in San Diego at 9:45 Eastern. Enjoy your sports-filled weekend. I'm Caleb Zuver with your Network Indiana Sports Report.
17: Fox News, I'm Tom Rigotti. Russia and Ukraine agree to a short ceasefire. Fox's Jared Halpern reports.
18: The three-day ceasefire, beginning May 9th and ending May 11th, coincides with Victory Day, when Russia marks the defeat of Nazi Germany in World War II. In a social media post, President Trump says the ceasefire will include a suspension of all kinetic activity and a prisoner swap of 1,000 prisoners from each country.
17: Virginia's Supreme Court declares a Democrat-led redistricting effort unconstitutional. Here's Fox's Mark Meredith.
19: Less than a month ago, Virginia Democrats were celebrating as a ballot measure allowed them to redraw maps, giving them a 10-to-1 advantage in the number of House seats representing Virginia. The court's ruling means Virginia will likely keep its current map, essentially splitting up power equally.
17: The high court ruling that lawmakers violated procedure with a law that put the maps up for a public vote. America's listening to Fox News.
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28: What's he doing in Indiana? You're listening to Network Indiana. I'm Jarrett Lewis, an FBI supervisory special agent from Virginia, turning himself in at a jail in Indianapolis this week after being charged with sexual battery. Ryan Hedrick reports.
29: The man's name, Timothy C. Healy. He was booked into Marion County Jail on Wednesday and posted bail.
23: In October of 2025, state police detectives were asked to investigate an allegation of a sex crime that occurred in Indianapolis. Through that investigation, detectives gathered information, they gathered evidence, and they submitted all their case. Upon review of that case, the case was sent to a grand jury.
29: State Police Sergeant John Perrine would not say why Healy was in Indianapolis at the time of the incident. The FBI says Healy oversees crisis negotiation programs in Quantico. Ryan Hedrick, Network, Indiana.
28: Indy police are looking into a theft at a card shop on the city's south side where around $10,000 to $15,000 worth of Pokemon cards were stolen. Police say someone wearing a mask and a jacket broke into Grandmaster Games just before 6 o'clock this morning.
31: I don't want people to be deterred from, you know, participating in the hobby and having fun with Pokemon, because that is what card games are all about.
28: Alex Bradshaw runs Grandmaster Games, staying positive after his store was hit. The business is cleaning up and replacing the damaged glass on the display cases. A Fort Wayne man is facing up to 85 years in prison after a jury convicted him in a shooting that killed two people last summer. Shan Ford Jr. will be sentenced in July. Volunteers of America hosting their annual Power of Hope breakfast in Carmel this week. The event raised funds for VOA's essential housing and behavioral health services, which have served in Indiana communities for over 130 years. And the WNBA regular season is starting tonight, but the Fever will open things up on Saturday against the Dallas Wings. Here's Aaliyah Boston.
3: I think, you know, Dallas did a great job surrounding Paige with more shooters on the floor. And I think even down to the post, you have Alana Smith that just stretches the floor completely. And so I think for us, it's just make sure that we keep our energy high. We know it's going to be a game of runs. We know they want to put a lot of points up.
28: Tip-off Saturday is at 1 p.m. I'm Jarrett Lewis. 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
24: If you use State Road 23 in your commute, you may have to make some changes. I'm Rusty Nixon, Max 98.3 FM News. Indiana Department of Transportation contractor Milestone will have road closures on State Road 23 between Wolf Street and North Liberty and Olive Street and Locust Road in South Bend beginning on or after Wednesday, June 10th. Crews will replace six pipes between New Road and Kern Road. At the same time, a small structure replacement will also be conducted between U.S. 20 and 31 and Ireland Road. State Road 23 is expected to be closed for 10 days. The work was originally scheduled to begin in May, but it's been postponed due to utility delays. Through traffic should seek alternate routes or use the official detour of U.S. 20, 31, U.S. 31, and State Road 4. Access will be maintained for local traffic but motorists should be prepared to also travel based on the locations where work is occurring. You can see a map of the area on our website at max983.net. City of Plymouth will have meetings of the Board of Public Works and Safety and the Common Council on Monday, May 11th, beginning with the Board of Works at 6 p.m. On that agenda is the dedication of infrastructure from Menominee Heights, Phase 2 and 3. And in order to take action at 405 Clark Street, board will also hear reports from the city department heads. Immediately following the Board of Works, the Common Council will meet with reports from the city attorney on tax abatements, a proposal to amend the official zoning map for the city of Plymouth. Council will also hear ordinances on emergency key boxes and permit and application fees for the city, and resolutions regarding an internal controls policy and for a commercial revitalization rebate program grant for Jaime's Grocery. Both meetings will be held in the council chambers on the second floor of the city building. Those attending should enter through the Garrow Street entrance. If you need special accommodation to attend the meeting, please contact the ADA coordinator at 574-936-2948. Both meetings will be live streamed on YouTube at City of Plymouth. May 3rd, a woman contacted Marshall County 911 in reference to a battery that occurred on Troyer Street in La Paz. The woman told officers the suspect, Samuel Menifee, 33, of North Liberty, fled the area northbound on Michigan Road. St. Joe County was notified and requested to attempt to locate the suspect. An investigation was conducted. Evidence of a battery was present. Menifee was later located in St. Joe County and transported back to the Marshall County Jail. He faces charges of domestic battery. Suspects are considered innocent until proven guilty in a court of law. May 2nd at 8:17 p.m., Marshall County Central Dispatch received a 911 call stating the man was rolling around in the median. The caller gave the location of U.S. 30 and King Road. Dispatch received a call shortly after from a second caller who stated that he was now walking in the driving lane. Officers responded shortly after. They found Eric L. Eddington, 53, who was heavily intoxicated. Portable breath test was administered. The results showed a BAC of .217. He was taken into custody and booked into the Marshall County Jail. Suspects are considered innocent until proven guilty in a court of law. I'm Rusty Nixon, Max 98.3 FM News. 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
5: From the Tri-County Weather Center, I'm Bill Banks on All News 1520 WKVI. 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Tonight, mostly cloudy with a low of 48. Tomorrow, mostly sunny, breezy, high 71. Tomorrow night, partly cloudy with a low of 47. Sunday, sunny and 61. Monday, sunny and 58. I'm Bill Banks. For your local forecast 24/7, visit WKVI.com.
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7: 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In English, I learned that I'm disgusting. 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
11: 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I'm CJ Miller, and this is Hoosier Ag Today News.
15: The farm economy isn't great right now, and rising property taxes on ag buildings is certainly the last thing any of our members want to see.
11: That's Ryan Hoff with Indiana Farm Bureau. He tells Hoosier Ag Today why many farmers are seeing such sharp increases in their ag building assessments. In some cases, those assessments have reportedly jumped by as much as 300%.
15: The state puts out cost tables that reflect the cost of building materials. The update this year is the first that fully reflects the post-COVID inflation in construction inputs. That is one of the reasons why assessments have increased dramatically.
11: You have until June 15th to file an appeal with your county assessor. Find the paperwork for that appeal at HoosierAgToday.com. I'm CJ Miller, Hoosier Ag Today News.
5: From the Tri-County Weather Center, I'm Bill Banks on All News 1520 WKVI. 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Tonight, mostly cloudy with a low of 48. Tomorrow, mostly sunny, breezy, high 71. Tomorrow night, partly cloudy with a low of 47. Sunday, sunny and 61. Monday, sunny and 58. I'm Bill Banks. For your local forecast 24/7, visit WKVI.com.
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24: Tomorrow it's Max 98.3 softball game of the week, and we've just been informed there's a change in starting time. 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
25: I mean, we know what kind of a coach we're running up against. 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So, Hupper, he's good. 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
2: ABC News, I'm Mike Dabusky. The cruise ship at the center of the hantavirus outbreak is expected to arrive at a port in the Canary Islands this weekend. ABC foreign correspondent Maggie Rulli is in Spain.
17: We've seen protests here on the island, people saying, do not put our cruise ship here. People saying they're worried about what this could do for tourism on the island. We're just coming into the big tourism season right now. No one wants that to be threatened. But, you know, a lot of the people we have had a chance to speak with actually say they're not that worried. You saw one young man today that works at an ice cream shop, his family's ice cream shop here in town. He said he trusts the government. He listened to the plan. It sounds like everyone's going to be safe. He hasn't had too many concerned customers. Mostly there's a difference, he says, between the older generation and the younger generation about their level of concern.
2: Leadership from Russia and Ukraine have agreed to a ceasefire this weekend and will exchange 1,000 prisoners as part of the agreement. And officials in Virginia are vowing to appeal today's decision that struck down a redistricting plan in the state. This is ABC News. The CDC is out with a new warning about salmonella in young children linked to pet lizards. At least 5 kids across 4 states have gotten sick from a strain of the bacteria common among veiled chameleons. All children are under 2 years old. Pet reptiles are not recommended for children under 5, according to the CDC. Dozens of colleges and universities are reeling after a cyber attack targeted a major assignment hub for students just wait days or weeks before finals were set to begin. ABC's Sophie Flay has details.
18: A hacking group has claimed responsibility for shutting down Canvas. That's a platform used by more than half the colleges and universities in the country, as well as grade schools, for coursework in communication. The hacking group Shiny Hunters posting a ransom letter claiming it's obtained access to data for more than 275 million people across nearly 9,000 schools.
2: And Pope Leo, the first American pope, is marking 1 year as head of the Catholic Church. I'm Mike Dabusky, ABC News.
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28: What's he doing in Indiana? You're listening to Network Indiana. I'm Jarrett Lewis, an FBI supervisory special agent from Virginia, turning himself in at a jail in Indianapolis this week after being charged with sexual battery. Ryan Hedrick reports.
26: The man's name, Timothy C. Healy. He was booked into Marion County Jail on Wednesday and posted bail.
27: In October of 2025, state police detectives were asked to investigate an allegation of a sex crime that occurred in Indianapolis. Through that investigation, detectives gathered information, they gathered evidence, and they submitted all their case. Upon review of that case, the case was sent to a grand jury.
26: State Police Sergeant John Perrine would not say why Healy was in Indianapolis at the time of the incident. The FBI says Healy oversees crisis negotiation programs in Quantico. Ryan Hedrick, Network, Indiana.
28: Indy police are looking into a theft at a card shop on the city's south side where around $10,000 to $15,000 worth of Pokemon cards were stolen. Police say someone wearing a mask and a jacket broke into Grandmaster Games just before 6 o'clock this morning.
31: I don't want people to be deterred from, you know, participating in the hobby and having fun with Pokemon, because that is what card games are all about.
28: Alex Bradshaw runs Grandmaster Games, staying positive after his store was hit. The business is cleaning up and replacing the damaged glass on the display cases. A Fort Wayne man is facing up to 85 years in prison after a jury convicted him in a shooting that killed 2 people last summer. Shan Ford Jr. will be sentenced in July. Volunteers of America, hosting their annual Power of Hope breakfast in Carmel this week. The event raised funds for VOA's Essential Housing and Behavioral Health Services, which have served in Indiana communities for over 130 years. And the WNBA regular season is starting tonight, but the Fever will open things up on Saturday against the Dallas Wings. Here's Aaliyah Boston.
1: I think, you know, Dallas did a great job surrounding Paige with more shooters on the floor. And I think even down to the post, you have Alana Smith that just stretches the floor completely. And so I think for us, it's just making sure that we keep our energy high. We know it's going to be a game of runs. We know they want to put a lot of points up.
28: Tip-off Saturday is at 1 p.m. I'm Jarrett Lewis. 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
3: The Pulaski County Council will be holding a regular meeting this upcoming Monday, May 11th. I'm Becca Shepherd for Stark County Family Dentistry from the WKVI Information Center. The meeting will be held at 6 p.m. Eastern Time at the Pulaski County Courthouse, which is located at 112 East Main Street in Winnemac. There will be a section of the meeting for public comment before council members hear a request from the sheriff to purchase a jail transport vehicle. Counselors will vote on the approval of minutes from two meetings in April, including a regular session and an executive session. The council will hear three requests for additional funding, including a $2,400 request from the prosecutor to equipment, a $45,000 request from the sheriff from inmate medical copay to medical, and a $96,000 request from the sheriff from federal transport to vehicles. Board members will then discuss 2027 budgets as well as appointments to the Area Plan Commission. After any other business that may come before the board, this meeting will be adjourned. The public is invited to attend this council meeting. The Stark County Community Foundation's partnership luncheon is just over a month away. The luncheon, which is held quarterly, is an opportunity for local nonprofits and service providers to get together and talk about upcoming events and area opportunities, as well as to make new connections. The luncheon, which is sponsored by United Way of Northwest Indiana, will be held on Thursday, June 11th at 11:30 a.m. Central Time at the James R. Hardesty Community Building. That community building is located in Hamlet at 15 West Indiana Avenue. There's also an option to attend the luncheon virtually. Those who are planning to attend need to fill out an online interest form by the end of day on Tuesday, June 9th at the latest. A link to that interest form can be found online at WKVI.com. Those with questions should email stark@nicf.org or call 574-772-3665. Indiana Governor Mike Braun is launching a new initiative designed to help Indiana's small businesses remain open and locally owned for generations to come. The program, which is called Keep In, will provide business owners with resources and guidance to prepare for retirement and ownership transitions. State leaders say that nearly 60% of Indiana businesses' revenue come from companies owned by Hoosiers age 55 and older, meaning that thousands of businesses could change hands in the coming years. National data shows that most small business exits result in closures instead of sales or transfers to new owners. The initiative is being led by Indiana's new Office of Entrepreneurship and Innovation. Through a pilot partnership with SMB.co, business owners in Northwest, South Central, and Southwest Indiana will have free access to business valuation and succession planning tools. The state is also teaming up with the Indiana Chamber of Commerce to offer free workshops focused on succession planning, business valuation, and preparing companies for future ownership changes. A press release from Indiana Courts shares that Indiana Chief Justice Loretta Rush recognized probation officers from across the state for their dedication to public service during an annual educational conference. 28 officers were honored for their years of service and work, including one induction into the Order of Augustus, and a judge from Pulaski County was recognized for her work with veterans. The Stephen P. Menemeyer Award honors an individual who has made the most significant impact, achievement, or contribution to veterans in Indiana through their work in the criminal justice system. And Pulaski County Judge Crystal A. Kocher was recognized for her exceptional commitment and leadership in advancing veteran-centered justice initiatives across the state. Probation officers reaching 25 years of service across the state were also recognized for their longstanding dedication and the role they play in promoting rehabilitation, community safety, and justice in Indiana. You can find a list of those recipients online at WKVI.com. 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
5: From the Tri-County Weather Center, I'm Bill Banks on All News 1520 WKVI. 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Tonight, mostly cloudy with a low of 48. Tomorrow, mostly sunny, breezy, high 71. Tomorrow night, partly cloudy with a low of 47. Sunday, sunny and 61. Monday, sunny and 58. I'm Bill Banks. For your local forecast 24/7, visit WKVI.com.
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6: This is Ty Higgins from the Ohio AgNet. 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Gary was really surprised by the honor, but I can tell you many of us weren't. Gary's work for agriculture goes far outside his Indiana borders. 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Congratulations, Gary.
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11: 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I'm CJ Miller, and this is Hoosier Ag Today News.
12: The farm economy isn't great right now, and rising property taxes on ag buildings is certainly the last thing any of our members want to see.
11: That's Ryan Hoff with Indiana Farm Bureau. He tells Hoosier Ag Today why many farmers are seeing such sharp increases in their ag building assessments. In some cases, those assessments have reportedly jumped by as much as 300%.
12: The state puts out cost tables that reflect the cost of building materials. The update this year is the first that fully reflects the post-COVID inflation in construction inputs. That is one of the reasons why assessments have increased dramatically.
11: You have until June 15th to file an appeal with your county assessor. Find the paperwork for that appeal at HoosierAgToday.com. I'm CJ Miller, Hoosier Ag Today News.
13: Turning now to funeral arrangements. 92-year-old George William Bill Folkers of Knox passed away April 26th. Family and friends are invited to gather to celebrate Bill's life tomorrow, Saturday, May 9th, with visitation at 11 a.m. at M.C. 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That's for 92-year-old George William Bill Folkers of Knox. Kelsey Celine Bailey, known as Bug, passed away May 1st. Friends will be received from 10 a.m. until the time of the 1 p.m. service tomorrow, Saturday, May 9th, at the Brayman and Bailey Funeral Home in North Judson. Contributions may be made to the family in memory of Kelsey Celine Bailey. 43-year-old Dwayne Barnett Jr. of Knox passed away May 4th. Friends will be received from 10 a.m. until the time of the 1 p.m. service this upcoming Monday, May 11th, at the Brayman and Son Memorial Chapel in Knox. That's for 43-year-old Dwayne Barnett Jr. of Knox. 90-year-old William Lee Bill Hilt of North Judson passed away May 5th. Funeral services will take place Monday, May 11th at 1 p.m. Central Time, with visitation 2 hours prior to the services at M.C. Smith Funeral Home in Knox. That's for 90-year-old William Lee Bill Hilt of North Judson. Remember, you can find complete obituary information online at WKVI.com.
14: From the Tri-County Weather Center, I'm Bill Banks on All News 1520 WKVI. 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Tonight, mostly cloudy with a low of 48. Tomorrow, mostly sunny, breezy, high 71. Tomorrow night, partly cloudy with a low of 47. Sunday, sunny and 61. Monday, sunny and 58. I'm Bill Banks. For your local forecast 24/7.

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4: Congratulations to our Tyler Roth WKVI Athlete of the Week, sophomore from Culver Community, Ava McCune. Ava broke a 37-year-old Culver record last week in the 300 hurdles, running a time of 50.06. She broke Jenny Kobelt's record of 50.5 from all the way back in 1989. We'll have a chance to talk with Miss McCune this coming weekend on the Saturday Sports Line. It'll be the second time we've talked with her. She was an Athlete of the Week last year, her freshman year, in soccer. She's a multi-sport athlete and quite the up-and-comer at Culver Community. So don't miss her interview this coming weekend on the Saturday Sports Line, the longest-running high school sports show in Indiana. We go live every Saturday throughout the school year at 9 a.m. Eastern, 8 a.m. Central, on 99.3 FM and WKVI.com, streaming throughout the world.
5: AP News, I'm Ben Thomas. U.S. employers added a surprising 115,000 jobs last month, despite the economic shock from the Iran war. Sucker Magani has a look.
6: That's down from 185,000 jobs in March, but far better than the 65,000 analysts expected in April. The unemployment rate stayed at a low 4.3%. Last week, Federal Reserve Chair Jerome Powell noted the war's impact on global oil supplies and elsewhere.
7: The economic outlook remains highly uncertain.
6: But the war has not done much damage to the job market, at least so far. Sagar Magani, Washington.
5: The U.S. is still waiting for Iran's response to its latest proposal for ending the war. The U.S. military says it exchanged fire with Iranian forces in the Strait of Hormuz today and later disabled two Iranian oil tankers, while the UAE reported another missile and drone attack. Oil prices edged higher, while stocks closed out another winning week with gains. President Trump says he's gotten Russia and Ukraine to agree to a three-day ceasefire and a prisoner exchange. The Virginia Supreme Court struck down a Democratic congressional redistricting plan that had won voter approval. And Ed Donahue reports ABC's accusing the Federal Communications Commission of trying to chill free speech.
8: ABC has been locked in a dispute with the Trump administration over Jimmy Kimmel Live. But this time, it's ABC on the offensive over another show.
9: This is The View.
8: The point of contention over The View is whether it's subject to equal time rules. It means competing candidates for office must have equal time. ABC says The View is a bona fide news program and is exempt. President Trump's FCC chairman, Brendan Carr, has indicated he intends to argue The View is not a so-called bona fide news program. President Trump has been critical of media outlets whose journalism runs counter to his agenda and sensibilities. I'm Ed Donahue.
5: This is AP News. The latest Jeffrey Epstein document, a note found by a former cellmate.
10: Nicholas Tartaglione, a former police officer then awaiting trial in a quadruple murder case, says he discovered the note tucked in a book after Epstein's first suicide attempt in 2019. The short note, which is hard to decipher in some places and hasn't been authenticated, reads, "They investigated me for a month, found nothing. It is a treat to be able to choose the time to say goodbye." Tartaglione said he gave the note to his lawyers to protect himself from any claims that he might have harmed Epstein while they were in custody together. It had been in a vault in New York federal courts. It became part of proceedings between Tartaglione and his lawyers over their representation of his murder case. The New York Times petitioned the judge to release the purported suicide note, noting that Tartaglione, now serving a life sentence, has talked about it publicly. But it's unclear whether the note is authentic or a forgery, and whether its cryptic language amounts to a suicide note.
5: The AP's Marissa Duhaney reporting. There's more news at APnews.com. I'm Ben Thomas. Thanks for listening.
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13: What's he doing in Indiana? You're listening to Network Indiana. I'm Jarrett Lewis, an FBI supervisory special agent from Virginia, turning himself in at a jail in Indianapolis this week after being charged with sexual battery. Ryan Hedrick reports.
14: The man's named Timothy C. Healy. He was booked into Marion County Jail on Wednesday and posted bail.
15: In October of 2025, state police detectives were asked to investigate an allegation of a sex crime that occurred in Indianapolis. Through that investigation, detectives gathered information, they gathered evidence, and they submitted all their case. Upon review of that case, the case was sent to a grand jury.
14: State Police Sergeant John Perrine would not say why Healy was in Indianapolis at the time of the incident. The FBI says Healy oversees crisis negotiation programs in Quantico. Ryan Hedrick, Network, Indiana.
13: Indy police are looking into a theft at a card shop on the city's south side where around $10,000 to $15,000 worth of Pokemon cards were stolen. Police say someone wearing a mask and a jacket broke into Grandmaster Games just before 6 o'clock this morning.
16: I don't want people to be deterred from, you know, participating in the hobby and having fun with Pokemon, because that is what card games are all about.
13: Alex Bradshaw runs Grandmaster Games, staying positive after his store was hit. The business is cleaning up and replacing the damaged glass on the display cases. A Fort Wayne man is facing up to 85 years in prison after a jury convicted him in a shooting that killed two people last summer. Shan Ford Jr. will be sentenced in July. Volunteers of America hosting their annual Power of Hope breakfast in Carmel this week. The event raised funds for VOA's Essential Housing and Behavioral Health Services, which have served in Indiana communities for over 130 years. And the WNBA regular season is starting tonight, but the Fever will open things up on Saturday against the Dallas Wings. Here's Aaliyah Boston.
17: I think, you know, Dallas did a great job surrounding Paige with more shooters on the floor. And I think even down to the post, you have Alana Smith that just stretches the floor completely. And so I think for us, it's just make sure that we keep our energy high. We know it's going to be a game of runs. We know they want to put a lot of points up.
13: Tip-off Saturday is at 1 p.m. I'm Jarrett Lewis. You're listening to Network Indiana.
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20: Who do I play for? I play high school basketball for every baller who ever played a pickup game on a driveway, playground, or alley. Because we all share the same dream. I play for buzzer beaters, big time boards, and burying rainmakers. I play high school basketball for the chance to put my hometown in Indiana on the map by playing in a state championship.
21: Only 0.5% of all high school student athletes play basketball in college. But all 100% of them become adults. That's why playing basketball on their high school team is so important. High school athletes learn life lessons that help them grow up. Lessons that can't be taught in the classroom and often aren't taught at home.
20: I play high school basketball because I love performing in front of a capacity crowd in my hometown gym.
21: This message presented by the Indiana High School Athletic Association and the Indiana Interscholastic Athletic Administrators Association.
22: I perform for our high school choir director, who taught me to breathe from the diaphragm and sing from the heart.
21: Speech, debate, theater, music. The performing arts teach valuable life lessons.